0: reporting.
1: A study says melatonin 2, a TikTok famous tanning nasal spray that leads to temporary skin darkening, has been tied to serious side effects. The Cleveland Clinic says the substance is completely lab-made and imitates the body's natural hormone. Breaking news and analysis at townhall.com. More problems for troubled Volkswagen. Correspondent Keith Peters has this story.
2: Volkswagen Group says it is recalling 2.86 million Volkswagen and Audi branded vehicles as a precautionary measure over a screw whose failure could cause a loss of steering. The affected vehicles are Volkswagen Tiguan, Touran, Golf, Golf Variant, and Caddy models built between September 2013 and July 2024, and Audi Q3 models made between October 2017 and May 2024. There have been no known incidents with damage to personal or properties, according to Germany's KBA Motor Vehicle Agency. Keith Peters reporting.
1: A new study suggests cutting back on ultra-processed foods could improve mental health. Researchers report people who reduce their intake by more than 85% experience less depression and anxiety. More on these stories at townhall.com.
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4: This is Weatherology. I'm meteorologist Laura Lockwood with the Alexandria Lakes Area Forecast. Partly cloudy skies tonight, lows around 53. Winds out of the northeast, around 5 miles per hour. Cloudy skies expected tomorrow, daytime highs approaching 69. Cloudy skies tomorrow night, chance of rain showers, lows level off around 59. High is 67 Tuesday, with showers likely. 71, mainly cloudy, Wednesday. For KXRA, I'm meteorologist Laura Lockwood. Currently 66.

0: The Republicans, as much as I disagree with them, they're smart. They want to win. Democrats operate like they want to lose all the time. I disagree with damn near everything Donald Trump says. Having said that, however, he is a bouldering force.
1: What he is. Hassan Piker. Does he have a special Hassan Piker armband? He should have a specific Hassan Piker armband, and his followers can goose step behind him with their identifying armband. I think that'd be prudent, Hassan Piker. He went on the Fox Business Network, where he tried to sound normal a little bit, and it didn't work very well. Didn't work very well at all. He's Hassan Piker, after all. You can't just go out and start sounding normal one day, because today's the day where you're normal. Doesn't happen that way. Well, a very, very good hump day to you. It's hump day. We all know what's going on in the Clinton household. Hillary's got to be out just a few minutes ago. She had to vacate the premises because her alleged husband, Bill Clinton, he needs a little alone time on hump day. Needs a little no Hillary around. No Hillary around. In whichever multi-million dollar mansion they're staying in that particular hump day. Could be their multi-million dollar mansion off of Embassy Row in Washington, D.C. It could be their multi-million dollar mansion in Chappaqua, New York. I think it's got to be more fun in Chappaqua because Chappaqua is more fun to say. You get to say it's a Native American name. We should really stop calling it that because, you know, the Democrats, they're eliminating everything Native American. And they're really most history is being wiped out by them. Lyndon Baines Johnson. Anybody remember him? He had some big ideas. You know, about funding families. They set up a structure where the federal government would fund families with a lot of children, but no man in the house. No man in the house. You got to have a single parent, mom-only household to reap the benefits of LBJ's great society welfare programs. And it created a situation where the government was rewarding households that were raising children with no father in the household. And that always turns out well, doesn't it? If you want to raise a kid to spend the rest of his life in prison once he achieves the crime level that he can. But now the Trump administration is talking about actually rewarding a household. It's the opposite. I saw it described. Where was it? Just the News, I think, in John Solomon's page. I think that presenting it and correctly as the Trump administration doing the exact opposite of what the LBJ administration did. They're talking about rewarding families with two parents where one parent is the breadwinner and the other parent stays at home and raises the children. And instead of funding families to shatter the whole idea of a nuclear family, this would do the opposite. It would actually reward a household where there were two parents and one was working and the other was raising the children. And the Democrats think that their heads explode, scanners style, when they hear this. What? Family? They're a little weird. I shouldn't say a little weird. They're a total freak show when it comes to everything normal. They're against everything normal. They don't like normal. Normal is not their bag, baby. We have at the Chris Plant store, we have Remember Normal t-shirts and Remember Normal coffee mugs. And Normal is in short supply. We should remember Normal as much as we can. But that said, we've got a lot going on once again today because it's another day here on Earth. And that means there's a lot going on. And the Internet, thanks to Al Gore, peace be upon him. We have the Internet, and that provides us with a steady stream of information 24 hours a day. It's remarkable. Some people apparently don't get the information on the Internet that they need. We call them Democrats. And we have Zohran Kwame Mamdani, the radical extremist jihadi communist mayor of New York, who has the support, according to the latest poll I shared with you yesterday. They've got a poll showing that he's very popular. He's got more than 60% support with the people living in the open-air mental asylum that is New York City. It's really some. But Mom Donnie's back in the news again because he's got this September 11th coming up. Today is September 9th. That means for Democrats trying to follow along, the day after tomorrow, Friday, is September 11th of 2026. That means it's the 25th anniversary of September 11th, 2001. I know the math is hard. See if you can follow along. Remarkable stuff. But we've got that coming up. Mom Donnie is being asked by SCADs September 11th families and survivors. He's being asked in a petition, what more than 100,000 people signed on to, asking Mom Donnie to not attend the September 11th ceremonies in New York because he's pretty much viewed as one of the jihadis. It's the Democrats have elected the 21st hijacker. I think that should be his title. It might be his police code name, 21st hijacker on the move. When they're moving the head, because he's not on our side. But the petition is remarkable. 9/11, don't attend. Please don't attend. And he says, screw you people. I don't care about you. I'm going to do what I want. I'm going to show up and firebomb some Jews or something for a 9/11. Amazing stuff. But the anger and the rage and the hate of the Democrat Party, I went and I looked online at the Twitter. You go to the Twitter. And there are lots of comments and people posting things about Mom Donnie not being invited, and here's the petition and all of that. And you read the Democrats responding to it on the Internet, and, boy, they're an angry, hate-filled bunch. They're severely disturbed. There's a big event today. Well, it's a historic event today that the Democrats are going to have to observe with at least a moment of silence, I think, because it's one of their biggest dogs. It's an important anniversary. Moment of silence for the Democrats today. I'm still checking to see what time it will be. Maybe it'll be at 9:11 this evening because they're very unwell. In fact, right now it's 9:13. We just passed the 9:11 mark a minute and a half ago. I apologize for letting that go by. But the Democrats need to hold a moment of silence because today is the 50th anniversary. 50 years ago today, a half century ago today, something big happened. What was it, Michael? It was big. It was a big thing. It was September 9th of 1976. And that's right. The communist dictator, therefore a hero of the Democrat Party, Mao Zedong of China, history's number one mass murderer. History's number one slaughter of people took place under the Chinese leader in communist China, Mao Zedong. I like to call him Mao Zedong because I think it works better. But Mao, old Mao there, Mao Zedong. I actually used to work with a man who traveled through the mountains of China with Mao Zedong during World War II. He was an American Army intelligence officer fighting against the Japanese. And he met up Ray Cromley, his name, and he became a news reporter later. He was at the Pentagon when I was at the Pentagon. And Ray Cromley, as an American Army intelligence officer, married up with this Chinese band of rebels that were fighting against the Japanese and traveled through and collected and provided intelligence because they were killing the Japanese in China. And remarkable stuff, Ray Cromley. And he traveled for ages with this man and this woman leading a band. And later on, he learned a few years later, hey, wait a minute, Mao just took over China. That's the guy that I was traveling through the Chinese mountains with, fighting the Japanese. But it was 50 years ago today that Mao died. And September 9th, 1976, that's 50 years ago. And Mao died. So the Democrats are going to have to, they're going to have to do something to commemorate their great leader. He murdered between 50 million and 75 million people. 75 million people. And the Democrats, they wear T-shirts with his face. They have wristwatches with his face. Somebody actually years ago gave me a Mao wristwatch. It was kind of tongue-in-cheek, I've got to say. And they have pictures, portraits, paintings, artworks of Chairman Mao on their walls at home in their living room, in their dining room. They love murder. That's the thing about them, is that they're the left, and that's what they do. So, Mao, you know, we can't say that we miss you, because you're one of the biggest creeps in the history of humankind, and you are the number one mass murderer in the history of all time. And Mao, so Mao, we it's not that we hardly knew you. We knew you quite well enough. Also, I don't know if anybody was watching tennis last night, you had, unrelated to Mao, but I don't think there are even any Chinese people. Maybe I'm wrong. But the U.S. Open in New York, that's a big tennis competition. They're playing tennis. And we watched a bit of the tennis last night. We didn't watch all of it. Well, in fact, it was going to be hard to watch, wasn't it? Because it was, first of all, we were watching the women singles, and it was kind of fun. And we're watching it, and it's like, and I'd say that they started slow. They started a bit slow, the women. But Jessica, what's her name? Pagula, nice Italian girl, and very nice. And then Emma Navarro, it was nice, and they were nice. They seemed like they were doing pretty well. And it got better as the evening went on. And I said, well, I don't really know these women. I'm going to look them up. So I went to Al Gore's amazing internet, peace be upon him, and we are truly blessed to live in the same time as Al Gore, and he gifted us the internet. And so I looked him up, and it turns out, interestingly, I thought this was kind of, and it relates to Mao, actually, because Mao, a communist, stole everything from everyone at the end of a rifle, and nobody had anything, and then he killed them, because that's what communists do, and they're back. And they're here in the United States, and they call themselves the Democrat Party and the Democrat Socialists, but that's the same party. Never mind what James Carville says. But in any case, watching last night, and I was unaware when we were watching last night that today would be the 50th anniversary of the death of Chairman Mao. But I was watching Jessica Pagula and then the Emma Navarro, and I went to look them up. I'm like, who are these women? So I went and I looked, and it turns out that Jessica... This is kind of a remarkable thing. Jessica Pagula, her father is a billionaire. Her father is a billionaire. And he's worth apparently like $9.3 billion. He owns the professional hockey team in Buffalo, New York, the Buffalo Sabres. He's the owner of that. He's also one of the owners of the Buffalo Bills in the National Football League, the NFL. There's a game on TV tonight, as a matter of fact, NFL game. And I thought, well, that's kind of remarkable. Jessica Pagula, what's she doing this? Her father has $9.3 billion. He owns the Sabres and the Bills, part owner of the Bills. And that's just crazy. And I thought, well, poor Emma Navarro, that's really sad. She's got to be out here. I wonder if... I said to my best girl, and my brother is staying with me from Chicago, too, and I said, I wondered when they were taking to the court whether Jessica Pagula turned to Emma Navarro and said, doesn't matter what happens here, my father's a billionaire. She just said that, just to kind of stick it to her. But then I looked at Emma Navarro, and you know what? Emma Navarro's father is a billionaire. Emma Navarro, both of these women playing tennis in the U.S. Open, and they both have fathers that are billionaires. Emma Navarro's father is one of the most successful private equity guys in New York City. And their both fathers are multi-billionaires. So they got nothing to do with Mao, I guess. Isn't that amazing? And there are two daughters. They each have a daughter, and each of their daughters ended up playing in the U.S. Open in New York. And they ended up playing against another billionaire daughter. America is really something. We're a really cool place, I got to say. And we're not Mao's China, that's for sure. But that was fun. And it was a fun match to watch. It was. And then we went someplace, and we didn't stay, but it was good. And we did spend the three of us part of the afternoon, early evening at a patio having a couple of beers and light snacks. And that was good. Then came home for the pork fried rice at home, made right here in the kitchen, but that's not important now. So we've got that going. But the tennis. This was pretty crazy because the women's game went. You know, it was not an early game, and then they said, "Oh, now we've got another match coming up, and stick around for the next match because it's going to be a real humdinger." And said, well, wait, what is this going on? And they had Ben Shelton versus Carlos Alcaraz. And Carlos Alcaraz, I think, is ranked number one. I understand if you don't care. It's professional tennis and everything. But they started playing past dinner time. They started playing. And they played for 4 hours and 28 minutes. That's how long their match was between Ben Shelton, the men's thing, and Carlos Alcaraz. And remarkable stuff. And I guess Ben Shelton won. I didn't stay up for it. It was 4 hours and 28 minutes. I don't want to exaggerate. And the tennis match ended at 3:33 a.m. 3:33 a.m. is when the men's match. And I guess Ben Shelton beat Carlos Alcaraz. Carlos being number one in the world. But Ben Shelton beat him. Maybe he was tired because it was 4 hours and 28 minutes. And they wrapped it up at 3:33 a.m. That was pretty crazy. Tennis. That's I don't know, were they doing the programming for California time? Because, you know, technically it was only, what, midnight 33 in California. Remarkable stuff. So we've got, we also had some political competitions yesterday in the United States. And we've got, update, we've got Talafrico and Ken Paxton and... Oh, and the RNC midterm convention taking place in Dallas today and tomorrow, Dallas, Texas. Good stuff there. At Georgetown University, they're still planning on celebrating the one-year anniversary of Charlie Kirk's assassination. And I think, you know, Abdul al-Sayed and these people, they're not... Bernie Sanders has a great socialist idea. He's got to be mourning the loss of Chairman Mao. He remembers it well. He was in his 50s when Mao died. Remarkable stuff.

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0: With SRN News, I'm Mary Rose. President Trump is calling the arrest of five men suspected of planning a terror attack on a U.S. airbase in England fantastic news. Speaking to reporters in Chicago today, he said the group had been looking to do big damage and had been under investigation by British and U.S. authorities. British police said they made the arrest early Sunday, acting on a tip about three suspicious vehicles heading towards RAF Fairford in Western England. Prime Minister Andy Burham called the incident deeply concerning and said counterterrorism police are working to establish the full facts of the case. Thousands of flights have been disrupted as a powerful nor'easter slams the East Coast. The National Weather Service says the slow-moving storm is expected to dump more heavy rain and create dangerous surf conditions. This is SRN News.
1: This is weatherology. I'm meteorologist Laura Lockwood with the Alexandria Lakes Area Forecast. Partly cloudy skies tonight, lows around 53. Winds out of the northeast, around 5 miles per hour. Cloudy skies expected tomorrow, daytime highs approaching 69. Cloudy skies tomorrow night, chance of rain showers, lows level off around 59. High is 67 Tuesday, with showers likely 71, mainly cloudy Wednesday. For KXRA, I'm meteorologist Laura Lockwood. Currently 64.
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0: I yesterday started, Michael Piercy and I yesterday, we started sharing with you a left-wing, is he a scholar, Michael? I think he might be a scholar. His name is Dashaun, D-A apostrophe S-H-A-U-N. That's misspelling Sean and then adding duh apostrophe to the front of it. Dashaun L. Harrison. And Dashaun L. Harrison was at the socialist gathering in Chicago over the weekend, where a lot of socialists gathered because they need to hang out with each other because nobody else wants to hang out with them. Dashaun Harrison has a website too. And Dashaun says, he says of himself, now with a picture of him, I won't even describe. Dashaun Harrison is a queer and trans Afro-pessimist and anarcho-communist born and bred in the South. Wouldn't want to get any more specific than that. Listen to this. They are, not he is, but they are. He might be schizophrenic or have multiple personality disorder. They, and then you have to use plural, are. They are the author of Belly of the Beast, colon, definitely likes his colon. The politics of anti-fatness, he's morbidly obese, and anti-blackness, he's black. And the whole world, according to him, is anti-fat people, and anti-black people, which would be racist. And his book, the Belly of the Beast, Politics of Anti-Fatness and Anti-Blackness, naturally won the 2022 Lambda Literary Award for Transgender Nonfiction. That's a very important category of awards. That's great. But he is a queer, trans, Afro-pessimist, anarcho-communist. And just to give you a little hint of where this guy's coming from. So let's go to soundbite number 32 to Dashaun Harrison at the socialist gathering in Chicago over the weekend.
1: Black fatness is made meaningful through suffering, through surveillance, and through control. And the policing of that black fat flesh anchors entire systems of governance. Without a population to discipline, there would be no BMI, no obesity epidemic, and no medical or scientific institutions organized around managing fatness.
0: Right, exactly. I couldn't have said it better myself. Without it's about population discipline, fat shaming, and it's black fatness. Specifically, if you're white and morbidly obese, apparently a different standard altogether, Latinx or Asian, but there is black fatness, and there is a system that has been set up to control the population and discipline the population, having to do with obesity and melanin levels. There would be no body mass index. There would be no obesity epidemic, right? And none of these medical institutions that have been stood up around fatness, the GLP-1, is that what they're called? And they said none of this would exist were it not for a government conspiracy to control the fat black population. And all of this is a broad conspiracy. Here's Dashaun explaining.
1: The diet industry reflects this logic. It operates through what I once defined as formal and informal relationships among major food corporations, the medical industrial complex, uh-huh, and individual wealthy benefactors to sustain a social order in which fat people are monitored, restricted, guilted, stolen from, and punished.
0: Stolen from.
1: Diet culture has always linked food to morality, framing diet restraint culture as virtue and pleasure as danger through language like guilty pleasure. Abstaining from pleasure becomes a way to train obedience, to train self-denial, and to train discipline in service of a broader political order.
0: That's right. The broader political order is what, and it's, I got an idea. Hey, Dashaun, put down the burger. Just a thought. Is to put down the burger for maybe the next 5 years of your life. And you should go to a big pharmaceutical company. You can call it Big Pharma if you'd like. And you can get these injections and stuff. And then you try it. It works all over the place. It's kind of amazing. They're amazingly popular. But Dashaun, he sees a conspiracy out there. And And he's got a new label for it because he's got to be a victim. He's black, he's obese, he's gay, he's trans, he's a communist, he's an anarchist, he's... And now it's not body shaming. He's got to, they have to dial all the rhetoric up, right? They call everybody a racist, and they wore that down to the ground, and they had to call everybody a fascist, and then they got to call everybody a Nazi, because they keep dialing it up and up and up. And body shaming now, according to Deshaun here, is body fascism, because this control mechanism in society that is designed to control morbidly obese black people, who are apparently LGBT, emphasis on T and all that. Here's Deshaun explaining.
1: Body fascism is not some relic of the past.
0: That's
1: it's
0: good.
1: An active feature of modern imperial regimes.
0: You're right.
1: Every time a government decides whose body must be protected and whose bodies must be erased for the sake of national imagery,
0: abortion
1: is body fascism.
0: There it is.
1: Every time there is a call for sovereignty by state powers with the intent to maintain borders, this is body fascism.
0: Exactly.
1: Every time black flesh is wrangled, dismembered, abused, this is body fascism.
0: It is. But it is, it's body fascism. And the socialists are meeting. And the, hey, we're excited to announce that we have Deshaun L. Harrison speaking to the socialist conference. And he's going to reveal a new trend of fascism in the United States of America that has to do with body shaming, fat shaming, body fascism, and it's racist, and it's perfect for the commies because everybody is a victim, and there's this mysterious conspiracy out there that he never defines, doesn't say who's behind all of this. Just live in fear and quake. There's a giant conspiracy going on out there, and he's here to explain it all, Deshaun L. Harrison.
1: Understanding this clarifies exactly how fascist ideologies operate through the body, not
0: right.
1: only by glorifying a narrow ideal, but
0: right.
1: also by violently repressing the black fat.
0: Since
1: 2020, the growing popularity of GLP-1s has been reflected in the public discourse surrounding black celebrities such as Whoopi Goldberg, Lizzo, Serena Williams, Tracy Morgan, and Oprah, who have either been accused of using these drugs or have publicly discussed or advocated for their use across media platforms. These drugs took our events, or excuse me, took our screens by storm. And what started as a targeted social media advertising was eventually folded into the highest ritual of American mass culture, also known as the Super Bowl, and marked the drugs' full incorporation into the nation's visual and moral values.
0: The Super Bowl is evil. I've got to say, if Whoopi's an example, I'm not sure she should be doing ads for GLP-1s. I think I don't. I guess there was a point where she was advertising for Goodyear, but she's a weight loss model. Is that she's a model for weight loss? Whoopi Goldberg, and might have shrunk her brain. Pretty remarkable stuff. And the fascism and the Super Bowl, because it's the targeted media, social media, Super Bowl, and the drugs incorporated into our values. You know, just go back to Lizzo and Orca, would you? Amazing. Deshaun is very upset.
1: In the years following COVID-19, drugs like Ozempic, Wegovy, Zepbound, and Mounjaro moved from endocrinology clinics into mainstream conversation and were praised as breakthroughs that could finally solve what other medicine, policy, and culture have long understood to be an intractable problem, fatness. And over the course of the last several years, these drugs have also been endorsed as a remedy for long COVID. The fat problem these drugs promise to solve has long been framed as a threat to public health and national vitality. A framing that has always been blackened, with black subjects positioned as its most visible and enduring violence.
0: Right.
1: By this, I mean that fatness has always been marked precisely because of its inability to be divorced from blackness.
0: Hey. He must be talking about Fat Albert. Do you think he's talking about Fat Albert? I think he's talking about, that's Bill Cosby. That was a whole Bill Cosby creation. Hey, it's Fat Albert. I think that must be what he's talking about here. I blame Bill Cosby, but that's not the worst thing Bill Cosby did. Deshaun probably doesn't think so, but pretty. And GLP-1s, you got to look out for these GLP-1s because it's really bad. And this is what the socialists are their convention in Chicago over the weekend, this past weekend. This is what they are featuring in the way of speakers. And And they, as he refers to himself, they have some pretty wild-eyed ideas. Deshaun on the implementation of GLP-1s, it's just nutty.
1: GLP-1s just mark a new phase in body fascism.
0: Body fascism.
1: The political deployment of GLP-1s is
0: political.
1: Fascistic. Not because individuals take them, but because the conditions under which they become necessary are shaped by a world fixated on genociding fat people.
0: Genociding.
1: This is a structural critique that asks, what happens when the conditions produced by capitalism, by public health,
0: capitalism,
1: by the state apparatus, and by anti-black desire align around a single bodily ideal that leaves little to no room for divergence and punishes any body that does?
0: Yeah.
1: Whereas
0: sure.
1: earlier diet drugs were often associated with vanity or addiction, GLP-1s are positioned as responsible medicine, promising relief rather than restraint.
0: Yeah, right. That's but the implementation, it's that they sell it as a cure, but it's primarily it's for genociding black people. Genocide as a verb, we're genociding now the black people, and that's what GLP-1 weight loss drugs are all about. Because hey, honestly, this is considered to be intellectual discourse in socialist circles. And it's entirely about the victimization the more victims there are, the more socialists there are. You have to create a sense of victimhood and victimization among greater and broader populations. And when you do that, then they'll all vote for socialism because they're all maladjusted, misanthropic, malevolent, just unbelievable sad sacks. And it's what they're looking to make more of in the United States of America. He is, according to his own bio, he's John Harrison is a queer and trans Afro-pessimist. What is that? Is that a different kind of pessimism, Afro-pessimism? Is it worse in some way? Are you more oppressed? I think probably more oppressed. Afro-pessimist and anarcho-communist. Yeah, that's a pretty good description of you, I think. And again, he's, I don't know, the 300 and something pounds, and he likes to go around shirtless and touching his breasts because he's a Democrat. Pretty remarkable stuff. So we have that. And I wanted to share that with you because that's the Socialist Convention. For me, it was the highlight out of the Socialist Convention from last weekend in Chicago. Pretty amazing stuff.
2: And,
0: it's Fat Albert. See, there. Really, that's where we are. He should just go back and watch some Fat Albert cartoons and thank Bill Cosby. All right, let's go to the telephones, Michael. Let's see. Let's go to so many great people. And let's go to Jerry calling from Mississippi. Jerry, you're on the Chris Plant Show.
3: Mr. Planty, how are
0: yes,
3: you?
0: Yes, sir. I'm very well. Thank you. Yes.
3: Hey, you gotta love these socialists. Anyways, how about that John Fetterman?
0: How about that John Fetterman? He's sounding how more and more like John he's Fetterman. Leaving the Democrat Party, isn't he?
3: You know, it's I don't know. I don't know if he's the devil in disguise or the only hope we have for that party.
0: Well, I got to tell you, I don't think you can take him in as a Republican now. He is not like he's going to vote like a Republican. He's just going to become, if he became a Republican, he'd become a thorn in the side of the Republicans in the same way that he's a thorn in the side of the Democrats, I think.
3: See, this is why I talk to you, sir. Sorry about my voice. I'm out sick today. That's why I'm able to call you. But that's kind of where I'm at, too. You know?
0: Yeah.
3: But
0: yeah, he's not a conservative.
3: It's just nice. It's just nice to know that someone's at least rattling the sabers over there.
0: Yeah, it's true. It's welcome, and they deserve it. They certainly deserve it. They've earned this kind of. You know, I mean, the reality is a lot of other Democrat members in the House and in the Senate should be behaving similarly toward their party today if they wanted to get their party back on track. Because I honestly think, and I need to put something on paper about this, because I honestly think the Democrat Party is dying as it has existed since Jefferson Davis. I think the Democrat Party is dying, and it's dying really of autoerotic asphyxiation. They're doing it to themselves. They're closeted mental cases, and I'm actually thinking with the breakaway, the Democratic Socialists of America, the DSA, being a major part of the Democrat Party today. I honestly I know millions of people fled the Democrat Party when Ronald Reagan became president. But, and you know, the Democrats were Jimmy Carter then. Look at where the Democrats are today. People should be fleeing the Democrat Party by the millions. Look at you, that Mamdani is the mayor of New York City, really? We've got all these lunatics in the Democrat Party, of the Squad and the Jihadis and Abdul al-Sayed. The Democrat Party, I believe, should cease to exist in the next 4 years, the next presidential election cycle. And we got 2028 coming up. But after that, I don't think the Democrat Party should be on the ballot. I don't think they should still exist as a political party. They need to go the way of the Bull Moose Party. I got to tell you, Jerry, feel better. Sarah, you're homesick today.
2: Big room of Republicans in Dallas. Yes, I'm Senator John Fetterman, Pennsylvania. Yes, I'm a Democrat. Why am I here talking to you today?

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0: the political deployment of GLP-1s is fascistic because the conditions under which they become necessary are shaped by a world fixated on genociding fat people.
1: That's right, genociding fat people. A world fixated on genociding fat people. That's exactly right. All right, let's go to the telephones, Miguel. Let's go to Tommy, calling from Pensacola, Florida. Tommy, you're on the Chris Plant Show.
2: Hey, Chris.
1: Hey, Tommy.
2: So, it actually crossed the mind while I was on hold there. The comments you had about Fat Albert, really, it's kind of disparaging to him, so I'm not sure you should make that that association.
1: Probably true.
2: But beyond that, what I really called the comment on was, it's just a delusion, really, really. If the guy, he says that, it's society and society doesn't care and, it's all about, oppression. Well, if society didn't care, they would just not try to help fat people regardless of ethnicity to lose weight and be healthy and just let them, you could get fat, have a heart attack, die, and, that's better apparently in their mind, I guess.
1: So you think Deshaun might be a little off on this one?
2: Just a tad.
1: And here's the other part of that, Tommy. Big Pharma loves him. and Big Pharma Big Pharma does love him because he should be a customer of Big Pharma, and yeah. And he should be working on hacking away at some of that Fat Albert stuff. And then he'd give him one less thing to whine about. But I don't think he's looking for one less thing to whine about. He's looking for more stuff to whine about. Yeah. But yeah, you're absolutely
2: right. That's a good point. If he wanted to stick it to Big Pharma, he'd get healthy and not just do it the natural way and not even need their drugs.
1: Then he'd show them. He'd prove that. Yeah. Then if he really wants to show them, we should send him an email or something. That's a good idea, Tommy. I think we're gonna have to try to get a hold of Deshaun. And say, hey, we just came up with a system on a radio show for defeating all of your enemies.
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4: News this hour from Town Hall, I'm Mary Rose. President Trump is praising the arrest of five men on suspicion of terrorism and explosive charges near a U.S. airbase in the U.K. President Trump called it fantastic news after stepping off Air Force One in Chicago earlier today. He said there was coordination with British officials.
5: And working with the British worked out great.
6: Were they migrants?
5: It may have been Scotland Yard. I don't know. We worked with a lot of them. We had them under view for a long time, and we got them.
4: A nor'easter with rain and whipping wind did not stop more than 40,000 runners from participating in the Tunnel to Towers 5K in New York City this Sunday morning, marking 25 years since the terrorist attack on 9/11/2001. Correspondent Laura Winters reports from Ground Zero.
7: What sort of a feeling did it give you to do this run?
8: Honestly, proud to be American.
9: Megan from Long Island, one of more than 40,000 people who signed up to do the annual Tunnel to Towers 5K, retracing the steps of New York City firefighter Stephen Siller, killed in 9/11. The nor'easter not stopping her from marking 25 years since the terrorist attack.
8: The rain, it honestly felt like a bigger purpose to be here.
7: It has a somberness to it, right?
8: 100%. We all have that patriotic vibe to everybody.
7: Common purpose.
8: Exactly.
9: Laura Winters, New York City.
4: A new study says eating 4 to 6 servings of whole grains each day may offer the greatest benefits for heart health. The study published in the European Heart Journal found that whole grains also lower body weight, cholesterol, blood sugar, and blood pressure. The study reviewed data from randomized trials involving over 6,500 people. More on these stories at townhall.com.
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6: Hurricane Nolo just skirted the Hawaiian Islands as it gained intensity this weekend, but there is still flooding in some areas. Near the community of Na'alehu on the Big Island southern point, members of the National Guard guided residents through flooded streets as they left their homes in a heavy downpour. More than 120 Guard members were activated on the island. And residents are still recovering from Hurricane Lala, which swept about 100 homes off their foundations in August. I'm Donna Warner.
4: More than 330 pounds of tuna distributed across five states are being recalled after testing found elevated levels of toxin that can cause food poisoning. The FDA said the recall covers Buckhead tuna distributed in New York, New Jersey, Connecticut, Pennsylvania, and Maryland. Breaking news and analysis at townhall.com. Two giant pandas promised by Chinese President Xi Jinping have arrived in the U.S. Details from Lisa Carton.
11: WSB-TV says the pandas Ping Ping and Fu Chuang arrived Sunday morning at Zoo Atlanta. The pandas were born in 2020 at China's Chengdu Research Base of Giant Panda Breeding. President Xi offered the pandas to the zoo as part of the panda diplomacy between China and the U.S. that began in 1972 when then-President Richard Nixon visited China, and in return, China sent two pandas to the Washington Zoo. I'm Lisa Carton.
4: Authorities in Georgia are investigating a shooting that left 11 teens wounded. The Bibb County Sheriff's Office says it happened during a large gathering at a park in Macon early this morning. All of the victims were 18 or younger, and two of them are listed in critical condition. More on these stories at townhall.com.
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13: This is Weatherology. I'm meteorologist Laura Lockwood with the Alexandria Lakes Area Forecast. Lows dip down to about 53 tonight under partly cloudy skies. East winds around 5 miles per hour. Cloudy tomorrow. High temperatures reach up to 69. 59 tomorrow night. Chance for showers. Highs level off around 67 Tuesday with thunderstorms likely. Slight chance for showers. 70 on Wednesday. For KXRA, I'm meteorologist Laura Lockwood. Right now, it's 61 degrees.

0: He recognizes that there are many more than two biological sexes. In fact, there are six.
1: Ah, yes. And God is genderless. God is genderless. Never mind that Father and the Son and the Holy Ghost, and never mind any of that. Never mind the ritualistic circumcision of Jesus himself. They're all scholars, aren't they? That's James Talafrico. Talafrico, another head case that the Democrats want to send to the United States Senate, because it turns out they're all mentally ill. And the mentally ill have organized. They're very organized mentally ill people now. Just extraordinary, extraordinary stuff. I follow the news. Perhaps you're aware of that. I follow the news. I follow closely. I never stop following the news. It's a cross that I must bear. The Washington Post, they're very upset because a Haitian was run over by a car and killed. And as I understand it in the Washington Post, it's Trump's fault. It's Trump's fault that a Haitian immigrant who was here under temporary protected status, you know, the Democrats give temporary protected status to, for example, Haitians, that goes on for decades. They don't know what the word temporary means. The Democrats don't. And it's just about opening the floodgates, open your pearly gates and all that good stuff. But Pierre Damas Bell, he has a family here in the United States, and in the Washington Post says, yeah, sure, this is what happened. They say that Pierre Damas Bell, Haitian, that his family says he took his own life on a busy highway after the Trump administration canceled protections for thousands of Haitian immigrants, and ICE officers placed him in an ankle monitor. Why would they do that? Why would they place him in an ankle monitor? It's probably has something to do with his ankle, I guess. Isn't that great? And it's a sad story. It's terrible. A young man killed by a car. But here in the Washington Post, it's Trump's fault that a Haitian immigrant who had grown increasingly distraught. He'd grown increasingly distraught. You know that can be when you lose your temporary protected status. After losing his protection from deportation and being outfitted with an ankle monitor, he was run over and killed on Monday in what his family believes was a suicide. Now, nobody else has any reason to believe that, but they say, he committed suicide, and it's Trump's fault. Pierre Damas Bell, 20 years old, parked on the shoulder of Interstate 70, I-70, in Springfield, Ohio, sometime before 8:45 a.m. He got out of his vehicle and walked into westbound traffic. Sure, Ohio State Highway Patrol said. He was hit by a tractor trailer. Was it driven by an illegal alien with a Class 3 license? Because that's isn't that great? Hit by a tractor trailer and pronounced dead at the scene. That's terrible. But like an estimated 350 Haitian immigrants, Bell had recently lost temporary protected status, which is given to people fleeing nations that are beepoles, beepole nations. You know how they are. Isn't that amazing? So they got that. But the Washington Post, they said to the family says, he committed suicide because he lost temporary protected status. And he didn't have it for 19 years, but I think the Haitians have had it for about 19 years. It's temporary and it's protected status, but it goes on forever. And 350,000, the Democrats just gave 350,000 Haitians protected status because I think that it's something sexual with the Democrats, I'm pretty sure. But there it is. 350,000 Haitians lost their temporary protected status. They are fleeing nations that are experiencing disaster. And Haiti had an earthquake like 25 years ago or something. So they still enjoy temporary protective status because it was a natural disaster decades ago. Something like that. He had a pending asylum claim, but had been summoned to an Immigration Customs Enforcement office after the Superior Court allowed the Trump administration to proceed with canceling the status for Haitian recipients. Therefore, he walked into traffic, and it's Trump's fault. They got it all figured out. It's right here in the Washington Post. They don't actually need facts or anything. They just take what they have and go with it. It's an old line in newsrooms. Go with what you've got, right? And make up the rest. That's the second part of that. Federal immigration agents placed an electronic monitoring device on his ankle, which is one way the agency tracks immigrants and it's seeking to remove from the country. That's because, you know, he's not here legally anymore, and we have an immigration system. The Democrats believe we should not have any immigration system. We should be wide open. It should be the wild, wild west, and everyone should be free to come in and to steal billions and billions of dollars from us because the Democrat Party just, man, oh, man. Yeah, Bell came to the United States in 2024 to reunite with his parents, who had fled Haiti 3 years before. Notice they never say why they have temporary protected status. That's not in the Washington Post piece, because they don't report the news. They're a Democrat Party propaganda outlet, and they spin everything on behalf of the Democrat Party. ICE said its records show he entered through CBP1. That's a mobile app that the Biden administration established. They created you can go to your phone, and that's how punch this in, and you get into the United States, and then you're here, and you can start stealing stuff right away. And then the Washington Post will write your obituary. Isn't that amazing? Established for immigrants, the app, they created an app online for people to enter the country at a port authority and request asylum. And the Democrats did that for, they just wanted as many millions and millions of people from every beep hole country on earth to come into the United States. But there it is. Yes, sir. I'm telling you. Yeah. And they got the Washington Post even went and found a pastor to say that his heart is broken. And it's all Trump's fault because Trump got your temporary protected status for decades and decades because there was an earthquake and it's Haiti. Where's barbecue? Because barbecue is the head cannibal of the cannibal gang in Port-au-Prince. I wanted to share that one with you because it's the Washington Post. And this morning, they're very excited to be putting this stuff out there. They're really something. But we've got good morning to you and happy Wednesday. You know what that means? Hump day in the Clinton household. Hillary has to be out of the house by now. I'm looking at my watch now. And she's got to be out by now because Bill Clinton is still Bill Clinton. And he's old and crusty, and he's a member of the Zipper Club, as Larry King once described him. He was talking about the scar on his chest for heart surgery, though. It wasn't even a double entendre to Larry because Larry didn't understand most words. And that's true. That's
2: right. I'm really glad to see you here and still up and going.
3: We're both in the Zipper Club. By the way, you looked very good last week in the briefing room at the White House. By the way, the suits wanted me to remind you what the Zipper Club is.
1: If you've had
3: open heart surgery.
1: The suits.
3: They have to zipper it up. So
1: yeah,
3: I thought everyone in the world knew it, but apparently.
2: I'm glad you clarified that.
1: Because everybody knows I'm a member of the Zipper Club down at the internship program at the White House, too. The suits wanted me like he's some kind of everyman. Now, that's Larry, you're talking to Bill Clinton. Maybe Zipper Club it's not really even a double entendre because nobody knows that as the heart surgery club. But never mind that. So Bill Clinton takes over the house on hump day. Hillary has to get out lickety split. And then also here today on the Chris Plant Show, what does that mean? We have mailbag day. That's right. It's mailbag day today here on the Chris Plant Show. And very few zippers involved in all of that. But in the Bill Clinton household, that's a different thing altogether. We did open with a little bit of James Talafrico for you. And I got some more Talafrico for you, too, because he's talking about, just a few years ago, he's on video, he's talking about dismantling capitalism because, you know, today's Democrat Party is their Mao Zedong-loving, Hamas-adoring lunatics, mental illness. They all have gender dysphoria, all that stuff. But James Talafrico demanded the dismantling of capitalism. And that's not all, because there's actually more. It's not just capitalism, because there's more. And Talafrico, this is the guy they want to be a member of the United States Senate. The Senate, just extraordinary stuff. These people, that they're running for the Senate. And I've got an update for you on the crazy woman with a knife that murdered a beautiful, wonderful young mother in New York City in Times Square. And the Democrats, that means the news media, they don't care. They genuinely don't care. This is the country that they're building. Illegal aliens from Haiti, mentally ill people with giant daggers, massacring people in Times Square, New York. And it's all just lovely, just fine for these people. Honestly, and we've got a lot going on with trials and, you know, crime and punishment and all that stuff, and it's all Democrat related, all of it. And it's, I'm not trying to make it that way. It's just the way that it is. But we've got all kinds of madness going on, I am telling you. And one of them is the trial. You know, the nice lady that Lindsay Clancy, who murdered her three children. No question whether she killed her three children. Is she a mental case? Well, of course she is. She murdered three children, and coincidentally, they were her own children, not somebody else's children. And then she tried to kill herself. I'd say she's probably not at peak performance here. She's probably not doing as well as she would have liked, as her parents would have liked. It's kind of a messy situation. But they have a jury of nine women and three men. And they couldn't reach a verdict. And so it's a hung jury. What kind of a jury is that, Michael? It is a hung jury. That's what it is. It's like Cleavon Little in Blazing Saddles. It's completely crazy. The hung jury, and that's nine women and three men. I called this early on that this would be a hung jury, and now it is at least for the moment a hung jury, and she did it, and there is no question whether she did it. The question is whether she's nuts or not, and then you get nine women. The age span of the jurors is age 20 to age 70. And I'm thinking we've got a young woman, maybe more than one young woman on the jury, who are kind of siding with the, I'd kill them too, lobby, because the maternal instincts of the Democratic Party, not what they used to be, I think it would be fair to say. But the jury was sent home yesterday, hung jury, and they're supposed to come back. They are coming back today, and they have to get back to trying to sort it out. The judge is telling them, don't let this be hung jury. They'd have to retry it, the whole thing, and have to start over again, weeks and weeks long, the trial. And they'd need to do a better job of voir dire of jury selection in the next trial. But this is kind of an amazing one. And he's still, the judge, pressuring the jury, nine women and three men, to come to a verdict. But at this point, I think it would be reasonable to guess that since they haven't come to a verdict thus far, that they will continue to not come to a verdict, and we will get a hung jury. And then we'll find out that it was one of the women or two of the women. I don't want to generalize, but it you don't have to be Nostradamus to decode this one. And we'll see what's happening here. But it is pretty wild that we've got that hung jury situation going on there, and we're keeping a close eye on that. She could still be found guilty, but that seems the least likely outcome because Democrats. And then there's the not guilty, but by reason of insanity, and she should go to insane asylum, right? And that, actually, they've got another woman in New York City that just murdered a young mother of, I think, a five-month-old baby, vice president, bank vice president, young woman, doing everything right, living in New York City, murdered by a mentally ill woman using giant daggers. I think she had just stolen them from Target or something, right? And the Democrats like, yeah, well, you know, these things happen in New York, and they happen because of Democrat Party policies that throw all of the mentally ill people out into the streets, and they happen in Washington and in Chicago, these things, because our solution for mental illness is to give them daggers and push them out the door onto the street and see what happens. That's Democrat Party policy. It leads to a lot of murder, just like the open borders and all the illegal aliens and gang members in Tren de Aragua and MS-13 lead to a lot of bad things. And in the meantime, Talafrico, running for the Senate, wants to dismantle capitalism, but that's not all. It's not just capitalism that he wants to. It's, I don't know, he wants to dismantle white supremacy, all right? And he's a white supremacist, and he wants to dismantle climate change. Climate, how do you dismantle climate change? Nobody knows. These are Democrats running for the United States Senate. This is a peculiar time in which we live. Updates out of New York. I got Maryland crime stories for you, too. One heck of an LGBTQQIAA story. And will the Democrats in the House of Representatives condemn socialism? Well, the results are in. The vote has been had. And I've got those numbers for you.
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0: Did you see that the Dolly Parton has a star on the Walk of Fame in Hollywood, California? You know where you get a star with your name on it, and it's got a little symbol of what your special talent was. And for her, there's a record album on her star of the Walk of Fame. And people had brought up, because she died, you know, in case you didn't follow that in the news, she died at the age of 80, Dolly Parton did, and she was always a ton of fun and just a riot.
1: I am here to tell you that Satan is real. He is real and walking around amongst us trying to destroy everything that's good and beautiful. He wants to break our hearts and minds, destroy our dreams and plans. He wants to tear us up in little pieces, break us down and send us straight to hell.
0: And everybody loved her, except for some Democrats. And here it is. Dolly Parton's Hollywood Walk of Fame star has been vandalized. Vandalized because, you know, it's the United States of America in 2026. And the Democrats, they teach everyone to hate everything and everyone. They do a pretty good job of that. That's about all they do a good job of. But Dolly Parton's Hollywood Walk of Fame star has been vandalized. There were flowers had been left there like it was Princess Diana, lots of flowers. And the vandal or vandals went and stole, threw away all the flowers, and then attacked her name and scratched her name up and scratched up the star and scratched up the record album. And looks like they had to use really heavy metal thing to do that with, and vandalizing the heck out of Dolly Parton's star on the Walk of Fame. Why is that? Why would they do that? It's because of mental issues. Speaking of mental issues, Tyler Robinson, you know, assassin, Democrat assassin, assassinated

0: today. He said the group had been looking to do big damage and had been under investigation by British and U.S. authorities. British police said they made the arrest early Sunday, acting on a tip about three suspicious vehicles heading towards RAF Fairford in Western England. Thousands of flights have been disrupted as a powerful nor'easter slams the East Coast. The National Weather Service says the slow-moving storm is expected to dump more heavy rain and create dangerous surf conditions from New Jersey to New England through this evening. Forecasters expect the storm's intensity to weaken, but coastal flooding still likely. This is SRN News.
1: This is Weatherology. I'm meteorologist Laura Lockwood with the Alexandria Lakes Area Forecast. A dense fog advisory begins at 10 p.m. tonight and remains in effect until 10 a.m. tomorrow. Lows dip down to about 53 tonight under partly cloudy skies. Winds out of the east around 5 miles per hour. Cloudy skies tomorrow. Highs level off around 69. 59 tomorrow night. Chance for showers. For KXRA, I'm meteorologist Laura Lockwood. Currently, it's 61 degrees.

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0: watching a lot of murder. They got the lady that murdered three children. The Democrats love the murderer. They've got the assassin of Charlie Kirk. They love him. The Democrats are on his side. The Democrats, let's face it, they love murder. They're the party of murder. And Times Square, got updates on that one. The nice lady minding her own business, murdered by a psycho that the Democrat Party put on the street and gave a big knife. Actually, I think she stole the big knife, but she's mentally ill. They're kind of all mentally ill, aren't they? Now, let me go. I want to share with you Talafrico, James Talafrico, because James Talafrico is a Democrat running for the United States Senate, and the Democrats want him there. They actually want this guy to be in the United States Senate, and I don't. I would say that I don't. And I got every time I go to Google him, I actually Google Talafrico now instead of Talarico. His name is Talarico, but I think it was Vince Colonnese that labeled him Talafrico. Talafrico, and I call him Talafrico so much that I Google Talafrico, but his real name comes up, Talarico. And it's pretty remarkable stuff, but this guy is a radical. He's a leftist, an extremist. He's allegedly an educator, a teacher or something. He's a Texas House of Representatives. And now they said, hey, this guy's a total freak. He's a super freak. He's super freaky. Let's run him for the United States Senate. That sounds like a really good idea. And I want to share this audio. New video has emerged of him from all of 5 years ago, which when you're a Democrat might as well have been 400 years ago, because they scrub it from your record. It's no big deal. And I want to play this audio for it, because, and when I heard it this morning, the first time I heard it was this morning. And I said, well, that's pretty amazing, isn't it? He takes it all in. And what does he want to do? He wants to ban the global warming. He wants to ban white supremacy, whatever that is, and he wants to ban various things. Here is Talarico in this newly emerged video of the man who would be the senator from Texas. It's amazing. It sounded like this.
1: Communities of color receive the most harm from the impacts of climate change,
0: communities of
1: yet
0: color
1: receive the least government support to deal with it. Tell us
0: climate
1: about
0: change.
1: One of the committees you are on or hope to be on, and the most important actions that committee could take to fight for climate justice and mitigate the impacts of climate change for all Texans.
0: That's right. Climate justice, because climate justice is what they're after. Now, if anyone ever asked one of these freaks what climate justice means, there would be no answer. But no reporter will ever ask him, because all the reporters are freaks. And they're lazy, and they're intellectually inept, and they're not reporters. They're just Democrats. But, yeah, it's people of color and communities of color suffer most from climate change. Because if you stand here, the climate is worse than it is if you stand there. If you live in this neighborhood, the climate of the earth is worse than it is in this neighborhood than it is in that neighborhood. And he needs climate justice. This is 2020. Now the year is 2020. He was at the Sierra Club. So naturally he's talking about the weather, because you hang out with the Sierra Club, all they do is talk about the weather. They say, hey, weather's kooky, isn't it? Yeah, sure is. What do you think? Just nuts. And here's Talafrico. He's not done yet, because he wants to, and what is the, listen to the language that he used, and he talks about the Utes. You know, what's a Ute? He talks about the Utes, young activists, he says, and they're drawing lines all over the place. They mean it. They're serious. And climate change and white supremacy and capitalism, and they love socialism. Here's Talafrico in 2020.
2: Yeah, and I am so thankful that you asked this question, and also thankful that young activists have really drawn the link between climate change and white supremacy and capitalism in our country. And I think only ending the ways that all three of those oppressive systems work together, are we going to be able to begin the process of dismantling them?
0: Those three oppressive systems. This is what the mentally ill person said. Three oppressive systems. Now, one of these systems is white supremacy. That's a system, and it's oppressive. And give me an example of that. Is that because Barack Obama's half-white side was oppressing his half-black side when he was elected twice to the presidency of the United States? Because I remember that being quite oppressive. Obamacare is oppressive, but it's, yeah, three oppressive systems, and the three oppressive systems are white supremacy, capitalism, and climate change. That's a system. Climate change is as described by Talafrica, and it must be dismantled. The system of climate change must be dismantled. The system of capitalism must be dismantled, which is communist warfare worldwide, as we've had for a century. The Korean Peninsula, the Vietnam War, the Cold War, the invasion of Eastern Europe, the Latin America, Africa. You got Pol Pot in Cambodia. Let's not leave that out. None of that is oppressive, of course. Most oppressive system in the history of humankind is what the left stood up in the 20th century. And the left is trying to breathe it back to life here. Extraordinary. But, he's talking about these systems that are oppressive that need to be dismantled. And those oppressive systems that must be dismantled are capitalism, naturally, white supremacy, because that's everywhere, you know, and climate change. Climate change. Isn't that great? Just wonderful. And CNN, this hit the internet yesterday, and CNN decided they were going to put it on their late-night TV. Newsnight, they have a show called Newsnight. It's at night. And they have got an anchor lady who's not a journalist at all, whose name is Abby Phillip. And Abby Phillip said, oh, yeah, we've got a new Talarico video that we want to share with you, because he said that he wants to dismantle capitalism and climate change and, of course, white supremacy. He is a white supremacist. He's white, and he's running for the Senate of the United States of America. That's pretty supreme, I've got to say. That's more supreme than a double cheeseburger. But here is CNN last night, Abby Phillip, introducing just a small portion of the video. We just played the audio portion for you because we're on the radio, but we not the TV. But here is Abby Phillip last night setting up a shorter clip of that Talafrico.
3: Tonight, is capitalism oppressive? 6 years before becoming the Democrat Senate nominee for Texas, State Representative James Talarico sure seemed to believe that was true.
2: Young activists have really drawn the link between climate change and white supremacy and capitalism in our country. And I think only ending the ways that all three of those oppressive systems work together are we going to be able to begin the process of dismantling them.
3: Those remarks, which were unearthed by CNN's K-File, come from a Sierra Club forum Talarico was participating in back in 2020. But at a time that he's hoping to broaden his appeal, Talarico has been forced to walk back his history of progressive politics. Which spokesperson for the campaign told CNN that Talarico has already acknowledged some of his past comments, quote, missed the mark, and Talarico called them cringy. It is what some people are calling peak woke. It's almost like mad woke Mad Libs in
0: it's peak
3: statement.
0: Woke. It's peak woke, and they all laugh, and they got a panel, and they're, he's made some comments, like he wants to exterminate every Jew on earth, but he's walked that back. He hasn't, but other Democrats have. And they, Abdul Rahman Mohammed al-Sayed, and he said all kinds of crazy stuff, and the media says, oh, he's walked that back. Because when you're a Democrat, honestly, you could be Joseph Goebbels for 4 years with the Socialist Workers Party of Adolf Hitler. And if you say, well, I don't believe that anymore, then the entirety of the American news media would say, oh, he's walked that back. And then you'd be off the hook for the things that you yourself have said, because, you know, but it's good to be a Democrat. And the oppressive, and they all laugh on CNN. Ha, ha, ha. Oh, he's walked those back. And he did not those specifically, but he just laid out there, well, some of my previous positions were too woke, and I've walked them back. And then the news media takes it from there. And anything that they find offensive while they're on the set talking about them, they say, oh, he's walked that back. Then he doesn't have to do it specifically. They just do it for him because they are the media and they're having sex with the Democrat Party. They're dating, and that's what they do. It's good to be a Democrat. I like to say it's good to be a Democrat for that very reason. Just extraordinary. All right, let's go, Michael, to the telephones and talk to the great American people, because that's what we do here. We're America. We're not like CNN or something where you just come out and make ridiculous stories up out of thin air and all that. But let's go to and then the news media. Oh, he's walked those back, and then they come to the panel. Ha ha ha! Oh, it's so fun. Capitalism is oppressive, and so is climate change. And we're going to have to undo that whole thing. We've got to get rid of capitalism and climate change and white supremacy. They keep coming up with this white supremacy stuff. There were 34 people shot. Is that the final number? In Chicago over the weekend? Not a single one of them shot by a white supremacist. It would be big news if any of them had been shot by white supremacists. But zero of them were shot by anywhere in the country. The news media doesn't actually cover those stories because they're not a legitimate news media. They're Democrat Party hot tubbers. They're in the hot tub giving hot oil massages to one another. They're dating. All right, let's go to the telephones, Michael. We are at 888-630-9625. Let's go to Roy calling from Winston-Salem, North Carolina. You can call me Roy. Roy, you're on the Chris Plant Show.
4: Hi, Chris. Love the show. Chris, I'm an old guy. I voted for Carter, our first president.
0: Uh-huh.
4: He was a nuclear engineer, a peanut farmer, a governor. He had success in his life. A nice guy.
0: Uh-huh.
4: And until recently, the worst president ever because of his poor policies. You know, Trump is a successful businessman, smart, hard to keep up with all of his successes. But the Democrats have candidates who are not serious. Their front runner is a cute farmer bartender. You know, what would we do if these people were in charge? And the media just supports them. It's like a TikTok video. The better TikTok video makes you qualified. This is dangerous, Chris.
0: Yeah, it is. Yeah.
4: We can't afford. This is a dangerous time.
0: We
4: need serious people.
0: Mm-hmm. Oh, I can't disagree with anything you said. In fact, I have to confess every now and then, Roy, that my first vote was for Jimmy Carter, and I have to. It's part of my penance. I have to admit that out loud from time to time, and that was before I came to my senses. And then Ronald Reagan, thankfully, became president, and my eyes were opened, and it changed everything for me. And probably the same thing happened to you, Roy, I'm guessing. But you're right. On paper, Jimmy Carter, Naval Academy, he was, you're right, trained as a nuclear engineer by the Navy. And amazingly, he still couldn't pronounce the word nuclear, Roy.
4: That's right. You know, Chris, I was in a bookstore yesterday, and there was this soy boy behind the counter. I asked him if he had Trump's book on immigration. He just looked at me with anger, and he said, pointing to the door, said, get out of here. And I said, yeah, that's the one. Do you have it in paperback?
0: Come on. That's good. That's funny. But did that really happen?
4: Well, no, it did not.
0: Okay, well, that's good. That's funny. Yeah, you get the heck out of here, and that's funny. Yeah, you have Trump's book. And I tell you, any bookstore in Washington, D.C., you walk in and ask for Trump's book, and there might be a trap door that would open beneath you to a flaming pit where people are screaming because the Democrat Party. Well, look, Roy, you called in. You confessed in public that your first vote was for Jimmy Carter, and that's sad for everyone that voted for Jimmy Carter. It is. But he did, on paper, he was a governor, Naval Academy grad, nuclear engineer, and he always said nuclear right to his last day. That's always bothered me. You know, when I was like 5 years old, I learned the word nuclear, and I saw adults even back then saying nuclear, and I would tap my mother on the back of the hand, and I'd say, is he mispronouncing the word nuclear? And she'd say, yes, he is, honey, don't follow him. You pronounce it correctly. But Jimmy Carter, trained as a nuclear engineer by the United States Navy, could never pronounce the word nuclear. That was a clue right there. That was a sign early on that we should have recognized that this is not the right guy for the job. And then I also remember, Roy, that the Democrats, they said that Ronald Reagan was going to lead us to nuclear war with the Soviet Union. And they made posters of him. They called him Warhead, and they made his head shaped like a ballistic missile, and he was going to get us all killed in a nuclear war. And then, you may remember, Roy, he was the first president in the history of the world, the first world leader in the history of humankind, to reduce the number of nuclear weapons on Earth with the, first of all, it was Richard Nixon with the SALT Treaty, SALT I and SALT II, Strategic Arms Limitation Treaty, right? SALT I and SALT II. And then President Reagan came along, the START treaties, right? The Strategic Arms Reduction Treaties, the first time that the U.S. and the Soviet Union reduced the number of nuclear weapons on Earth. And that was Ronald Reagan, all driven by Ronald Reagan. And everything the Democrats said about Ronald Reagan was a lie. It was a fraud. It was the opposite of the truth. And again, you know, we were, this came up yesterday in some of the audio we played, Roy, where talking about Iron Dome in and Democrats saying, oh, yeah, Barack Obama stood up Iron Dome for Israel. And now he sent people over his own political team to defeat Benjamin Netanyahu on Election Day. But it was Ronald Reagan that started the missile defense program, and the Democrats mocked it. They called it Star Wars, and which was kind of a cool name for it anyway. But Ronald Reagan administration started missile defense, shooting down a bullet with a bullet. Oh, that's impossible. And Reagan made it happen. Reagan was going to lead us to nuclear war. Reagan reduced the number of nuclear weapons on Earth. Jimmy Carter didn't. He didn't really do anything good. Roy, fun talking to you. Winston-Salem, beautiful. Yeah, Jimmy Carter. Funny story about the bookstore, too. I like that. That was great. Thanks, Roy.
5: Nuclear. It's pronounced nuclear.

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Ah, yes. Uh-huh. Whack-a-doodle-doo. Ah, Talafrica. Gotta dismantle capitalism. We'll dismantle white supremacy. They're gonna dismantle white supremacy. They don't know what that is. They can't explain it. They can't explain capitalism either. Also, did you see the foolish Canadian Prime Minister? He's not the smartest guy in the world. Let's be honest. And he's a carny. Carny. You know, smells of cabbage. Small hands. Got a long family history of being carnies. But the Canadian Prime Minister, his name is Mark Carney, said that he's only going to make a trade deal with Donald Trump in the United States. He says, when quoting now, when the Americans stop doing memes, he said. And let me say, that was the biggest mistake that anyone ever could have made. Because now Canadian Prime Minister Mark Carney has received more memes than any human being in the history of memes. I don't even like that word, memes, but yeah, he said, he put it out there very publicly, said only when the Americans stop doing memes. And I don't want to encourage everyone in America to send a meme to Mark Carney or put out a meme about Mark Carney, but if you don't, you'll be the only ones.

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1: News this hour from Town Hall, I'm Mary Rose. British police arrested several men on suspicion of terrorism and explosive charges Sunday near an air base the U.S. military has been using to facilitate strikes on Iran. The president was asked about the arrests this afternoon.
2: The arrest in the U.K. was fantastic. Working with Britain, it was an amazing job. We had them under investigation. They were looking to do big damage to our force.
1: A growing debate over academic standards is putting the University of California under scrutiny. Correspondent Richard Boyd reports.
3: More than 2,000 UC faculty members have signed letters raising concerns about students' math and reasoning skills since SAT and ACT scores were dropped from admissions. Remedial courses are reportedly increasing as regents consider bringing testing back. Critics say the current system relies too heavily on grades and short essays, and argue that California must restore academic rigor if its universities are to remain excellent. Richard Boyd reporting.
1: A new survey finds most Americans believe the rule of law is weaker today than it was a decade ago. Correspondent Ron Taylor reports.
4: 56% said the rule of law has declined, compared with 14% who said it's stronger. Democrats were more likely to blame Donald Trump, while Republicans more often cited election reforms. Some analysts argue the deeper problem is cultural, declining respect for law, accountability, and truth across American society. Ron Taylor reporting.
1: Thousands of flights have been disrupted as a powerful nor'easter slams the East Coast. Forecasters expect the storm's intensity to weaken, but coastal flooding is still likely from Virginia to Massachusetts. More on these stories at townhall.com.
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1: Tragedy in Africa. Correspondent Donna Warder reports.
6: Police in South Africa say at least 27 people are dead in two separate mass shootings. The first happening at a bar late Saturday night near Johannesburg, when the local police commissioner says eight gunmen with AK-47 rifles and pistols opened fire on patrons at a bar.
7: It's unfortunate that we have the loss of lives. Yes, 17 people who have lost their life is too many. 15, they got admitted to the hospital.
6: About 4 hours later, 10 people were killed and 11 wounded at a store near Cape Town. Police say they're searching for multiple suspects. This follows a mass shooting Tuesday in which 11 people were killed at a house party south of Durban. I'm Donna Warder.
1: Police in Detroit say three men died and four others were wounded in a shooting on the city's west side this morning. Breaking news and analysis, townhall.com. A popular type of weight loss drug may be causing problems with people's eyesight.
8: Millions of Americans are on weight loss drugs, but now some are filing a lawsuit against the companies of GLP-1 drugs, claiming they were not warned of a rare type of sudden vision loss as a side effect. Common Spirit St. Anthony North Hospital CMO Dr. Crystal Tamara specializes in weight loss medicine.
9: When we have rapid changes in blood sugar in people who have type 2 diabetes, which we use these medications for, that they can have issues with blurry vision or even an increase in something called diabetic retinopathy.
8: She says there is a small risk of sudden permanent vision loss, but overall the benefits continue to outweigh the risk. And I'm Scott Pringle.
1: Dog owners may live a longer life. Research published by the American Heart Association says dog ownership is tied to a 24% drop in all causes of death for the general population. More on these stories at townhall.com.
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13: This is Weatherology. I'm meteorologist Laura Lockwood with the Alexandria Lakes Area Forecast. A dense fog advisory begins at 10 p.m. tonight and remains in effect until 10 a.m. tomorrow. Lows dip down to about 53 tonight under partly cloudy skies. Winds out of the east around 5 miles per hour. Cloudy skies tomorrow. Highs level off around 69. 59 tomorrow night. Chance for showers. For KXRA, I'm meteorologist Laura Lockwood. Currently, it's 59 degrees.
14: 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Jerry Reynolds, the CarPro, was in the auto industry for over 35 years. 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His co-host, Todd Chambliss, just became a member of Applebee's Hall of Fame for finishing off 84 chicken nuggets without using a dipping sauce. 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
15: All right, let's do it. It's the CarPro Show, 25th anniversary edition. We've been on the air 25 years today, and we have been helping people all that time get some great car deals and deal with good, honest, reputable dealers. So if I can help you on this last weekend of the month, last weekend of the quarter, and that means that incentives went up this last week or so, man, I tell you what, the deals are out there right now. So if you're thinking about making a move, let's talk. Run it past me. Let me tell you if I agree with that, or maybe I've got a better suggestion. It's hard to say. You may be on it. If you're thinking about buying or leasing or whatever, let's discuss it. 800-926-7777. That's 800-926-7777. This is the time of the show that you can get through and we can have a talk about what you're going to do. I'm telling you, the used car market continues to be sky high. The incentives went up this week, all of them, across the board, everything. And if you're in the market for a diesel pickup, let me tell you, there are some deals on those right now. Everybody's scared of diesel prices.
16: Oh, yeah.
15: So diesel truck prices, incentives have gone up. I think they're going to stay up as long as diesel prices stay high. But the dealers are dealing on diesels, and they're over-inventoried. So those are kind of things we talk about here on the CarPro Show. And the old Roadmaster. 25, I still don't know.
16: Hey, we're still trying to figure that part out.
15: Yeah, we're still trying to figure out what to call you.
16: That's all right.
15: But Todd Chambliss is with me, and it's his two-year anniversary on the CarPro Show.
16: This week, 2 years, yeah.
15: And they said it wouldn't last.
16: That's right. Outlasted all the critics out there. Yeah, it's 2 years, and I got to tell you, the nice words you said in the newsletter that came out yesterday, I really appreciate that, and thank you for saying that. I mean, it was a commemoration of the CarPro Show on the local affiliate here in Dallas-Fort Worth, 25 years on that one. It just seemed to coincide or just happened to with my anniversary. And you noted all the folks along the way, the original co-host Kevin McCarthy, who contributed 23 years and was pretty important to the way that the CarPro started and the evolution of it. And now I'm aboard and thrilled and grateful to be here.
15: Well, and I'm tickled to death to have you.
16: Thank you.
15: Trust me on that. It's nice to have. We've been friends for
16: over 20 years.
15: Over 20 years, yeah. And we've worked together. I mean, we do commercials together every single week.
16: Yeah.
15: And so it wasn't like we were strangers.
16: No, we've gone through quite a bit of life together. And along the way, it just happened that Kevin was ready to step down, and you needed a co-host, and you were very gracious to talk to me about it. And, of course, I was honored and grateful and accepted. And so, yeah, that's an evolutionary thing, because I'd had some on-air experience before. Nothing to the amount that Kevin had, of course, but it just seemed like a good fit, because we were friends and we like each other, and so we can stand each other. I think that's how that kind of goes.
15: Yeah, you know, something like that.
16: Something most like times that. Anyway, yeah.
15: 800-926-7777, and Todd mentioned the free weekly newsletter. Top clicked on story yesterday, the 2027 Kia Telluride review.
16: Oh, yeah.
15: That I did, and I'm not surprised.
16: No.
15: Everybody's been waiting on the Telluride Hybrid, just like you did.
16: Jumped on it when it came out.
15: Yes, you did, and it is a wonderful SUV, especially for the money.
16: Mm-hmm.
15: This week, I've been on a Kia roll. I mean, wow. This week, I've had the Sorento. This is
16: like the top-level trim, right?
15: Top-level trim, downsized from the Telluride.
16: Yeah.
15: But still got a third-row seat, although it better be pretty small kids back there.
16: Really small.
15: It's not. If you need adults in the third row of a Kia, you're going to need to go on the way to the Telluride.
16: Yeah.
15: But for a couple of small kids or for extra cargo with the seats folded down, This Sorento's nice. I mean, this is not the hybrid.
16: I did not drive the brand new Sorento, and this was a lower base model, but I was given a loan vehicle recently at the dealership where I got my Telluride, Huffines Kia of Corinth.
15: Yep.
16: And Robert Goodwin, the fine folks there.
15: Yep, good
16: and
15: folks.
16: That's a great vehicle to ride around in for the money and for the size that it is. I mean, it's a fantastic vehicle. I only imagine all the niceties and all the amenities you got whenever you drove the brand new Sorento.
15: Oh yeah, it's incredible for under $50,000.
16: Wow!
15: And that's really where Kia starts to shine.
16: Mm-hmm.
15: When you start looking at price, let's talk to Robert in Los Angeles. Robert, you're first on the CarPro Show. How can I help you?
17: Yes. Good morning, Jerry and Todd. Congratulations on your anniversary.
15: Well, thank you, sir.
17: To be honest with you, I was logging in a few minutes earlier, and the mic was open, and we could hear you guys, and that makes it even more interesting, because we could see that even off the air, you guys are greeting fans and dealers. 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
15: yes, we are.
17: We can see your human side of you, that you were asking about the family members from each one of them, which was really nice and touching.
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1: And the Facebook page has this week's classic car of the week. Love this one. I think we were talking about this on the local show, the Dallas show. You said that you knew what the actual make of it was, just the actual year of it was. Yeah. You were trying to guess on that.
2: I don't know the year.
1: Yeah, there's some guesses, and there seems to be a consensus of the year, but you just got to go check it out yourself. 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Our Facebook link is right there. Make your guess and good luck.
2: 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Bill, welcome to the CarPro show.
3: Hello. I wanted to get your opinion on the GMC 3/4 ton versus the Ford 3/4 ton, and then the, you know, I think the fit and finishes are nicer on the GMC as far as Chevy and GMC, but I'm not sure what they are on the Fords, and then the difference between gas and diesel.
2: Okay, what are you going to use this truck for?
3: Mostly regular driving, but I also tow a camper trailer a number of times a year.
2: And how big is it?
3: It's 20-foot tandem axle. It's relatively light. I could probably get away with a half ton, but I'd rather have the power than not.
2: Yeah, I mean, here's the pluses and the minuses. 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
3: Yep.
2: And so you're going to be sacrificing the ride of a half-ton truck for, what, 98% of the time you're behind the wheel?
3: Gosh, okay. Yep.
2: I mean, that's something to think about. 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Look, 3/4 ton trucks are nice, but, you know, the difference in the ride, the difference in parking them, the difference in making U-turns is a tremendous difference. These half-ton trucks today are more like luxury cars. Now, don't let me talk you out of a 3/4 ton if that's what you want. 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
3: Exactly. Absolutely.
2: All right. So,
3: and then
2: the answer to your question in 3/4 ton trucks, I'm with you on the GMC as far as the niceness of the interior and that sort of thing. I tend to lean to the Ford for people who are towing, but typically people who are towing a lot, not, you know, casual towers, because the Ford backup system, the Ford mirrors, there's just a lot of really nice features for people who tow with the 3/4 ton, 1-ton Fords. But you're back to the question of half ton or 3/4 ton, and that's the decision you got to make. I mean, I'm reviewing 3/4 ton loaded diesels, 3/4 tons now, that are coming up on 100 grand. And I mean, real close. And for, you know, 75, you can get a truck that you're not going to have to put diesel fuel into. You're not going to have to put diesel emission fluid in every 10,000 miles. Will it pull as well as a 3/4 ton? No, it won't. But will it do the job adequately? Absolutely.
3: Gotcha. Okay, so then do you think I should wait for the, if I go half ton, do you think it's worth the wait to go to the new body style and the GMC?
2: You know, I think it probably is, since it's been a long time since they've done a major redo, and the people, and I haven't seen it. I'm going to go to the State Fair of Texas here real soon and look at the new Chevys and the new GMCs. I hope to do that this week. But, you know, they tell me that it is much improved. 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I've got great dealers there in Houston, Bill. Go take some test drives.
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2: And next up, we go to Bozeman, Montana, and talk to Bill. Bill, good day. What can I do for you?
10: Hey, Jerry, thanks for taking my call. I listened to your show for the past 5 years via podcast.
2: Thank you, buddy.
10: I really like it.
2: Good to have you.
10: Yeah. Here's my situation. After reading your reviews and listening to your comments, I put a Ford Maverick on order July 2nd. I also took advantage of the employee pricing, which you recommended.
2: Yes.
10: And then 2 weeks later, I got an email or a message from Ford saying that it was going to be built on August 31st. And then this past Wednesday, I still had not heard anything from my dealer or from Ford, so I left a voicemail for my sales rep at the local Ford dealership. Thursday, he left me a voicemail, said that the vehicle was on hold.
2: Okay.
10: So I called him back. I got the VIN numbers, the VIN number and another order number, and I called the Ford customer service. And it took some time, but after checking, they told me that the vehicle was moving from the body shop back to production. And that's all they could tell me. And so I'm asking you, do I need to be concerned that it was damaged in the loading process and if there's anything I should do?
2: No,
10: or what
2: I don't,
10: my next step should be?
2: I don't think it was probably anything like that. They may have, there is many plausible explanations. One of them, and the most likely one, knowing the manufacturing process at Ford like I do, One of them is that they ran out of a part along the way and had to stop the assembly line. They pivoted, went another direction. Now it's coming back for final production. I've seen that happen a million times. If it was damaged, they would, your dealer would have gotten a notification. And now, if it was a scratch, they may not. But if it were true damage, yeah, they would know it already. They would probably cancel the order and reorder it. And I've seen that happen a gazillion times. Don't blame your dealer. It's hard to get information out of Ford once a vehicle's in transit. So I wish I could help more.
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11: With SRN News, I'm John Scott. Hurricane Nolo moving away from the Hawaiian Islands amid a lingering threat of heavy rain and flash flooding. Far to the east, Mexico's Baja California Peninsula bracing.

0: until 10 a.m. tomorrow. Lows dip down to about 53 tonight under partly cloudy skies. Winds out of the east around 5 miles per hour. Cloudy skies tomorrow. Highs level off around 69. 59 tomorrow night. Chance for showers. For KXRA, a meteorologist, Laura Lockwood. Right now, 57.
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1: 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And if it does, you can thank the folks in the house for passing the AM Radio for Every Vehicle Act. I mean, not only are we on a lot of AM radio stations all over the country, but AM radio is so vital for the emergency services in this country when it comes to the news, the reports of missing children, missing senior adults, and, of course, the EAS test, too, that they do that is so vital. So now I guess it's got to go to the Senate, and they have to figure out where it's going to go from there. But the first hurdle has been passed, and I think that's really good news.
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1: Exactly. All the new cars.
0: Oh, you forgot about me.
1: Right, exactly. Well, I'm out here doing my thing, and I can't even get in a car. So I think it's a really good thing, and I'm glad that I signed that little thing. I think you sent that around for a while.
0: I did.
1: Signed that. I think that's a good thing, and let's hope that it passes all the way through and that AM radio is here to stay.
0: All right. The phone number here is 800-926-7777, 800-926-7777. I've got one line open. If you want to grab it, we're preempted in a couple of big markets today. So this is a good day between 11 and 2 Central to be able to get through, and we can talk about your automotive situation.
1: Mm-hmm.
0: Right now we go to Mike in Houston, Texas. Mike, welcome to the Car Pro Show.
2: Hey, thanks, Jerry. 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I've used your process and your dealers to buy many vehicles, so thanks for all the great advice.
0: Well, thank you, buddy.
2: I am a Ford
0: guy.
2: Yep. I'm a Ford guy. I'm a three-quarter ton guy. I typically keep them 7 to 10 years, do a lot of heavy towing, but short mileage. So I have a 17 today that I'm selling with only 88,000 miles on it.
0: Oh,
2: I've already got a cash buyer for I've got a $40,000 cash offer for the truck, so I'm happy and ready to buy.
0: Yeah, buddy.
2: The problem is, everybody's dealing on the 26s. The exact truck and the exact color I want is only available in the new 27s. No one will deal a dime on the 27s, and I'm ready to buy. When do you think we'll see dealers move on the 27s?
0: Boy, I don't think it'll... Are you seeing 27s in inventory?
2: Yes, they're coming in. I'm watching it. I mean, we've got a lot of dealers in Houston, not just your dealers, but other dealers, and I'm watching it pretty carefully. They're starting to roll in, but it's slow.
0: Okay. I mean, obviously the dealers want to sell the 2026s. All the incentives are on the 2026s. I don't think it's a matter of one of my dealers helping you with as good a price as possible on a 2027. I mean, Jorge Lopez over at Tomball, he's awesome. Mark Collin. I mean, they'll cut you a deal, but there's just not going to be much in the way of incentives, and that's not likely to change anytime soon.
2: Okay, so you don't think in the 26th calendar year we'll see much. It's probably going to be not till 27.
0: Yes, the dealers are stocked heavy right now in 2026s. They're not going to put money on the 2027s because that would keep the 2026s from selling as well, right? They've got to keep the emphasis on 26s. So I don't see 27 incentives being worth a darn between now and the end of the year, just because there's so much inventory out there.
2: All right, sounds
0: what,
2: like I need to
0: color?
2: Find a new color.
0: What color are you looking
2: at? In 26, they did not make the traditional metal flake silver. They tried all those new gray and silver colors that I don't care for, and they're coming back with the metal flake silver for 27.
0: Oh, okay. All right. Well, you're more on top of it than I am. Are you likely to keep this truck 10 years like you did the last one?
2: Yes, sir. 8 to 10. That's why I got to get the right color and do it once.
0: I know. And I don't want to talk you out of a 2027. I don't want to talk you out of the color that you want. You're going to be looking at it for a long time. So you're just going to have to figure out how important it is. You know, is there another color that you would not settle for, but be happy with? I don't want you to regret this move at all.
2: If we end up going with the 26, you think the incentives in the $12,000 to $14,000-$15,000 is about where it's going to peak at?
0: You know, I asked that question to a Ford dealer this morning, and he said that he did not think that the Super Duty incentives would go up in October, but didn't think they would go down at all either. And that's good news, because typically rebates and incentives go down at the beginning of the fourth quarter. But he thinks they'll stay the same, and I don't doubt that for a second because of the amount of inventory that's out there. And from a dealer perspective, Mike, they're paying interest on those things every day. And those things average about $80,000 a pop. And that's costing them a lot of money, especially with interest rates going the wrong way. They're going up instead of down. So I think there's going to be some panic. I think if you could find a 2026, there's going to be some real bargains out there over the next month or so.
2: Great advice, Jerry. Thanks for all you do.
0: Hey, buddy, I appreciate the call. Thank you very, very much. All right, and the newsletter yesterday,
1: yep,
0: in the weekly video contest.
1: Oh, boy.
0: Man, we had a close one this week.
1: We did, actually.
0: My video and your video were within
1: 10
0: tenths
1: like,
0: of a point.
1: Oh, it was close, but you won again.
0: Yes, I
1: edged number
0: you
1: five,
0: out.
1: And I'm number six, so that seems to be where I rest.
0: Yes.
1: Apparently.
0: And my advice column that was there this week, mm-hmm, was something that I've never heard anybody else talk about, and it's the fact that when you go to look at your new car and you're looking at everything that it does, is it a subscription? So, in other words, are you seeing things now in your car doing things that you're going to have to pay for down the road? That's questions you need to ask.
1: Seems to be the trend.
0: Yes, it does. And the big trend, too, by the way.
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1: 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One of the most clicked items yesterday, a news item about the survey, or study rather, done from the American Customer Satisfaction Index Automobile Study. 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
0: Yes, it is.
1: 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Number one, Toyota.
0: Yeah.
1: I mean, with what they've done and the trajectory that they're on and the way that people drive those cars for hundreds of thousands of miles, it's really no surprise. So you can see the, the breakdowns and the brand rankings, the luxury, by vehicle type, all kinds of things. And it might help you decide which vehicle you want to get next if you want to go check it out.
0: There you go. That's all you got to do. And if I can help you, the phone number is 800-926-7777. And next up is Kim in Paris, California. I didn't know there was one.
1: Nor did I.
0: Kim, you're on the air.
13: Hi.
0: What can I help you with?
13: Yeah, I'm getting ready to purchase a new car, and I've got two questions. I'm looking at Toyotas primarily, just because of longevity. I've had Toyotas and Nissans for quite a while, and I own cars between 10 and 20 years usually.
0: Yep.
13: And so I'm looking at hybrid versions. There's somewhere between a $5,000 and $10,000 price difference. And so the other day I was realizing, wait a second, how many years is it going to take me to recoup the cost difference between a hybrid and a gas engine? And is it really worth it, especially since I'm going to be moving out of California in the next couple of years?
0: You know, and that's a good question. That's a great math equation. That's, you know, as much as I dislike some of what AI does, situations like what you just described, AI can decipher that for you in about 10 seconds and tell you.
13: Right.
0: Now, I'm just surprised that what kind of Toyota are you considering?
13: I'm looking at a Camry. The LE or the XLE is that one, or I'm potentially looking also at a Prius.
0: And how many miles a year do you typically drive?
13: Average is probably 10 to 12,000 miles. It may end up being more because I'm now doing me. I've been a caretaker for the last 25 years, and now I don't have to do any more caretaking. I just get to do me. So, like, in the next year or so when I leave California, I'm going to be traveling a lot.
0: I mean, with the volatility of gas prices, and I don't know that that's ever going to go away, I'll be honest with
13: you.
0: I've given up on the fact that, you know, gas is going back to $2 a gallon and staying there, and especially when you're in California there. But I always believe that a hybrid is the way to go, especially with a Toyota or a Lexus. 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
3: 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The cars go fast. 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
3: Do they really? 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We'll do business with him again. At the very end, said, thank you, Jerry Reynolds, for making all this possible. 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I've actually benefited from that.
4: You have.
3: Folks over at the Lexus store and Plano, and I got to tell you that those folks over there do it right. You're going to be taken care of, and you're never going to feel like they're trying to rush you through.
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3: Yeah.
4: He runs a good operation, just like Chris Bruner at the Park Place Plano store. Just really, really good folks. 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
3: That's right.
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6: News this hour from Town Hall. I'm John Scott. It was another day to stay indoors as a powerful nor'easter continues to pound the northeast.
7: Shore communities in New Jersey's Ocean and Atlantic counties have been hit hard by the storm. Governor Mike Sherrill told a Sunday morning briefing that the state is assessing the damage.
8: There was severe dune loss in Brigantine and Atlantic City. Winds reached as high as 74 miles an hour in Surf City. And some coastal towns saw up to 3 inches of rain, with more on the way.
7: 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In New Jersey, I'm Larry Kofsky.
6: Thousands of flights have been disrupted. Attorney General Todd Blanche says President Trump has not denied access for major news outlets. Blanche defending the president's position on ABC's This Week, saying that being at the White House is a privilege and not a right.
9: Well, the president hasn't denied access. That's not the right way to describe it. This is what the president has said, is that he is sick and tired of certain media outlets just refusing to report accurate news.
6: President Trump has banned CNN, MS Now, and Politico over what he said was negative coverage and fake news. A federal judge later ruled the Trump administration must temporarily restore to the White House for outlets that had been banned access. In Maryland, Townsend University issuing a shelter-in-place order Sunday night. That's after a shooting across the street from the campus. The alert notifying students it was not a drill and instructed them to close and lock their windows and doors until further notice and to report anything suspicious. According to police, the shooting happened at the Cardiff Hall apartment complex. Police are continuing to search for suspects. There is no update on the suspect's condition. More on these stories from townhall.com.
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6: President Trump honoring Gold Star families on Gold Star Mothers and Families Day, which was observed today.
11: In his annual proclamation, President Trump praised the courage and sacrifice of fallen service members while recognizing the profound grief carried by their loved ones. He also saluted Gold Star families for turning sorrow into service, supporting military families, veterans, and others across the nation. Richard Boyd reporting.
6: British police arresting five men near RAF Fairford, an airbase used by the U.S. during its war with Iran, on suspicion of preparing an act of terrorism. The Metropolitan Police, which is leading the investigation, said the men were initially detained under the Explosive Act after a report of three suspicious vehicles near that base. Authorities set up a cordon and evacuated about 85 households. Police say the situation appeared to be contained. News and analysis at townhall.com. In health news, strokes becoming more common in younger adults.
12: A U.S. population study found stroke rates among young adults aged 20 to 54 has nearly doubled. The study's author from the University of Cincinnati said more people are surviving these strokes, which means more younger adults may be living with the long-term effects of stroke. The overall stroke rate has increased from about 34 cases per 100,000 people to over 62 by 2020. Researchers also found that high blood pressure, diabetes, atrial fibrillation, and substance use became more common among younger adults who had strokes. I'm Rob Martier.
6: Tuna sold in five states recalled after testing found elevated levels of a toxin that can cause food poisoning. The recall covers buckhead tuna, sold in New York, New Jersey, Connecticut, Pennsylvania, and Maryland. It was sold in styrofoam containers in 10-pound, 12-pound, 15-pound, and 3- to 5-pound cases. More on these stories at townhall.com.
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16: I felt comfortable, and through all the stuff she was talking about and answering my questions, I got to the point where I actually felt like I trusted what she was going to do for me and what she was saying to me. So that's why I stuck with her. I would go back to her because I know what to expect. She'll say a thing, they'll follow through with it, they'll keep their word. I'll just trust them. And so there's no reason that out of all that I would go to another realtor.
17: This is weatherology. I'm meteorologist Laura Lockwood with the Alexandria Lakes Area Forecast. A dense fog advisory begins at 10 p.m. tonight and remains in effect until 10 a.m. tomorrow. Lows dip down to about 53 tonight under partly cloudy skies. Winds out of the east around 5 miles per hour. Cloudy skies tomorrow. Highs level off around 69. 59 tomorrow night. Chance for showers. For KXRA, I'm meteorologist Laura Lockwood. Right now, it's 55 degrees.
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4: Here we go. It's our 25th anniversary on the air with the CarPro Show. It was originally the Car Guy Show, but we ran into some trademark issues with that. So for the past 15, 16 years, it's been the CarPro Show, and I'm the CarPro, Jerry Reynolds. We are live on a remote in Dallas, Texas, actually Farmers Branch, Texas, at a car museum that is just spectacular.
3: Oh, my gosh.
4: Beautiful.
3: Yeah.
4: Beautiful bunch of cars sitting just right behind us here. And a lot of people here that have been coming by and saying hi all day long. But if you are thinking about making a move with your transportation situation, all you got to do is call this number, 800-926-7777, 800-926-7777, and let us know what we can do to help you make a good, smart car buying decision. I'd be happy to do that for you. Todd Chambliss, the old roadmaster, is here.
3: That's right, and 2 years this week for me. I don't think it's today. I think it was a few days ago.
4: Yeah, you're
3: probably right.
4: The actual,
3: you know, the way the calendar hits and everything. But, yeah, 2 years ago, I had the opportunity to come and sit next to you and do the CarPro Show, of course, in Dallas, Fort Worth, and then the national show. And it's been a blessing to our family and to me personally. We've known each other for quite a few years, and this was just a great opportunity after your original co-host Kevin McCarthy retired, and you had a need for somebody to kind of sit alongside and do some things with you, and glad to be a part of that. And to be here in this particular venue where people are coming up and they're talking about how you've helped them with their situations and everything, it's really heartwarming, and it's nice to know that folks up there are appreciative and benefiting from all the experience and the help that you're able to give them.
4: Well, I tell you, it is gratifying. I love to hear the stories. And now, you know, we've been on the air long enough that I'm hearing about people's children and their grandchildren and how I helped them, you know, 20 years ago. And I love getting out. And of course, anytime you can be around beautiful, beautiful classic cars like we are right now, it's always good for me. If you are in the Dallas-Fort Worth area now, the address where we are is 2070 Diplomat Drive, and that would be where you come by in Farmers Branch. We're going to be here till 2 p.m. Central Time, and so another couple of hours. And we'd love to say hi to you as well.
3: And you can't miss it if you're driving around the area. This is an area where there's a lot of office buildings and warehouses are, but you can't miss all the cars out front with the hoods popped up and the music and people out there. There are food trucks. There's all kinds of activity out there. And then we're just inside.
4: And there's a huge, big street that's blocked off.
3: You're not going to miss that, I promise.
4: No, you're definitely not.
3: Yeah.
4: But we're having a good time. If you're thinking about making a move, this is the last week of the last weekend of the month. It's the last weekend of the quarter. And that means the incentives are better and better. We saw incentive movement this week. And they went up, of course. Now, typically, they go down after the end of the third quarter. And then as the fourth quarter ramps up and more time goes along, then they kind of crescendo, and that happens in December, which is typically why I tell you to, you know, look, be sure if you're going to do something, do it in December. But there's also other considerations, such as tax code 179. If you're self-employed or a business owner, you don't want to miss out on that. Depreciation is a big write-off this year. Loan interest is a big write-off this year. I've got all those details for you in the free weekly newsletter. If you're not a subscriber, subscribe today, and you'll get yesterday's in your inbox immediately. And you can look at all the this. Look, I didn't put this together. This was done by my CPA, and he's been helping me put this report together for a lot of years. Let's go to the phones, and we'll talk to Dave in Texas. Dave, welcome to the show.
18: Well, thank you, guys. Listen to you just about every Saturday afternoon.
4: Well, thank you, buddy.
18: So I'm currently driving a 2005 Toyota Sequoia, and it's got 247,000 miles on it. But I'm reaching the time where I'm going to be retiring, and my wife and I do a lot of travel between here and California and other places because our kids don't live here. So I'm looking for something. I've been looking at, like, the Nissan Frontier. So I looked at a Pathfinder. Been looking at Tacomas. And I was just, what the best bang for the buck is.
4: You know, as long as you keep a vehicle, it'd be hard for me to recommend anything except the Tacoma. Or some Toyota. But the Tacoma is one of the longest lastings, most durable, least cost of ownership vehicles that you could possibly buy. So if you go with a pickup, I think I'd go with it for sure.
18: Okay.
4: I've seen them go. I mean, I've told this story on the air before, but I've got one listener that made it to 1,000,000 miles on a Tacoma without ever having any mechanical work done to it, just routine maintenance. And I don't know of many vehicles that are going to do that. And for somebody that, you know, you're going to be driving this thing for another 20 years and you're going to put a lot of miles on it, I think Tacoma's the way to go.
18: Okay. As far as the Pathfinder, over like a 4Runner or an Explorer?
4: I don't think any of them will hold up as well as what we're talking about with the Tacoma. I think they're probably more enjoyable. So if you're willing to sacrifice some of that longevity for a nicer ride, maybe a little quieter inside, that's a decision that you're going to have to make. But there's pluses and minuses both ways. And we got to figure out what is the most important to Dave. I do have some great dealers all over the Houston area and San Antonio and Austin and, of course, Dallas-Fort Worth. I'm not sure where you were calling from, but I just go with Tacoma. And they've gotten nicer through the years, too. So let's try that. If it doesn't work, call me back.
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3: And welcome back to the Car Pro Show. Jerry Reynolds is here. He's the Car Pro, and I'm Todd Chambliss. Got the newsletter in front of me, and looking at all the things people are reading off of there. One news item. A particular interest to the folks in California, your governor there has signed Senate Bill 1392, or Jay Leno's law. Apparently, this has to do with smog checks on older vehicles. Now, the exemption doesn't start until in a year and a few months. It'll be the first of 2028, but it's a step forward. Now, all the cars from 75 and back already exempt from the routine smog inspections.
4: Sure,
3: now,
4: sure.
3: This extends that from 76 to 85 model years.
4: There you go. And that's, I mean, it's not what everybody wanted, but it's better than what we had.
3: Yeah, it's a step forward, and it's a good thing, obviously, for those who like to collect cars and dealing with all the smog. So I'm sure it must be just a whipping in California, financially and otherwise, to keep up with all the rules and regs and laws and all that kind of thing. So this is really going to help.
4: Yeah, it is. And congratulations to Jay Leno. He was the driver behind that, and he pushed it hard.
3: He certainly did.
4: He did a great job.
3: Yeah.
4: Let's talk to Ryan in Houston. Ryan, welcome to the Car Pro Show. How can I help you?
30: Thanks, Jerry. I was just wondering the difference. I was kind of looking at a Telluride and a Jeep Grand Cherokee. Those are kind of the two vehicles that I like the look of.
4: Yeah, and they're very different. Both are great, but both are very different. I mean, with the Telluride, which I just reviewed and I loved it, Todd just bought a new one. It's his second one.
3: That's right.
4: It's a wonderful SUV. Tons of neat features and things, but it's based on a car. It's on a car chassis. When you get to the Grand Cherokee, Ford Explorer, Toyota 4Runner, Now we're talking truck-based chassis. So what's the give and take? Well, the give is you get a softer ride with the carb-based chassis. You get better fuel economy, typically. But you're giving up towing power. And, you know, to me, it's a completely different ride and drive. And you just got to kind of drive both and see which one you like the most.
30: All right. Well, I appreciate it. I was just wondering, what's the best bang for the buck, do you think?
4: Oh, I think just Telluride for sure. I mean, if you look at what you get for the money and then you go out in the open market and you start comparing vehicles and try to get something near the same price as a Telluride, the Hyundai sister vehicle to it, the Palisade, is really about your only choice for something that's comparable.
3: Yeah.
4: And it's actually just a little bit less money. Now, they look different, but underneath, it's exactly the same powertrain, same frame, same chassis. Everything's the same. Except the one plus of the Palisade, you get a power third row seat. 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
3: Oh my gosh!
4: But you know, if you want that power third row seat, look at the Palisade. 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I'm a truck-based chassis guy. I believe for longevity purposes, a truck-based chassis SUV will just outlast a car-based chassis. 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You can't go wrong with either. They're just different.
30: Perfect. Thank you.
4: All right, buddy. Thank you. 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
3: Oof.
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0: 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All right, and next up is James. James is in the Houston area. Hello, James. How can I help you? James on line four. Are you there? I'm sorry. Let's start over. Go ahead.
2: Can you hear me?
0: Yeah, I can now.
2: Can you hear me?
0: Uh-huh.
2: Okay. I just wanted to get your opinion about senior citizens with self-driving cars. Good idea or bad idea?
0: I don't think it's a good idea. I don't think we're there.
10: For any citizen.
0: There's just so much to go wrong. And, you know, my worry with seniors is that they get lulled into a false sense of security with self-driving systems. So they quit paying attention to the road. They start doing other things. And next thing you know, there's a malfunction, and they hit something. And they hit it hard. I just don't think it's ready. We are no further than Autonomous 3 right now. Autonomous 5 is a true, full self-driving car. And I don't think we're there yet. I've had a ball for a year with telling Waymo stories in my free weekly newsletter because of all the screw-ups. People have been killed in Teslas, and quite a number of them. I'm sorry, James. I just don't think it's a good idea.
2: I tend to agree. I was just wondering if my in-laws are on this kick of wanting one. And I just think it's a good idea. But
0: they can probably save money with Uber if they're afraid to drive. Or, the cars are safer today than ever. And there's a lot of things there that will help senior citizens, such as, the sensors in the bumpers on the front and back. Our depth perception as we age is not as good as it used to be. It's hard to tell when you're up close to something. That's why you see a lot of seniors with little scratches and dents and dings and things on their car, because they can't really tell how close they are to something. It's distorted. And these sensors, backup cameras, blind spot monitoring, automatic emergency braking, all of those things are great for seniors, but I am not a fan yet of full self-driving. I appreciate the call.
29: You can't get good advice from someone who doesn't really have a lot of experience.
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12: With SRN News, I'm John Scott. China and the U.S. have agreed to set up a channel for handling AI-related incidents and accelerate work on military crisis communications. That follows a three-day summit between their leaders in Washington. The two sides will also work on a board of trade for selected bilateral trade issues. They plan to sign a memorandum to strengthen crisis communications between their militaries. TikTok has agreed to pay Alabama at least $100 million and implement safety features for teens as part of a settlement that resolved an impending trial. Alabama sued TikTok in 2025, claiming the platform negatively impacts youth mental health. The Americans have won the President's Cup for the 11th straight time with another turnaround at Medina. President Trump was on the first tee for the start of the 12 singles matches. This is SRN News.
13: This is weatherology. I'm meteorologist Laura Lockwood with the Alexandria Lakes Area Forecast. A dense fog advisory remains in effect.

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1: And the newsletter, if you're a fan of gasoline engines, the V8, and you're not really feeling the EV love, good news, General Motors, they're not going to be walking away from the gasoline engines. Two sixth-generation small-block V8s for their redesigned 27 Silverado 1500 and the Sierra 1500. And it's going to be some TurboMax four-cylinder action, too. Have all the details and all the stats are in there, but for those who, it's kind of weird having a hybrid, turning it on and you don't hear an engine roar to life. It is kind of weird. That's about the only negative I can tell you from having a hybrid. I do miss that roaring of the engine that I had with the Mustang back in the day.
0: Or you hit the remote start and then you walk out to the car and it doesn't sound like it's running.
1: I know.
0: But it is.
1: The wife even said we're out. She's like, is the car even started? I said, yeah, it's hybrid. It starts first on the battery and blah, blah, blah. So, yeah, it's a transition. But, yeah, I've always been a fan of a car roaring to life and having that that nice engine sound. So this is good news for sure.
0: Yeah, General Motors made a substantial investment in V8 engines while a lot of the car companies are going away from it.
1: How about that?
0: How will that turn out for them? We will see.
1: Absolutely.
0: They also went heavy into electrics, if you recall.
1: Yes.
0: How'd that turn out for you?
1: Well, there's a story there.
0: That's another story. Mm-hmm. I do have, and just got it, in next Friday's free weekly newsletter, I will have all the specs and info on the 8.3-liter Duramax diesel from GM.
1: Oof.
0: An all-new diesel.
1: 8.3?
0: 8.3.
1: Oh, man.
0: This thing is going to be a beast.
1: I'll bet it will be.
0: And then we'll wait a little while, and then we'll see Ford come back and up that and make a bigger one.
1: Because they always do that.
0: Because they do that. That's how they make their money.
1: That's an interesting thing, too, by the way, with diesel being the price it is, the gasoline per gallon price. I mean, we're like $7-$8 in California. It's $5 or $6 and Texas, depending, so that's a gamble for sure.
0: But if you need a diesel, you gotta have a diesel.
1: You pay what they ask you to pay,
0: and it's gonna go down.
1: It will.
0: Let's talk to Jesus in Placerville, California, Northern California. Hello, Jesus. What can I help you with?
2: Hi, first time caller. I've got it on speakerphone, so I hope that's okay.
0: Yeah, you sound fine.
2: Okay. Anyway, yeah, Placerville, we're between Sacramento and Tahoe. So,
0: yeah.
2: A couple questions. We have a 2010 Honda. I'm sorry, I'm nervous. We have a 2010 Camry, 98,700 miles on it. It's paid for.
0: Yeah.
2: We are moving from California to Sarasota via a 40-foot diesel pusher. And so we elected to keep the Camry instead of going to buy a used vehicle we could tow behind with our Roadmaster tow that came with the RV. And you know, the prices of a used manual transmission vehicle were like 30,000-40,000 miles, and we were looking, you know, maybe to pick one up outside of California because of the cost.
0: Yeah.
2: So I was wondering, you said you've towed vehicles across the country. We're first-time RVers, and I'm sure there's a lot of people out there that are going to do this, not leave California, but just RV. We elected to go with a Car Caddy Dolly versus the Roadmaster, so I just wanted your opinion on that.
0: I think it's a good idea. I mean, you've got the front wheels up in the air, car in neutral. The alternative to buying a car that you can dinghy tow, I mean, you saved yourself a ton of money. You got a fantastic car that's 16 years old with under 100,000 miles. Good grief. That was absolutely the right thing to do.
2: That was my wife's idea.
0: Well, she's very savvy. Wait,
2: Yeah, she's sitting right next to me.
0: Let me make sure I got this straight. You're going to move from Northern California, not too far from my favorite place on earth, Lake Tahoe, and you're going to hot Sarasota, Florida.
2: Yes.
0: I don't know that you can go to places across country that could be any further apart.
2: Well, the reason is because of my wallet. I just retired. My wife's retiring in December. She's from Minnesota, and she married me 28 years ago to move out here and leave all of her family. So I said, when we retire, you choose the place and the car and the house. And she says, I want to travel. So that's why we went with the 40-foot diesel pusher with a ISL Cummins 400.
0: You're going to have a ball. You're going to have a blast. You guys are going to love that so much.
2: What scares me the most, Jerry, is we're 57 feet total.
0: Yeah.
2: It's
0: a rig, so, man. A 40-foot pusher, it's a rig. But when you get used to driving it, it should have blind spot monitoring and those sort of things.
2: Yeah.
0: You know, that'll help you. It's, you know, the rear cameras are going to help you when you got to back into somewhere. The only thing right now I feel sorry for you on is filling that sucker up with diesel. Whoa.
2: Yeah.
0: Well, that's going
2: to
0: hurt.
2: It wasn't an investment. It was something that we wanted to do because we're both 68, and I figured if I don't do this now while I'm still sane and can work on things, we're never going to do this. And
0: yeah.
2: She's always wanted to do this.
0: Well, I tell you, the one thing that people with motorhomes have the most trouble with, and this is the truth, always be cautious of height.
2: Yeah.
0: You know, tree limbs that are down, gas station, awnings, those sort of things. If somebody's going to tear up their motorhome, it's usually going to be the top, not the sides. So, you know, just do that. Be careful. Enjoy your trip. You made a good decision. I congratulate your wife for being smart, because that was a great move right there. Hey, Suze, good luck. Happy travels. Holler when you get to Florida. I'd love to hear to know that you got there safely. And stick with us. You can always get us on the podcast and by click listen live at carpro.com. That's easy for me to say.
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3: You are listening to the Car Pro Show, where we are at a fancy museum today. It is the Sampac Museum in Dallas-Fort Worth. Actually, Farmers Branch is the city. And we are here for, of course, this the 25th anniversary of the Car Pro Show. And we are having, there's a big auto show, car show out front. And that reminded me on the newsletter, there was a story about the auction coming up in November for the Batman Returns Batmobile.
4: Oh, yeah. That's going to bring some big bucks.
3: I would imagine they say the estimate between $5 and $7 million for that.
4: Yeah.
3: Could that be an addition Mr. Pack could maybe purchase for the for the museum
4: there
3: here?
4: There is no rhyme or reason what he buys for this museum.
3: I mean, he already bought your car that you got that was a piece of movie history, the Jaguar.
4: Yeah, it was in the movie.
3: Yeah.
4: I don't know. Maybe.
3: That'd be nice if he cleared a little space and maybe broke open the piggy bank to see if that could actually be an addition. But you want to read about it, it's certainly in the newsletter. If you don't get the newsletter regularly, you should. CarPro.com, go to the very top. There is a way to get that CarPro newsletter. There's a link right there. You click, put in your email. It'll come to you. The latest one will immediately, and then thereafter you'll get them every Friday, unless it's a holiday week. We don't have a whole bunch of, we have no ads on there. We don't have any sort of things that would be a negative to get it, just good information, and keep up with the latest on what's going on with the Car Pro Show and the automotive industry.
4: Vince in Roseville, California, welcome to the show.
5: Hey, thanks, Jerry. Hey, congratulations on the anniversary, too.
4: Hey, thank you, buddy.
5: What you do.
4: Appreciate that.
5: Yes, sir. You know, I'm torn because I'm looking to retire in about 3-4 years, and I really love Toyotas and Hondas. Even though I have a Mazda CX-9 right now, it's paid off. I like the Grand Highlander hybrid and Toyota, and then the Honda Pilot, which is not a hybrid, but
4: right.
5: I don't know. I mean, which they're both reliable, and I'm looking for you to be my consumer reports.
4: Boy, I tell you what, I'm having trouble keeping my mind off gas prices right now with what's
5: right.
4: going on there and no end in sight. The Highlander, the Grand Highlander Hybrid is fantastic. I love it. The Pilot is roomier inside. So how often do you use that third row seat?
5: Not very often. I like to throw my golf clubs and luggage and go.
4: All right. I think if you're going to do something fairly soon, I think the no-brainer is the Grand Highlander Hybrid. Now, I can guarantee you that Honda is going to put some kind of hybrid system into the Pilot. I don't know when, but that is everything that they're trying to do right now is hybrid. And, you know, they were late to the party, but they're coming now, and they're going to come on strong with hybrids. So a year from now, you might ask me that question, and I might give you a completely different answer. But today,
5: right.
4: I'd say get the Grand Highlander Hybrid. It's fantastic as far as reliability, fuel economy, for its size, because it's a big SUV. And then down the road, after Honda gets the Pilot hybridized, if that's a word, then yeah, maybe look at it then.
5: Well, I appreciate that, sir. And yeah, I love the Grand Highlander. I'm going to look at that, and I don't think Pilot's going to make one until 2030 or whatever. They're so behind.
4: Yeah, they are. But anyway. Man, they're spending literally billions trying to catch up, and they will. They'll catch up pretty quick, actually. So let's see. I am very proud of what Honda's doing. You know, I worried that they were Russian hybrids, but boy, so far, they seem to be doing great. People love them, and the fuel economy is really, really good. And I think the reliability will be, too. It's a Honda.
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2: And it's happy listener time here on the Car Pro Show. 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For example, Craig in Dallas-Fort Worth decided he was ready for a Toyota RAV4. 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You know that guy very well.
3: Yeah, I believe I do.
2: At Freeman Toyota. 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Not a surprise there. And also Ross went to see Lone Star Chevrolet in Houston, another one of your great dealers.
3: Oh, Mike Batches.
2: Mike Batches there, of course. And he bought a brand new Corvette. 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
3: Nothing, except I wonder if he should have bought some lottery, some raffle tickets.
2: Oh, for the sweepstakes coming up.
3: Yeah, because Mike Batches helps us with the Corvette we're giving away.
2: That's absolutely right.
3: So he goes to Mike Batches and buys one, and he could have spent $10 on a raffle ticket and maybe won the whole thing.
2: Wouldn't that have been better to try? Well, maybe he could do that and get two of them.
3: Oh, yeah.
2: Like a twofer. Wouldn't that be nice?
3: And sell the other one.
2: keep the one he wins, right?
3: No. So,
2: which one is going to be the best one?
3: Well, he's probably bought the top of the line, just guessing. So
2: yeah, he can sell one, keep the other.
3: He can sell one, pay most of what it cost him for the other
2: one.
3: See,
2: it's a win-win, right?
3: It really is. Mm-hmm. If you're not a newsletter subscriber, let's get you signed up right now at carpro.com. That's all you got to do is go there, top of the page. You'll get yesterday's immediately, a brand new one coming up this Friday. And it's full of information. I'm almost done with that one.
2: I bet you are.
1: 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And nobody knows them better than the Car Pro, Jerry Reynolds. 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
5: News this hour from Town Hall. I'm John Scott. British police have arrested several men on suspicion of terrorism and explosive charges. Sunday near an airbase the U.S. military has been using to facilitate strikes on Iran. President Trump praising these arrests.
6: The arrest in the UK was fantastic. Working with Britain, it was an amazing job. We had them under investigation. They were looking to do big damage to our port.
5: Meanwhile, Danish intelligence warning of a growing, though still limited, risk that Russia could strike a NATO nation. We have more from correspondent Ron Taylor.
7: A new assessment says Moscow has intensified hybrid warfare across Europe, including sabotage, cyber attacks, and drone operations. Officials say Russia may be testing Western resolve while reportedly exploring drones launched from ships in the Mediterranean. Denmark's defense minister says the Kremlin is under growing pressure and failing to achieve its objectives, but warns that pressure could make Putin more dangerous. Ron Taylor reporting.
5: A powerful nor'easter pummeling the shoreline in the eastern U.S. for a second day. The storm causing another round of flooding in low-lying areas in New Jersey and New York City. And it knocked out power to tens of thousands of homes into New England. One death has been linked to that storm. Millions of Americans receiving SNAP benefits could see a small increase beginning October 1st.
8: The maximum monthly benefit for a family of three in most states will rise by $23, while states will also take on a larger share of SNAP administrative costs. Starting October 1st, states will be responsible for 75% of those costs, up from 50%. And next year, most states are scheduled to begin paying a share of SNAP benefits themselves, based in part on their error rates. Analysts warn the higher costs could put pressure on state budgets and potentially lead to fewer services or SNAP participants. I'm Rob Martier.
5: More of these stories from townhall.com.
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10: Volkswagen Group says it is recalling 2.86 million Volkswagen and Audi branded vehicles as a precautionary measure over a screw whose failure could cause a loss of steering. The affected vehicles are Volkswagen Tiguan, Touran, Golf, Golf Variant, and Caddy models built between September 2013 and July 2024, and Audi Q3 models made between October 2017 and May 2024. There have been no known incidents with damage to persons or properties, according to Germany's KBA Motor Vehicle Agency. Keith Peters reporting.
5: Two giant pandas have arrived in Atlanta as part of an agreement between the Chinese and American governments. Ping Ping and Fu Shuang departed Chengdu in southwestern China. They arrived in the U.S. aboard a dedicated FedEx Panda Express Boeing 777. News and analysis at townhall.com. The Pennsylvania Department of Health announcing Friday that 55 new measles cases have been reported in the state. 890 measles cases confirmed across 39 counties in the state so far this year. Less than 1% of the cases have occurred in people that have been vaccinated against measles. Owning a dog could help you live longer.
11: Research published by the American Heart Association says dog ownership is tied to a 24% drop in all causes of death for the general population. Individuals who have suffered a major cardiac event, such as a heart attack or stroke, had their risk of death drop by 33% by living with a dog. Studies published in BMC Public Health say that dog owners walk an average of 22 more minutes per day, making them significantly more likely to meet standard weekly physical activity guidelines. Mary Rose reporting.
5: More on these stories at townhall.com.
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15: This is weatherology. I'm meteorologist Laura Lockwood with the Alexandria Lakes Area Forecast. A dense fog advisory remains in effect. Lows of a low around 53 tonight under partly cloudy skies. East winds around 5 miles per hour. Highs level off around 69 tomorrow. Overcast. Cloudy skies expected tomorrow night. Chance of rain showers, lows dip down to about 59. For KXRA, I'm meteorologist Laura Lockwood. Currently, it's 54 degrees.
1: 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Todd Chambliss is Jerry's co-host. He's a noted voiceover guy and a celebrated Tibetan throat singer. 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
3: All right, let's do it. It is the CarPro Show. I'm the CarPro, Jerry Reynolds. My ride or die is next to me, Todd Chambliss.
2: I like that.
3: 2-year anniversary today for Mr. Chambliss. Yeah. 25-year anniversary of the CarPro Show celebrating today. And so we start our 26th broadcast year here in about an hour. And we'll see where it goes from here. I never thought I'd make 2 years, much less 25 years.
2: Oh, come on. 2 years, that's easy.
3: I had a whole career in the car business.
2: Yeah. You didn't know how the radio thing would go.
3: And then, I had no idea.
2: Yeah.
3: It was just going to be, you know, kind of, I mean, it started when I still owned dealerships. And I was busy. I was the National Dealer Council chairman for Ford. I had five dealerships. One of them was the biggest in Texas for Ford, number one seller of F-Series trucks in America.
2: Wow.
3: I mean, I was a busy fellow and started this show just to see how it would work.
2: Worked out all right.
3: Well, yeah, I mean, so far so good.
2: I mean, you've had your times where you had to change the name of the show from Car Guy Show to the Car Pro Show.
3: Yes,
2: and you seem to rebound from that. Okay, of course you had another co-host for 23 of the 25 years.
3: I did,
2: and he retired, and you were at a crossroads, and you said, "Well, I'm not quite ready to give up," and so that's when you went to Plan B with me.
3: Well,
2: or
3: I still
2: it could be C. I don't know.
3: I mean, I still like helping people,
2: yeah.
3: And man, I tell you what. We're on a live remote today in Dallas at a car museum, and all day long we've had people come up and thank me for certain different things.
2: Yeah.
3: I mean, one listener came by, gave me a son for his card that had his son's picture on it.
2: And a decal, too.
3: And a decal. Yeah. Nathan Burke was his name. He's gone. He was killed in the military.
2: Yeah.
3: Not all that long ago. He was in the Navy. I helped him get a car. I helped his dad get a car.
2: Yeah.
3: It's been stories like that all day long, helping somebody's grandchildren, helping their wife. Very gratifying for me. I could easily go to the house, go to my lake house, fish.
2: Yep.
3: Get out on my boat, those sort of things. And I do enjoy those things, but I still like helping people. And I got to tell you, it's been a fun 25 years. 181 radio stations carry this show. Started out with one on a crap station in Dallas, Texas. And I mean a crap station.
2: Yeah.
3: It really was.
2: Dixie Cups and Wire. It was not a big reach. And the facilities probably weren't the best in the world, but you got to start, and you had a guy with you that was certainly helped you kind of point you in the direction of how radio works. And, of course, he will be forever a big, big part of the show. That's Kevin McCarthy, of course.
3: Yes, yes. So. Yeah, this audience that's been with me for a while knows Kevin. They miss Kevin.
2: Oh, sure.
3: You know, but you know what? They seem to have taken up to you okay.
2: Well, you know, they don't totally hate me, and I think that's a good thing. I'll take whatever. No, they've been real kind. But I see people here and there just out and about, and who will make comments about the show and ask about Kevin, because, you know, Kevin is still around. He's still doing his thing. He's just not in a place where he was able to keep up with the demands of the show. But Kevin's still a part of the show's history, and we'll see him again soon when you do the 25th anniversary of the CarPro show.
3: Yes, we'll see him at WBAP in Dallas.
2: Yeah, so they'll be great.
3: Yeah, it will be fun.
2: But everybody's been great. So
3: yep. So here we are. 25 years down, who knows how many to go, and we're still helping people, and we'll help you if you'll call 800-926-7777, 800-926-7777, and we go to Lee in Houston, Texas. Lee, you're first this hour on the Car Pro Show.
16: Jerry, congratulations on the anniversary. And,
3: well, thank you.
16: I've been with you on Saturday morning since 2011 when I retired.
3: Oh, boy. Well, thank you, Lee. We appreciate you. We really do.
16: I listen to you in the garage while I'm working on my cars.
2: Perfect.
3: There you go. Well, just keep us up there.
16: I need your expert advice.
3: Okay.
16: I'm looking for my last retirement car, okay? I've had Expeditions, I've had F-150s, an Avalanche, an Escape, and I used to have an Explorer, and I really liked it, but I got away from it and got into the Expedition.
3: Yeah.
16: I'm looking for something that's easy to get around town, yet comfortable enough with enough energy behind it to get on the roads to make a long trip. Comfort is important. I don't need a third-row seat, but I need the cargo space back there because I take my seat and put it all the way back. I'm a long guy, and I carry various things from time to time. So third-row gives me the size, but I don't necessarily need the seat.
3: Yeah, but if it's power and you can just fold it down, then down the road, if you ever get in a situation where you got six people in the car, you'll have it.
16: Yep.
3: I think a three-row is probably the answer, and a lot of people buy three rows that don't need three rows, okay? I'd go back to the Explorer if I were you, and the reason I say that is the deals right now are so good. Ford has lowered the price and raised the incentives on the Explorer, and they did it kind of quietly, to be honest with you, but they had to do something because they left a lot of people that drove edges is what we call orphans. So people who had an edge had nowhere to go except another brand. Ford didn't want that. So they lowered the price of the Explorer down, and they upped the rebates, and now Explorer is one of the most affordable SUVs on the road. And it's
16: Is it still good for rideability?
3: Yes.
16: Comfort to me.
3: It's wonderful. I mean, it's a truck-based SUV with a soft ride and good gas mileage for its size. I think it's absolutely your answer, especially if you're kind of like me and you're looking for the best value out there.
16: Yeah, that's it. And I'm also looking for the best. How should I say? I know they stopped making the hybrids a couple of years ago. And now you only get a gas operator. Is there a reason why they stopped the hybrids?
3: You know, I don't know. Lee, we're about to run out of time here. I apologize. But go look at one. I think you'll like it.
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7: Every single week, the Quick Shifts part of the newsletter. Some great stories from the automotive world with Jerry's little spin on them. And they're normally pretty interesting stories. In particular, the one about California and the red headlight story. Now, I would have figured by now with, you know, emergency vehicles and everything else that every single state already had something in place where if you want to go to the aftermarket and you want to put some crazy lights you think they look cool, yeah, that they would, like, prevent you from doing that. But that may not be the case, I guess, right?
8: No, that's the way it looks. Yeah, I really try to find unusual stories that are automotive-related,
7: yeah,
8: and put them in there. But everybody seems to like the suits and settlements better.
7: Really?
8: Is that right? I give you some cases involving automobiles and car companies and consumers suing car companies and that sort of thing every yeah. week. Let me tell you, there is no shortage of material.
7: Oh, I'll bet not. Especially in the suits and settlements. I mean, that's probably
8: that's
7: something
8: it.
7: Every
8: that's
7: week.
8: That's what I'm saying. Yeah.
7: Yeah, yeah.
8: There's plenty of stuff.
7: Yeah, there's good stuff in there. By the way, if you don't get the newsletter, it comes out Fridays. You can go to the top of carpro.com, get it sent to you today and every week thereafter. That way you can kind of keep up with what's going on.
8: Yeah, it's easy. Let's go to the phones and we talk to Onida. Onida. Onida. How about that? Onida in Houston. Yeah.
9: Hi, how are you doing?
8: I'm good, Onida. How can I help you?
9: Well, I'm driving a Buick Encore GX. It's a 2020.
8: Yeah.
9: It's the first year that they came out with them, which is always, you know, a risk, but I got it.
8: Yeah.
9: I have 65,000 miles on it now. I enjoy the car. It still rides good. I'm close to finally, for the first time in years, having a car paid off. Because I always trade them out like the newer cars, but I don't know much history because it is new, and I want your opinion on Buicks in general. If I should buy an extended warranty because it's out of warranty now, I don't want to be at risk of high repair bills. Any kind of expectation I should have regarding reliability with this vehicle?
8: You know, I think it's. I really think it's going to be okay. The history so far has been really good. General Motors putting out some good stuff. Buick in particular. I'm a big fan of Buick. I wish more people considered them when they go to look for especially an SUV. Because I think with what they offer, they're probably some of the better buys out there. Now, if I were you, how have you been about doing your maintenance?
9: Oh, I'm very, very rigid at doing the oil changes and tire rotations, that kind of thing. The one thing I've always not been good at where they say you need to do something at 18 months and all these different things, because what I've read, it seems to be like maybe you introduce problems to your car having them do annual kind of stuff as opposed to not. Don't know your opinion on that. But
8: You can't over-maintenance a car. I mean, that's just the reality. But if you're only trying to make it to 100,000 miles, you're doing all the right things. You just need to keep doing what you're doing. I'm not a believer in flushes, and dealers love to sell flushes. 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They're actually in Katy. And get him to help you with an extended warranty. 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And, hey, Trevor. And he'll make you a good deal on one, and he'll help you choose the right one. You need to make sure that you're picking the right mileage and time.
9: Oh, perfect. Thank you for that. If you can tell me his name and number again, maybe even off air, it's fine. I've been debating on whether just to do the extended warranty or trade in and get a new one that has all that. But
8: you don't need to trade.
9: No, I just don't know.
8: You don't need to trade. I mean, there's nothing that would make me think that car's going to give you trouble. And you just keep doing your maintenance and get that warranty for your peace of mind. 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
8: 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Todd, welcome to the show.
15: For all that you do for everybody. I'm a longtime listener, and happy 25th anniversary.
8: Well, thank you, sir. That's very kind of you. I appreciate it.
15: I used to listen to you on the air, but now I listen to you online because they don't have you on here anymore.
8: Yeah, I was so angry when WTAM took us off for paid programming.
15: You and I both, and believe me, they got a letter from me about it.
8: Well, thank you. I appreciate that.
15: Question. I am a 2-time Maverick owner.
8: Yep.
15: My second one, I love it. I had a 24, and then they came out with the 26 all-wheel drive hybrid.
8: Yes.
15: And a close family friend of mine owns the dealership that was your sponsor, and he also carries the Ram. You know who I mean. I'm not going to mention any names.
8: Yeah, I don't care. Rich Claiben, Claiben Auto Group.
15: You got it.
8: Great
15: They're
8: guy.
15: Good to our family. They're like family to us.
8: Oh, they're fantastic.
15: And he and his wife are terrific, especially when we lost both our parents and so on and so forth. They were wonderful. But bottom line, what do you know about this new Rampage?
8: Well, it's a little bit of a mystery. It is coming. We just don't know when. And
15: kind of what he told me.
8: Yeah, it looks like it's going to come, and this was a shock to me. It looks like it's going to come in a turbo diesel and also a Hurricane turbo gas engine, which is great. And I think that Hurricane turbo is probably going to put out close to 300 horses. And that's going to be a fun truck. That's going to be a fun truck. So they're going the opposite way that Ford did with the Maverick. The Maverick was primarily for fuel economy, but they're going to go probably for a little more performance-oriented group, which is typical. Which is typical of Dodge. That's right. Now,
15: absolutely.
8: They're the makers of the TRX. I mean, for God's sakes. So,
15: you got that right.
8: It's going to come. And inside sources tell me they're going to price this truck with a base price in the 20s.
16: Hmm.
8: And if all that comes together, and that's a lot of ifs, but if all that comes together, it's going to be a major hit, I believe. I really do. Hey, brother, I appreciate the call. Thank you for staying with us, and thank you for listening to the podcast. Always let me know if I can help you.
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17: With SRN News, I'm John Scott. A shooting near Towson University in Maryland, prompting a campus-wide shelter-in-place order Sunday evening. The alert was lifted nearly 3 hours after police responded to that shooting. Baltimore County Police say the shooting and the 18-year-old victim not connected to Towson University. Officials say 3 people killed, 4 more injured. That's when an argument turned into gunfire at an after-hours strip club in Detroit. All victims thought to be in their 20s and 30s. British police have arrested 5 men near RAF Fairford, an airbase used by the U.S. during its war with Iran on suspicion of preparing an act of terrorism. The Metropolitan Police, leading the investigation, said the men were initially detained under the Explosive Act after a report of 3 suspicious vehicles near the base. This is SRN News.
18: This is weatherology. I'm meteorologist Laura Lockwood with the Alexandria Lakes Area Forecast. A dense fog advisory remains in effect. Lows will off around 53 tonight under partly cloudy skies. East winds around 5 miles per hour. Highs level off around 69 tomorrow. Overcast. Cloudy skies expected tomorrow night. Chance of rain showers. Lows dip down to about 59. For KXRA, a meteorologist, Laura Lockwood. Currently 54.
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8: Speaking of accurate and price transparency, there's a segue for you. FTC, new set of frequently asked questions aimed at bringing transparency to automobile advertising. It's been long a big problem trying to go and get the same price that some dealerships, not any of your vetted dealers, but some dealerships are talking about in ads and you know, TV ads, a newspaper, whatever. You get there, all of a sudden there's a moment you say, this is not even what we're talking about. This is not what I thought I was going to get into.
7: And I'm still seeing it today. I mean,
8: isn't that amazing?
7: All the heat that the government's putting on these dealers, and it's like some of them don't know about it. And guess what? When they find out, they're not going to be happy, because the FTC is deadly serious. I mean, they've been talking this ball game.

0: game for a lot of years.
1: Yeah,
0: we're gonna cut down on car dealer advertising deception.
1: Mm-hmm.
0: You know, we're gonna crack the whip. We're gonna go after them.
1: Right.
0: Ain't nobody done nothing until now, and they are making believers out of some of these people. And if they don't understand the rules, it's just real simple.
1: Yeah.
0: If you're a car dealer listening and you put a price online, by God, that better be the price.
1: I think I touched a button there or something.
0: And you better include the documentary fee in that price.
1: That's right.
0: Because that's not an official part of tax, title, and license. So don't get there and tell a listener of mine, oh, this car is certified. Yeah, it said certified. Well, you got to pay the certified fee. No, you don't. Whatever price is online, that's the price you can buy it for. And that's the way it should be. And it should have been that way all along.
1: A long time ago. You think the 97 dealership groups that got these letters are going to go and take heed and listen to that, you think? They just sent that a week or so ago.
0: No. They sent the warning letters.
1: September 15th, right?
0: Of last year.
1: Oh, last year. Oh, okay.
0: The warning letters to the 97 groups went out a long time ago.
1: Okay.
0: I got my hands on a copy of the letter. I had it in the newsletter. But I still see, and I know I'm not supposed to know.
1: but you find out.
0: I know the 97 dealer groups.
1: Mm-hmm.
0: Now, it was way more than 97 dealerships.
1: Yeah.
0: But I know the 97 groups that got the letters, and I'm going to tell you right now, some of them are still doing the same crap.
1: That's unreal.
0: It's just plain stupid.
1: When the hammer drops, maybe some of them might become believers, you think?
0: I think so, and I think the hammer will drop. And, you know, I wrote an editorial when all this started really coming down, and I encouraged all of my dealers that are part of the Car Pro Show, because they're all good dealers, I encourage them to turn the bad dealers in. That's not something that car dealers typically do, period.
1: Yeah.
0: You don't turn in a fellow car dealer. And I encouraged our dealers to turn them in because they're at a disadvantage. They have an unfair disadvantage to the dealers that bait and switch. They get that customer in there on that low price. 5 hours later, they find out that's not the price. It's $2,000, $3,000, $4,000 more. But now they don't want to start over. They don't want to go to another dealer. So what do? They reward that bad dealer with their business.
1: Yeah.
0: And that's why they keep doing it.
1: That's why they've been able to go on for years, because it's just a wear down. I have to go and start that over. And he's like, I'll just pay it and walk out and I'll be done.
0: Just so ready to leave.
1: Yeah.
0: You know, why do dealers do deceptive advertising? Because it works.
1: Apparently so.
0: And luckily, we've got an FTC now that isn't going to take this crap anymore.
1: Thank goodness for that.
0: And let me tell you something. I'm helping them every chance I get.
1: Really?
0: Oh, I've turned in a good number of years.
1: Have you really?
0: Oh, hell
1: That's
0: yeah.
1: That's great.
0: I've got a hotline with the FTC. They want my help for the first time.
1: That's great. Somebody's standing up finally.
0: Finally.
1: Yeah.
0: Thomas, Granbury, Texas, my secondary hometown.
1: Mm-hmm.
0: Thomas.
2: Oh, wow. That's great.
0: Yes,
2: I'm
0: sir.
2: You're on the lake.
0: I'm sitting
2: here on the lake.
0: Yep. I'm in Dade, Cordova.
2: Oh, I'm outside town just a little bit.
0: Okay. Well, I'll tell you what. Great lake.
2: Yep. But it's going down. We got to get some more rain.
0: Well, of course. Were you there in 2012?
2: Yes. I took the lawnmower and mowed the weeds.
0: I found stuff under my dock I had no idea was there. And if I'd have lowered my boat, it would have been sitting on dirt.
2: They don't usually make the cables long enough to go down.
0: No, definitely not. Definitely not. Well, what can I help you with?
2: I have a two-part dilemma. I have a TRX sitting in my garage. It's a 22.
0: Nice.
2: And it's never seen any dirt, never been rained on, and it has 13,000 miles on it. So
0: I see no dilemma in that.
2: Right. But my dilemma is that I was hacking around in the automotive magazines, and I ordered a car that's going to be discontinued. So I got information from the manufacturer last week that the car has been finished and it's on its way. It's going to be shipped to Grapevine.
0: What is it?
2: It's a CT5 M6.
0: Oh, okay. So what's that dilemma?
2: I can keep both truck and the car if I want to, but I have babied this truck. It is a number one shape, like I said, and the money is a sort of the amount that I'd like to get out of it, but more important is I'd like to sell it to a person that would enjoy it as much as I would, or I did, and take care of it as much as I have.
0: You're going to be sorry. You're not going to find that person, most likely. You're going to find somebody that ain't going to take care of it, that's going to hot rod it, and you wouldn't recognize it a year from now. I think you'd regret that decision the rest of your life.
2: Yep. So
0: take the Cadillac.
2: Take it down to
0: Don't pass the Cadillac. If you can afford both cars, get both cars. 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No question about it. I wouldn't sell the truck. You got something real special there, and it'd be a shame for you to get rid of it.
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7: Every single year in the newsletter, and this has been going on for about a decade, I think, Jerry gets with tax professionals, and he goes over the latest changes, things you need to know about tax code section 179. A business owner, very important to know this information about depreciation, what you can write off, and how that affects your business, and you know, what cars are eligible, the whole nine yards. It's kind of listed here. There's some things to remember and look over if you're considering using it, that see if you actually are eligible for it.
8: Well, and I tell you, there's a lot of research that goes into this article, because obviously I don't want to put out any kind of bad information that could steer you wrong. But it's valuable information. And it's, you know, for a long time, a lot of period of years, it pretty much only helped self-employed and business owners. But now there's other deductions for just regular people.
7: Oh, that's good.
8: And you need to be aware of those. Accelerated depreciation. You can write your taxes, your interest on your car loan off on your taxes at least through the end of this year. That may change again.
7: Yeah.
8: But who knows?
7: That's right.
8: So here we go.
7: Yep.
8: We'll try it again. John in Los Angeles, welcome to the Car Pro Show.
9: Thank you for taking the call. I have a three-part question for you. I hope we can fit it in. I spoke to a Dodge dealer last week, and they mentioned that the Dodge, the smaller one, I think it's the City, not the larger Ram, they're going to going to go back into production in 27. I'm wondering what you know about that.
8: We're talking vans, right?
9: Correct.
8: Okay.
9: And I'm wondering if Ford is going to do the same and bring back that smaller van they had.
8: You know, I kind of don't think that Ford will bring back the Transit Connect. And the only reason I say that is it just never sold. And when they started reconfiguring and offering more choices in the regular Transit vans, they saw a huge uptick in sale. Transit vans are selling like crazy all over the country right now, which is a little bit of a surprise to me. But I think Stellantis sees an opportunity there for people who don't need a full-size van, looking for better fuel economy. You know, I think my question is, you know, will they offer it in a small diesel? Because Stellantis has backed completely away from small diesels. And I think in that particular vehicle, small diesel would be what the majority of people would want.
9: You're right. I'd never contemplated that, but you're absolutely right. Do you think Toyota might ever come back with a cargo van?
8: I don't think it's in their plans. You know, Toyota has found the absolute sweet spot in the auto industry. They're pretty much doing everything right. They've got a good mix of cars, SUVs, you know, that people love, and they innovated and developed the hybrid system, which turned out to be the best move in the world. They rejected electric cars when everybody else was going heavy into electric cars. I don't see that happening. It may happen overseas. I don't see them offering it here. I just don't.

0: They're not a fleet company, and you're really talking about businesses, automakers that want to sell fleet, and Toyota has no interest in fleet.
1: Well, getting back to that Dodge question, is that could that be an actual reality? The diesel motor? You think they're going to bring it back for 27?
0: I think they're going to bring it back. I just don't know about the engines. They're so big into these hurricanes, and from what I know about this new Rampage, the small pickup that's coming, they may just do the same engines in it, and the Rampage is coming in a small diesel. That's what makes me think there's a good chance that they'll put that same small diesel in a van. I really think there's a good chance we're going to see that. I appreciate the call, my friend. 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
18: And it's happy listener time here at the Car Pro Show. Another example of somebody that listened to Jerry and decided to go his way on buying a car, has a great story to report. That would be Alan in the Dallas-Fort Worth area. David McDavid Honda of Frisco is where he went.
0: Yep.
18: And he, of course, talked to Clyde Jacobs there, the Car Pro contact. And Clyde set him up with a salesperson named Scott, who was, according to Alan, attentive, highly knowledgeable, and anticipated our questions. His answers were comprehensive, never lacked patience, professional salesman. And when you're dealing with one of the vetted dealers and the folks who are the

0: contacts there at one of Jerry's dealers. You're going to end up in that situation where they're going to go the extra mile. They're going to listen to you. They're going to anticipate what some of your needs are, and they're going to be patient with you because they know it's a big decision when you're buying a new car.
1: Yes, they are, and they're accountable to me.
0: Yes.
1: They're going to hear from me if they don't do the right thing. 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
4: News this hour from Town Hall. I'm John Scott. Here's an update on Hurricane Nolo.
5: Hurricane Nolo just skirted the Hawaiian Islands as it gained intensity this weekend, but there is still flooding in some areas. Near the community of Na'alehu on the Big Island Southern Point, members of the National Guard guided residents through flooded streets as they left their homes in a heavy downpour. More than 120 Guard members were activated on the island, and residents are still recovering from Hurricane Lala, which swept about 100 homes off their foundations in August. I'm Donna Warner.
4: Meanwhile, residents of Baja California bracing for the expected arrival Monday of Category 3 Polo, which had top sustained winds of 125 miles per hour Sunday evening, according to the U.S. National Hurricane Center in Miami. Heavy rainfall from Polo would begin impacting the peninsula overnight and could produce life-threatening flooding and mudslides. Forecasters say Polo could hit the Mexican mainland after crossing Baja California and could bring heavy rain and flooding to parts of the U.S. Southwest later in the week. A nor'easter with rain and whipping wind did not stop more than 40,000 runners from participating in the Tunnel to Towers 5K in New York City this Sunday, marking 25 years since the attack.
6: What sort of a feeling did it give you to do this run?
7: Honestly, proud to be American.
8: Megan from Long Island, one of more than 40,000 people who signed up to do the annual Tunnel to Towers 5K, retracing the steps of New York City firefighter Stephen Siller, killed in 9/11. The nor'easter not stopping her from marking 25 years since the terrorist attack.
7: The rain, it honestly felt like a bigger purpose to be here.
6: It has a somberness to it, right?
7: 100%. We all have that patriotic vibe to everybody.
6: Common purpose.
7: Exactly.
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4: New Jersey's Democratic Lieutenant Governor has resigned after being pushed out by the governor over accusations of ethics lapses and inappropriate behavior with women. Governor Mike Sherrill had given Lieutenant Governor Dale Caldwell an ultimatum to resign by Friday. That was the day after a law firm she hired issued a report on the alleged misconduct. Americans are voting with their feet and their paychecks, as new data shows which states are gaining the most income from interstate migration.
10: Florida leads the nation with net income rising 50% over the past decade as people move in. Idaho and Nevada are also major winners, both offering no state income tax. The Free Market Economic Policy Group, Unleash Prosperity, says the biggest losers include New York, Illinois, New Jersey, and California, high tax states watching residents and wealth move elsewhere. Richard Boyd reporting.
4: So, former Kennedy, this is SR Town Hall News. Some former Kennedy Center employees accusing officials at the performing arts venue of long knowing about structural issues they recently cited as new problems. The anonymous whistleblowers allege in a letter to Congress the top Kennedy Center official, Matt Floca, halted a funded plan to address the roofing issues in April. And the center closed temporarily in September as officials cited safety risks. Two giant pandas promised by China have arrived in the U.S.
11: WSB-TV says the pandas Ping Ping and Fu Chuang arrived Sunday morning at Zoo Atlanta. The pandas were born in 2020 at China's Chengdu Research Base of Giant Panda Breeding. President Xi offered the pandas to the zoo as part of the panda diplomacy between China and the U.S. that began in 1972 when then-President Richard Nixon visited China, and in return, China sent two pandas to the Washington Zoo. I'm Lisa Carton.
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14: This is weatherology. I'm meteorologist Laura Lockwood with the Alexandria Lakes Area Forecast. A dense fog advisory continues. Lows dip down to about 52 overnight under mainly clear skies. Winds out of the east around 5 miles per hour. Overcast skies and foggy early Monday. Highs around 68. Chance for showers Monday night. Lows around 60. Overcast skies. For KXRA, a meteorologist, Laura Lockwood. Right now, it's 52 degrees.
15: Now, it's Red Eye Radio. Gary McNamara and Eric Harley talk about everything from politics to social issues and news of the day. Whether you're up late or you're just starting your day, welcome to the show from the Relief Factor Studios. 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
16: All across America, we are Red Eye Radio. He is Eric Harley, and I'm Gary McNamara. Hey, I saw the story where Bill Gates said AI has the potential to kill a billion people. And I'm like, well, that's not the problem. We'll discuss that, by the way, a little bit later on.
0: Yeah.
16: This is it right here. When I saw this story, Walmart vows not to use customer data for personalized pricing. We won't do it. They assured customers they will not use personal data and then take that personal data with AI to personalize prices that are different for each and every consumer.
0: Oh, my God.
17: Okay.
0: Like,
17: oh my God. First of all, they may not change prices, but they're already using your personal data if you have an account with Walmart and you have, like, I have Walmart Plus. And they'll tell you, okay, here are the things, basically, your items. It's It says My Items. You can click on My Items, and it will show you everything you buy, usually on a regular basis, or something you just bought, whether it's in-store or online.
16: Oh, yeah. Target has that.
17: So they're using personal data.
16: Yeah.
17: You know, and Amazon does the same thing. Now, it is different. People think about it and go, well, wait a minute. You know, Charlie's getting a different price than I'm getting. You know, but there are other companies, I don't know about Walmart, but there are other companies that are already doing that, where they'll give you a flash. They'll send you a deal. It's like sending you a coupon, basically. And they'll, through the app, they'll send you a notification. Hey, flash deal on this thing you were looking at the other day, or something you bought in the past. And it's good for today only, or the next 2 hours only, or whatever it might be. They're already doing that, where you're, it's, you know, it's down, basically, we'll give you this coupon, but we're not offering the coupon to everybody. It may not be the same pricing for everybody. That's going to happen. They may not do it now, but if Walmart is going to compete with other e-commerce companies, and of course that's their number one goal, that's their game now, I don't see how they get around it eventually. I don't know how long they hold off.
16: I just love it. In a letter published Friday, the Walmart president and CEO John Furner reaffirmed the retail giant's longstanding everyday low price strategy, saying the company prices the product, not the person. I've heard concerns about companies using that information and technology to charge you more. I want to tell you where we stand. We price the product, not the person. Mm-hmm. He says prices may fluctuate when the cost of goods or transportation changes. Well, we know that already.
17: Sure.
16: Trust Walmart will not use customers' income, shopping history, urgency, or other personal information to set prices. Look, Walmart is not a car dealership.
17: Right, exactly. MSRP. And why is every month truck month? It's truck month at Walmart. But it's, you know, the thing is
16: you know what, when I see those ads that say, the ads that go, you can save, you buy this weekend, you'll save $19,000 on this truck.
17: Yeah, why didn't you price it down there to begin with?
16: Well, my first question is always, if the reduction you're trying to tell me is $19,000, how much is a damn truck?
17: Yeah. if you're saving $19,000.
16: If I'm saving $19,000.
17: You can easily spend $75,000 on a pickup truck. It's crazy. It's insane.
16: That always gets to me. I'm like, no. That's all I wish to pay for a vehicle is $19,000.
17: No, I mean, you know, here's the thing is that it's, I think this, by the way, I think this income pricing thing is, I think that is, it has a lot of people concerned. I don't think any smart retailer would ever do that, because the moment that gets out, and it would get out, you know, there is, because I don't know of any e-retailer doing it right now, or any retailer doing it right now. There may be some out there that I'm not aware of. I'm just saying I don't know of any. The moment an insider in that organization, in that company, gets that out to the media, it's over. Because people don't want to be treated that way. Because here's what they'll say. Well, wait a minute. I'm now making $90,000 a year because I work three jobs. My income last year was, you know, $20,000, $30,000 more than my neighbors or whatever. But I'm making that much because I'm working three jobs.
16: Yeah.
17: And so, you know, the moment, it doesn't matter, because this trying to, this idea of pricing based on income levels and that the rich should pay more, you know, I mean, they're paying more because they buy more expensive stuff.
16: Means testing pricing is only for the government monopoly.
17: Yes, right. Like school lunches.
16: Or Social Security very soon.
17: Yes, exactly. Which is going to happen. Yeah. No, I mean, it's, you know, I see Walmart trying to get ahead of something that I don't think will ever be a broad thing, because the moment it gets out, if you're not competitive on pricing, and that includes, hey, this person often buys this, and will offer, because there's companies like Ibotta who have entered, they're an e-coupon company, that have, in fact, integrated their business model into pretty much every retailer, right? And so those retailers are able, and they're manufacturers' coupons. That's all they are. And then they just offer it through, whether you're buying it in store or buying it online, and they offer it through that, you know, through that way. So if you're not being as competitive as you can be, which might include, hey, this guy buys a lot of this, let's offer him this, if he hit this coupon or this special for the next 2 hours or whatever. That may happen. In fact, is happening right now. That happens with sometimes with these restaurant delivery companies, with these food delivery companies. They'll say, okay, here are these specials that are going on right now, and here's a special just for, they always say, just for you. And it's basically their repeat customer. And you reward repeat customers, and that's been happening for quite some time, going all the way back before e-commerce. But any company in their right mind that tries to price things higher for higher income is going to run into a loser all day. And the moment that gets out, that rumor will always be that it's still in place. That's the problem. People won't be able to tell if it's actually gone, if they ever do it, and an insider comes out and says, hey, they're doing this. Then in the back of people's minds, they'll think, a lot of people will believe, well, they're still doing it. They said they stopped, but they're probably still doing it.
16: Yeah, and that's, you know, it's like AI.
17: Yeah.
16: You know, and we'll get to the whole Bill Gates story, but I'm like, okay, he said it could kill a billion people. You know, AI, yeah. If not you, and I'm like, give me the specific scenario. I can't find a scenario. If you can't tell me a scenario, shut up, because you did the same thing about climate change.
17: Right.
16: And, you know, when I see stuff like that, but the rumor gets out, and that's the thing. We live in a social media conspiracy theory culture.
17: Right.
16: That's part of our culture today. So if you do it, Walmart getting ahead of this is probably a very, very smart thing to do. I got to tell you, though, the beautiful thing about technology.
17: Mm.
16: You know, so I traveled over the weekend, you know, to see Dad. And, you know, so I didn't get back till Saturday night. By the way, to the airlines again, I've said this I don't know how many times on the air. Don't brag about arriving early at DFW.
17: And then sit on the tarmac for 5 minutes waiting at the gate?
16: 5 minutes? An hour on the tarmac waiting for your gate to open.
17: Oh, my
16: right.
17: gosh.
16: You land 30 minutes early, brag about, we've landed 30 minutes early.
17: Yeah.
16: And then it seems to be happening. My last two flights, you'll see it.
17: Yeah.
16: You'll see these planes. It's like Saturday night it happens. I don't know if it happens Sunday night, but you'll see, and I don't know whether it's just the buildup or whatever, or things start slowing down, or just so many of the airlines are late.
17: Mm-hmm.
16: But when we came up, when we came up, I looked and I could see these American Airlines planes sitting, and I went, these gates aren't
17: here.
16: The gates aren't ready. We went over the bridge to the other side where our gate was in B, and you could see the planes.
17: You drove over to Love Field.
16: Get out, everybody. Right down 183.
17: Yeah, exactly. Airport freeway.
16: Right, 183 to Loop 12.
17: There you go.
16: And right over to Love Field. And it was amazing how those wings fit under each and every bridge.
17: Yeah.
16: But we go to the other side. I'm like, there's like five planes, and then finally there was like eight planes all sitting there. I counted it, and you know, sitting there, some for like 15, 20 minutes, all waiting for gates to open. But don't say, you know, and we've arrived at the airport early, 30 minutes early. Don't brag about it, because early means you get me to the gate and off the plane.
17: Right.
16: You know, it's not, don't brag about tarmac or runway to runway.
17: Right. Yeah.
16: Or tarmac to tarmac.
17: Right.
16: It's gate to gate.
17: Yes,
16: but exactly. You know, the thing is, you know, as I've always said, you know, I'm not one of those, you know, you go on social media and the airlines are just eviscerated, you know. I can't believe it. I couldn't get in. They kept canceling my flight. Yeah, there's thunderstorms. They can't fly when you do that. And people seem to not understand that or don't want to understand it. But I fully understand that once you get in that tube, and like I said, you land early and they say 30 minutes, there's that anticipation. All right, I can be home by this time and everything else. And then you just sit there and they park for an hour, and you can see they've changed gates already.
17: Right.
16: When you're in the air, they change gates a couple of times. And you're like, well, they change gates and the gate after they change three times in an hour and a half what gate I'm going to land at. You know, and then they brag I land 30 minutes early, and then I'm sitting in this tube for an hour. Wait, and then the jet fumes started getting to everybody.
17: Yeah.
16: They're like, the pilot's trying to do it. We know the smell is there.
17: Yeah.
16: And, you know, actually, you know, little bit, tiny bit. I mean, 5% nausea. I just felt, oh, nausea. It was like, oh, what's that? And I started thinking, wow, this is pretty bad. And then they got on and said, the pilots are trying to do something about it. You know, the jet. And so, but it's just, you're sitting in that little tube and you want to get out.
17: Mm-hmm.
16: And I think it's just a natural human instinct. You know, even though overall my, you know, the, even though both flights were late, and it has been a record this year for me for late flights. It's been, and I, you know, I'm not, you know, again, you're not sure what it is. You know, they do the domino effect now of you know, for example, if your plane's coming in, can't tell you how many times my, probably 90% of the time when I see, I followed my flight coming in, the one that's supposed to be at my gate, and they switch it and put you on a later flight that may even be on time, but it's getting in, so it'll make your flight late.
17: Mm-hmm.
16: You know, they just do that rolling. They keep it. There's a, if there's somebody later than you, they put the plane there, and then they just keep rolling along.
17: Mm-hmm.
16: They didn't used to do that. To All me, right. I saw the change after U.S. Air took them over.
17: Mm-hmm.
16: And, you know, and because American, if your plane was late, your plane was late way back then.
17: Mm-hmm.
16: And if you had, if it was canceled, it was canceled. Now they do that rolling, you know, thing. But it was just, but other than that, it was a great time. Dad, for some reason, found his cognitive abilities, came completely back for the 2 days that I was there. It was absolutely wonderful.
17: Good.
16: I posted a picture of my sister and I, you know, because we celebrated our birthdays, you know, with my dad.
17: Yeah, belated birthday now, right?
16: Yeah, yeah, it was yesterday. So, yeah. My sister's was last week. Mine was this week. And dad was smiling, laughing.
17: Yeah,
16: to me, it was a miracle. And again, it just, I'll say this because it's something that I didn't know was going to happen as I got older. That the, now it doesn't happen for every tragedy, but I'm just amazed, happened with my mom, happening with my dad, that in the worst tragedies that you think of a scenario in your life, something happening, and you still find an incredible, joyful moment in it. I had one of those again this weekend.
17: Yeah.
16: That in the worst times of your life, you can still find those instances where there's incredible joy that's based on that tragedy.
17: Yeah.
16: And my you know, siblings and I, we actually had that conversation you know, over the weekend with my dad. So that's something that I didn't know was going to happen in life. I did not know. And that it would be so incredibly rewarding when it happens.
17: You know, I believe, I'm a firm believer in God, and I believe, you know, in prayer. When I was in the hospital with my dad, I found that there were moments that came to me that kept me positive, but it's what you pray for. Give me the strength and the ability to get through this, you know, this event, set of events that's going on here, and also, you know, help all of the caretakers, professional and non-professional caretakers that are taking care of my dad, help my father get through this, and help my mom deal with this as best she can. And I found myself in the same situation where there were moments of joy and laughter and people, it's coming together in a pretty tough situation, I think, and it's part of our coping mechanism, and I give credit to God. So glad to hear your dad was doing better for those 2 days, and we'll pray that continues.
16: Yeah, it was really good. So just and the only other thing is how technology, you know, we've spent a lot of time over the last couple of weeks talking about technology, the history of technology, and how people don't, you know, I think really appreciate, you know, where we are today.
17: Yeah.
16: But something just happened over the weekend. I've got, you know, I've got a recliner couch with a recliner on one side, one on the other, and a console in the middle. You can put your drinks down. It's got USB ports. Well, the whole thing went dead on Saturday, and I was reclined back. And by the way, when it reclines back, it's impossible to get it back manually.
17: Oh.
16: You just can't. I'm like, what is it? Because both sides wouldn't work.
17: Yeah.
16: I'm like, what do I do? So I had to tip the thing over, the whole thing over, which then gave me a chance to clean the carpeting underneath the couch.
17: Right.
16: And I went on the internet. If both are going, it's either, you know, some cord coming in or it's the transformer. And because just going on the internet within 30 seconds, okay, the transformer, tipped it over, found the transformer, took the transformer out, looked at it, looked at the code number, just put it in on Google, comes up, Amazon has it, I'll have it tomorrow morning.
17: Yeah.
16: Because it is a transformer.
17: I would have called Pep Boys. I don't know if they do couches, but that's where I would have
16: said. Well, it said, look at the make of your couch.
17: Yeah.
16: There's no make of my couch. I can't find it anywhere.
17: Yeah. Yeah. No, I love that. I ordered an $8 part that fixed my sprinkler system and did it at 3 o'clock in the morning.
16: $14.
17: Yeah.
16: You know, with the wire, because the wire, I think it might have been a short in the wire.
17: Yeah.
16: Also, it might not be the transformer, but I don't care. You get the transformer and the cord, so it's
17: right. Like, well, at least it died in the reclining position.
16: Yes, yeah.
17: If it died and you couldn't recline ever again,
16: No. But because of my elderly status now,
17: yeah.
16: Once it's reclined, it's impossible to get out of.
17: Well. I guess you're going to be there a while.
16: We are Red Eye Radio.
17: Brought to you by Hotshot Secret.
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0: We are Red Eye Radio. He is Eric Cronin. I'm Gary McNamara. You know, when I saw the story, Bill Gates warns that artificial intelligence powerful enough to cause a billion deaths if unchecked. Well, give me the scenario on it, because the same thing was said about climate change that you supported. And you and I have said the one thing that, you know, and it has been done, for example, the whole thing on data centers and AI. And we said, by the way, there's a difference between data centers and AI, and they seem to be lumped in together. But the data centers, you know, like water and the grid, just a couple of months ago, there was pure panic. And when the industry and others came out and said, well, these are all solvable, then they dropped that to, it could kill billions of people. We'll get to more of this coming up.
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2: With SRN News, I'm John Scott. The nor'easter that battered the East Coast is weakening after bringing heavy rain, strong winds, and flooding. One person was killed. Thousands lost power as the storm downed trees and utility lines across several states. The storm expected to drift north and gradually weaken, with the worst rain and winds easing. Residents of Baja California bracing for the expected arrival Monday of Category 3 Polo, which had top sustained winds of 125 miles per hour Sunday evening. Heavy rainfall from Polo will begin impacting the peninsula overnight and could produce life-threatening flooding and mudslides. Hurricane Polo may cause strong waves, rip currents, flooding, and more beach erosion along the Southern California coast. A warning for dangerous beach conditions will be in effect until Wednesday. 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
3: This is weatherology. I'm meteorologist Laura Lockwood with the Alexandria Lakes Area Forecast. A dense fog advisory continues. Lows around 52 overnight under partly cloudy skies. Winds out of the east around 5 miles per hour. Cloudy skies expected with fog in spots early Monday. Daytime highs approaching 68. Chance of rain showers Monday night. Lows level off around 60. Cloudy skies expected. For KXRA, I'm meteorologist Laura Lockwood. Right now, it's 54 degrees.
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1: You know, I've spent a lot of time over the last couple of weeks talking about technology and the history of technology and the ignorance of so many Americans on the history of technology. And then with, you know, technology, the fear of we're doomed because of technology.
3: Yeah.
1: You know, and again, that's part of, you know, sci-fi movies that we see. Bill Gates coming out and saying if AI is not regulated enough, it could cause, you know, a billion deaths. He was on with Kristen Welker, and of course, she didn't ask the question, the most important question. Give me the specific scenario of a billion deaths.
3: Right.
1: You know, we look at climate change and how it was going to destroy the entire planet, right?
3: Right.
1: And we asked the question, and we continued to answer. I know you and I have separately, since this, you know, really started in the 90s, asked the question, well, how come every single doomsday scenario that was given by the left on climate change, not one came true? And the question that we have is on that, if every catastrophic prediction that you make on a particular issue, because you wish that issue to go your way, never happens, when do you lose credibility? I can't think of the guy that wrote the book, Paul Ehrlich. Paul Ehrlich. Remember that entire book that we're going to be doomed completely? And even 60 Minutes had him on a couple of years ago and hit him a little bit, but really didn't pound and say, ask the question, why the hell do we have you on 60 Minutes when you've been wrong on every single doomsday scenario that you've ever predicted?
3: Right.
1: Why are you an expert? Are you an expert because you're wrong 99.9% of the time?

0: And if you ask the question, you're demonized on anything. You know, for example, we can go from climate change, if you ask the question, to the radical transgender movement.
1: Mm-hmm.
0: Well, you want to destroy the planet if you're asking questions. No, I'm asking questions because you're making predictions that never come true. Credibility, you know, has to be taken into consideration when you keep throwing out all these catastrophic scenarios and not one of them come true. And that's really where Bjorn Lundberg came in, saying, you know, he really came to the forefront when he said on climate change, he goes, well, wait a minute, it's a, you know, do I believe that probably, you know, man has something to do with, you know, the global warming gases in the atmosphere? And could it possibly be happening and warming a little bit? Yes. But everything that the left is doing is wrong.
1: Yeah. Right.
0: Which, again, changed the dynamic a little bit, saying, okay, what you're saying is this may be happening, but not to the degree of what they're saying. Well, why would they exaggerate? Why would they put out all these doomsday scenarios without any evidence to back it up, especially when time and time again, none of them came true? Money. They wish to control. They want power and control over your money. It's the way that the government can, as we all know, grab a ton of money. It really came down to the money that government could get out of it, that the monopoly of government could get. When you break it down and follow the money trail, that's what it was. It was a tax.
1: Yeah, sure.
0: It was a new tax that we can justify. We can't justify taxing people just for the fact that we want the money. But if we tell them we're saving your life by taxing you indirectly, because the whole tax was on the corporations, which then stealth-wise is passed on to the consumer, which liberals love. They love taxing you in a stealth way. They love taxing the middle class and the poor in a stealth way by taxing the corporations. And so we know it came to money. But here, Bill Gates doing the same thing. Billions and billions, you know, of people, you know, could die. Well, billions of people could die from nuclear weapons.
1: Well, if he says, you know, if left unchecked, well, terrorism would already have killed billions if left unchecked.
0: Let's put it this way. Gain of function
1: yeah,
0: has the potential to kill billions.
1: Right.
0: And nobody really seemed to care about that at all.
1: Right.
0: It's like, well, we don't care. Let's protect the Chinese.
1: Mm-hmm.
0: And, well, they're not really protecting the Chinese. They're protecting the fact that Fauci and others ensured that that American money was there for that Chinese lab.
1: Mm-hmm.
0: But it's interesting because you have Lafler-Tengler Investments CEO Nancy Tengler called out Gates' comments, claiming he was belittling his office with no clear evidence. To say that there's never been a weapon as powerful is an absolute statement rich in irony as the Trump administration seeks to keep nuclear weapons out of the hands of the Iranian regime. The U.S. needs to win the AI race just as we sought to win the arms race during the Cold War, she told Fox News Digital. In another comment, Julie Cartwright, senior research fellow in law and economics at the American Institute for Economic Research, offered Fox News Digital a more optimistic view of AI development. Economically, what Gates is describing is a catastrophic negative externally. AI is sharply lowering the cost of causing harm, whether that's bioweapons design, cyber attacks on large-scale fraud, while the companies building these tools don't bear the full cost when the things go wrong, Cartwright said. She added, the way to combat this is clear liability and clear rules of the game. We talked about liability.
1: Mm-hmm.
0: In fact, liability comes in on a lot of things. There was a couple of articles written over the weekend about, well, the biggest problem that AI will face will be the lawyers.
1: Oh, yeah.
0: And, yeah. You know, but to me, it's the narrative that we're all doomed. It was first, we don't have the water and we don't have the grid. And then I found out from the data center just last week, data center near me, I saw this building going up. I went, this thing looks like a fort. And it's a data center.
1: Mm-hmm.
0: They produce their own electricity. They have their own substation. And they can be water or air-cooled or a hybrid of both.
1: Mm-hmm.
0: Well, we heard that, you know, over the summer, and then that sort of died down. It's like, oh, okay, well they already can solve that problem. And we said to begin with, well, these seems to be problems that can be solvable. So right. You don't do it. And then, then it was AI is going to get out of control and we're all doomed.
1: Right.
0: And it's like, based on what? What is your evidence for that? It was easy to figure it out for cooling, electricity, and noise. Mm-hmm. I mean, well, those can all be solvable.
1: Mm-hmm.
0: You know, we wouldn't have built any factories in the Industrial Revolution if noise stopped that from happening.
1: Right.
0: And so we've always said, if you're going to make predictions that are so incredibly huge and doomsday scenarios, you better have at least a good scenario of what could possibly happen so people believe you.
1: Especially if you're in that position that Bill Gates is in.
0: Yeah.
1: If you're somebody in that in that sector, you're Bill Gates. You say something, you better, in fact, I would expect a full white paper. A full one, yeah. With examples. I'm saying these are very real examples of what happens if, and it's already happened a couple of times, if one of the AI companies' programs gets out of the sandbox and then all of a sudden gets on the internet, and then all of a sudden, you know, the latest one was breaking into the government of Australia. Well, okay, there's somebody in that organization that controls that entire proprietary system. OpenAI, whoever it is, doesn't matter. Whichever company it is, whoever's property it is, you control that. That tells me you've got a control problem. But if Bill Gates is putting something out there and then just leaving it, I could kill billions. Well, you sound like a liberal who's sending up these, again, false warnings without anything. The problem liberals have with this, and this has to be a conundrum for Bill Gates, the problem that liberals have is they don't want people to be informed. OpenAI brings a great deal of information to people. Not all of it is correct. We already know this. Because it gathers the good and the bad. Garbage in, garbage out. But there's a lot of stuff that is correct that people are learning from already with AI. And the left doesn't want you learning.
0: Well,
1: there are two things. If they can control a massive industry, if they see this massive industry that will be integrated into every sector on the planet, then they need full control of it. They need, as you mentioned, they need a revenue source from it, and they need to know how to use it for their own whatever they're going to do with it. And then beyond that, what they don't want is you learning along the way and getting more informed. They would like you to be on TikTok swiping through cat videos.
0: And, you know, and the other thing is would be the, remember, it was the grid, water, noise. The job market will be doomed. And we ask the question because it's always been assumed, and the public really doesn't question this. Well, no, technology is going to kill jobs, and there will be no jobs out there, and so everybody will be on a one-day work week working 4 hours a week, and that's why Bernie Sanders' plan is good, to have us work 32 hours, because none of us are going to work anymore.
1: Mm-hmm.
0: Well, that's never happened.
1: No, except for Howard Stern.
0: That's never, that wasn't technology.
1: That wasn't technology.
0: but when you look at the massive, massive shifts in technology in the history of man, mm-hmm. even when technology has created a ton of lost jobs, there have been way more new jobs that have been created. Why is this different? I don't believe that's an unfair question. If you're going to make an outrageous statement or an outrageous or a doomsday kind of allegation, you should have some evidence to back it up. And the history of technology shows it hasn't happened. And me asking the question should not be viewed as not caring about the issue.
1: Right.
0: It should be, well, no, you're making a statement of a doomsday scenario in the job market or billions killed somehow. Go through the scenario of it. And on the jobs, when we've seen massive shifts in jobs because of technology.
1: Yeah, yeah.
0: Why would it be different this time? It's like when Obama came out, we always use the ATM thing, and the banks came out and said, no, because we can use ATMs, we can hire people to do this and do that and do this and do that. They don't have to, you know, it's not the tellers inside doing it. We can do actually more transactions. We can be quicker to the customer. We're more, you know, productive and efficient for them. It actually creates, you know, more jobs in other sectors and helps us, you know, expand our investments and everything, which mm-hmm. creates more jobs overall.
1: Mm-hmm.
0: I don't know. Do we wish to be ignorant? Ah, that's yes. Willfully ignorant.
1: I think so. I think some people do.
0: We are Red Eye Radio.
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0: We are Red Eye Radio. He's Eric Carney, and I'm Gary McNamara. But yeah, that's one thing that it's been on my mind over the last couple of weeks. Well, a lot of things have been on my mind, but just the thing that just even asking questions these days puts you on the other side.
1: Yeah, of course.
0: And you're demonized for asking questions instead of just accepting what the statement is without objection. You know, we've seen it for the last decade with the radical transgender movement. You ask a question. You ask a question. Well, what are you trying to tell me here? Well, you're something phobic if you ask a question.
1: Or on the climate change, you're a climate change denier.
0: Yeah.
1: Or, as Obama put it, the Flat Earth Society.
0: Right. You wish to destroy the planet, you know, everything else.
1: Right.
0: It's not that, well, I've got a question on this, and these are, you're making serious allegations. What is your evidence, or what is your theory? Walk me through it. Well, we can't do that.
1: Right.
0: Well,
1: how dare you? Then they start with the name calling.
0: Right. Debate it with the experts, as we said, for climate change. You and I are still waiting for the first climate change debate between scientists.
1: Right. It's never happened.
0: It's publicized.
1: It's never happened. Yeah. They go back and forth, but there's never been an actual debate where they all get together and have an actual conversation in person.
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9: News this hour from Town Hall. I'm John Scott. A persistent nor'easter batters the Northeast.
10: National Weather Service lead meteorologist Bob Orovec.
11: The most impactful parts of the storm are likely going to be the high winds and the tidal flooding.
10: The storm is expected to linger through Monday before completely exiting Tuesday. Orovec says while this nor'easter came a little earlier in the season than we've seen in the past, it's not unusual.
11: It probably will be pretty stormy along the East Coast this year with respect to the El Nino conditions that are occurring now and how that translates into wetter than average precipitation along the East Coast. But that doesn't necessarily mean we're going to have a bunch of nor'easters.
10: He says we may just have a wetter than average pattern. I'm Julie Walker.
9: Meanwhile, residents of Baja California bracing for the expected arrival Monday of Category 3 Polo, which had top sustained winds of 125 miles per hour Sunday evening. The National Hurricane Center in Miami says Polo would begin impacting the peninsula overnight and could produce life-threatening flooding and mudslides. Forecasters say Polo could bring heavy rain and flooding to parts of the U.S. Southwest. That could come later this week. A GOP congresswoman who opposes the president's deportation efforts gets a wake-up call from her constituents. Correspondent Bernie Bennett reports.
12: Representative Maria Elvira Salazar, a Florida Republican, publicly criticized President Trump's deportation policies in a campaign ad, urging him to scale back efforts she claims are alienating Latino voters. However, her constituents, particularly Republicans and Latinos in her South Florida district, have strongly backed Trump's immigration agenda, leading to backlash and waning support for Salazar. Bernie Bennett reporting.
9: Sunday night football in Denver. The Broncos come back and beat the Los Angeles Rams the final 30-26. More on these stories from townhall.com.
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9: From the Foreign Desk. There's been a tragedy in Africa. Correspondent Donna Warder with the update in this report.
14: Police in South Africa say at least 27 people are dead in two separate mass shootings. The first happening at a bar late Saturday night near Johannesburg, when the local police commissioner says eight gunmen with AK-47 rifles and pistols opened fire on patrons at a bar.
15: It is unfortunate that we have the loss of lives here. 17 people who have lost their life is too many. 15. They got admitted to the hospital.
14: About 4 hours later, 10 people were killed and 11 wounded at a store near Cape Town. Police say they're searching for multiple suspects. This follows a mass shooting Tuesday in which 11 people were killed at a house party south of Durban. I'm Donna Warder.
9: News and analysis at townhall.com. In health news, a popular type of weight loss drug may be causing problems with people's eyesight.
16: Millions of Americans are on weight loss drugs, but now some are filing a lawsuit against the companies of GLP-1 drugs, claiming they were not warned of a rare type of sudden vision loss as a side effect. Common Spirit St. Anthony North Hospital CMO Dr. Crystal Tamara specializes in weight loss medicine.
17: When we have rapid changes in blood sugar in people who have type 2 diabetes, which we use these medications for, that they can have issues with blurry vision or even an increase in something called diabetic retinopathy.
16: She says there is a small risk of sudden permanent vision loss, but overall the benefits continue to outweigh the risk. And I'm Scott Pringle.
9: Kyle Larson remains red hot in the NASCAR Cup Series postseason. The driver of the number 5 car took home the checkered flag in the Hollywood Casino 400. from Kansas Speedway. More on these stories at townhall.com.
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23: This is weatherology. I'm meteorologist Laura Lockwood with the Alexandria Lakes area forecast. A dense fog advisory continues. Lows around 52 overnight under partly cloudy skies. Winds out of the east around 5 miles per hour. Cloudy skies expected with fog in spots early Monday. Daytime highs approaching 68. Chance of rain showers Monday night. Lows level off around 60. Cloudy skies expected. For KXRA, I'm meteorologist Laura Lockwood. Right now is 52 degrees.
3: Now, it's Red Eye Radio. Gary McNamara and Eric Harley talk about everything from politics to social issues and news of the day. Whether you're up late or you're just starting your day, welcome to the show. From the Relief Factor Studios, this is Red Eye Radio.
0: All across America, we are Red Eye Radio. He is Eric Harley and I'm Gary McNamara.
24: Hello.
0: Hello. All right, now, we had mentioned this poll last week, and we didn't get into everything in the poll, but it's important that we do so. James Lilacs from National Review, get government out of the kitchen. And I'm like, okay, what's he talking about here? Mm. And he brought up the survey for the Center for Strategic Politics, which is basically a Democrat think tank doing a poll of Democrats.
25: Yeah.
0: All right.
25: Yeah. All right.
0: 59% of Democrats would be happy if Trump was removed by a military coup in order to save democracy. So if a military coup, which is unconstitutional, took over the government to get Trump out, 59% of Democrats would. I don't want to make a Fetterman mistake. Mm. I saw Fetterman yesterday say he's a lifelong, or the story came out yesterday. He said he was a lifelong Republican.
25: Ouch.
0: 59% of Democrats would be fine if Trump was removed by a military coup in order to save democracy. That's how the question was asked.
25: Yeah.
0: All right. Now, this is another one. 39% of Democratic voters would approve of the entire restaurant industry in the United States being government-owned and operated.
25: Wow.
0: and he writes here, he said, you can just see these progressives with gray hair sprouting from their ears who say to themselves, these restaurant prices are too high. We need government ownership to impose some fiscal discipline.
25: What would that even look like?
0: Well, he expands on that.
25: All right.
0: If they took over all the restaurants and started making the necessary changes to accelerate the arrival of our utopian future, every restaurant would be subject to the lesbian bar mask-free COVID nightmare you might have heard about.
25: But not before they go to clown school.
0: Yeah. A night spot facing financial ruin decide it would let patrons show up one night a week without a facial swaddling. And they were promptly demonized by their clientele for genociding the vulnerable and doing an ableism. Never mind that the town has seen zero COVID cases lately. The baleful plague might surge at any moment and give everyone long COVID, or worse, a mutation that gave you COVID so long you'd have the shuddering chills after you're dead and the funeral would be marred by the sound of your shivering limbs knocking against the inside of the coffin.
25: Yeah.
0: My God, it's what fun writing. You do not want these people running your Chili's. Meet DSA restaurant improvements. Every server would read a land acknowledgement before listing the specials. Meat on the menu goes without saying, that's pro-cruelty and marginalizes the vegan American community. You can't just say don't order it, get a salad, because the mere implication of meat creates an unsafe place for anyone committed to a holistic plant-based ethos.
25: Mm-hmm.
0: Wow.
25: Yeah.
0: Arby's slogan, "We have the meats," is deliberately exclusionary of those who want a bean curd. I can't go on.
25: Can I get a bean curd burger with curly fries?
0: Oh, my gosh. And then it goes on to talk about violence in food. And I mean, it gets to the point of being Babylon B. Hooters would have to hire all genders for wait staff, regardless of endowments. In order to combat the male gaze, at least 41% of the wait staff would be required to look like a bald, bearded Reddit schlump in stained Star Wars t-shirts with pale white hairy legs.
25: I think I know her.
0: Taco Bell would not be closed for cultural appropriations, but the menu items would be renamed in Latin or Latinx style.
25: Latinx. Are they still trying that? Are they just still trying to force that?
0: Tips would be taxed at 50% to provide benefits for people who would like to be servers but have anxiety about dealing with people who can't leave home.
25: Work from home. They'll be the ones taking the order.
0: Oh, my gosh. But 39% of Democrats want the restaurant industry nationalized. They're communist. Is what they are. I mean,
25: it's part of property. Yeah. It's such a huge industry. And also they can demonize it. Oh, it makes Americans fat. Blah, blah, blah, blah, blah, blah. It was like all the vegans that were after McDonald's for years. It's like, why don't you just drive by like you always do? Keep driving.
0: You don't eat there.
25: You don't eat there. And, you know, but this would also, for them, they would have a government union, they would unionize restaurants, all restaurants, because it would be a government union.
0: Well, what I find, there's a ton of points to be made on this about the situation where we're in, you know, the Republicans' problems. You saw Nate Silver, his analysis is where the Republicans are losing is the red states.
25: Hmm.
0: You know, you look at, for example, I mentioned this earlier, a couple of polls show the New York, governor's race closer than it should be.
25: Right. Yeah.
0: And if you look at the states that are really having problems and the farmers are getting killed. Reason magazine had the Trump's own agriculture department talk about how the tariffs are affecting them. It's just killing farmers.
25: Right.
0: Killing them. And that's why one of the reasons the farming community and everything that relates to it in these red states is getting hit so bad. And that's why, you know, you've got these Republicans in the farm state saying, a ban on diesel exports, and even our own energy department, Trump's own energy department said that won't work. But it doesn't matter. They need to do something just to put the imagery out that we're attempting to help you. When you look at it overall, whether you look at that or you look at the Democrats and what was created during COVID and the inflation that we see on prices today, and the public, for some bizarre reason, the human entity that has caused them more suffering than any industry could possibly ever do in your life. If you look at the raise in prices over the last 6 years, it's government. It's the monopoly of government that has done that.
25: Yep.
0: And for this absurd reason, for some absurd reason, we look and say, well, government, if they just took over more because they're so fiscally responsible, you look at the situation that Social Security is in. You look at the national debt. You look at the money that's being borrowed. You look at the impact of government on inflation over the last 6 years. It's the government that has caused the vast majority of the pricing increase.
25: Yeah.
0: And the government demonizes the companies that are involved in competition, which helps bring prices down. The monopoly of government can do whatever the hell they want, and people go, let's look to the government for help. Have we all gone bat soup crazy?
25: Well, the left has. And that's what they want.
0: Ownership. And a significant portion of the, I won't say right, because conservatives aren't that way, but a significant portion of the Republican Party is also there. It's not just the left.
25: The left wants full takeover. They want full ownership of industry and sectors of industry like healthcare that they've been trying to do for, you know, forever. You know, this is the problem. And this is the problem with the GOP and where they haven't been staunchly on these issues, holding the line. And instead, moving further left like they've been doing for years. So, when you have a housing bill like the housing bill that they, you know, flubbed, it didn't happen, but it will. It will come back. And it had the fingerprints of President Trump and Elizabeth Warren. Tell me how that happens.
1: Yeah.
25: Tell me how that happens. And they made the case too. The whole buddying up with Mamdani, you're making it tough for all of those that right now that are on the ballot weeks from now to make the case that Mamdani is the one who kicked the door open for the DSA and all of this that's going on in New York City and everything else will spread across America. If you're saying he's going to do a good job, that's quite the endorsement. And your party isn't liking it. Your party isn't benefiting from it.
0: Well, you know something, and then, you know, with the, we've talked about the money, even if it's legal, that the Trump family, you know, has invested and done very good in, and the public is noticing it, and you see, again, the prices, they didn't solve the price problem, and they're not going to by the midterms. And we warned the administration day one on this. Not because we're geniuses, but we're not stupid. We know you can't increase the cost of doing business and not make prices rise.
25: They're not going to solve it by 28.
0: Yeah, they're not
25: going to. Even if they win the midterms, they're not going to solve it by 28.
0: I hate to say it, but because I don't think I've ever said this before, but I think it was Maggie Haberman for the New York Times who said many Republicans are now looking and saying, what is he doing? Mm-hmm. He's just turning into another politician.
25: Right. Yeah.
0: And that's the problem. And it's what we feared from the very, very beginning, because people say, well, the Republican Party, and they try to separate it, or I've seen now, well, Trump was just duped by the people in his administration with the war. Sorry, it doesn't cut it. It doesn't cut it on prices, and the buck stops with you, and the president has become the Republican Party.
25: Yeah. No, he's because the Republican leader of the party.
0: Because the Republican Party has followed him. Even if they disagreed with him, they followed him on things that they even believe was the wrong way to go.
25: Which sets up a massive party clash, essentially, in 2028.
0: Yeah.
25: It'll be, you know, whatever MAGA is by then versus those who are speaking out against the policies that have been in place. And it doesn't matter if you name the president or not in those in those comments along the way, if you're someone like Ted Cruz who's speaking out, someone like Governor DeSantis who is speaking out, and you're running, and you run in 28, you're going to be up against whatever the MAGA machine looks like in 2028. And it's going to, no doubt, obviously, include J.D. Vance. There's no way it's not. And I don't know where that goes.
0: And I understand the good that Trump has done, the deregulation. Yeah. You've got Republicans out now saying, but look at all the good that they did.
25: Oh yeah.
0: And we said, you can do all this good in the world. If you don't tackle prices, it's an exercise. It can be an exercise in futility.
25: Right.
0: And you can look at it and say, but the Democrats will do this. And they're right. They will.
25: Mm-hmm.
0: And it's horrible. And I'll still vote Republican. And if Trump ran against a Democrat, I'd still vote for Trump. But at this point, I'm voting not because I view one party as moving America in the right direction, but I'm voting for the party that will do less damage than the other party.
25: Yeah.
0: That's not really a great selling point.
25: But that's not a big driver. That's not a feel-good vote. It just isn't.
0: And, you know, so I just look back and it's like, wow, we want to go. All the evidence is there to show us the government monopoly cannot make your life easier.
25: Right.
0: And the public still believes it can.
25: Yeah.
0: Whatever it is, desperation, whatever, but it can't.
25: People think they can get by with doing nothing and let the government do it all for you.
0: And all the evidence shows they're not doing it. They're doing the opposite.
25: Right.
0: There is no other human entity, human organization that exists over the last 7 years that has done more damage to your life than government.
25: Nope.
0: Companies aren't even in. If government is one, companies and large corporations are a million down the line.
25: Right.
0: You can't get close to the damage that government has done to your lives.
25: Nope.
0: And you're like, well, let's get more of that.
25: Mm-hmm.
0: Yep.
25: Mm-hmm.
0: Mm-hmm.
25: Yeah.
0: By the way, I don't know if they think like that. I don't know if the,
25: I know they talk like that. I think they do. Yeah.
0: We are Red Eye Radio.
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2: The chlorophyll in the plant leaves that's capturing the energy from the sun and making food for the plants, we're seeing the green that's being produced from all of that.
1: Chlorophyll production is slowed down in the autumn months as sunlight decreases and days grow shorter.
2: So the leaves lose their green color, and the other pigments are now being revealed.
1: I'm Rod Bain reporting for the U.S. Department of Agriculture in Washington, D.C.
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0: We are Red Eye Radio. He's Eric Cronin. I'm Gary McNamara. Coming up following the bottom of the hour, some of the horrible report actually coming out from Trump's own agriculture department about how tariffs are just killing farmers. I mean, it's just, and if you look at where it seems like the big influx is, if you look at Republicans now look at pricing. They're at 44% approval for the president on the economy. That's Republicans. You know, you've got a deep problem, and they say the deep problem is in the red states.
1: Mm-hmm. Sure.
0: That they look at what's going on, and, you know, Trump is the Republican Party. Mm-hmm. The Republican Party has rubber stamped everything that Trump has wanted. We warned them on prices, and they ignored it. You know, they said prices aren't going to matter. We can do this. We can do that. It won't affect it. They made every excuse in the world. You're seeing it now from all the influencers and all the conservative political pundits. I'm not saying they're right. Look at all the good that Trump has done, because it's a bunch of good. Doesn't matter if prices go up.
1: Well, again, I don't have any confidence anything is going to be done on pricing by the GOP before 2028. Tell me if they won, what they would do. I can't see anything changing if they win between now and 2028.
0: And that's why you're seeing the scenarios already coming from Republicans saying if they lose, Republicans will turn against Trump on tariffs.
1: Oh, you'll hear a lot more of that.
0: And may vote with Democrats to stop them. But will Democrats actually, when we talk about it, remember, Bernie Sanders has always been pro-tariff.
1: Mm-hmm.
0: Elizabeth Warren's always been pro-tariff.
1: Oh, they love
0: tariffs have always been a liberal Democrat narrative.
1: Well, Bernie said it in 2016. I agree with Mr. Trump on tariffs.
0: So you have to ask the question, what will happen? You know, Republicans, though, again, if they lose, you see it coming. You see it with Cruz. You see it with Rand Paul. You see it with DeSantis. They're not saying the president's wrong, but they're saying his policies are wrong, which is the exact same thing.
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3: With SRN News, I'm John Scott. Hurricane Nolo moving away from the Hawaiian Islands amid a lingering threat of heavy rain and flash flooding. Far to the east, Mexico's Baja California, bracing, meanwhile, for the expected arrival of Major Hurricane Polo on Monday. Millions of Americans receiving SNAP benefits will see a small increase starting October 1st, but bigger changes could be ahead. The maximum monthly benefit for a family of three in most states will rise by $23, but while states will also be taking a larger share of SNAP administrative costs. Some tuna distributed across five states being recalled after elevated levels of toxin that can cause food poisoning were found. Buckhead tuna sold in New York, New Jersey, Connecticut, Pennsylvania, and Maryland. This is SRN News.
4: This is Weatherology. I'm meteorologist Laura Lockwood with the Alexandria Lakes Area Forecast. A dense fog advisory continues. Lows around 52 overnight under partly cloudy skies. Winds out of the east around 5 miles per hour. Cloudy skies expected with fog in spots early Monday. Daytime highs approaching 68. Chance of rain showers Monday night. Lows level off around 60. Cloudy skies expected. For KXRA, I'm meteorologist Laura Lockwood. Currently 52.
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1: And he is Eric Carlin. I'm Gary McNamara. Welcome and good morning. 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You know, talking about the midterms, and already voting early voting has actually started, mail-in voting in some places.
2: Mm-hmm.
1: I don't even know. What is it? Oh, October begins this week. My gosh, it's been flying by quickly, the days. But Reason Magazine, which is a libertarian magazine, which means they believe government shouldn't be involved in a lot more than even should not be involved a lot more than even conservatives do.
2: Right.
1: They looked at the latest agriculture report. Now, this is the Trump administration. They say this is the Trump administration agriculture report about the downturn in the agriculture economy in the United States. That's actually how it's headlined.
2: Mm.
1: From the actual report about the downturn. The sharp decline, this is quotes from the report. This is, again, the Trump agricultural report. The sharp decline in U.S. agricultural exports has been due to decreased sales to China, the report states. American farm exports to China peaked in 2022 at $38.1 billion before falling to $8.4 billion last year. That's a 78% drop in the span of just 3 years. The years that coincide with Trump's return to the White House and the escalation of the trade war. This single country drop accounts for the majority of recent contraction in overall U.S. export performance and marks one of the steepest market losses ever recorded for a major U.S. agricultural buyer. End of quote. That's from the Trump administration. And that's why you've got members of Congress, again, trying to convince the White House to ban diesel exports. And as we brought up last week, and a number of other people did, and as they write here in Reason Magazine, nearly everyone agrees that's a bad idea that will worsen global supply shortages and actually drive prices higher. That includes a long list of free market nonprofits, experts in the oil and gas industries, and even Trump's energy secretary, Chris Wright. The only people who think a ban on diesel exports makes sense are Republicans in farm states who are standing for election in a few weeks. They are desperate to offer voters something, anything, that might reverse the ugly trend showing up in polling. The blue wave forming ahead of November's election is overwhelmingly concentrated in the red states, Nate Silver noted in his Substack on Thursday. And I was thinking about that when I was looking at some of, you know, especially in New York, when I, you know, how that seems to be the governor's race is closer, because they, the people of New York State, do look at Hochul. I do think a significant portion believe she's incompetent, but the fact is she's, and the policies of the Democrats, and she represents the Democrats, have raised prices drastically. When you see the price of electricity in the United States and compare it to other states, it's mind-boggling.
2: Yeah, sure.
1: You know how much it is. And so you look at it here, and it's like, okay, you're losing in these, the farm states. You look at the farm states is where there's been a huge reversal in the support of Republicans and Trump.

0: And well, that's due to, and they right here that Trump said, you know, hey, tariffs will solve the problem and it's easy. And the foreign manufacturer and the foreign manufacturers will pay for it. It's like a free ride. Hmm. You're stupid not to do it. And they went, well, it hasn't been easy, apparently, has it?
1: Well, and, you know, this is one of the concerns in 24 during the election season when they were campaigning. You had in those farm states a bunch of farmers who were, and everything in those farm states is connected directly or indirectly to farming, of course. It's the state industry. So in those farm states, you had people concerned that the tariff thing would come back. And they looked at the left and said, well, the left will, it doesn't matter. The left is certainly going to hurt us more. I don't know that you get that benefit now. Now, the problem is you're not going to have the Democrats this time come in and say, that, as we mentioned earlier, on tariffs, they're not going to come in and do you any favors if you're a farmer. There's not, they're going to stand with the president on tariffs. So I don't know what that looks like legislatively, what gets done. I don't know.
0: Well, they traditionally, I don't know. It's going to, it's all a possibility. I don't know what they're going to do because the hatred for Trump is so great.
1: Right.
0: You know, they are willing.
1: I mean,
0: they'll
1: try. They won't have a veto proof majority, but you know, this is
0: right.
1: The question is, which party has a solution?
0: Well, I mean, you're contemplating where the Democrats have gone,
1: mm-hmm.
0: and I earlier was contemplating where the Republicans may go on this, because there's been a bunch of stories that if they lose, Republicans are going to come out against Trump's tariffs. The fight will begin then.
1: And that's why I asked the question, which the question for these farmers is, who's got your solution? I don't know where your solution is. I can't tell you. Yeah. And that's the point I'm getting to. And that is, so the question is then, what drives you? What is it that drives you to vote either way?
0: Well, I have the solution. By the way, this is not a solution. I want to make this clear. I have the solution, if I'm a politician, nationalize all the grocery stores, because government will bring fiscal discipline in the monopoly of all grocery stores.
1: Just nationalize all farms while you're at it.
0: Nationalize all farms.
1: Yeah.
0: Have them communes.
1: And the energy companies and everything else.
0: You have them communes and take.
1: Outlaw individual ownership of anything.
0: I don't believe this, but I have to say it. But take anybody who isn't working and put them on the farms to work in communes.
1: Yeah, that's going to happen.
0: Where then you can have public housing out there to house the people, and so they all have jobs.
1: Mm-hmm. Yeah, that's going to happen.
0: No, but you make the point. Who do farmers believe the solution is? And is it just a protest vote? But the problem is,
1: a protest vote will hurt the GOP.
0: A protest vote will hurt you.
1: Yeah. Yeah,
0: because
1: that's what I'm saying.
0: If you put the insane Democrats in with what they want to do.
1: Mm-hmm. Oh, yeah. You're saying it'll hurt the farmers.
0: Yeah, it'll hurt the farmers.
1: But,
0: right.
1: Yeah,
0: and,
1: it will.
0: And so, I mean, that's the thing. You say, as I've stated, you know, and this has been a while for me, I vote for Republicans not because I believe they're doing the majority of what I want, but they will do less damage for what I actually want than the Democrats are going to do.
1: Right.
0: That isn't a great selling point.
1: No.
0: Because most people sit there and go, well, the Democrats aren't going to. I remember with the radical transgender movement, no big deal. No big deal. You guys are making a mountain out of a molehill. Now people are going, what the hell is this? What the hell is this crap going on? You know, and they're still, the Democrats aren't going to change. All the woke policies that will be coming back if they take Congress and if they take the presidency. It's all coming back. Everything is coming back again.
1: Oh, with a vengeance.
0: Yep.
1: They'll do everything they can to get it done and get it done quickly. And it will be the radical agenda. The most radical agenda we've ever seen. And they keep, you know, they, and in a few races that, well, it's they're not radical. Yeah, actually, they are. Well, listen to what the DSA is doing, and the DSA technically isn't the Democratic Party, but the DSA is the Democratic Party.
0: Now, let's put us up to the standards that we want for Democrats or liberals, and we talked about that when it came to climate change and AI and everything else. Well, you say these, Eric, you say these Democrats are going to do these. You're making these wild, incredible allegations. What is your evidence to prove it?
1: The DSA.
0: Their own words.
1: The Green New Deal.
0: Their own words. I mean, they've told you what they're going to do, you know, and so it's very easy when they give you the evidence mm-hmm. outright mm-hmm. as to what they wish to do.
1: Right. The open borders during Biden.
0: Yeah. We've seen it. Yep.
1: You know, there it's.
0: And we've seen the inflation that you've got. That started during the Biden administration.
1: Right.
0: And all, you look at the inflation that we have, 99.9% of the inflation is caused by government, not the competition of big business, not billionaires. And a significant portion of the American public wants to be played for suckers. As my dad said, they want to be BS'd. Oh, okay, it's not government. Government cares about us. It isn't the government monopoly that's harming us. It's those billionaires and businesses. And how do I know? Because the guy that's made my life hell is telling me it's somebody else's fault.
1: Yeah.
0: I don't want to just say guy.
1: I'm just going to believe it.
0: Right. It's like, how do you fight that one?
1: How do you? Look, again, with the GOP, it's fixable. I don't have confidence they're going to fix it over the next 2 years, even if they win the midterm. I just don't. I don't see tariffs going away. I don't see, look, on the war with Iran, something has to happen. Or does it? Could we stay in this, you know, we might make a deal, but we might not phase forever? Yeah. We actually could. I can't tell you what's going to happen.
0: You know, I see anytime it says, and here's what's going on in the war, I'm like, it doesn't matter what's being said.
1: Well, you know, because
0: it's being done.
1: You know, I think it was Wall Street Journal called it the elephant in the living room, and that is all these shipments that we know have gone through Iran. In fact, the data, the actual information on those shipments, the Wall Street Journal was able to obtain. And this is stuff that builds drones, builds missiles, all this stuff. And now China is the only major buyer of Iranian oil. And you have Xi at the White House for some dinner and, you know, some dining and some discussion and all of this. And they called it in that article from the Wall Street Journal last week, the elephant in the living room. Well, it's not the elephant in the living room. You need to say it. But the problem is, Xi is daring Trump to do anything about it. We're not going to stop doing what we're doing. You've said it for a while. We're still not going to stop sending Iran what we're sending them. And that's the biggest problem right now, the support that the regime has from President Xi. Mm-hmm. And then the announcement over the weekend, oh, $30 billion tariff agreement with China. $30 billion? What's going on with Iran?
0: We are Red Eye Radio.
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0: you. He's Eric Cronin. I'm Gary McNamara. Is Sarah Palin looking to run again? You know why I say this? Here's what she posted yesterday. And this is what we said. There was going to be some blowback because of, you know, the focus on the Strait of Hormuz and, you know, Middle Eastern oil, Venezuela. You know, the president basically, you know, we're going to have equity in a third of the you know, the oil, whatever, from Venezuela. I don't have it in front of me, the specifics, but we, right. We know I'm talking about. And talking about, you know, shipping oil from Venezuela here, you know, under market prices, which would be dumping oil into the United States. Yeah. And we said, your base isn't going to like that. And she has here, energy prices sky high. Why? Because my drill, baby, drill means here, not there. Means supports for rare earths extracted here, not there. Until the administration understands American first energy supplies, they'll stay focused on overseas exploitation, which is unnecessary, dangerous, and unfair to Americans. She said, the Strait of Hormuz is not our problem, nor is ownership of foreign lands, minerals, and mines. We have the resources here. So open Alaska's Pebble Project, Pebble Mine, permit U.S. refineries, and train a workforce in blue-collar technical skills. This is a solution to end wars, tackle our debt, kill inflation, allow Americans to be productive again. Simple, factual, it's now or never. So now Sarah Palin is attacking the president. And we said the meat thing of basically saying, I've created a plan to dump meat below market prices, beef, right, into the United States. We went, what the hell are you doing? Your base doesn't want that. Your whole purpose of running is to stop dumping of foreign manufacturers into the United States. And now you're allowing it with meat. And you made a deal with Venezuela to do the exact same thing long term. You're going to get blowback on it.
1: Yep.
0: And there's now Sarah Palin, Ted Cruz, DeSantis. I'd say Rand Paul, but he's always
1: he always says no.
0: He always says no. So I mean, that's the challenge of what's going on right now with Republicans. I don't know. I don't believe they can solve it before the midterms. You make a great point. Can they solve it before 28?

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6: News this hour from Town Hall, I'm John Scott. The nor'easter that battered the East Coast is weakening after bringing heavy rain, strong winds, and flooding. One person was killed, thousands lost power as that storm downed trees and utility lines across several states. As of Sunday afternoon, utility crews had restored service in many communities. Coastal flood warnings had been lifted in parts of New Jersey, New York, and Massachusetts, but some river flood warnings remain. The storm expected to drift north and gradually weaken with the worst rain and winds easing. The Iranian foreign minister says his country is fully prepared for the war to be resumed. Abbas Araghchi made that comment during an appearance on NBC's Meet the Press, but added that they remain open for diplomacy.
7: We stand firm in the face of any new aggression, even if it comes to a doomsday war. But at the same time, we stand ready for diplomacy.
6: This comes after President Trump rejected Iran's proposal to reopen the Strait of Hormuz, telling reporters on Saturday they want to make a deal to open the strait immediately because they're losing so badly. Governor Gavin Newsom may not be as popular as once thought.
8: A new poll from Politico and UC Berkeley says only about 42% of registered voters approve of the job Newsom is doing in California. Back in March, a poll showed that he had 46% support in the polls from the same think tanks. No surprise that 96% of California Republicans and 78% of independents disapprove of his performance heading into the midterm elections. It's believed that Newsom will announce that he's running for the White House sometime early next year if Kamala Harris doesn't run. I'm Jason Campadonia.
6: TikTok has agreed to pay Alabama at least $100 million and implement safety measures for teens as part of a settlement that resolved an impending trial. Alabama sued TikTok in 2025, claiming the platform negatively impacts youth mental health. More on these stories from townhall.com.
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6: A federal bill that addresses many top issues in college sports is heading for the Senate for a final vote.
10: The Protect College Sports Act needs at least 51 votes officially advanced through the Senate and would be a win for the NCAA and its conferences. The bipartisan bill would give the NCAA the power to establish new rules on athlete eligibility, transfers, and player compensation, and put restraints on conference realignment and a future Super League. I'm Jennifer Kuiper.
6: Boeing identified a software glitch on some 737 MAX jets that could affect automated flight guidance during a specific landing scenario. The issue can occur when pilots change their planned flight path after a missed approach. Boeing says it notified all 737 operators last month and is developing a software update to permanently fix this problem. The FAA is working with Boeing and airlines. News and analysis at townhall.com. A growing debate over academic standards putting the University of California under scrutiny.
11: More than 2,000 UC faculty members have signed letters raising concerns about students' math and reasoning skills since SAT and ACT scores were dropped from admissions. Remedial courses are reportedly increasing as regents consider bringing testing back. Critics say the current system relies too heavily on grades and short essays, and argue that California must restore academic rigor if its universities are to remain excellent. Richard Boyd reporting.
6: Mortgage rates over 7% for the first time in nearly 2 years and are reaching their highest level during either of President Trump's terms in office. According to data released by Freddie Mac, the average 30-year fixed mortgage rate at 7.03, the fifth straight week of rising mortgage rates. More on these stories at townhall.com.
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15: This is weatherology. I'm meteorologist Laura Lockwood with the Alexandria Lakes Area Forecast. A dense fog advisory continues until 10 a.m. today. Partly cloudy overnight with a low of 51. Easterly winds around 5 miles per hour. Daytime highs approaching 69 with fog in spots early Monday. Overcast skies. Cloudy skies Monday night. Slight chance of thunderstorms. Lows level off around 59. For KXRA, I'm meteorologist Laura Lockwood. Currently 52.
0: Now, It's Red Eye Radio. Gary McNamara and Eric Harley talk about everything from politics to social issues and news of the day. Whether you're up late or you're just starting your day, welcome to the show. From the Relief Factor Studios, this is Red Eye Radio.
16: All across America, we are Red Eye Radio. He is Eric Harley, and I'm Gary McNamara. Good morning.
2: Hi.
16: Hey, more stories out there. You know, we did the story last week, and it was a pretty big story. The Nicole Hannah-Jones, who wrote the 1619 Project, the BS on racism for the New York Times series. And there was a story last week that she sacrificed her daughter to bad public schools. For whatever reason, virtue signal reasoning, she thought, and her daughter's furious at her for giving her a below standard education. And it was interesting because, again, another article in National Review where she talked about underfunding and things like that of these schools, a public school.
2: Mm-hmm.
16: Well, the research is out on it because of all that, it came out that the United States now spends more per child than any other country in the world for education.
2: Yeah.
16: And it keeps going down and down and down. And as he writes here, she was talking about, you know, the poor school and they, you know, they can't raise a lot of money. And she said she and her husband could write checks that would exceed the annual PTA budget and everything else. And he said, hang on to your seat, dear reader, when I tell you that the New York City Department of Education says it just spent this year at that very school in Brooklyn around $44,000 per student.
2: Yikes.
16: When including other wraparound services that the school provides, a whopping $58,000 per student is spent. And the whole thing is, the whole underfunding myth of education now has been debunked.
2: Yeah.
16: Or bunked. Debunked. That was from Seinfeld, by the way.
2: Bunked or debunked.
16: The bunked or debunked thing.
2: Mm-hmm.
16: the whole underfunding myth. And we now spend, we're number one in education spending in the world.
2: Woohoo! We're number one.
16: Yep.
2: With poor results.
16: Well, that's what happens when you have a monopoly. And yep. It gets back to everything that we've talked about, that this election is about the fact that people want the government to solve their economic problems, and the government is what has created their economic problems.
2: Yeah.
16: And has pushed the blame on someone else who is not responsible for the problems that you have today, billionaires and large corporations. They don't affect you like the government does, not even close.
2: Nope.
16: It would be like, I'm trying to think, I don't even know who's, it'd be like Texas, they're number one in the country right now in football, Texas playing, I don't know, a high school is the kind of slam dunk you have here. And people just assume that, you know, we hate Congress. They're not doing their job. I love my own politician. But the reason, you know, you look at what the cost, who takes, there isn't one corporation. And when you take into consideration everything, all the taxes, the cost of government, which I believe now is over half the year, it's 50% of what everybody earns. Not one kind of entity in the planet has that effect on your life like government. None.
2: Right.
16: And on prices right. that you have seen, everybody's complaining, we need government for fiscal responsibility. Democrats, 39% of Democrats, we need to nationalize all restaurants around the country. All restaurants need to be nationalized. 39% of Democrats from the Democrat poll.
2: Mm-hmm.
16: The Democrat group did the Democrat poll. And we believe that government will bring us fiscal responsibility. I don't even know how you How do you even you argue that without just saying you're an idiot? If you believe that, if you believe government will make your life better when we have seen the fiscal damage and the irresponsible spending and the fraud and everything that happens in government because it's not their money. And somehow the competitive marketplace that actually has accountability because they can be sued where much of government cannot be sued. Mm-hmm. So there is no accountability if they don't abide by a contract. And government health care, when you see, for example, what's going on in Canada, what's going on in Great Britain with the wait times, which would be totally unacceptable in the private sector. Completely and totally unacceptable. No accountability. You can't sue them. And somehow we believe that it's the competitive marketplace that is held to accountability, that government is not, that government is somehow the solution to our problems. It is really amazing, the ignorance. My God, was Dad right? People want to be BS. They really do. And the bigger the BS, the more they want it. Please feed me more.
2: No, that's exactly what they want.
17: Well, and it's, in part, the grass is greener. They blame the private sector for everything. When you look at it, it's government interference and the cost of government in terms of pricing. There are market principles that are in play in every equation. That's a given. Take the cost of government out of it. Now, some things are necessary. Take all but the necessary roles of government out of it and see what you have left on the cost and what a free market really looks like.
16: You look at the inflation we saw in the 70s, government. You look at how government exacerbated in the 1930s. You know, what happened by doing completely the opposite policies that they should have done. You look at 2008 in this country.
17: Yeah.
16: Caused by the government.
17: Yeah.
16: You look at COVID and what happened, COVID. That was the government. You look at inflation that we have seen over the last 7 years, all government.
17: Yeah.
16: And people are like, well, they're their solution. Let's have them. You know, they need to go after these corporations. And these politicians are looking down and going, you people are a bunch of idiots. We can say, we're creating the problem, and we redirect it over here. And you're like, yep. Sounds good to me.
17: Yep.
16: God. That's why we get frustrated on the show.
17: Well, it's this delusional mindset. Built in part by the personalities that are put up there. If you think about the personalities that run for office. Mamdani had a significant chunk of people who said before the election they were going to vote for him, but also said they believed his policies wouldn't work. Man, your likability factor is through the roof. They like you so much, they don't think you're going to do anything good, but they're going to vote for you. What the hell? How does that happen?
16: I don't.
17: It's not going to work, but we're for it.
16: It's not going to work, we're for it because we need to try something new that I don't believe will work.
17: The West Virginia Coal Miners Association in 2008 endorsed Barack Obama after he said, forget what I say about coal, whether it's good or bad. I will force them to retrofit their operations, and they'll pass that on to the consumer, and that will bankrupt them.
16: Right.
17: And that's exactly what happened. And in 2012, they didn't. You think, well, we better go to the other side and endorse Mitt Romney. Nope. They endorsed no one.
16: Yeah.
17: They remained neutral. Huh?
16: When we saw it's almost double the price of electricity in New York State compared to other states.
17: Mm-hmm. Yeah.
16: Compared to Texas, for example.
17: Yeah, yeah.
16: And it's completely government-related. And now they're handing back checks. That was the big thing. See, we're helping you, the state. We're helping lower your energy prices that we created.
17: Yeah.
16: They created the problem.
17: Yeah.
16: Yeah. You know, it's those damn utilities. But the best part about that was when Hochul said, you know, to the legislature, we got to reverse some of this climate change stuff. We cannot, we're not going to be able to continue to win if we keep increasing the cost of energy by government mandate. Because that's what they're doing.
17: Right.
16: They admit it. And the Democratic Party came back to her and said, what are you talking about? We're not going to stop these policies we have. They're supposed to raise prices. That's the goal. The goal is to raise prices. Obama said it in 2008.
17: Yeah.
16: The goal is to skyrocket electricity prices.
17: Right.
16: The goal is to skyrocket gasoline prices.
17: Right.
16: That's their goal. They admit it. We're not like making it. Well, you guys are extrapolating that out from something that was never said. No.
17: No.
16: They said it.
17: No, they said it. They said it.
16: And then they get money. We're giving you money back. And Hochul's out all over the place promoting that you're getting money back and you're getting money back. And, you know, the refunds now are going to be even expanded more to more people out there. See, this is your government at work lowering your energy costs that we raised.
17: Uh-huh. Yay. It's insane.
16: I know. It's like, what do you do? I mean, how do you even?
17: It's insane.
16: You bring it up. You can't argue it because they admit that's what we want to do. Well, okay, you wish to destroy your state. Fine. I don't know what else I can say.
17: Huh? Right. No, they vote for it. Look at all the blue states. Look at the blue cities, what's going on there. And they keep voting the same way. These are all choices.
16: Yeah.
17: Every situation that we're in are choices, with the exception of natural disasters. Well, this is a national disaster that's man-made. We can't control natural disasters. The national disaster, we can. On the man-made items, these are all choices. And we can make different ones, but we don't. Good luck.
16: And that's where
17: those are going to be my final words.
16: Good luck.
17: Good luck. That's going to be my final words. Good luck, everybody.
16: Well, the other frustrating thing is, you know, when people talk, well, I like the guy with new ideas. There are no new damn ideas.
17: That's what they made. They did that again with Mondani.
16: Yeah, everything's
17: a government-owned grocery store? I don't know why they all sounded like Scooby-Doo, but like, gee, Scoob, we're going to get free everything.
16: Yeah. Monopolies are wrong, except in government.
17: It's just stupid.
16: The people that have caused our prices to raise more than anything, which is government across the board over the last 7 years, they're our solution to lowering prices.
17: Remember during the COVID thing, you had these radicals that were saying, nobody has the right to own my apartment. Yeah, they do.
16: I'll never forget. Yeah, that's right. It was my apartment.
17: You know, remember that? They don't have the right to own my home. Yeah, they do. While they sit in their apartment alone with a mask on. I mean, this is what it's gotten to. This, you know, it's not anything new to 2026. It's getting more and more radical with a thought on the left and what they want to do.
16: Well, I guess America wishes to be, and I go back to that National Review story. I guess if the polls are all correct and we're going in this direction, the public wishes to be our country to be a far left lesbian mask wearing bar
17: with plans to go to clown school.
16: With plans to, with if this doesn't work, plans to go to clown school.
17: We'll have grants.
16: By the way, I say far left lesbians because we know, we hear from them. We have many conservative lesbians who call, who have, you know, communicated with us, called the show in the past, communicated with us
17: for years
16: in the past.
17: Yeah.
16: And so that's why we always say it's not the lesbian that makes you that way. It's the far left that makes you that way.
17: As far as I know, none of them have gone to clown school. By the way, I did get someone write me saying, hey, come on. You know, I have a family relative. I have a relative who's a family member who's a clown, you know, and does a good job at it. It's like, yeah, I know. But you don't need to go to clown school for that. Because when you say clown school, now I'm thinking of some kind of government grant for clown school tuition. Oh my
16: God. You know, look.
17: First question, how many of you are there in one car?
16: I could see Mark Cuban going, look, I don't think you should be taking $250,000 in clown school debt.
17: Right.
16: No, you're not going to be able to recoup that. We need to limit.
17: And they got the clown sad face on. I'm going to put my sad face makeup on today and go up to Capitol Hill. Tell them I can't afford my clown school tuition debt.
16: The clown lobby. No new taxes, and they're all got the sad look. Oh, that's great.
17: I got the sad look. Oh, my gosh. Oh, please, somebody make that happen once.
16: Management calls us. Management gets a hold of us, you know. Tomorrow,
17: yeah,
16: you know, we've got some problems. You know, you guys need to tone it down on the whole clown criticism.
17: We had some clowns protesting outside of corporate buildings.
16: The clown the clown demographic, yeah. The clown Democrats,
17: which is pretty much all of them.
16: The clown demographic is not happy right now.
17: Yeah, and we're losing with clowns right now.
16: You should not judge.
17: Pull back.
16: You should judge people as by individuals. Not the demographic that they're currently
17: in. Not their balloon animals.
16: Right.
17: Hey, look. Look at this one. It just looks like a balloon. Yeah, it's a really fat balloon. It's a fat dog is what it is.
16: Well, Kramer said
17: Use your imagination, would you?
16: Kramer said it. I'm afraid of clowns.
17: Yeah.
16: We are Red Eye Radio.
17: Brought to you by FPPF. Fuel Power Max.
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0: 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He's Eric Cronin. I'm Gary McNamara.
1: So I love this Babylon Bee headline. Ready? All right. National election swayed as Beverly from Nebraska puts a political sign in her yard. I really have not seen any, hardly any political signs.
2: I've seen one Tallarico in my neighborhood.
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2: Yeah, I've seen one Tallarico. And it's been up for a while. It's been up for over a month at least.
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4: With SRN News, I'm John Scott. China and the U.S. have agreed to set up a channel for handling AI-related incidents and accelerate work on military crisis communications. This follows a three-day summit between their leaders in Washington. The two sides will also work on a board of trade for selected bilateral trade issues. They plan to sign a memorandum to strengthen crisis communications between their militaries. TikTok agreeing to pay Alabama at least $100 million and implement safety features for teens as part of a settlement that resolved an impending trial. Alabama had sued TikTok in 2025. The Americans have won the President's Cup for the 11th straight time. With another turnaround at Medina, President Trump was on the first tee for the start of the 12 singles matches. This is SRN News.
5: This is weatherology. I'm meteorologist Laura Lockwood with the Alexandria Lakes Area Forecast. A dense fog advisory continues until 10 a.m. today. Partly cloudy overnight with a low of 51. Easterly winds around 5 miles per hour. Daytime highs approaching 69 with fog and spots early Monday. Overcast skies. Cloudy skies Monday night. Slight chance of thunderstorms. Lows level off around 59. For KXRA, a meteorologist, Laura Lockwood. Currently 52.
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0: observing and analyzing the insanity. Eric Harley and Gary McNamara, nightly on Red Eye Radio.
1: And he is Eric Harley, and I'm Gary McNamara. Welcome and good morning. Thank you for being here. The one bit of hope is we brought you, though, the NBC poll. You know, we know that the Republicans and the administration is getting killed on affordability, which is prices. That's it.
2: Yeah.
1: And we warned Republicans and for what? Year and a half now? Over a year and a half?
2: Oh, yeah, yeah. Easy, yeah.
1: But there is the number we brought you last week. We just want to keep reminding you of this to give you a little bit of hope. Republicans have a net favorability rating 8 points higher than the Democrats, according to the latest NBC News poll. Now, the GOP is viewed favorably by 36% and unfavorably by 49%. Democrats, only 29% favorability and 50% unfavorable. So will that help you in the election? I don't know.
2: I'm not sure.
1: Being the both favorabilities are so low to begin with.
2: Well, again, it goes back to what I said last week, and I always ask this question in any scenario that I come upon. If there's a problem or my kids call me and they have a problem, the first question, is this fixable? With the GOP, it is fixable. My lack of confidence in the GOP means two things. Diddly and squat, it's only what I think. They can fix it. There is going to have to be the tremendous pressure, and I don't know how much more pressure you apply on pricing. I don't know. But if they win, there's going to have to be constant pressure on whatever the solution in Iran's going to be and closing that out for energy prices. And then beyond that, whatever it's going to be on pricing in general, but I don't believe tariffs are going to go away between now and 2028.
1: Unless the courts.
2: Yeah, well, if the courts come in and say they all have to go away, but we'll see. I don't know what's going to happen there.
1: Now, we had mentioned this before. We have said, DeSantis isn't criticizing him by name, but he's criticizing the policies of the Trump administration. Mm-hmm. So is Ted Cruz. Mm-hmm. We've noticed that.
2: Yeah.
1: Now, Rand Paul always has, but he told Newsmax last week he is considering another run for the presidency in 2028. Mm. He said the Republican Party needs a free market conservative who is willing to get 0.5 of 1% of the vote. Okay, I added that one. He said the Republican Party needs a free market conservative willing to challenge its populist economic policies. Paul, who sought the Republican presidential nomination in 2016, said that he has not yet decided and will closely watch the results of this year's midterm elections. I think there needs to be a candidate that is a free market conservative, somebody who believes that debt is wrong, big government is bad, but also we get richer through international trade, and that capitalism on an international scale is a good thing, not a bad thing. All right, I've now revised it to 0.1 of 1% of the Republican vote. By the way, I'm being sarcastic there. I hope it would be more. Paul's comments come a day after. Here we go. And by the way, he doesn't register at all with me. DeSantis registers with me. Rand Paul really doesn't register. I mean,
2: For president? Yeah, yeah. No. I appreciate a number of things that Rand Paul has done over the years. I think, most recently, in most recent years, taking on Fauci and bringing that, to the forefront in the conversation. Right. But I don't see him as a strong presidential candidate.
1: But where New Jersey Governor Chris Christie said he's considering a third run for the president, I look and go, no, your time's done. I actually look at it, I think, if there's, a challenger to

0: J.D. Vance. I still think DeSantis is the strongest.
1: Yeah.
0: Inside the party. I don't know whether that would extrapolate nationwide.
1: Right.
0: And again, what he could sell is, I've made Florida the strongest state.
1: Yeah,
0: you know,
1: right.
0: I can see that campaign going.
1: Sure.
0: You know, in that way, you want somebody who's you know, a proven record of doing it. We all know the success. He'd probably say in Florida and Texas and states like this, this is what I would, you know, bring to you. Ted Cruz. You know, we read that article last week that said maybe America is ready for a Ted Cruz, because it always, you know, the fluctuation in political thought in this country. You know, you look at the 1930s, people forget how socialist the country was.
1: Mm-hmm. Yeah.
0: You know, you go back to those days, you know, we look at it and go, we've never been so socialist. Yeah. At times we have.
1: Yeah.
0: And you know, you have that ebb and flow, and it's like, you see it right now. I saw Phil Graham wrote a column saying, well, if they lose, they're going to come out against tariffs. They're going to be much more fiscally, you know, conservative, because that's what the Republican Party really can sell, especially when the public doesn't believe that the socialism works.
1: Right. Yeah.
0: And the government influence and the central planning doesn't work, whether it's Republicans promoting it or Democrats promoting it. Doesn't matter the name. Economically, it doesn't work. And that's the one thing that we've always held our hopes on, is the fact that we know what works in economics and what doesn't. How do we know? History has shown us how people respond to incentive. It's that simple. The policies don't work. That's why socialists have to lie about what they're doing. You don't have to lie if your policies work.
1: Right.
0: And that's why they lie about socialism. And that's why they demonize. That's why they credit themselves. And as I said, I do believe people do want to be BS'd. I mean, Dad was right, even though I disagreed with him when I was an idealistic teenager. No, Dad, people want the truth. No, they don't. That's why you can sell. And that's been a theme of the show today. That's why you can sell socialism. You can tell people you can tell people that the organization that you're a part of, government, that has created the pricing problem that we see for the last 6 years, really, they've been saying seven. It's really six, isn't it?
1: Mm.
0: Maybe five and a half. Actually, look, because it really started in 21, right?
1: Yeah.
0: You know, so, but whatever you want to say, since COVID, so we'll just throw 6 years. All the
1: driven by the COVID era of governing.
0: Right, yeah. Right. Exactly. Yeah. I mean, that's where the massive inflation first started. It still continues. It's unacceptable where it is now.
1: Right.
0: But if you look at it, take party out of it, it was caused by government.
1: Yeah.
0: Inflation's always caused inflation. Prices can go up, but inflation, which is a significant period of time of prices going up, mm-hmm. that we're seeing right now, all government.
1: Yep.
0: All government.
1: Yeah.
0: And the government that creates the problem, just like Biden. When the media was saying, we don't know why Biden can't solve this problem of the border. He did solve the problem of the border. Their problem with the border was not enough people were crossing.
1: What he ran on.
0: Right. They made it to ensure more people were crossing the border.
1: Right.
0: His border policies did work.
1: That was a campaign promise fulfilled by Biden.
0: Right. And so then when people said, well, you've got to, you know, slow down the border. And that's when he put, I got mind blank here at the moment.
1: Kamala Harris.
0: Kamala Harris. Duh. Mm-hmm. I keep thinking Kathy Hochul in my mind. It's not Hochul. Same difference. But I put Kamala Harris in charge of the border czar. We went, well, he put her in a job that's impossible. She can close the border, because the policy is to keep the border open.
1: Right. Yeah.
0: And, you know, and that's what we're seeing here. The things they're doing on purpose, and they're creating the problems and then saying, you people are idiots. We're going to tell you that corporations that have to be involved in competition with each other and that you deal with completely voluntarily.
1: Yeah.
0: They're the problem. And those billionaires, they're the problem too. These suckers are falling for it.
1: Yeah. Yeah, it's
0: make the government bigger.
1: Well, you know, again, it's this is what people chose. They chose all of those things. Everything we're talking about are choices.
0: But you have now, so you've got Senator Paul who's going to run. Again, I think Republicans are looking for they're either looking to continue with Trump, which would be J.D. Vance. J.D. Vance would be a continuation of Trump, mm-hmm. right?
1: Yeah. Yeah.
0: Especially on his populist economic message, which I believe he at times comes across more populist than the president does.
1: Yeah. Right.
0: So he would still be number one, but I would put Vance, DeSantis, Cruz, Rand Paul, and then at the bottom Chris Christie. Mm. Chris Christie saying he was going to run, yeah. or he might consider running. Mm. And then when I saw Sarah Palin get up and start talking and attacking the administration for their oil policy, they're more worried about exploring overseas than they are here.
1: Yeah.
0: When she said that over the weekend and posted that, I went, whoa, is she running? But I don't think she would have an impact either.
1: I don't see her performing.
0: Yeah. And so I really look at it, and again, this is early on, but I see the top runners right now would be a J.D. Vance followed by a DeSantis followed by a Cruz.
1: Yeah. Yeah. You
0: know, I don't believe Nancy Mace is going to be in the mix.
1: I'm guessing not.
0: Or Boebert.
1: Probably not.
0: I just had to throw her in there.
1: Yeah.
0: Or Green.
1: Yeah. That's a no.
0: Yeah, that's a no. So it's going to be fascinating to see where they go if they lose.
1: We can't count out Liz Cheney.
0: Okay. Eric cannot count out Liz Cheney.
1: Yeah. I mean for the Democrats. Yeah, she's but it changes again if the GOP loses the House in November, then you're going to see a lot of back and forth, and then it will be, all right, well, who are you going to put up there to essentially challenge J.D. Vance? And Marco Rubio's already said he's not going to do that.
0: Right. Here's another scenario.
1: I think Governor DeSantis would probably have no problem doing that. I think he would do it. We'll see. Again, where's the energy going to be?
0: Here's a question. If the Republicans keep the House and the Senate, where do they go so they don't lose all three in 28?
1: No, that's what I don't have confidence in. That's a great question. I don't know what they do to ramp up to 28. To build momentum, you're going to have to build momentum with positive moves that have an effect. And I don't know what those are. I have no confidence in the party being able to do anything that would change anything.
0: We know what they are, what you'd have to do.
1: We know what they should do.
0: Our question is, what could they agree on?
1: Yeah, what will they do?
0: Yeah,
1: that's where my lack of confidence is.
0: What would they agree on to do that? And I can't see them agreeing on anything.
1: I don't see them getting it done. It's quite unfortunate. Yeah.
0: We are Red Eye Radio.
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0: We are Red Eye Radio. He's Eric Carly, and I'm Gary McNamara. Last half hour, we just briefly mentioned about political signs out there, and I said, I really haven't seen any in my neighborhood. You know where? And I went, well, wait a minute. Where over the weekend did I see a ton of political signs? And it was when I was in New York.
1: Yeah.
0: And spent most of the time in the suburbs and more rural areas, and everywhere you see Blakeman signs, who's running against Hochul. Blakeman, everywhere.
1: Yeah.
0: You know, and I guess I just saw a new report showing that the number one tax and spending state is New York State.
1: Mm.
0: And it's just, you know, it's fascinating. I think when you live, if you're a Republican in those areas, you know, you've been dealing with this for such a long time. I mean, when you think about some of the laws that they have, the gun laws in New York State and everything else, and, you know, forget about even taxes and things like that. It's like, to me, it's almost unlivable.
1: Yeah, and, you know, I think of the families who, you know, I mean, your family is there and you don't want to leave, or financially you can't if you're on fixed income or something, and you still, you know, I mean, that's your home. You don't want to leave. You just want to change things, and yet you're up against it. Same with our conservative friends in California or any other blue state. It's got to be enormously frustrating.

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7: News this hour from Town Hall. I'm John Scott. It was another day to stay indoors as a powerful nor'easter continued to pound the northeast.
8: Shore communities in New Jersey's Ocean and Atlantic counties have been hit hard by the storm. Governor Mikey Sherrill told a Sunday morning briefing that the state is assessing the damage.
9: There was severe dune loss in Brigantine and Atlantic City. Winds reached as high as 74 miles an hour in Surf City. And some coastal towns saw up to 3 inches of rain, with more on the way.
8: Nearly 37,000 customers were without power at midday Sunday in Monmouth and Ocean counties, according to PowerOutage.com. Power is back on for most customers in Atlantic and Cape May counties. In New Jersey, I'm Larry Kofsky.
7: Consumer sentiment hit a four-month low in September. The University of Michigan's final reading for the month fell on concerns over high prices and worries about the economy. Year-ahead inflation expectations rose to 4.6%, which is a significant jump from before the Iran conflict began in February. Overall consumer sentiment down 15% from January. Economist Stephen Moore says there's a growing disconnect between public perception and the economic reality. While many Americans remain frustrated by high prices and the cost of living, the former Trump economic advisor argues that key economic indicators point to a stronger economy than the public mood.
10: If you look at the economy just overall, we've got a manufacturing boom going on. We have a construction boom going on. We have a lot of investment, hundreds and hundreds of billions of dollars from abroad that is being invested in the United States. We have more jobs available today than capable workers to fill them, and so on. So it's a strong economy.
7: Moore is with the free market think tank Unleash Prosperity, made his comments to the Salem Radio Network. More from townhall.com.
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7: President Trump honoring Gold Star families on Gold Star Mothers and Families Day, which was observed on Sunday.
15: In his annual proclamation, President Trump praised the courage and sacrifice of fallen service members while recognizing the profound grief carried by their loved ones. He also saluted Gold Star families for turning sorrow into service, supporting military families, veterans, and others across the nation. Richard Boyd reporting.
7: The Trump administration on Monday plans to release new fuel economy standards that would relax regulatory requirements for automakers to control pollution from gasoline-powered cars and light trucks. President Trump claimed on his Truth social media account Saturday that the less stringent mileage requirements would save Americans thousands of dollars on a new car. These mileage requirements are lower than an earlier Biden target. News at townhall.com. Strokes becoming more common in younger adults.
16: A U.S. population study found stroke rates among young adults aged 20 to 54 has nearly doubled. The study's author said more people are surviving these strokes, which means more younger adults may be living with the long-term effects of stroke. The overall stroke rate has increased from about 34 cases per 100,000 people to over 62 by 2020. Researchers also found that high blood pressure, diabetes, atrial fibrillation, and substance use became more common among younger adults who had strokes. I'm Rob Martier.
7: Tuna sold in five states being recalled after testing found elevated levels of a toxin that can cause food poisoning. The recall covers buckhead tuna. Distributed in New York, New Jersey, Connecticut, Pennsylvania, and Maryland. It was sold in styrofoam containers in 10-pound, 12-pound, 15-pound, and 3- to 5-pound cases. More on these stories at townhall.com.
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20: This is Weatherology. I'm meteorologist Laura Lockwood with the Alexandria Lakes Area Forecast. A dense fog advisory continues until 10 a.m. today. Lows dip down to about 51 overnight under partly cloudy skies. Easterly winds around 5 miles per hour. Highs around 69 with fog and spots early Monday. Overcast. Slight chance for storms Monday night. Lows dip down to about 59. Overcast. For KXRA, a meteorologist, Laura Lockwood. Currently 51.
0: Now, it's Red Eye Radio. Gary McNamara and Eric Hurley talk about everything from politics to social issues and news of the day. Whether you're up late or you're just starting your day, welcome to the show. From the Relief Factor Studios, this is Red Eye Radio.
1: All across America, we are Red Eye Radio. He is Eric Harley, and I'm Gary McNamara. Hey, I saw the story where Bill Gates said AI has the potential to kill a billion people. And I'm like, well, that's not the problem. We'll discuss that, by the way, a little bit later on.
21: Yeah.
1: This is it right here. When I saw this story, Walmart vows not to use customer data for personalized pricing. We won't do it. They assured customers they will not use personal data and then take that personal data with AI to personalize prices that are different for each and every consumer.
21: Oh, my God.
2: Okay. Like, oh, first of all, they may not change prices, but they're already using your personal data if you have an account with Walmart and you have, like, I have Walmart Plus. And they'll tell you, okay, here are the things, basically, your items. It says my items. You can click on my items, and it will show you everything you buy, usually on a regular basis, or something you just bought, whether it's in-store or online.
1: Oh, yeah. Target has that.
2: So they're using personal data.
1: Yeah.
2: You know, and Amazon does the same thing. Now, it is different. People think about it and go, well, wait a minute. You know, Charlie's getting a different price than I'm getting. You know, but there are other companies, I don't know about Walmart, but there are other companies that are already doing that, where they'll give you a flash. They'll send you a deal. It's like sending you a coupon, basically. And through the app, they'll send you a notification. Hey, flash deal on this thing you were looking at the other day or something you bought in the past. And it's good for today only or the next 2 hours only or whatever it might be. They're already doing that where we'll give you this coupon, but we're not offering the coupon to everybody. It may not be the same pricing for everybody. That's going to happen. They may not do it now, but if Walmart is going to compete with other e-commerce companies, and of course that's their number one goal, that's their game now. I don't see how they get around it eventually. I don't know how long they hold off.
1: I just love it. In a letter published Friday, the Walmart president and CEO, John Furner, reaffirmed the retail giant's longstanding everyday low price strategy, saying the company prices the product, not the person. I've heard concerns about companies using that information and technology to charge you more. I want to tell you where we stand. We price the product, not the person. Mm-hmm. He says prices may fluctuate when the cost of goods or transportation changes. Well, we know that already.
2: Sure.
1: Trust Walmart will not use customers' income, shopping history, urgency, or other personal information to set prices. Look, Walmart is not a car dealership.
2: Right, exactly. MSRP. And why is every month truck month? It's truck month at Walmart. But it's, you know, the thing is
1: you know what when I see those ads that say, the ads that go, you can save. You buy this weekend, you'll save $19,000 on this truck.
2: Yeah, why didn't you price it down there to begin with?
1: Well, my first question is always, if the reduction you're trying to tell me is $19,000, how much is the damn truck?
2: Yeah. if you're saving $19,000.
1: Oh. If I'm saving $19,000.
2: You can easily spend $75,000 on a pickup truck. It's crazy. It's insane.
1: That always gets to me. I'm like, no. That's all I wish to pay for a vehicle is $19,000.
2: No, I mean, you know, here's the thing is that it's, I think this, by the way, I think this income pricing thing is, I think that is, it has a lot of people concerned. I don't think any smart retailer would ever do that, because the moment that gets out, and it would get out, you know, there is, because I don't know of any e-retailer doing it right now, or any retailer doing it right now. There may be some out there that I'm not aware of. I'm just saying I don't know of any. The moment an insider in that organization, in that company, gets that out to the media, it's over. Because people don't want to be treated that way. Because here's what they'll say. Well, wait a minute. I'm now making $90,000 a year because I work three jobs. My income last year was, 20,000, 30,000 more. than my neighbors or whatever, but I'm making that much because I'm working three jobs.
1: Yeah.
2: And so, you know, the moment, it doesn't matter because this trying to, this idea of pricing based on income levels and that the rich should pay more, you know, I mean, they're paying more because they buy more expensive stuff.
1: Means testing pricing is only for the government monopoly.
2: Yes. Right. Like school lunches.
1: Or Social Security very soon.
2: Yes, exactly. Which is going to happen. Yeah. No, I mean, it's, you know, this, I see Walmart trying to get ahead of something that I don't think will ever be a broad thing, because the moment it gets out, if you're not competitive on pricing, and that includes, hey, this person often buys this and will offer, because there's companies like Ibotta who have an e-coupon company that have, in fact, integrated their business model into pretty much every retailer, right? And so those retailers are able, and they're manufacturers' coupons. That's all they are. And then they just offer it through, whether you're buying it in store or buying it online, and they offer it through that, you know, through that way. So if you're not being as competitive as you can be, which might include, hey, this guy buys a lot of this, let's offer him this, if he hit this coupon or this special for the next 2 hours or whatever. That may happen. In fact, is happening right now. That happens sometimes with these restaurant delivery companies, with these food delivery companies. They'll say, okay, here are these specials that are going on right now, and here's a special just for, they always say, just for you. And it's basically their repeat customer, and you reward repeat customers, and that's been happening for quite some time, going all the way back before e-commerce. But any company in their right mind that tries to price things higher for higher income is going to run into a loser all day. And the moment that gets out, that rumor will always be that it's still in place. That's the problem. People won't be able to tell if it's actually gone, if they ever do it, and an insider comes out and says, hey, they're doing this, then in the back of people's minds, they'll think, a lot of people will believe, well, they're still doing it. They said they stopped, but they're probably still doing it.
1: Yeah, and that's, you know, it's like AI.
2: Yeah.
1: You know, and we'll get to the whole Bill Gates story, but I'm like, okay, he said it could kill 1 billion people. You know, AI, yeah. If not you, and I'm like, give me the specific scenario. I can't find a scenario. If you can't tell me a scenario, shut up, because you did the same thing about climate change.
2: Right.
1: And, you know, when I see stuff like that, but the rumor gets out, and that's the thing. We live in a social media conspiracy theory culture.
2: Right.
1: That's part of our culture today. So if you do it, Walmart getting ahead of this is probably a very, very smart thing to do. I got to tell you, though, the beautiful thing about technology. You know, so I traveled over the weekend, you know, to see Dad, and, you know, so I didn't get back till Saturday night. By the way, to the airlines again, I've said this I don't know how many times on the air, don't brag about arriving early at DFW
2: and then sit on the tarmac for 5 minutes waiting at the gate.
1: 5 minutes, an hour on the tarmac waiting for your gate to open.
2: Oh my
1: right
2: gosh.
1: You land 30 minutes early, brag about, we've landed 30 minutes early, and then and it seems to be happening. My last two flights, you'll see it. Yeah. You'll see these planes. It's like Saturday night it happens. I don't know if it happens Sunday night, but you'll see, and I don't know whether it's just the buildup or whatever, or things start slowing down, or just so many of the airlines are late.
2: Mm-hmm.
1: But when we came up, when we came up, I looked, and I could see these American Airlines planes sitting, and I went, gates aren't ready. We went over the bridge to the other side where our gate was in B, and you could see the planes.
2: You drove over to Love Field.
1: Get out, everybody. Right down 183.
2: Yeah, exactly. Airport freeway.
1: Right, 183 to Loop 12.
2: There you go.
1: And right over to Love Field. And it was amazing how those wings fit under each and every bridge.
2: Yeah.
1: But we go to the other side. I'm like, there's like five planes, and then finally there was like eight planes all sitting there. I counted it, and, you know, sitting there, some for like 15, 20 minutes, all waiting for gates to open. But don't say, you know, and we've arrived at the airport early, 30 minutes early. Don't brag about it, because early means you get me to the gate and off the plane.
2: Right.
1: You know, it's not. Don't brag about tarmac or runway to runway.
2: Right. Yeah.
1: Or tarmac to tarmac.
2: Right.
1: It's gate to gate.
2: Yes.
1: But exactly. You know, the thing is, you know, as I've always said, you know, I'm not one of those, you know, you go on social media and the airlines are just eviscerated. You know, I can't believe it. I couldn't get in. They kept canceling my flight. Yeah, there's thunderstorms. They can't fly when you do that. And people seem to not understand that or don't want to understand it. But I fully understand that once you get in that tube, and like I said, you land early and they say 30 minutes, there's that anticipation. All right, I can be home by this time and everything else. And then you just sit there and they park for an hour and you can see they've changed gates already. Right. When you're in the air, they change gates a couple of times. And you're like, well, they change gates and the gate after they change three times in an hour and a half, what gate I'm going to land at? Mm. You know, and then they brag, I land 30 minutes early and then I'm sitting in this tube for an hour. And then the jet fumes started getting to everybody.
2: Yeah.
1: They're like, the pilot's trying to do it. We know the smell is there.
2: Yeah.
1: And, you know, actually, you know, little bit, tiny bit. I mean, 5% nausea. I just felt, oh, nausea. It was like, oh, what's that? And I started thinking, wow, this is pretty bad. And then they got on and said, the pilots are trying to do something about it. Mm-hmm. You know, the jet. And so, but it's just, you're sitting in that little tube and you want to get out.
2: Mm-hmm.
1: And I think it's just a natural human instinct. You know, even though overall my, you know, even though both flights were late, and it has been a record this year for me for late flights.
2: Mm.
1: It's been, and I, you know, I'm not, you know, again, you're not sure what it is. You know, they, you know, they do the domino effect now of, you know, for example, if your plane's coming in, can't tell you how many times my, probably 90% of the time when I followed my flight coming in, the one that's supposed to be at my gate, and they switch it and put you on a later flight that may even be on time, but it's getting in, so it'll make your flight late.
2: Mm-hmm.
1: You know, they just do that rolling. They keep it. If there's somebody later than you, they put the plane there, and then they just keep rolling along.
2: Mm-hmm.
1: They didn't used to do that. To me, I saw the change after U.S. Air took them over.
2: Mm-hmm.
1: And, you know, and because American, if your plane was late, your plane was late way back then.
2: Mm-hmm.
1: And if it was canceled, it was canceled. Now they do that rolling,
2: mm-hmm.
1: you know, thing. But it was just, but other than that, It was a great time. Dad, for some reason, found his cognitive abilities, came completely back for the 2 days that I was there. It was absolutely wonderful.
2: Good.
1: I posted a picture of my sister and I, you know, because we celebrated our birthdays, you know, with my dad.
2: Yeah, belated birthday now, right?
1: Yeah, it was yesterday. So, my sister's was last week. Mine was this week. And Dad was smiling, laughing.
2: Yeah.
1: To me, it was a miracle. And again, it just... I'll say this because it's something that I didn't know was going to happen as I got older. That doesn't happen for every tragedy, but I'm just amazed, happened with my mom, happened with my dad, that in the worst tragedies that you think of a scenario in your life, something happening, and you still find an incredible, joyful moment in it. I had one of those again this weekend.
2: Yeah.
1: That in the worst times of your life, you can still find those instances where there's incredible joy that's based on that tragedy.
2: Yeah.
1: And my you know, siblings and I, we actually had that conversation you know, over the weekend with my dad. So that's something that I didn't know was going to happen in life. I did not know. And that it would be so incredibly rewarding when it happens.
2: You know, I believe, I'm a firm believer in God. And I believe, you know, in prayer. When I was in the hospital with my dad, I found that there were moments that came to me that kept me positive, but it's what you pray for. Give me the strength and the ability to get through this, you know, this event, set of events that's going on here, and also, you know, help all of the caretakers, professional and non-professional caretakers that are taking care of my dad, help my father get through this, and help my mom deal with this as best she can. And I found myself in the same situation, where there were moments of joy and laughter and people, it's coming together in a pretty tough situation. I think, and I think it's part of our coping mechanism. And I give credit to God. So glad to hear your dad was doing better for those 2 days, and we'll pray that continues.
1: Yeah, it was really good. So just and the only other thing is how technology, you know, we've spent a lot of time over the last couple of weeks talking about technology, the history of technology, and how people don't, you know, I think really appreciate, you know, where we are today.
2: Yeah.
1: But something just happened over the weekend. I've got, you know, I've got a recliner couch with a recliner on one side, one on the other, and a console in the middle. You can put your drinks down. It's got USB ports. Well, the whole thing went dead on Saturday, and I was reclined back. And by the way, when it reclines back, it's impossible to get it back manually.
2: Oh.
1: You just can't. I'm like, what is it? Because both sides wouldn't work.
2: Yeah.
1: I'm like, what do I do? So I had to tip the thing over, the whole thing over, which then gave me a chance to clean the carpeting underneath the couch.
2: Right.
1: And I went on the internet. If both are going, it's either, you know, some cord coming in or it's the transformer.
2: Mm-hmm.
1: And because just going on the internet, within 30 seconds, okay, the transformer. Tipped it over, found the transformer, took the transformer out, looked at it, looked at the code number, just put it in on Google, comes up, Amazon has it, I'll have it tomorrow morning.
2: Yeah.
1: Because it is a transformer.
2: I would have called Pep Boys. I don't know if they do couches, but that's where I would say. Yeah.
1: Well, it said, look at the make of your couch.
2: Yeah.
1: There's no make of my couch. I can't find it anywhere.
2: Yeah. Yeah. No, I love that. I ordered an $8 part to fix my sprinkler system and did it at 3 o'clock in the morning.
1: $14.
2: Yeah.
1: You know, with the wire, because the wire, I think it might have been a short in the wire.
2: Yeah.
1: Also, that it might not be the transformer, but I don't care. You get the transformer and the cord. So it's
2: right.
1: Like,
2: well, at least it died in the reclining position.
1: Yes, yeah.
2: If it died and you couldn't recline again.
1: Well, no. But because of my, you know, elderly status now.
2: Yeah, yeah.
1: Once it's reclined, it's impossible to get out of.
2: Well. I guess you're going to be there a while.
1: We are Red Eye Radio.
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0: We are Red Eye Radio. He is Eric Cronin. I'm Gary McNamara. You know, when I saw the story, Bill Gates warns that artificial intelligence powerful enough to cause a billion deaths if unchecked. Well, give me the scenario on it, because the same thing was said about climate change that you supported. And you and I have said the one thing that, you know, and it has been done, for example, the whole thing on data centers and AI. And we said, by the way, there's a difference between data centers and AI, and they seem to be lumped in together. But the data centers, you know, like water and the grid, just a couple of months ago, there was pure panic. And when the industry and others came out and said, well, these are all solvable, then they dropped right. that to, it could kill billions of people. We'll get to more of this coming up. Mm.
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2: With SRN News, I'm John Scott. British police arresting five men near RAF Fairford, an airbase used by the U.S. during its war with Iran, on suspicion of preparing an act of terrorism. The Metropolitan Police, leading the investigation, said the men were initially detained under the Explosives Act after a report of three suspicious vehicles near the base. The base's proximity has prompted speculation about a possible connection, but police have not publicly established a link. A shooting earlier near Towson University in Maryland prompted a campus-wide shelter-in-place order. That alert was lifted nearly 3 hours after police responded to the shooting. Officials say three people were killed and four more injured in an argument that turned into gunfire at an after-hours strip club in Detroit. This is SRN News.
3: This is weatherology. I'm meteorologist Laura Lockwood with the Alexandria Lakes Area Forecast. A dense fog advisory continues until 10 a.m. today. Lows dip down to about 51 overnight under partly cloudy skies. Easterly winds around 5 miles per hour. Highs around 69 with fog and spots early Monday. Overcast. Slight chance for storms Monday night. Lows dip down to about 59. Overcast. For KXRA, I'm meteorologist Laura Lockwood. Currently 51.

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1: You know, I've spent a lot of time over the last couple of weeks talking about technology and the history of technology and the ignorance of so many Americans on the history of technology. And then with, you know, technology, the fear of we're doomed because of technology.
2: Yeah.
1: You know, and again, that's part of, you know, sci-fi movies that we see. Bill Gates coming out and saying if AI is not regulated enough, it could cause, you know, a billion deaths. He was on with Kristen Welker, and of course, she didn't ask the question, the most important question. Give me the specific scenario of a billion deaths.
0: Right.
1: You know, we look at climate change and how it was going to destroy the entire planet, right?
0: Right.
1: And we asked the question, and we continued to answer. I know you and I have separately, since this, you know, really started in the 90s, asked the question, well, how come every single doomsday scenario that was given by the left on climate change, not one came true? And the question that we have is on that, if every catastrophic prediction that you make on a particular issue because you wish that issue to go your way never happens, when do you lose credibility? I can't think of the guy that wrote the book, Paul Ehrlich. Remember that entire book that we're going to be doomed completely? And even 60 Minutes had him on a couple of years ago and hit him a little bit, but really didn't pound and say, ask the question, why the hell do we have you on 60 Minutes when you've been wrong on every single doomsday scenario that you've ever predicted?
0: Right.
1: Why are you an expert? Are you an expert because you're wrong 99.9% of the time? And if you ask the question, you're demonized on anything. You know, for example, we can go from climate change, if you ask the question, to the radical transgender movement.
0: Mm-hmm.
1: Well, you want to destroy the planet if you're asking questions. No, I'm asking questions because you're making predictions that never come true. Credibility, you know, has to be taken into consideration when you keep throwing out all these catastrophic scenarios and not one of them come true. And that's really where Bjorn Lundberg came in, saying, you know, he really came to the forefront when he said on climate change, he goes, well, wait a minute. It's a, you know, do I believe that probably, you know, man has something to do with, you know, the global warming gases in the atmosphere? And could it possibly be happening and warming a little bit? Yes. But everything that the left is doing is wrong.
0: Yeah. Right.
1: Which, again, changed the dynamic a little bit, saying, okay, what you're saying is this may be happening, but not to the degree of what they're saying. Well, why would they exaggerate? Why would they put out all these doomsday scenarios without any evidence to back it up, especially when time and time again, none of them came true? Money. They wish to control. They want power and control over your money. It's the way that the government can, as we all know, grab a ton of money. It really came down to the money the government could get out of it, that the monopoly of government could get. When you break it down and follow the money trail, that's what it was. It was a tax.
0: Yeah, sure.
1: It was a new tax that we can justify. We can't justify taxing people just for the fact that we want the money. But if we tell them we're saving your life by taxing you indirectly, because the whole tax was on the corporations, which then stealth-wise is passed on to the consumer, which liberals love. They love taxing you in a stealth way. They love taxing the middle class and the poor in a stealth way by taxing the corporations. And so we know it came to money. But here, Bill Gates doing the same thing. Billions and billions, you know, of people, you know, could die. Well, billions of people could die from nuclear weapons.
0: Well, if he says, you know, if left unchecked, well, okay. Terrorism would already have killed billions if left unchecked.
1: Let's put it this way. Gain of function.
0: yeah,
1: has the potential to kill billions.
0: Right.

0: And nobody really seemed to care about that at all.
1: Right.
0: It's like, well, we don't care. Let's protect the Chinese.
1: Mm-hmm.
0: And, well, they're not really protecting the Chinese. They're protecting the fact that Fauci and others ensured that that American money was there for that Chinese lab.
1: Mm-hmm.
0: But it's interesting because you have Lafler-Tengler Investments CEO Nancy Tengler called out Gates' comments, claiming he was belittling his critics with no clear evidence. To say that there's never been a weapon as powerful is an absolute statement rich in irony as the Trump administration seeks to keep nuclear weapons out of the hands of the Iranian regime. The U.S. needs to win the AI race just as we sought to win the arms race during the Cold War, she told Fox News Digital. In another comment, Julie Cartwright, senior research fellow in law and economics at the American Institute for Economic Research, offered Fox News Digital a more optimistic view of AI development. Economically, what Gates is describing is a catastrophic negative externally. AI is sharply lowering the cost of causing harm, whether that's bioweapons design, cyber attacks on large-scale fraud, while the companies building these tools don't bear the full cost when the things go wrong, Cartwright said. She added, the way to combat this is clear liability and clear rules of the game. We talked about liability.
1: Mm-hmm.
0: In fact, liability comes in on a lot of things. There was a couple of articles written over the weekend about, well, the biggest problem that AI will face will be the lawyers.
1: Oh, yeah.
0: But to me, it's the narrative that we're all doomed. It was first, we don't have the water and we don't have the grid. And then I found out from the data center just last week, data center near me, I saw this building going up. I went, this thing looks like a fort. And it's a data center.
1: Mm-hmm.
0: They produce their own electricity. They have their own substation. And they can be water or air cooled or a hybrid of both.
1: Mm-hmm.
0: Well, we heard that, you know, over the summer, and then that sort of died down. It's like, oh, okay, they already can solve that problem. And we said to begin with, well, these seems to be problems that can be solvable. So right. You don't do it. And then, then it was AI is going to get out of control and we're all doomed.
1: Right.
0: And it's like, based on what? What is your evidence for that? It was easy to figure it out for cooling, electricity, and noise.
1: Mm-hmm.
0: I mean, well, those can all be solvable.
1: Mm-hmm.
0: You know, we wouldn't have built any factories in the Industrial Revolution if noise stopped that from happening.
1: Right.
0: And so we've always said, if you're going to make predictions that are so incredibly huge and doomsday scenarios, you better have at least a good scenario of what could possibly happen so people believe you.
1: Especially if you're in that position that Bill Gates is in.
0: Yeah.
1: If you're somebody in that in that sector, you're Bill Gates. You say something, you better, in fact, I would expect a full white paper, a full one,
0: yeah,
1: with examples. I'm saying these are very real examples of what happens if, and it's already happened a couple of times, if one of the AI companies' programs gets out of the sandbox and then all of a sudden gets on the internet, and then all of a sudden, you know, the latest one was breaking into the government of Australia. Well, okay, there's somebody in that organization that controls that entire proprietary system. OpenAI, whoever it is, doesn't matter. Whichever company it is, whoever's property it is, you control that. That tells me you've got a control problem. But if Bill Gates is putting something out there and then just leaving it, I could kill billions. Well, you sound like a liberal who's sending up these, again, false warnings without anything. The problem liberals have with this, and this has to be a conundrum for Bill Gates, The problem that liberals have is they don't want people to be informed. OpenAI brings a great deal of information to people. Not all of it is correct. We already know this because it gathers the good and the bad. Garbage in, garbage out. But there's a lot of stuff that is correct that people are learning from already with AI. And the left doesn't want you learning. Well, there are two things. If they can control a massive industry, if they see this massive industry that will be integrated into every sector on the planet, then they need full control of it. They need, as you mentioned, they need a revenue source from it. And they need to know how to use it for their own whatever they're going to do with it. And then beyond that, what they don't want is you learning along the way and getting more informed. They would like you to be on TikTok swiping through cat videos.
0: And, you know, and the other thing is would be the, remember, it was the grid, water, noise, and the job market will be doomed. And we ask the question because it's always been assumed, and the public really doesn't question this. Well, no, technology is going to kill jobs and there will be no jobs out there. And so everybody will be on a 1 day work week working 4 hours a week. And that's why Bernie Sanders' plan is good to have us work 32 hours because none of us are going to work anymore.
1: Mm-hmm.
0: Well, that's never happened.
1: No, except for Howard Stern.
0: That's never. That wasn't technology.
1: That wasn't technology.
0: But when you look at the massive, massive shifts in technology in the history of man, even when technology has created a ton of lost jobs, there have been way more new jobs that have been created. Why is this different? I don't believe that's an unfair question. If you're going to make an outrageous statement or an outrageous or a doomsday kind of allegation, you should have some evidence to back it up. And the history of technology shows it hasn't happened. And me asking the question should not be viewed as not caring about the issue.
1: Right.
0: It should be, well, no, you're making a statement of a doomsday scenario in the job market or billions killed somehow. Go through the scenario of it. And on the jobs, when we've seen massive shifts in jobs because of technology.
1: Yeah, yeah.
0: Why would it be different this time? It's like when Obama came out, we always use the ATM thing, and the banks came out and said, no, because we can use ATMs, we can hire people to do this and do that and do this and do that. They don't have to, you know, it's not the tellers inside doing it. We can do actually more transactions. We can be quicker to the customer. We're more, you know, productive and efficient for them. It actually creates, you know, more jobs in other sectors and helps us, you know, expand our investments and everything, which mm-hmm. creates more jobs overall.
1: Mm-hmm.
0: I don't know. Do we wish to be ignorant? Ah, that's yes. Willfully ignorant.
1: I think so. I think some people do.
0: We are Red Eye Radio.
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0: here, Red Eye Radio. He is Eric Carly, and I'm Gary McNamara. But yeah, I just that's one thing that it's been on my mind over the last couple of weeks. Well, a lot of things have been on my mind, but just the thing that just even asking questions these days puts you on the other side.
1: Yeah, of course.
0: And you're demonized for asking questions instead of just accepting what the statement is,
1: right,
0: without objection. You know, right, we've seen it for the last decade with the radical transgender movement. You ask a question. You ask a question. Well, what are you trying to tell me here? Well, you're something phobic if you ask a question.
1: Or on the climate change, you're a climate change denier.
0: Yeah.
1: Or, as Obama put it, the Flat Earth Society.
0: Right. You wish to destroy the planet, you know, everything else.
1: Right.
0: It's not that, well, I've got a question on this, and these are, you're making serious allegations. What is your evidence, or what is your theory? Walk me through it. Well, we can't do that.
1: Right.
0: Well,
1: how dare you? Then they start with the name calling.
0: Right. Debate it with the experts, as we said, for climate change. You and I are still waiting for the first climate change debate between scientists.
1: Right. It's never happened.
0: It's publicized.
1: It's never happened. Yeah. They go back and forth, but there's never been an actual debate where they all get together and have an actual conversation in person.
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9: News this hour from Town Hall. I'm John Scott. British police arrested several men on suspicion of terrorism and explosive charges Sunday near an airbase the U.S. military has been using to facilitate strikes on Iran. President Trump is praising the arrest.
10: The arrest in the U.K. was fantastic. Working with Britain, it was an amazing job. We had them under investigation. They were looking to do big damage to our port.
9: Meanwhile, Danish intelligence warning of a growing, though still limited, risk that Russia could strike a NATO nation. More from Ron Taylor.
11: A new assessment says Moscow has intensified hybrid warfare across Europe, including sabotage, cyber attacks, and drone operations. Officials say Russia may be testing Western resolve while reportedly exploring drones launched from ships in the Mediterranean. Denmark's defense minister says the Kremlin is under growing pressure and failing to achieve its objectives, but warns that pressure could make Putin more dangerous. Ron Taylor reporting.
9: Hurricane Nolo moving away from the Hawaiian Islands amid a lingering threat of heavy rain and flash flooding. Mexico's Baja Peninsula is braced, meanwhile, for the expected arrival of major Hurricane Polo. It was expected on Monday. Millions of Americans receiving SNAP benefits will see a small increase starting October 1st. Bigger changes could be ahead.
12: The maximum monthly benefit for a family of three in most states will rise by $23, while states will also take on a larger share of SNAP administrative costs. Starting October 1st, states will be responsible for 75% of those costs, up from 50%. And next year, most states are scheduled to begin paying a share of SNAP benefits themselves, based in part on their error rates. Analysts warn the higher costs could put pressure on state budgets and potentially lead to fewer services or SNAP participants. I'm Rob Martier.
9: More on these stories from townhall.com.
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9: More problems for troubled Volkswagen.
15: Volkswagen Group says it is recalling 2.86 million Volkswagen and Audi branded vehicles as a precautionary measure over a screw whose failure could cause a loss of steering. The affected vehicles are Volkswagen Tiguan, Touran, Golf, Golf Variant, and Caddy models built between September 2013 and July 2024, and Audi Q3 models made between October 2017 and May 2024. There have been no known incidents with damage to persons or properties, according to Germany's KBA Motor Vehicle Agency. Keith Peters reporting.
9: Two giant pandas have arrived in Atlanta, part of an agreement between the Chinese and American governments. Ping Ping and Fu Shuang departed Chengdu in southwestern China. They arrived in the U.S. aboard a dedicated FedEx Panda Express Boeing 777. News and analysis at townhall.com. Residents in some of the most affordable states in the U.S. are seeing their debt balloon.
16: A new data analysis from MoneyLion shows that people living in Idaho and Utah have an average debt that's double what it was a decade ago. The analysis takes into account all types of debt, including mortgage and school loans, along with car loans and credit card balances. Idaho residents on average saw major increases in auto, mortgage, and credit card debt. High-interest credit card debt went up the most in Nevada. I'm at Mattinson.
9: Three people killed, four more injured when an argument led to gunfire at an after-hours strip club Sunday morning in Detroit. Four more people, two men and two women, taken in private cars to area hospitals. None are thought to have life-threatening injuries. All the victims thought to be in their 20s and 30s. Police said a fight occurred, and as a result, individuals decided to settle it with gun violence. More on these stories at townhall.com.
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18: This is weatherology. I'm meteorologist Laura Lockwood with the Alexandria Lakes Area Forecast. A dense fog advisory continues until 10 a.m. today. Lows dip down to about 51 overnight under partly cloudy skies. Easterly winds around 5 miles per hour. Highs around 69 with fog and spots early Monday. Overcast. Slight chance for storms. Monday night, lows dip down to about 59. Overcast. For KXRA, I'm meteorologist Laura Lockwood. Currently 52.
3: Now, it's Red Eye Radio. Gary McNamara and Eric Harley talk about everything from politics to social issues and news of the day. Whether you're up late or you're just starting your day, welcome to the show. From the Relief Factor Studios, this is Red Eye Radio.
0: All across America, we are Red Eye Radio. He is Eric Harley, and I'm Gary McNamara.
19: Hello.
0: Hello. All right, now, we had mentioned this poll last week.
19: Mm-hmm.
0: And we didn't get into everything in the poll, but it's important that we do so. James Lilacs from National Review, get government out of the kitchen. And I'm like, okay, what's he talking about here? Mm. And he brought up the survey for the Center for Strategic Politics, which is basically a Democrat think tank doing a poll of Democrats.
19: Yeah.
0: All right?
19: Yeah, all right.
0: 59% of Democrats would be happy if Trump was removed by a military coup in order to save democracy. So if a military coup, which is unconstitutional, took over the government to get Trump out, 59% of Democrats would, I don't want to make a Fetterman mistake. Mm. I saw Fetterman yesterday say he's a lifelong, or the story came out yesterday, he said he was a lifelong Republican.
19: Ouch.
0: 59% of Democrats would be fine if Trump was removed by a military coup in order to save democracy. That's how the question was asked.
19: Yeah.
0: All right. Now, this is another one. 39% of Democratic voters would approve of the entire restaurant industry in the United States being government-owned and operated.
19: Wow.
0: And he writes here, he said, you can just see these progressives with gray hair sprouting from their ears who say to themselves, these restaurant prices are too high. We need government ownership to impose some fiscal discipline.
19: Wow. What would that even look like?
0: Well, he expands on that.
19: All right.
0: If they took over all the restaurants and started making the necessary changes to accelerate the arrival of our utopian future, every restaurant would be subject to the lesbian bar mask-free COVID nightmare you might have heard about.
19: But not before they go to clown school.
0: A night spot facing financial ruin decide it would let patrons show up one night a week without facial swaddling. And they were promptly demonized by their clientele for genociding the vulnerable and doing an ableism. Never mind that the town has seen zero COVID cases lately. The baleful plague might surge at any moment and give everyone long COVID or worse. A mutation that gave you COVID so long, you'd have the shuddering chills after you're dead and the funeral would be marred by the sound of your shivering limbs knocking against the inside of the coffin.
19: Yeah.
0: My God. What fun writing. You do not want these people running your Chili's. Meet DSA Restaurant Improvements. Every server would read a land acknowledgement before listing the specials. Meat on the menu goes without saying, that's pro-cruelty and marginalizes the vegan American community. You can't just say don't order it, get a salad, because the mere implication of meat creates an unsafe place for anyone committed to a holistic plant-based ethos.
19: Mm-hmm. Wow. Yeah.
0: Arby's slogan, "We have the meats," is deliberately exclusionary of those who want a bean curd. I can't go on.
19: Can I get a bean curd burger with curly fries?
0: Oh, my gosh. And then it goes on to talk about violence in food. And, I mean, it gets to the point of being Babylon B. Hooters would have to hire all genders for wait staff, regardless of endowments. In order to combat the male gaze, at least 41% of the wait staff would be required to look like a bald, bearded Reddit schlump in stained Star Wars T-shirts with pale white hairy legs.
19: I think I know her.
0: Taco Bell would not be closed for cultural appropriations, but the menu items would be renamed in Latin or Latinx style.
19: Latinx. Are they still trying yes. that? Are they just still trying to force that?
0: Tips would be taxed at 50% to provide benefits for people who would like to be servers but have anxiety about dealing with people who can't leave home.
19: Work from home. They'll be the ones taking the order.
0: Oh, my gosh. But 39% of Democrats want the restaurant industry nationalized. They're yeah. communist. You yeah. know, this, of course. Is what they are. I mean,
19: it's part of property. Yeah. It's such a huge industry. And also they can, you know, they can demonize it. Oh, it makes Americans fat. Blah, blah, blah, blah, blah, blah. Like, it was like all the vegans that were after McDonald's for years. It's like, why don't you just drive by like you always do? Keep driving.
0: You don't eat there.
19: You don't eat there. And, you know, but this would also, for them, they would have a government union, finally have they would unionize restaurants, all restaurants, because it would be a government union.
0: Well, what I find, there's a ton of points to be made on this about the situation where we're in, you know, the Republicans' problems, you know, you saw Nate Silver, his analysis is, where the Republicans are losing is the red states.
19: Hmm.
0: You know, you look at, for example, I mentioned this earlier, a couple of polls show the New York, you know, governor's race closer than it should be.
19: Right. Yeah.
0: And if you look at the states that are really having problems and, you know, and the farmers are getting killed. Reason magazine had the Trump's own agriculture department talk about how the tariffs are affecting them. It's just killing farmers.
19: Right.
0: Killing them. And that's why one of the reasons the farming community and everything that relates to it in these red states is getting hit so bad. And that's why, you know, you've got these Republicans in the farm states saying, well, a ban on diesel exports, and even our own energy department, Trump's own energy department said that won't work. But it doesn't matter. They need to do something just to put the imagery out that we're attempting to help you. Right, but when you look at it overall, whether you look at that or you look at the Democrats and what was created during COVID and the inflation that we see on prices today and the public, for some bizarre reason, the human entity that has caused them more suffering than any industry could possibly ever do in your life. If you look at the raise in prices over the last 6 years, it's government. It's the monopoly of government that has done that.
19: Yep.
0: And for this absurd reason, for some absurd reason, we look and say, well, government, if they just took over more because they're so fiscally responsible, you look at the situation that Social Security is in. You look at the national debt. You look at the money that's being borrowed. You look at the impact of government on inflation over the last 6 years. It's the government that has caused the vast majority of the pricing increase.
19: Yeah.
0: And the government demonizes the companies that are involved in competition, which helps bring prices down. The monopoly of government can do whatever the hell they want, and people go, let's look to the government for help. Have we all gone bat soup crazy?
19: Well, the left has. And that's what they want.
0: Ownership and a significant portion of the, I won't say right because mm-hmm. conservatives aren't that way, but a significant portion of the Republican Party is also there. It's mm-hmm. not just the left.
19: Mm-hmm. The left wants full takeover. They want full ownership yeah. of industry and sectors of industry like healthcare that they've been trying to do for, you know, forever. You know, this is the problem. And this is the problem with the GOP. And where they haven't been staunchly on these issues, holding the line, and instead moving further left like they've been doing for years. So when you have a housing bill like the housing bill that they, you know, flubbed, it didn't happen, but it will come back. And it had the fingerprints of President Trump and Elizabeth Warren. Tell me how that happens.
0: Yeah.
19: Tell me how that happens. And they made the case, too. The whole buddying up with Mamdani. You're making it tough for all of those that right now that are on the ballot weeks from now to make the case that Mamdani is the one who kicked the door open for the DSA. And all of this that's going on in New York City and everything else will spread across America. If you're saying he's going to do a good job, that's quite the endorsement. And your party isn't liking it. Your party isn't benefiting from it.
0: Well, you know something, and then, you know, with the we've talked about the money, even if it's legal, that the Trump family, you know, has invested and done very good in,
19: mm-hmm.
0: and the public is noticing it, and you see, again, the prices. They didn't solve the price problem, and they're not going to by the midterms. And we warn them, we warn the administration day one on this, not because we're geniuses, but we're not stupid. We know you can't increase the cost of doing business and not make prices rise.
19: They're not going to solve it by 28.
0: Yeah, they're not. They're not.
19: Even if they win the midterms, they're not going to solve it by 28.
0: I hate to say it, but because I don't think I've ever said this before, but I think it was Maggie Haberman for the New York Times who said many Republicans are now looking and saying, "What is he doing? Mm-hmm. He's just turning into another politician."
19: Right. Yeah.
0: And that's the problem, and it's what we feared from the very, very beginning, because people say, well, the Republican Party, and they try to separate it. Or I've seen now, well, Trump was just duped by the people in his administration with the war. Sorry, it doesn't cut it. It doesn't cut it on prices. And the buck stops with you. And the president has become the Republican Party.
19: Yeah. No, because he's the leader of the party.
0: Because the Republican Party has followed him. Even if they disagreed with him, they followed him on things that they even believe was the wrong way to go.
19: Which sets up a massive party clash, essentially, in 2028.
0: Yeah.
19: It'll be, you know, whatever MAGA is by then versus those who are speaking out against the policies that have been in place. And it doesn't matter if you name the president or not in those... In those comments along the way, if you're someone like Ted Cruz who's speaking out, someone like Governor DeSantis who is speaking out, and you're running, and you run in 28, you're going to be up against whatever the MAGA machine looks like in 2028. And it's going to, no doubt, obviously, include J.D. Vance. There's no way it's not. And I don't know where that goes.
0: And I understand the good that Trump has done, the deregulation. Yeah. You've got Republicans out now saying, but look at all the good that they did.
19: Oh, yeah.
0: And we said, you can do all this good in the world. If you don't tackle prices, it's an exercise. It can be an exercise in futility.
19: Right.
0: And you can look at it and say, but the Democrats will do this. And they're right. They will.
19: Mm-hmm.
0: And it's horrible. And I'll still vote Republican. And if Trump ran against a Democrat, I'd still vote for Trump. But at this point, I'm voting not because I view one party as moving America in the right direction, but I'm voting for the party that will do less damage than the other party.
19: Yeah.
0: That's not really a great selling point.
19: But that's not a big driver. That's not a feel-good vote. It just isn't. No.
0: And, you know, so I just look back and it's like, wow, we want to go. All the evidence is there to show us the government monopoly cannot make your life easier.
19: Right.
0: And the public still believes it can.
19: Yeah.
0: Whatever it is, desperation, whatever, but it can't.
19: People think they can get by with doing nothing and let the government do it all for you.
0: And all the evidence shows they're not doing it. They're doing the opposite.
19: Right.
0: There is no other human entity, human organization that exists over the last 7 years that has done more damage to your life than government.
19: Nope.
0: Companies aren't even in. If government is one, companies and large corporations are a million down the line.
19: Right.
0: You can't get close to the damage that government has done to your lives.
19: Nope.
0: And you're like, well, let's get more of that. Mm-hmm. Yep.
19: Mm-hmm. Mm-hmm. Yeah.
0: By the way, I don't know if they think like that. I don't know if
19: I know they talk like that. I think they do. Yes.
0: We are Red Eye Radio.
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0: We are Red Eye Radio. He's Eric Cronin. I'm Gary McNamara. Coming up following the bottom of the hour, some of the horrible report actually coming out from Trump's own agriculture department about how tariffs are just killing farmers. I mean, it's just, and if you look at where it seems like the big influx is, if you look at Republicans now look at pricing. They're at 44% approval for the president on the economy. That's Republicans. You know, you've got a deep problem, and they say the deep problem is in the red states.
1: Mm-hmm. Sure.
0: That they look at what's going on, and, you know, Trump is the Republican Party. Mm-hmm. The Republican Party has rubber-stamped everything that Trump has wanted. We warned them on prices, and they ignored it. You know, they said prices aren't going to matter. We can do this. We can do that. It won't affect it. They made every excuse in the world. You're seeing it now from all the influencers and all the conservative political pundits. I'm not saying they're right. Look at all the good that Trump has done, because it's a bunch of good. Doesn't matter if prices go up.
1: Well, again, I don't have any confidence anything is going to be done on pricing by the GOP before 2028. Tell me if they won, what they would do. I can't see anything changing if they win between now and 2028.
0: And that's why you're seeing the scenarios already coming from Republicans saying if they lose, Republicans will turn against Trump on tariffs.
1: Oh, you'll hear a lot more of that.
0: And may vote with Democrats to stop them. But will Democrats actually, when we talk about it, remember, Bernie Sanders has always been pro-tariff.
1: Mm-hmm.
0: Elizabeth Warren's always been pro-tariff.
1: Oh, they love
0: tariffs have always been a liberal Democrat narrative.
1: Well, Bernie said it in 2016. I agree with Mr. Trump on tariffs.
0: So you have to ask the question, what will happen? You know, Republicans, though, again, if they lose, you see it coming. You see it with Cruz. You see it with Rand Paul. You see it with DeSantis. They're not saying the president's wrong, but they're saying his policies are wrong, which is the exact same thing.
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3: With SRN News, I'm John Scott. The nor'easter that battered the East Coast is weakening after bringing heavy rain, strong winds, and flooding. One person was killed. Thousands lost power as the storm downed trees and utility lines. The storm expected to drift north and gradually weaken. Residents of Baja California bracing for the expected arrival Monday of Category 3 Polo, which had top sustained winds of 125 miles per hour Sunday evening. Heavy rainfall from Polo will begin impacting the peninsula overnight. Hurricane Polo may cause strong waves, rip currents, and flooding, and more beach erosion along the Southern California coast. The region won't get a direct hit from Polo, but south-facing beaches could still see waves as high as 7 feet in the next few days. A warning has been issued. This is SRN News.
4: This is weatherology. I'm meteorologist Laura Lockwood with the Alexandria Lakes Area Forecast. A dense fog advisory continues until 10 a.m. today. Lows dip down to about 51 overnight under partly cloudy skies. Easterly winds around 5 miles per hour. Highs around 69 with fog and spots early Monday. Overcast. Slight chance for storms. Monday night, lows dip down to about 59. Overcast. For KXRA, I'm meteorologist Laura Lockwood. Currently 52.
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1: And he is Eric Carlin. I'm Gary McNamara. Welcome and good morning. 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You know, talking about the midterms, and already voting has early voting has actually started, mail-in voting in some places.
2: Mm-hmm.
1: I don't even know. What is it? Oh, October begins this week. My gosh, it's been flying by quickly, the days. But Reason Magazine, which is a libertarian magazine, which means they believe government shouldn't be involved in a lot more than even should not be involved a lot more than even conservatives do.
2: Right.
1: And

0: before falling to $8.4 billion last year. That's a 78% drop in the span of just 3 years. The years that coincide with Trump's return to the White House and the escalation of the trade war. This single country drop accounts for the majority of recent contraction in overall U.S. export performance and marks one of the steepest market losses ever recorded for a major U.S. agricultural buyer. End of quote. That's from the Trump administration. And that's why you've got members of Congress, again, trying to convince the White House to ban diesel exports. And as we brought up last week and a number of other people did, and as they write here in Reason magazine, nearly everyone agrees that's a bad idea that will worsen global supply shortages and actually drive prices higher. That includes a long list of free market nonprofits, experts in the oil and gas industries, and even Trump's energy secretary, Chris Wright. The only people who think a ban on diesel exports makes sense are Republicans in farm states who are standing for election in a few weeks. They are desperate to offer voters something, anything, that might reverse the ugly trend showing up in polling. The blue wave forming ahead of November's election is overwhelmingly concentrated in the red states, Nate Silver wrote, noted in his Substack on Thursday. And I was thinking about that when I was looking at some of, you know, especially in New York, when I, you know, how that seems to be the governor's race is closer because they, the people of New York State do look at Hochul. I do think a significant portion believe she's incompetent. But the fact is she's and the policies of the Democrats, and she represents the Democrats, have raised prices drastically. When you see the price of electricity in the United States and compare it to other states, it's mind-boggling.
1: Yeah, sure.
0: You know, how much it is. And so you look at it here, and it's like, okay, you're losing in these the farm states. You look at the farm states is where there's been a huge reversal in the support of Republicans and Trump. And well, that's due to, and they write here that Trump said, you know, hey, tariffs will solve the problem, and it's easy. And the foreign manufacturer and the foreign manufacturers will pay for it. It's like a free ride. You're stupid not to do it. And they went, well, it hasn't been easy, apparently, has it?
1: Well, and, you know, this is one of the concerns in 24 during the election season when they were campaigning. You had in those farm states a bunch of farmers who were, and everything in those farm states is connected directly or indirectly to farming, of course. It's the state industry. So in those farm states, you had people concerned that the tariff thing would come back. And they looked at the left and said, well, the left will, it doesn't matter. The left is certainly going to hurt us more. I don't know that you get that benefit now. Now, the problem is you're not going to have the Democrats this time come in and say that, as we mentioned earlier, on tariffs, they're not going to come in and do you any favors if you're a farmer. There's not, they're going to stand with the president on tariffs. So I don't know what that looks like legislatively, what gets done. I don't know.
0: Well, they traditionally, I don't know. It's going to, it's all a possibility. I don't know what they're going to do because the hatred for Trump is so great,
1: right?
0: You know, they are willing.
1: I mean,
0: they'll
1: try. They won't have a veto-proof majority, but you know, this is
0: right.
1: The question is, which party has a solution?
0: Well, I mean, you're contemplating where the Democrats have gone, and I earlier was contemplating where the Republicans may go on this because there's been a bunch of stories that if they lose, Republicans are going to come out against Trump's tariffs. The fight will begin then.
1: And that's why I asked the question, which the question for these farmers is, who's got your solution? I don't know where your solution is. I can't tell you. Yeah. And that's the point I'm getting to. And that is, I don't. So the question is then, what drives you? What is it that drives you to vote either way?
0: Well, I have the solution. By the way, this is

0: not a solution. I want to make this clear. I have the solution if I'm a politician. Nationalize all the grocery stores because government will bring fiscal discipline in the monopoly of all grocery stores.
1: Just nationalize all farms while you're at it.
0: Nationalize all farms.
1: Yeah.
0: Have them communes.
1: And the energy companies and everything else.
0: You have them communes and take...
1: Outlaw individual ownership of anything.
0: By the way, I don't believe this, but I have to say it. But take anybody who isn't working and put them on the farms to work in communes.
1: Yeah, that's going to happen.
0: Where then you can have public housing out there to house the people, and so they all have jobs.
1: Mm-hmm. Yeah, that's going to happen.
0: No, but you make the point. Who do farmers believe the solution is? And is it just a protest vote? But the problem is...
1: A protest vote will hurt the GOP.
0: A protest vote will hurt you.
1: Yeah.
0: Yeah, because that's what I'm saying. If you put the insane Democrats in with what they want to do...
1: Mm-hmm. Oh, yeah. You're saying it'll hurt the farmers.
0: Yeah, it'll hurt the farmers.
1: Yeah.
0: Right.
1: Yeah,
0: and,
1: it will.
0: And so, I mean, that's the thing. You say, as I've stated... You know, and this has been a while for me, I vote for Republicans not because I believe they're doing the majority of what I want, but they will do less damage for what I actually want than the Democrats are going to do.
1: Right.
0: That isn't a great selling point.
1: No.
0: Because most people sit there and go, well, the Democrats aren't going to. I remember with the radical transgender movement, no big deal. No big deal. You guys are making a mountain out of a molehill. Now people are going, what the hell is this? What the hell is this crap going on? You know, and they're still, the Democrats aren't going to change. All the woke policies that will be coming back if they take Congress and if they take the presidency. It's all coming back. Everything is coming back again.
1: Oh, with a vengeance.
0: Yep.
1: They'll do everything they can to get it done and get it done quickly. And it will be the radical agenda. The most radical agenda we've ever seen. And they keep, you know, in a few races, they're not radical. Yeah, actually, they are. Well, listen to what the DSA is doing, and the DSA technically isn't the Democratic Party, but the DSA is the Democratic Party.
0: Now, let's put us up to the standards that we want for Democrats or liberals, and we talked about that when it came to climate change and AI and everything else. Well, you say these Democrats are going to do these. You're making these wild, incredible allegations. What is your evidence to prove it?
1: The DSA.
0: Their own words.
1: The Green New Deal.
0: Their own words. I mean, they've told you what they're going to do. You know, and so it's very easy when they give you the evidence outright as to what they wish to do.
1: Right. The open borders during Biden.
0: Yeah. We've seen it.
1: You know, there it's
0: and we've seen the inflation that you got that started during the Biden administration.
1: Right.
0: And all you look at the inflation that we have, 99.9% of the inflation is caused by government, not the competition of big business, not billionaires. And a significant portion of the American public wants to be played for suckers. As my dad said, they want to be BS'd. Oh, okay, it's not government. Government cares about us. It isn't the government monopoly that's harming us. It's those billionaires and businesses. And how do I know? Because the guy that's made my life hell is telling me it's somebody else's fault.
1: Yeah.
0: I don't want to just say guy.
1: I'm just going to believe it.
0: Right. It's like, how do you fight that one?
1: How do you? Look, again... With the GOP, it's fixable. I don't have confidence they're going to fix it over the next 2 years, even if they win the midterm. I just don't. I don't see tariffs going away. I don't see... look, on the war with Iran, something has to happen. Or does it? Could we stay in this, you know, we might make a deal, but we might not phase forever? Yeah. We actually could. I can't tell you what's going to happen.
0: You know, I see anytime it says, and here's what's going on in the war, I'm like, It doesn't matter what's being said.
1: Well, you know, because
0: it's being done.
1: You know, I think it was the Wall Street Journal called it the elephant in the living room, and that is all these shipments that we know have gone through Iran. In fact, the data, the actual information on those shipments, the Wall Street Journal was able to obtain. And this is stuff that builds drones, builds missiles, all this stuff. And now China is the only major buyer of Iranian oil. And you have Xi at the White House for some dinner and, you know, some dining and some discussion and all of this. And they called it in that article from the Wall Street Journal last week, the elephant in the living room. Well, it's not the elephant in the living room. You need to say it. But the problem is Xi is daring Trump to do anything about it. We're not going to stop doing what we're doing. You've said it for a while. We're still not going to stop sending Iran what we're sending them. And that's the biggest problem right now, the support that the regime has from President Xi. Mm-hmm. And then the announcement over the weekend, oh, $30 billion tariff agreement with China. $30 billion? What's going on with Iran?
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0: Sarah Crumley, and I'm Gary McNamara. Is Sarah Palin looking to run again? You know why I say this? Here's what she posted yesterday. And this is what we said. There was going to be some blowback because of, you know, the focus on the Strait of Hormuz and, you know, Middle Eastern oil, Venezuela. You know, the president basically, you know, we're going to have equity in a third of the you know, the oil, whatever, from Venezuela. I don't have it in front of me, the specifics, but we, right. We know I'm talking about. And talking about, you know, shipping oil from Venezuela here, you know, under market prices, which would be dumping oil into the United States. Yeah. And we said, your base isn't going to like that. And she has here, energy prices sky high. Why? Because my drill, baby, drill means here, not there. Means supports for rare earths extracted here, not there. Until the administration understands American first energy supplies, they'll stay focused on overseas exploitation, which is unnecessary, dangerous, and unfair to Americans. She said, the Strait of Hormuz is not our problem, nor is ownership of foreign lands, minerals, and mines. We have the resources here. So open Alaska's Pebble Project, Pebble Mine, permit U.S. refineries, and train a workforce in blue-collar technical skills. This is a solution to end wars, tackle our debt, kill inflation, allow Americans to be productive again. Simple, factual, it's now or never. So now Sarah Palin is attacking the president. And we said the meat thing of basically saying, I've created a plan to dump meat below market prices, beef, right, into the United States. We went, what the hell are you doing? Your base doesn't want that. Your whole purpose of running is to stop dumping of foreign manufacturers into the United States. And now you're allowing it with meat. And you made a deal with Venezuela to do the exact same thing long term. You're going to get blowback on it.
1: Yep.
0: And there's now Sarah Palin, Ted Cruz, DeSantis, I'd say Rand Paul, but he's always...
1: he always says no.
0: He always says no. So, I mean, that's the challenge of what's going on right now with Republicans. I don't know. I don't believe they can solve it before the midterms. You make a great point. Can they solve it before 28?

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9: News this hour from Town Hall. I'm Rich Thomason. Vowing to stand firm in the face of any new aggression, Iran's foreign minister is sounding a defiant tone after President Trump rejected an Iranian proposal for reopening the Strait of Hormuz. Mr. Trump says the only reason the Iranians made the proposal is because they are losing so badly. British police have arrested five men near an airbase used by the U.S. during the Iran war. President Trump says they are suspected of preparing an act of terrorism.
10: The arrest in the U.K. was fantastic. Working with Britain, it was an amazing job. We had them under investigation. They were looking to do big damage.
9: A powerful nor'easter has done some big damage along the East Coast and the Mid-Atlantic to New England. Ann Fitzsimmons owns a restaurant on the South Jersey Shore.
11: We had a full moon, high tide, some bad winds, nor'easter. And so we had a lot of water around the perimeter of the building. A lot came in today. In normal circumstances, we would be full this time of year. We're actually closed for rehearsal dinner.
9: Forecaster Bob Orovec at the National Weather Service.
12: There's always danger when we have a strong storm. You know, some of the danger is more obvious. If you go to the coastline, you see the strong waves. You know not to get into the water. But other places, you're just seeing heavy rain and some high winds, and all of a sudden the tree falls. So there's always dangers out there. I guess it's best just to be very cautious. And if you don't have to go out during the height of the storm, don't go outside.
9: Hawaii is not out of the woods just yet, although Hurricane Nolo is moving away. The risk of torrential rains and mudslides persists. Mexico's Baja California Peninsula is bracing for the pending arrival of Hurricane Polo. It could drench the U.S. Southwest as well. On Wall Street this morning, the Dow futures are down 162 points. More on these stories at townhall.com.
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9: More than 2,000 police officers have broken up violent protests at a university in northwestern India. Demonstrations are triggered by rumors of an attack on a female student.
15: Reports of the alleged rape in Fagwara began circulating on social media last week, and students claim no action was taken by the university. In response, they stormed university property over the weekend, lit fires, clashed with police, and blocked a major highway. Classes have now been suspended for 10 days. Lovely Professional University, one of Punjab's largest private universities, has claimed the allegations are a false narrative designed to tarnish its reputation.
9: The BBC's Azadeh Mashiri. At least 62 people have died after days of heavy rain and flooding in India's northern Uttar Pradesh state. 46 people injured. More than 1,000 houses have been damaged. Schools are closed in the hardest hit areas. News and analysis, townhall.com. New Jersey's Democratic lieutenant governor has resigned.
16: He was pushed out by the governor over accusations of ethics lapses and inappropriate behavior with women. Governor Mikey Sherrill had given Lieutenant Governor Dale Caldwell an ultimatum to resign by Friday, a day after the law firm she hired issued a report on the alleged misconduct. Caldwell denies the accusations and says he suspects he's being scrutinized because he's a single black man. Republicans have hammered Sherrill for weeks on the investigation into Caldwell, who served as acting governor in her absence. John Scott reporting.
9: President Trump has attended the President's Cup for the second time. Yesterday's appearance was the fourth time this year, and Mr. Trump has attended a golf tournament. He says the PGA Tour was nice enough to name him the honorary chairman. The president was on the first tee for the start of all 12 matches. He also took part in the closing ceremony. More on these stories, townhall.com.
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21: This is weatherology. I'm meteorologist Laura Lockwood with the Alexandria Lakes Area Forecast. A dense fog advisory continues. Daytime highs approaching 69 with fog in spots early today under overcast skies. Southeasterly winds 8 to 15 miles per hour. Cloudy skies expected again tonight. Slight chance of thunderstorms. Lows of a lot for on 59. I'm meteorologist Laura Lockwood with your KXRA forecast brought to you by Egg Country. Right now, it's 51 degrees.

0: 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On the side of freedom and liberty, your voice of hope and truth is here. 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
1: Welcome to the Bongino Report AM on this Monday morning. So glad to be with you all. I can't thank you enough. We've launched with close to 300 stations nationwide. It's a huge honor to have you here again, as I said, on a rope. And thank you to all the stations and program directors around the country who carry this program. It's great to be with you all. I know it's early morning, folks, and we're always dealing with a lot on a Monday. But we can't just disregard the fact that there is a critical midterm election coming up. And I know you've been told 1,000 times in the past, it's the most important election of our lifetime. I made the case on my podcast and radio show last week and the week before that this midterm is. Well, why, Dan? Back it up. Like, don't just throw that out there on a Monday morning, right? Why is this midterm so important? Because, folks, this is the most favorable environment in the House of Representatives, at least, that the Democrats are going to have almost in perpetuity going forward. Well, I don't want to say in perpetuity, it's exactly, but going forward. Why? Because every 10 years we do a census and we reallocate House of Representatives numbers for each state based on population gains and losses. What I'm getting at is going forward, red states and deep red states like the great state of Texas and the great state of Florida are going to get anywhere from 10 or more House of Representatives seats, which are likely to go Republican in every election going forward. So if the Democrats are going to take back the House, they need to do it now. That's why this is so critical and so important. I'm going to get into today good news and some bad news, because I don't want to give you either the utopia fallacy. Everything's going to be great. There's no problems. Forget about diesel fuel. I don't do that. But one thing I'm definitely never going to do is this doomer crap either. Oh, don't show up and vote. Your country doesn't matter. Your country, and when it comes to politics, is the only thing that matters. God, faith, and family matter. But when it comes to politics, your country's the only thing that matters. Where are you going to go? What's the backup plan? I'm sorry, man. I love people in Canada, Mexico. You're all children of God. I get it. But you're not the United States. You're just not. We are exceptional. The American exceptionalism is American exceptionalism because it's American. Forget the exceptionalism. That's why it's exceptional. We got a country to save, and there's nowhere else to go. And never was that clearer than if you missed it on Friday, and it was about around, I don't know, noon or so. You saw President Trump took Xi Jinping, the head of the Chinese Communist Party, took him over to the National Archives in what I believe to be one of the most strategically brilliant moves in a long time. Wow, Dan, you're a Trump supporter. You're saying, no, I'm not. Folks, we are living in an era of very sophisticated AI where even the Chinese Communist Party is having a very difficult time blocking access to information by their citizens. They have this internet thing called the Great Firewall, where they can't get information about freedom and liberty in Tiananmen Square, the average Chinese Communist Party subject, because they are subjects, unfortunately. This is going to get really hard going forward with AI. So why do I bring this up? There are Chinese Communist Party subjects, unfortunately, that have never even heard of the Declaration of Independence or elsewhere. I don't want to exaggerate it, but I'm serious. President Trump takes them into the National Archives, Xi Jinping. Chinese state media, if they're even covering this, there are people who are going to start asking, hey, what's in the National Archives? Oh, there are these documents about we the people and inalienable rights. What does that mean? What is it? Consent to the governed? But that doesn't sound like what we have. Maybe this explains why America's streets are paved in gold, as some early immigrants thought, to this country. Maybe that explains why people seem so happy over there and everyone wants to go there while everyone's trying to get out of here. Folks, it is a genius move. Him taking Xi Jinping, President Trump, taking him over there to the National Archives and forcing it down the throats of the Chinese Communist Party subjects was brilliant. Folks, we have an election coming up. We have an election coming up where you have a group of candidates running on the same governing model as Xi Jinping. Socialism, top-down rule, and the evaporation of individual liberty and freedom. Show up and vote. We got a country to save. You're listening to the Dan Bongino Show, Bongino Report AM. Thanks so much for being here on a Monday. We'll be right back.
0: The Bongino Report AM.
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0: So what I'm going to address today, because this is not the show and will never be the show where we, this is not the bipolar show where we're going to operate at the poles of the political spectrum. What I mean is I'm never going to give you a utopia. You know, this is all Pollyanna-ish utopia because that's a fallacy. Nothing needs to be fixed. I love the administration, everyone there. Don't question anything. That's not going to happen. But what's not going to happen either is the doom and gloom, don't show up scenario where a bunch of people pretending to be our side are trying to get you not to vote. Because, ladies and gentlemen, we have a country to save. It is your country. It is my country. There is nowhere else to go. Listen to me. There is no second best. This is not the Barack Obama. Well, you know, American exceptionalism is just like Greek exceptionalism. No, it isn't. Our system and our Constitution is the finest in the world. It is not a reflection on people. We're all children of God. It is a reflection on the value of systems. The reason we are the most powerful electric country on earth every single time. The technology leader, the breadbasket of the world, the military power of the world. We're a system of government with an untold levels of freedom and liberty. It's always under attack. But the reason is because our system is, by definition, unlike when Kamala Harris says and doesn't mean it, by definition, exceptional. But again, this show is important to me because credibility of the host matters. And if you fall on either one of those polls, you probably have an agenda. So I'm going to give you today, I think we'll do the bad news first. There is some bad news about these midterm elections. I'll use an analogy about the miracle on ice and the odds. Listen, the odds may be against us, but you show up, the odds are 100% we'll win. You don't show up, they're 100% we're going to lose. Those are the odds. But I'm also going to give you some good news, too, and some wise words from a voice I know you know. So that's really important. We're going to talk about that today, and we're going to address the consequences of not showing up because they are very real. Getting right to it. Here's one of them, folks. I have warned consistently on my podcast. If you ever want to check it out, it's up to you. Rumble.com/Bongino. I do a podcast every day. I have discussed for years, this trend I'm seeing amongst propagandists on the left and some pretending to be on the right. I call them the Folex MAGA crew, right? The fake Rolex from Times Square in New York back in the 80s. They're not us, but they're pretending to be us. I've seen this trend, and it's, you know, I don't throw this term around lightly. I had cancer myself. It is a political cancer trying to kill the host, where they are trying these socialists and others to do what socialists have done for generations. Jim's a student of history. He knows it as well as I do. They've always tried to turn the younger generation against the older, more experienced generation, because the older, more experienced generation, by a function of time, they've just experienced more, correct? It's not a big bowl. It's almost tautological. It is tautological, right? They've tried to do that because what they want is a bunch of young, inexperienced people who haven't experienced the horrors of socialism to turn against the parents who may be Cuban or Venezuelan or may be American and may have gone through, you know, the Soviet Union or the fight with Ronald Reagan and others, a generational fight. They went, oh, you know, boomer dad, boomer mom, you don't know anything. I learned my stuff from Mom Dami. You're going to hear this over and over again. If you're on social media as much as I am, and I'm on there a lot doing show preparation and trying to get out ahead of the next story, you'll see this okie dokie boomer thing. Oh, that's boomer slop. If you're older like me, 40s, 50s, 60s, even older, some of this, you may be missing it. I'm telling you, it's very real. A lot more ahead, folks. We'll be right back.
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0: Now, for as much as we can't stand this guy, and believe me, it's a level 10, I can't stand this guy, Barack Obama, I think easily the most destructive president over 8 years in modern times. Nobody reads the political tea leaves and gets ahead of a trend. And I'm talking about bad trends, not good trends. Better than Obama. Nobody. He does this really well. Obama senses that, quote, and you're going to hear this word here, two words, the moment has arrived. And the moment he's talking about is an opportunity to overthrow the current constitutional system of guaranteed freedoms and liberties, because he senses communism is on the horizon. And he knows the way to do it is to propagandize the kids. I want you to listen to Obama. And again, nobody wordsmiths the collapse of liberty and freedom better than this guy and makes it sound like it's a good thing. This guy's like a level 10 marketer. He is. Nobody sells crap, a bag of like dog waste on your porch lit on fire, better than Obama. You step on it, you're like, wow, thank you so much. I just stepped on flaming turds. You thank him when he does. Nobody, you know, you've seen it in the movies. I want you to listen to Obama here talking about, we got to seize the moment. Those old white men, that sounds like critical theory. The white male patriarchy is the cause of all our problems. I thought we were done with that. Oh, no, we're not done. It's undergoing a renaissance. And if you don't vote, these people he's talking about that want to take advantage of the moment are coming for you. Mark these words. Check this out.
5: Getting younger voices out there, giving them platforms, I think, is really important. Identifying this generations of leaders as opposed to past generations of leaders, this generation of thinkers, rather than those who still have a lot of wisdom, but are not as attuned to the moment. Because I think that one of the challenges we face globally is old men clinging to power. And they're afraid, and I say men very deliberately, they're afraid of irrelevance and death, and this has been a theme of humanity since its inception, and don't encourage it.
0: If I were to wipe out Obama's voice and tell you that was Joey Bag of Donuts of unknown political affiliation and changed his voice so you couldn't recognize it was Obama, you would listen to that as a reasonable person, go, oh, you know what? Younger leaders. Yeah, that's good. That's not what he's saying. You see how Democrats like Obama, socialists in their hearts, they always have to set up these binaries. It's got to be young people versus old people. And folks, I bring this up because they're winning the argument. I'm telling you, go to X, TikTok, elsewhere, put in boomer, boomer slop. You're going to be like, wow, I can't believe these are our kids who are mad at us.
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15: You too.

0: some people have asked me, I had some tweets out yesterday. I'm not trying to be cryptic. Why don't you name certain names on people? Because we're 40 days from an election, folks, and I want to paint for a picture for you about what's going on without creating a bunch of waste of time podcast-a-stan fights that candidly, sometimes I have to address them and don't have a choice, especially when they involve danger to me and my family. It's a waste of time right now. That's why. You have to earn the right for me to mention your name. And some of these people are not worth the drama before an election. But I do have to warn you about what's going on. So that came up yesterday, too. We got a country to save, though. I got a clip from the greatest of all time. I saw it on Vince Colanace's Twitter feed, if you want to cheat a little bit, from Rush Limbaugh. That should remind you of this. Ladies and gentlemen, we got a country to save. There's no time for BS right now. There just isn't. Let the podcast-a-stan people do what they want. Let's focus on getting out and voting. What is really happening here? And what is that about? Because what do we hate? Unnecessary teases. We'll tell you in 20 minutes. Stay tuned. We're not doing that. It's about what's going to happen in just about 40 days. But there's a way to win elections regardless of what I'm going to tell you. And what is it? It's to show up and vote. Right? I mean, folks, we have an election coming up, and I want you to keep in mind that what you're being told by the doom and gloom crowd and the liberal media is strictly designed to stop you from voting. I can't say this enough. Maybe they're right, folks. Maybe it is a 10% chance, maybe a 10% chance that we win the election. But I'm going to talk about the greatest sports event of all time. I think there's very little dispute about this, at least for the United States, not for the Russians. The 1980 Miracle on Ice. The odds of winning that game were infinitesimally small. So why not just give up? I mean, why waste anyone's time, correct? Why not just go out and just, they drop the puck and you go, ah, you guys won the Soviet Union, whatever, man, we lose. Because folks, elections are the same way. Ultimately, both Democrats and Republicans are going to show up. And the only thing that matters, just like it mattered in the hockey game where we won against overwhelming odds, is did you play the game to the best of your ability or not? Because that day, at that time, at that moment, we were better than them. And you have the opportunity to do that again. I'm not forfeiting this game before it's over. I'll make the case for you. Coming up next, we'll be right back.
1: This is Weatherology. I'm meteorologist Michael Caro with a look at your Alexandria Lakes area forecast. For today, some dense fog possible early on, otherwise becoming mostly cloudy with high temperatures into the upper 60s. Then for tonight, a chance for some showers developing late, a low of 59. Showers and thundershowers then more likely into your Tuesday mid-60s. And that's your latest forecast. For KXRA, I'm meteorologist Michael Caro. Right now, it's 51.
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0: A Daily Mail article came out, and you know, it's the Daily Mail, so let's be honest, like the headlines are always going to be a little hysterical. I'm not mad at them, whatever, do your thing, media does their thing, whatever. I don't do those hysterical headlines, we try not to. When I do, I call myself out on it. Sometimes we just miss something. The Daily Mail story is this. Mark Halpern, who's a pretty good political analyst, he's been around the block, is saying, listen, I'm getting panicked calls from Republican activists saying that the midterm elections are going to be essentially a bloodbath. This could be like a blue tsunami. I mean, the election hasn't happened yet. If people don't show up, that certainly could happen. I don't believe that. I choose to manifest good things. I believe I have a country to save. I'm not a doomer. If we lose, I'm going to get dusting off the next day and getting ready for the next fight in the presidential. However, we shouldn't ignore this. So the headline is this, Daily Mail, Mark Halperin. He says, quote, my Trump sources say the president's worst nightmare imaginable has finally arrived. Panic texts and emails from GOP insiders are blowing up my phone. They're all saying the same thing. Well, what are they saying? The gist of the article is what I just told you, that there's a lot of Republicans out there who feel like even safe seats could be up for grabs. I'm just telling you what the article says. And I want to make a point on this. And this is why it's the bad news. They're suggesting to Mark Halperin, a very talented political analyst, again, in this piece, and he's not a hysterical guy either. He's not like Brian Stelter, the potato head screaming from the rafters, whatever. He's pretty relatively down the middle guy. They're suggesting that seats in Iowa, Senate seats in Kansas, I mean, blood red states, may be up for grabs. That, ladies and gentlemen, would be an electoral apocalypse. If they're suggesting also that where we live in Florida, that there could be seats up for grabs. Listen, personally, I doubt that, but I'm not going to ignore it and just pretend like, oh, you know, whistling past the graveyard. I'm not going to do that. I lived in Glendale, Queens. You can look it up. Glendale, Queens is known for two things. I grew up around bars and graveyards. Look it up yourself. Glendale, Queens in New York. So if we were whistling past the graveyard all day because there were cemeteries everywhere. I worked in one, Mount Carmel Cemetery. If anyone ever hacks my employment records, that's what that was. I worked with the grave diggers when I was a kid. Yes, that's what I did. I'm not whistling past any graveyards, okay? If this is accurate, and I have no reason to believe Halperin is not a hysterical guy, is lying, that means one thing. That means we have to do more work because the election hasn't happened yet. And as I told you, we have agency. In other words, there's something we can do to fix this. We can actually go play the game. It's like people telling you and the Miracle on Ice, 1980 U.S. hockey team that beat the Russians despite the 1,001 odds or whatever. It was a lot. Imagine saying before the game, guys, it's over. There's 1,001 odds. The math says you're going to lose. Okay, they didn't lose. They won. But why? Because they went and played the game. And they played harder than the Russians. That's why they won. If we play harder than the Democrats, folks, we can win. We have the votes to do it. How do I know that? Because we just won a presidential election 2 years ago that everybody told us we were going to lose to. That's how you get crap like this. Is this a candidate, Joanna Mendoza?
10: Yes.
0: This is a candidate Right. I want you to listen to how crazy this has gotten if Obama's right. These are the younger leaders Obama's talking about. He's not talking about younger leaders like Charlie Kirk. God rest his soul. He's talking about people like this. A lady who thinks transgender hookers in your neighborhood? No. Jim was like, you got to listen to this at the beginning of the show. I'm like, come on, Jim, you're exaggerating. Okay, you decide. Check this out.
4: Sometimes the only work available to folks, especially trans women of color, is sex work. Would you work to decriminalize sex work for sex workers, knowing that discrimination is so pervasive in our employment sector, in the formal employment sector, and because people should not be discriminated against because of the circumstances that they have to live under?
10: Right. Yes. And that's, once again,

0: flop. I can't believe Dan Bongino's against transgender POC hookers in the street. Okay, I'm cool with that. Whatevs, man. Like, I am fully Jim. Are you against this too?
1: Hard no.
0: Yeah, the hard no on transgender POC hookers. You want them in your neighborhood? You want to vote for that? It's not good for transgender hookers or anyone else. I don't want that in my neighborhood. And if you're talking about younger leaders, this is the younger leader they're talking about. And I'm a big, fat, juicy, capital N-O on transgender people of color hookers in my neighborhood. I don't want anyone having special rights. You should go to jail. You should not be doing that. It's a really bad thing for the kids and the younger leaders. We'll be right back.
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0: Folks, we got a country to save. But I'm this part stings, but it's true. I put this post up yesterday, and I got a lot of feedback on this, a lot of good feedback, some from folks like, Dan, maybe you should tell people who you're talking about. No, you haven't earned that right. And folks, I don't want anyone distracted in, I'm just going to be straight with you, podcast wars that are irrelevant to saving the country. The only reason I'm talking about this, and that is relevant at all, so why bring it up, is because I'm going to deliver some more bad news. Folks, these doomers and gloomers have had an impact. I was talking to a good friend of mine. He knows who he is. I went over to visit his new studio, be a guest on the show yesterday, and his whole team. Have you noticed this, especially in the last few weeks? This is my ex account from yesterday. You can see the date. Be sure to notice the goons and frauds who are now upping their MAGA counter messaging, agitprop BS, just weeks before a critical election. In all caps, this is all intentional. They want the communists to win. They share the same worldview. Fact. It is a fact. Why aren't you making? Because it's not important. What's important you understand is that there are Folex MAGA people out there who now you're seeing just, you guys notice this too, just like random conspiracy theories popping up out of nowhere. Donald Trump has a wart on his back that's cancerous. He's going to die tomorrow. You're like, what? Where did that even come from? Like, this stuff is all meant to diminish Republican turnout because Folex MAGA, I've been warning you about this since I've been back on the air, not only wants you to lose, but needs you to lose because they want to say after the election, we told you, you should have listened to us. They are doing everything they can This election.

0: Some of this is paid for, by the way, by foreign governments. Not all of it, but some of it. It's intentional. It's intentional. I'm begging you as a friend, and I mean it. Please do not get distracted with 40 days left. We've got a country to save, folks. We can still go play the 1980 hockey game against the Russians and win despite being, everybody told them they were going to lose. The 1980 U.S. hockey team played the Russians in an exhibition months earlier and got destroyed. They were the greatest team in the history of hockey. They were told, you're just a bunch of college kids. You're never going to win. And they won the game because they had a country to save in the stagflation era. And they went out there and played the damn game and won. You recognize the odds. You read the Daily Mail pieces. You don't ignore it. I'm not ignoring people in Iowa saying, hey, we could be in trouble in Iowa. I'm not ignoring it. It does us no good to say, oh, no big deal. No, it is a big deal. Plus 600 to 1,000, but USA Soviet Union, roughly minus 350 to minus 500. A $100 bet, for example, $100 bet would have netted $600 plus the original 100 stake. Wow. About a 14% chance. That's crazy. I'll be honest with you. I thought it was even worse than that, but I'm glad, you see. They played the game and won. I guarantee you, it's funny. They probably give the Republicans about a 15% chance, right? What are the odds? Ask them. Ask what are the Republican odds of holding the House? I'll bet it's roughly in the same territory. But you show up and you play the game. It is our job. We've got a country to save. Do you want Bidenflation back? Do you want open borders back? Do you want defund the police back? You want George Floyd riots back? Do you want our military heroes being crapped on again? I don't want that. Win the game. We can still go out and play and do whatever we can. And if we lose, we lose honorably. We lose with nothing left in the gas tank. We gave it everything we had, and so did the 10 people we dragged with us to the polls.
1: Well, that was a lot. We'll be right back.
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9: 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Oh.

0: Folks, I have no ulterior motive. There's no foreign government paying me. We have sponsors like everyone else. They don't get involved in our politics at all. It just keeps the show free for you. This is just me, your friend, Dan, who's been with you for 10 years, talking to you, the P1 listeners who's been there with us. Go play the game. Leave everything on the ice. And if we lose, we hang our heads high and we get up the next day and we fight again. Oh, I don't want to hear that. I'm not giving up. I've been through so many elections with you over the 15 years I've been doing commentary and 10 plus years in this show. I'm not giving up. I was told to give up after Obama won the second time. Dad, I was right. Look, what are the odds? GOP holds the House, 7-10%. Senate, 35-40%. GOP holds both, 8%. About the same odds of the U.S. hockey team. Go out and play the freaking game. We got nowhere else to go. Hey, man, you got nowhere else to go. No, I'm serious. You live in the greatest country on earth. You've got kids. I've got kids. You've got parents. You've got friends. You've got businesses. Where else are we going to go? We're going to lose to the Islamo fanatics and the socialists because we're teaching Republicans a lesson. What? You're not teaching anybody a lesson but yourself. Folks, when the greatest broadcaster of conservative ideas of all time, Rush Limbaugh, passed, it left a hole in this movement. I'm sorry, I don't mean to like turn into man card, but thinking about what Rush brought, I'm a conservative because of Rush, so were many of you. When Rush Limbaugh died, it wasn't just that, use a sports analogy, that Rush Limbaugh was like Wayne Gretzky, the greatest hockey player of all time. Who knows how many MVPs he won. It was that Rush Limbaugh was Wayne Gretzky for 30 years. Wayne Gretzky wasn't Wayne Gretzky for 30 years. He had like a 15-year run. Rush Limbaugh for decades was Wayne Gretzky. And not only was he Wayne Gretzky for 30 years, he invented hockey. There's no conservative talk radio anyway. There's no Beck, Hannity, Levin, Bongino, Vince, Clay, Travis, Dana. No one without Rush. Zero without Rush Limbaugh. But I guarantee you, we all trusted Limbaugh because he'd been with us as the godfather for 30 years. If you're ready to give up, either now or even if Election Day isn't great, and you don't want to listen to me and say, hey, we got a country to save, there is no giving up, there's dusting off and fighting again, then listen to the greatest of all time. This was Rush's message for 30 years, despite Bill Clinton, Barack Obama, no one. We are never, ever giving up because there's nowhere else to go. Check this out.
1: We are not sunk yet. We will never surrender. We will never give up. Never, never, never. It's not who we are. It's not what we do. We never give up.
0: Folks, I'm going to tell you something. I'm not even going to say took over because anything I say is going to sound terrible. When Rush passed way too early and I was asked to cover his spot we were on like 250 stations, Clay and Buck at the end, Dana has other ones. I'm going to tell you something that I've told you. I was almost like embarrassed to be in the spot. The only reason I took it was because someone had to fill it. And I just felt like the best I can do is honor his legacy by advancing conservatism. I was embarrassed to be there. Because how do you, it's like being the center fielder for the Yankees after Mickey Mantle. Like, how the hell do you do that? Like, was Gretzky a center? I'm not a hockey guy. Like, after the Edmonton Oilers lost him, he went to the LA Kings. Like, who the hell is that? You're never going to be Gretzky. I don't care who you are. Never give up. You've got a country to save. Never, ever give up. Stay tuned. I'm going to take a quick break because that's anytime I talk about Rush, it's always emotional.
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0: To kind of like bring down the, it was a, not bring down the energy at all. I'm actually excited about doing this, but I don't want anyone going into this with the thought that this game is over. We are going to play this game until the end and we're leaving everything on the ice. I was kind of reminiscing a little bit. There's a big, huge summit at the White House going on with Xi Jinping from China and President Trump. You know, there are people who are upset about the pageantry. Folks, I'm not like these doomers, a fraud or a hypocrite on these matters. This is how President Trump works. He is a transactional guy. I've tried to explain this to people. He has places he'd like to get to ideologically. Low taxes, high growth, liberty and freedom in China. He understands that's not going to happen tomorrow. We have to deal with China because we don't want an AI cyber war, an invasion of Taiwan. So he puts on a show because that's how he does his deals. Love it or hate it, that's how he rolls. However, you P1s know, the P1 listeners know I've talked about this often. When you're a young Secret Service agent and you get to the president's detail, which is never right away, I don't care what they show you in the movies, it takes like 8 to 10 years sometimes to get to the president's detail, if you get there at all. It's only a small fraction of Secret Service agents who get to protect the president. Another thing you don't see in the movies. They never put you on the shift, the working shift around the boss right away. You still got to get accustomed to the culture of the White House. So one of the things they do when you're a young agent is they stick you with the press because it's probably where you can do the least harm while you're getting used to the culture at the White House. So one of the things as a young press agent I notice is when you go to communist countries, the culture of communism, which is like, hey, when we're the press for the communist leader, we're just going to do whatever we want because that's how we do it in China. It comes over here too. And you've got to deal with these. You see this with every single communist country in the press guy. They'll try to steamroll you. Well, we do this in China. You know, we do this in Russia. Well, you're not doing it here. That's not the way this rolls. Okay. I want you to show that. Here's the Chinese Communist Party press rolling around the press pool. They're, of course, trying to like, they tell them like, no, stay here. They're trying to get whatever angle they want. And the agents there are like, hey, man, that's not the way we roll here, okay? Like, you, whatever way you do it in the Chinese Communist Party, that's not the way we do it now. There was some other incidents, too, one in the Brady press room. I've seen this over and over. When you deal with democracies, strong democracies, their press people get it. Like, oh, there's security things? Okay, this is how we roll. I'm telling you, like, they don't get that over there. You see, here's another one. Oh, hey, look, here we are. No, you're not going to do that. Really sorry. You're going to stay there, and you're not going anywhere. So, sorry. Want to reminisce a little bit. I told you the good news. The good news part is we still have the ability to go and play the hockey game and win. It's not over. It's not over. Yogi Berra, right? It's not over till it's over. Something I told you early on, too, that the Doomers were lying to you about. And I've told you, they've had an impact. I know. I've heard it. I get out in the real world, folks. I live in the real world. I'm dealing with something right now that's been sucking my soul out in the real world. I see people all the time. I told you about, I was at my daughter's volleyball game. Nice man comes up to me, very nice guy, not in any way like agitating or confrontational, but he's like, hey, Dan, you know, Republican voters are frustrated. Nothing happened. I don't get this a lot, but I get it often enough that I know the Doomers have had an impact. And I'm like, I said to him, I go, what do you mean? I said, you understand the jobless rate's the lowest it's been in American history. The poverty rate is the lowest it's been in modern American history. The crime rate, I retweeted a post by Rod Martin this morning. The streets are safer than they've ever been. That the murder rate is the lowest. That the median household income, a measure of household wealth, is the highest it's been in 30, 40 years. I get it. There were downsides. The cost of diesel is high. The cost of gas is high. Inflation has been tamed a bit, but not where we need it to be. I understand that. But we've got to take this all in context. There's always going to be good news and bad news. I'm telling you, being transactional myself, if you were to put the Trump good news in a spreadsheet versus the bad news, a business term, net present value, in other words, is the value positive and a good thing today, measuring all those things? The net present value is unquestionably positive compared to the Biden years. You see it.

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3: News this hour from Town Hall. I'm Rich Thomason. President Trump says men arrested outside a U.S.-operated airbase in England were out to do big damage.
4: British police arrested five men on Sunday on suspicion of preparing an act of terrorism and explosives offences outside RAF Fairford, a military base in Western England that's operated by the US Air Force. Three suspicious vehicles are being searched and counter-terror officers are leading the investigation. Fairford, about 100 miles west of London, is one of several bases in Britain that are used by the US Air Force under an agreement dating from the 1950s. American B-1 and B-52 bombers took off from Fairford for operations during the Iran conflict. I'm Charles de Ledesma.
3: Oil prices on the rise again. Brent crude up more than 3%. West Texas Intermediate advanced 2%. The price of gas, AAA's national average for a gallon of regular, $4.47, same as yesterday. One fatality is blamed on the nor'easter that's pounded the East Coast from the mid-Atlantic up to southern New England.
5: National Weather Service lead meteorologist Bob Orovec says while this nor'easter came a little earlier in the season than we've seen in the past, it's not unusual.
6: It probably will be pretty stormy along the East Coast this year with respect to the El Nino conditions that are occurring now and how that translates into wetter than average precipitation along the East Coast. But that doesn't necessarily mean we're going to have a bunch of nor'easters.
5: He says we may just have a wetter than average pattern. I'm Julie Walker.
3: Anthropic CEO Dario Amodei met with President Trump. It was a private dinner at the White House last evening. Mr. Trump has rejected calls for stepped up government regulation of AI. And on Wall Street this morning, Dow futures down 253 points. NASDAQ futures off almost 300. Townhall.com.
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3: Polish Prime Minister Donald Tusk is warning of potential Russian hybrid attacks on European countries that support Ukraine. He says border regions are especially vulnerable and quotes intelligence sources, including from the CIA. People in one village on Poland's border with Ukraine are on alert since two drones exploded nearby. Residents of the region get multiple alerts on their cell phones. School kids are evacuated when the sirens go off. And civil defense efforts are stepped up, making sure that people know what to do in the event of an attack. The number of confirmed Ebola cases in Congo has surged past 8,000 as the country struggles with a shortage of health workers. The disease has spread to new public health zones with 3,901 deaths reported as of September 26. The World Health Organization highlights the seriousness of the outbreak, noting challenges in timely case detection. News and analysis, townhall.com. More young people are suffering strokes.
8: A U.S. population study found stroke rates among young adults aged 20 to 54 has nearly doubled. The study's author from the University of Cincinnati said more people are surviving these strokes, which means more younger adults may be living with the long-term effects of stroke.

0: Good morning, Monday. It's 28th of September already, and it's 6:05. We've got Jennifer Wojcicki on the phone from Weatherology to give us the lowdown on what the high is going to be this afternoon. Hi, Jennifer.
1: Good morning. Yeah, well, it looks like we can expect to see highs getting up around about the upper 60s here for today. We should be around about the upper 60s, so it's actually fairly average right where we should be for this time of the year. Some areas of fog for the morning hours, otherwise cloudy skies beyond that today. Tonight, we have a slight chance for rain coming in, maybe some thunderstorms. It looks like primarily in the overnight hours, it is just a slight chance at this point. Cloudy skies, overnight lows around about 59. A better chance for some showers and thunderstorms here for your day on Tuesday. Cloudy skies, high around about 66 degrees. Looks like 70 here for your day on Wednesday with another slight chance for rain. A dry second half of the work week ahead. Thursday, mostly sunny. A drop in temperatures by nearly 10 degrees as the cold front pushes through. Mostly sunny Thursday, high around about 61. Then by Friday, a similar day, actually, mostly sunny. A high around about 62. I'm meteorologist Jennifer Wojcicki.
0: Thanks, Jennifer. Have a good day.
1: Thanks, you too.
0: All right. And we're looking outside right now, mostly cloudy. I did see a full or very close to full moon through the clouds this morning. 54 is our temperature. The wind is out of the east, 4 miles an hour. A little bit on the humid side, 90%. Sun up at 7:16. Sun down will be 7:07. And we're at 6:07 on this Monday.
2: This is Tracy Weaver. Welcome to Prayer Life. In 2 Corinthians chapter 5, the Apostle Paul writes, "He who has prepared us for this very thing is God, who has given us the Spirit as a guarantee. So we are always of good courage. We know that while we are at home in the body, we are away from the Lord, for we walk by faith, not by sight." That passage is rich with truth. God has given us the Holy Spirit as a guarantee, and based on that, Paul says, we walk by faith and not by sight. Lord God, thank you for your Holy Spirit. Lord, strengthen us in our capacity to walk by faith, taking you at your word and not by sight. Lord God, we want to follow after you and be of good courage because we know what is true. We pray this in your name. Amen. I encourage you to be of good courage because you have the Spirit and you are walking by faith. Join me again next time for Prayer Life.
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7: 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We'll look at weather, markets, and farm news. Linda Breike, good morning.
8: Good morning.
7: Weather radar this morning, all clear for Minnesota. There's a lot of rain in both North and South Dakota in the central portions of both states. also in the eastern portion of North Dakota. More on the weather coming up.
8: And fog in areas this morning. It also looks like chances of rain again returning tomorrow. And we'll hear more about what's happening with the U.S. and China and trade.
7: And market-wise, lower for corn, sharply lower for soybeans this morning. And the U.S. and China released Monday reciprocal list of products worth about $10 billion that each will see tariff cuts in a deal expected to boost bilateral trade. Again, more on that upcoming.
8: And we'll be back with your markets in a moment.
7: 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Class 3 milk futures, September 16-12 steady. October 15-15 down 1. November 15-81 down 5.
8: The cash cheese barrels 145 and a quarter, no change. Blocks 130 and three quarters down 2. Iowa, Minnesota barrels and gilts. The weighted average 79.51 up 27.
7: On the Board of Trade for the week, December corn closed up a cent. March corn was up a half cent. November soybeans closed up 15. January up 12 for the week. And December wheat in Chicago was down 11. In the overnight trade, these are real-time quotes. December corn, 522.5, down 5.5. November soybeans, 1298, down 21. And December wheat, 697.5, down 5.75. Mercantile Exchange, Friday to Friday, October live cattle up 295, December up 553, October lean hogs up 13, December lean hogs up 48 cents.
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7: And joining us live, Al Kleiss, the Al Kleiss Report. Al, sharply lower markets, but talk with at least partial trade deal with China. What's going on?
14: Yeah, a little confused why we're down so much. I think some of it has to do with the proposal by Trump to consider banning diesel exports, and that would ripple all the way through the biofuel industry. And so the usually I'm for free trade, and we have a history in the U.S. of putting these export bans in place, and they usually are bad news for the industry. So that's one of the things we're seeing. Weather looks pretty wet here for this week, possible really cold temperatures October 4th to 7th, but that's going to bring in cooler, drier conditions and may allow harvest to resume.
8: Al, how would the announcement, the President Trump-China announcement, how would that impact soybeans and perhaps corn?
14: Well, the China announcement, I think, would be positive. It's going to, you know, about $17 billion of additional ag purchases. That could be corn, wheat, sorghum, meat products, all that type of stuff. So that's why I was surprised, Linda, why we're seeing the futures market get tanked here this morning.
7: So in terms of what's going on overseas, any news there that's impacting markets with Iran and other countries?
14: Yeah, well, we have Trump has basically said no to the recent proposal from Iran. So you've got crude oil up about $3.70 a barrel, gasoline and diesel futures moving sharply higher, stock market moving lower. So the turmoil that that creates, the uncertainty that it creates, is viewed as being negative to a lot of markets. Just looking at my screen right now, virtually everything is in the red, whether you look at grain prices, stock index futures. The only thing that's plus in my screen is crude oil, gasoline and diesel prices.
8: And Al, how do you anticipate that stocks report will impact the markets this week?
14: Be very interesting, especially for soybeans. We're seeing soybean processors really scramble late in the season to originate cash soybeans. So I think last year's soybean crop may have been overstated by the USDA, and that'll be the number that they come out with on Wednesday. Very interesting.
7: And where are we at right now compared with a year ago?
14: We're down here today, but we're still much higher than a year ago. Right now, we're about $1.10 a bushel higher on corn and about $1.70 a bushel higher on soybeans.
7: So there'll be a lot of farmers starting harvest. Some have started, but harvest full swing in the next couple of weeks. Do you expect any selling coming right out of the fields?
14: Yeah, some of the farmers are just looking at this is pretty good cash price, better price than they've seen probably since 2023. It depends a lot on the elevators, what they'll pay for storage. And we are going to see, I think, rapid basis improvement after harvest. But right now, some of the farmers looking at if they have to pay 20, 24 cents minimum storage, they'd rather not take that hit and just take the money.
8: Are there some areas in the Corn Belt that have been able to make good progress? We've had some frustrating delays in our area.
14: Yeah, if you get from Illinois on Indiana, Ohio, I think Southern Illinois have customers there that are saying they're half done with corn and nearly done with soybeans. So it's a regional problem. Basically, it's west of the Mississippi River. Iowa probably has been the wettest area of all. It seems like every storm that goes through has a bullseye for 4 to 6 inches of rain through central Iowa, and certainly a lot of southern Minnesota were struggling to get anything done.
7: Very good, Al. Anything else before we close out?
14: We'll have the Wednesday stocks report. Today we get crop progress. I expected just really seeing the western states fall behind. And then on Thursday, export sales. So a lot of important numbers coming out again this week.
7: Very good. Al Kleist, the Al Kleist Report, joining us live. Back in a moment.
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7: 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Well, pork industry leaders and commodity group representatives were recently in Japan learning more about meat exports into that country. Past National Pork Board Chair Gordon Spronk from Edgerton was part of that delegation.
16: The number one job of the National Pork Board and the act and order of the checkoff is to increase and focus on the demand for our pork products, both domestically and internationally. And so the international efforts, the Pork Board funds flow from Pork Board to the USMEF. USMEF then has offices literally around the world, including Japan. And so I had the privilege and honor of being part of a commodity group effort to visit Japan here this month, along with corn, soy, beef, and pork at both the state and the national level.
7: Spronk says that U.S. Meat Export Federation has helped the pork industry service Japan for 50 years.
16: USMEF has had efforts in Japan for 50 years now. And so it's rewarding for a producer to see the fruit of that 50 years of effort when in the late 70s, the first USMEF office was established in Japan. Pork consumption then was only 1 kilo, 2 pounds per capita in Japan. And over that 5-decade period has now grown to over 16 kilograms, over 30 pounds of consumption. And that, and of that consumption, U.S. pork has dominated. We're slightly less than 50% now. We're probably closer to 30%. There is some competition. There's some headwinds, but rewarding to see 5 decades of work and the value of a long-term customer.
7: Gordon Spronk from Edgerton.
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8: Brian Werner, executive director of the Minnesota Biofuels Association, says California is moving forward with the requirements needed to bring E15 to their gas pumps.
17: The California legislature just this last week approved what they're calling E15 cleanup legislation to basically override their state fire marshal in California had issues with these vapor recovery systems, which are only really required to be on gas pumps in the state of California, that they basically said, the state fire marshal said, well, these are not, you know, compliant. These vapor recovery systems are not compliant with E15 blends unless the manufacturer will warranty them for E15. Well, the state of California just passed a bill and it was signed into law that basically said vapor recovery systems that are approved for E15 or approved for E10, excuse me, are compliant for E15 as long as the manufacturer, provides a written statement to the state of California saying that it's compliant. So that was a huge victory. And I think because of that, we will see E15. we will start seeing E15 being sold in the state of California as early as next spring, which that's, you know, one of the largest fuel markets in the entire United States. And it's also a place where they have some of the highest gas prices in the entire United States. So this has really kind of been a long-term, you know, thing that we've been working on that is just really common sense. It's, you know, offering higher blends of ethanol in a state that's really experiencing high gas prices, but will also offer a huge new market for E15 for us going forward. So just more progress there.
8: And that's the executive director of the Minnesota Biofuels Association, Brian Werner.
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7: Darren Hefty, Hefty Seed and Ag PhD, says they're hearing mixed results from early harvest.
19: You know, the yield results that have come in have been really mixed. I've talked to growers who've had their absolute best crops ever. Not a lot of them in our region, but definitely have talked to some farmers. Man, this is my best year ever. Everything just worked out perfect for me. And then I've also talked to folks that said this is one of their worst crops they've had in a long time. So there's a lot of variance out there. And sometimes it's just, hey, a couple miles over, they caught a rain that we didn't catch, that kind of thing. So there's a lot of variability out in fields. Overall, though, one of the things that I've noticed for the growers that are harvesting seed beans or seed corn, they've had pretty good quality for the most part. And that's really encouraging when it comes to next year's seed supply. Now, I have talked to some seed companies that have said, you know, we're going to be a little short on some numbers. We didn't get quite the yield that we were hoping for due to the weather. And that's understandable. And that happens every year on certain hybrids or varieties. But overall, it looks like the industry is going to be in pretty good shape. So there should be plenty of seed out there. And hopefully the quality continues to look as good. That's one thing I am a little bit concerned about, just with some of the delays in harvest here due to rain. When we get back out there, what's seed quality going to look like? I still think it's going to be good, but if we have another week-long rain fest like this later in harvest, that could sure eat into some of our seed quality.
7: And Hefty comments on seed and ag chemicals for 2027 crops.
19: The good thing about seed is the seed that we're growing in our country is produced here. So we really don't have to worry about trade issues or any wars or those kinds of things. We're going to have good supply on seed. On the ag chem side, though, we do import a lot of the ag chemicals that we're using. Now, many of the companies are working really hard to stock up right now. And so there'll be a lot of product on hand that won't be susceptible to any of those delays or issues. But I'm just really concerned with fuel prices where they are, the price of oil where it's at, with petroleum-based products and then having to ship them across the world. I'm kind of concerned about prices going up between now and spring. For our farm, we decided, hey, there's 0% financing offers out there that some companies have started in September already. Some are starting in October. We're going to take advantage of those in the fall. Not only are we going to get the fall discounted price, if there is a delay with this war getting over in the Middle East, or there's more issues with Ukraine and Russia and it impacts our supplies, we're going to lock in low prices and we're going to take product home where we can too.
7: Darren Hefty, Hefty Seed. December corn down 7, November beans down 24, December wheat down 8. Weather is next.
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7: 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Good morning, Dan.
22: Good morning, Lynn. Well, we have a pretty dreary morning going on across much of Minnesota with cloudy skies and quite a bit of fog covering the bulk of the state this morning. In fact, there are dense fog advisories out for much of the region as we can expect this thick fog through much of the morning. It should dissipate by mid-morning, but it could be problematic in some areas for a while. We are going to maintain a rather gloomy day today, but rain isn't likely. That's not the case for tomorrow, though. We do have an area of low pressure off to the northwest that will drop in overnight and stir up some showers for tomorrow morning in parts of northwestern and west central Minnesota. Rain then spreads across the state tomorrow and into Wednesday. We're once again looking into the potential for some significant rains. Not likely to see the excessively heavy rainfalls we saw last week, but the potential certainly there for another inch or two to fall on a large portion of the state by the time the system moves out early Thursday. By Thursday, it does look like we are finally going to get a break from the cloudy, wet conditions. Some cool high pressure drops in from the northwest, pushes that cloud cover and moisture out of the picture for a little while. Should see more sunshine starting Thursday, and it looks like it will last into the weekend. With this high pressure and sunshine, though, does come some cooler temperatures by Friday and into the weekend. Highs look like they will be generally in the lower 60s. The lows overnight will dip into the 40s, but we should still see some much-needed sunshine and get a little bit of a break from this rainy weather. But we are going to have to wait until later in the week for that, as we remain a gray and soggy day for today with mostly cloudy skies. Fog this morning, highs in the upper 60s and low 70s, winds from the south at 5 to 15. Mostly cloudy, upper 50s and 60s overnight. A few isolated showers developing over west central Minnesota. Cloudy with showers spreading on Tuesday. Highs in the middle 60s, more widespread rain Tuesday night and Wednesday with some significant accumulations possible. By Thursday, we finally start to dry out. We'll have sunshine and drier conditions. We'll be a little cooler, but it does look like we will stay sunny and dry all the way through next weekend. That's looking at our weather here on the Linder Farm Network.
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0: Good morning, 6:36. Weatherology says high around 69 today. Cloudy skies and a southeast wind 10 to 15. Right now, cloudy 54. The wind is east at 5. And it is time for a look at local and regional news. Good morning, Mark Anthony.
24: Hey there, Jackson. Good morning to you. Good morning, everyone. Coming up in this newscast, an elderly man suffered life-threatening injuries following a crash on Friday near Parker's Prairie, and some Minnesota Republican candidates are publicly disagreeing with President Trump ahead of November's election. And some fog in the forecast today early on and again tonight for the area. We'll have more on those stories and many others. But first, Otter Tail County officials say police shot and killed a man during a SWAT response on Friday. Authorities say the man allegedly struck someone with a shotgun before barricading himself inside a rural Battle Lake home. The sheriff's office says he later fired at an armored SWAT vehicle as officers tried to negotiate with him. Officials say the man then pointed a gun at law enforcement, prompting an officer to shoot him. No officers were injured. Authorities have not released the man's identity. And an elderly man suffered life-threatening injuries following a crash on Friday near Parker's Prairie. State Patrol says that crash took place in Parker's Prairie.

0: Kentucky Center. Police say about 10 to 12 boys attacked a boy before a man allegedly struck a woman with a bat. Then, when she tried to intervene, both victims suffered minor injuries. Police say the two suspects are being held in security detention and are expected to face felony assault charges. And Minnesota lawmakers have passed bonding bills in each of the past 2 years. This past session ended with an even larger bill of $1.2 billion, but money is still needed to cover all the projects statewide. State Senator Grant Hochschild from Hermantown told MNN,
1: "We have a lot of priorities. We have, you know, higher education infrastructure. We have state assets that we need infrastructure for. And then we have local communities. What if we had maybe every other year kind of a state asset and higher ed and then a local communities one, trying to just make it so that we're prioritizing all the needs of the state?"
0: Lawmakers will also have to work on a new budget in the upcoming legislative session. And some Minnesota Republican candidates are publicly disagreeing with President Trump ahead of November. Republican gubernatorial candidate Lisa Damus says she wants the Iran war to end after previously declining to name a Trump policy she opposed. Attorney General candidate Ron Schutz says he would not take orders from Trump and would sue the federal government when appropriate. U.S. Senate candidate Michelle Tafoya says she wants the administration to clarify its objective in Iran. However, Republican congressional candidates Brad Finstad and Eric Pratt continue to support Trump's approach. And the Trump administration is taking legal action against Minnesota and the Twin Cities over firearm permit laws. The lawsuit claims that more than 90% of Minnesotans don't have a carry permit and are forced to face a 30-day waiting period each year. The suit calls the law a violation of the Second Amendment rights of residents who don't have a permit to carry. Minnesota Attorney General Keith Ellison reacted by saying that it's surprising that the federal government is devoting their resources to attack Minnesota's police departments and state's common sense background check laws. And as students are back in school, food safety experts say keeping lunches at the right temperature is critical. University of Minnesota food safety professor Anyu Shen says perishable items need to stay cold until lunchtime.
2: Deli meat, yogurt, cut fruits or fresh eggs and fresh produce or even leftovers, ideally they should stay below 40 degrees Fahrenheit until lunchtime or ready to be consumed. Packing with an insulated lunch bag with at least one or two cold sources.
0: Chen also recommends using school refrigerators when available. And Gas Buddy says the average gas price fell in about half of the states over the past week. They say the Great Lakes region saw the largest declines after a major refinery successfully restarted. Gas Buddy says oil prices are holding below $100 per barrel, as many Americans may see modest declines ahead of gas and slightly drops on diesel as well. They say average gas prices in the state have fallen 7 cents per gallon over the past week, averaging now $4.32 per gallon as of this morning. Meanwhile, the national average price of gas has dipped 1.6 cents per gallon over the past week, averaging $4.42 per gallon today. Diesel is now averaging $6.44 per gallon. In Alexandria, gas prices range from $4.17 to $4.19 per gallon this morning. For more on that, go to the Gas Buddy website. And Starbucks is reportedly set to close about 250 locations over the next few days, including some

0: here in Minnesota. At least two stores in the state appear to be part of the closures, one in Bemidji and another in Mankato. This isn't the first time that Starbucks has closed stores since their new CEO began 2 years ago. The company closed a similar number of stores last year. The closings are about 1% of the North American locations. By the way, Alexandria has two Starbucks locations. And September is Prostate Cancer Awareness Month. Dr. Elizabeth Heese is the chair of the oncology department at the Mayo Clinic and says some cases are increasing.
1: The good news is, hey, we can diagnose and treat, and when caught early, it's definitely much more curable. But when you have the prostate cancer incidence sort of rising about 3% per year, that main increase has been in men who present with advanced stage disease.
0: By the way, Dr. He says men should start thinking about getting screened around age 50 unless they have a family history of the disease. She says then you may want to get checked as early as age 45. And a dense fog advisory is in effect through 10 a.m. this morning. Visibility is down to a quarter of a mile or less in parts of the area. Low visibility could make driving conditions hazardous. Driving this morning, slow down, use your headlights, leave plenty of distance ahead of you. Across the area, Morris visibility down to less than a quarter of a mile. Glenwood reporting three-quarter of a mile visibility. Benson, a quarter of a mile. Ortonville, less than a quarter of a mile. Wilmer, a quarter of a mile. And Sauk Center, visibility currently at one-quarter of a mile. And the area picked up more rain over the weekend on Saturday. Alexandria received 1.07 inches of rain. Meanwhile, New London reported 1.04 inches. Dalton, 97 one-hundredths. Battle Lake, 84 one-hundredths. Glenwood, 82 one-hundredths. Underwood, 81 one-hundredths. Long Prairie, 74 one-hundredths. Carlos, 71 one-hundredths. Both Ashby and Morris reporting 69 one-hundredths Saturday. Glenwood, 67 one-hundredths. And Sauk Center, 65 one-hundredths. More showers and thunderstorms will be possible tonight through this Wednesday across our area. Stay with us for the latest. And the Minnesota Vikings are still perfect after taking down the Tampa Bay Buccaneers 23-16 on the road in Tampa Bay. Kyler Murray threw for just 168 yards, one touchdown, and an interception. But Vikings punt returner Miles Price says his 86-yard punt return touchdown was fun.
2: It felt so good. I couldn't stop smiling. IP tackled me. I'm blessed, man. I'm blessed.
0: Cool. Hey, the Vikings are now 3-0 on this season. They'll host the Miami Dolphins in Week 4 action this Sunday at 3:05 p.m. That's a look at your news. I'm Mark Anthony.
3: Very good. Thanks, Mark.
0: You bet.
3: Mark will be back shortly. We'll have some discussion. Maybe we'll talk the Vikings. We'll see what else we come up with here coming up about 7:05. Right now at 6:47, successful farming is just around the corner.
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1: Good morning. Time is 6:52, and our temperature is on the way to 69 degrees. We've got cloudy skies, and so far this morning at 54 degrees. Looking at the KXRA community calendar, which says that at Encore Center for Vibrant Aging today, we've got billiards from 9 to 3, Bridge A from 10 to noon, also Five Crowns today. That starts at 10 o'clock, runs till noon. Samba A at 12:30, Men's Bridge 12:30 to 4, Bingo from 1 to 3, Tops 36 from 3:30 to 4:30, Katie's Swing Band tonight from 5 to 6:30. A lot going on at Encore. They're at 414 Hawthorne in Alexandria. And then on Thursday, they have a, what they call congregate dining, shared meal time at 11:30. That's every week.
13: 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Volunteer group worked to bring six community safety and AED cabinets to downtown Alexandria last year, and there are easy-to-follow instructions inside, but hands-on experience is very important. 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Tomorrow, starting at 9 o'clock, it's about an hour, the Hub on Broadway, so downtown there, by Big Ole. And there are limited spaces available, so if you'd like to do that, email marketing@alexandriamn.org. marketing@alexandriamn.org. And then they've got a listen and learn event tomorrow at noon to talk about Alexandria Public Schools operating levy referendum that's upcoming. So you can get registered for that, too. That's open to everyone, free of charge. 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And that's a brief look at what's going on the KXRA community calendar. I will be back with funeral announcements, and they are brought to you by Fergus Falls Monument Company. 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
13: And funeral announcements on this Monday, September 28th, Pauline J. Hoffman, age 85, of Glenwood, died on Monday, September 21st. A memorial service will be held at 11 a.m. today at Glenwood Lutheran Church with visitation 1 hour prior to the service. Arrangements with Hoplin Hitchcock Funeral Home for Pauline Hoffman, age 85, of Glenwood. Neil Berg, age 91, of Plymouth, formerly of Alexandria, died Wednesday, September 23rd. Memorial service will be tomorrow morning, Tuesday, September 29, 11 a.m. at Living Word Church. Visitation 1 hour prior to the service. Burial will be at Fort Snelling National Cemetery. Arrangements with Anderson Funeral Home for Neil Berg, age 91, of Plymouth, formerly of Alexandria. Alan Starry of Osakis died on Thursday, September 17th. Alan was 87 years old. A memorial service will be held 11 a.m. tomorrow with visitation 1 hour prior to the service, and that will all be at Salem Lutheran Church of Osakis. Interment in the Salem Lutheran Cemetery with military honors by the Minnesota, by Osakis VFW Post 7902. Arrangements with Roy Hetland Funeral Home for Alan Starry of Osakis. Eugene Jean Robert Olson, age 72, of Brandon, died on Wednesday, September 23rd. Funeral service, 1 p.m. on Thursday, October 1st, at Anderson Funeral Home in Alexandria. Visitation on Wednesday, the 30th, from 5 to 7 p.m., and also visitation 1 hour prior to the service on Thursday, for Jean Olson, age 72, of Brandon. Shirley Ann Peterson, age 88, died on Wednesday, September 23rd. Funeral service will be 11 a.m. on Thursday, October 1st, at Johnson Haglund Funeral Home in Litchfield. Visitation 1 hour prior to the service, and interment will be in Ripley Cemetery. Arrangements with Johnson Haglund Funeral and Cremation Service in Litchfield for Shirley Ann Peterson, age 88. Diane L. Caranda, age 82, of Garfield, died on Friday, September 25th. Funeral service will be 11 a.m. on Saturday, October 3rd, at Shalom Lutheran Church in Alexandria. Visitation will be 1 hour prior to the service, and memorials are preferred to Habitat for Humanity. Arrangements with Lind Family Funeral Home for Diane Caranda, age 82, of Garfield. Those are your funeral announcements on this Monday, September 28th, brought to you by Fergus Falls Monument Company. It is 6:58.
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13: 54 degrees, cloudy right now, next to no wind. It's a little bit on the muggy side, though, so you know. And we're looking at a high of 69 with clouds today. 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
18: Breaking news this hour from Town Hall. I'm Rich Thomason. President Trump is applauding the arrest of five suspected terrorists near a U.S.-operated airbase in western England.
19: Working with the British worked out great. It may have been Scotland Yard. I don't know. We worked with a lot of them. We had them under view for a long time, and we got them.
18: Counterterrorism detectives are investigating whether the arrest foiled an attempted attack linked to Iran. The men were detained after several vans were spotted near the base. They were initially held over suspected explosives offensive, later arrested on suspicion of preparing an act of terrorism. Trump administration says its economic pressure campaign on Iran is paying off in a big way.
20: Treasury Secretary Scott Bessent says Iran could have nothing left to trade within 2 weeks as remaining oil shipments to China are completed. Speaking on Fox News Channel, Bessent says President Trump's sanctions and export restrictions have sharply reduced Tehran's oil revenues, leaving the regime economically isolated and, in his words, on its knees.
18: Correspondent Richard Boyd, as the U.S. tightens the screws on Iran, oil prices are on the rise. They've been elevated since the start of the war that President Trump says was necessary to keep nuclear weapons out of the hands of the world's leading state sponsor of terrorism. Dinner at the White House last evening for a leader in the development of artificial intelligence. President Trump hosted Anthropic CEO Dario Amodei. Mr. Trump says the U.S. must keep its lead in AI.
21: We're about a year, maybe a year and a half up on China. There is nobody in third place. I mean, it's just us and China. And we're leading by quite a bit. I spoke a little bit about it with President Xi, not too much. It wasn't a topic of conversation.
18: Stock futures pointing to a lower open this morning on Wall Street. The Dow futures down 296 points. NASDAQ futures off 256. More on these stories, townhall.com.
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18: Seoul awaits a response after Ukraine's leader unilaterally revealed information on North Korean prisoners.
24: South Korea has demanded an apology from Ukraine after President Volodymyr Zelensky revealed in a speech what Seoul says was supposed to be a secret transfer of two North Korean prisoners of war to South Korea. South Korean President Lee Jae-myung quickly accused Ukraine of violating a non-disclosure agreement, which Ukraine denies. The two soldiers were captured on a Ukraine-Russia battlefield in early 2025. South Korea had urged Ukraine not to send them back to North Korea, fearing persecution. The situation strained relations between the two countries, with South Korea expressing strong regret of Ukraine's actions on Sunday. I'm Charles de Ledesma.
18: Hurricane Polo is bearing down on Mexico's Baja California Peninsula with a threat of storm surge, high winds, and heavy rains. News and analysis, townhall.com. Turns out a dog really is man's or a woman's best friend.
0: Research published by the American Heart Association says dog ownership is tied to a 24% drop in all causes of death for the general population. Individuals who have suffered a major cardiac event, such as a heart attack or stroke, had their risk of death drop by 33% by living with a dog. Studies published in BMC Public Health say that dog owners walk an average of 22 more minutes per day, making them significantly more likely to meet standard weekly physical activity guidelines. Mary Rose reporting.
18: President Trump has attended the President's Cup for the second time. Yesterday's appearance was the fourth time this year. Mr. Trump has attended a golf tournament. He says the PGA Tour was nice enough to name him honorary chairman. The president was on the first tee for the start of all 12 matches. More on these stories at townhall.com.

0: fantasy. Yeah, man.
1: Rock and roll fantasy.
0: Rock and roll fantasy. Bad Company.
1: Yeah, good stuff.
0: Yeah. Yeah, in fact, they are releasing a new album here next month called Live in London.
1: Okay.
0: So, yeah, I don't know if it's concert footage from various, but, you know, some of the original guys. And
1: okay. Yeah. Well, I've heard a lot of artists now are using backing tracks. You pay big money. A lot of those artists, they can't hit the high notes anymore. They're using backing tracks not only for their playing, but for their vocals, too.
0: I watched a video, an interview with Robert and Michael Sweet from Stryper.
1: Okay.
0: And they have a new album out or will be released.
1: Hmm.
0: I forget. It's called Throne of Thorns or something like that. But I watched a song or two, you know, from the video on YouTube and or from the album. And, Michael, they're tuned down now like a full step so that they can try to sound like they're hitting the notes.
1: Yeah.
0: And it's like, I don't know.
1: I've seen David Lee Roth, and in one concert, he's got two people backing him up with vocals.
0: Yeah.
1: And a lot of the time he's just pointing to them and having them sing it.
0: You hit it. I can't. Oh, man.
1: It's kind of weird.
0: Yeah. Yeah. And David,
1: did you hear that?
0: Yeah. Well, what do you
1: do? So we went and saw over at the Ledge a couple of weekends ago, Gin Blossom over there. And we've seen Jackson Browne, but we got to see also Blues Travelers as well. So that was fun.
0: Didn't you go up to one of the casinos for a concert recently?
1: Yeah, up in Hinckley.
0: Who was that?
1: We saw Hart.
0: Hart, yeah.
1: Yep. So we try to get around at least one concert a year.
0: And are they still hitting the notes?
1: They were, but Ann Wilson was sitting down.
0: She sits.
1: Yeah.
0: I've heard that too.
1: So
0: they are all getting older, aren't they?
1: Yeah, but Nancy, you know, she was standing and playing her guitar. She's a great guitarist.
0: Mm-hmm.
1: She really is.
0: Fun. I know that I saw a video of ZZ Top, too, and Billy Gibbons. And, I mean, not so much singing, but the playing is just not the same, in my opinion.
1: Yeah, I know the Eagles are on their final tour, but they said they're going to do it as long as people still want to hear them. So, I mean, could it be a 10-year swan song?
0: Didn't they already have one, something like that?
1: Yeah.
0: Yeah.
1: A lot of groups do that. This is it.
0: Right.
1: Okay, get those tickets, no more, and then, okay, well, we're going to do it one more. This will be it.
0: Right.
1: Try to create that immediacy, I guess.
0: Yeah, and I don't know. I mean, you go, is it because they need to perform anymore, or is it they need the money, or is it just they just love it that much?
1: Yeah, you wonder.
0: Yeah.
1: Yeah. So we got to see the Eagles. Jimmy Buffett opened up. And that was pre-COVID, and that was a great, that was a great concert. Eagles are one of my favorites.
0: Mm-hmm.
1: Yeah, do you have a favorite group?
0: Not really a super favorite.
1: Okay. I mean, over the years, I've loved Journey, Tracy's. That's one of her favorite groups, and I love Fleetwood Mac too.
0: Yeah, the Cars.
1: Yeah, Doobie Brothers.
0: Yeah,
1: all good.
0: Yeah,
1: stuff we grew up with, right?
0: Boston
1: too. Yeah. For sure. And Led Zepp. I've seen a ton of groups.
0: Yeah.
1: We've got a list of all the acts, and one I never got to see was Led Zeppelin.
0: Okay.
1: Got to see Paul McCartney. Didn't get to see the Beatles, obviously, but did get to see Paul McCartney. Love to see Ringo, too, in his all-star band.
0: I saw Charlie Pride years ago.
1: Okay, nice.
0: And who was opening for him then? I think Tom Jones.
1: Wow.
0: So this has been mid-80s.
1: Hmm.
0: Tom Jones, I mean, in the trailer until the last second, came out, did his thing, drunk, then went back into the trailer. Did he? So, wow. Yeah, sad. Yeah, and a couple others, which I don't recall now. Guy that used to be with England, Dan. And
1: oh, Dan Seals?
0: Yeah, I can't remember.
1: Okay.
0: Good show, but I was run to spotlights, so.
1: I got to see Elvis. Took Tracy to see Elvis.
0: Did you?
1: Elvis Costello. Elvis Costello. I told her that. I said, he's, you want to go see Elvis? What? He's gone.
0: Yeah.
1: Well, Elvis Costello.
0: Oh, he's down at the gas station.
1: It was Bob Dylan. It was in Cedar Rapids that we saw Bob Dylan and Elvis Costello.
0: Nice.
1: It's kind of a interesting billing.
0: Right.
1: And we got to see, same time while we were down there, got to see really quite a few artists. I worked at a country station. We had a country concert we put on. Mm-hmm. And my daughter, she was young at that point, and being able to be backstage hanging out, everyone was looking at her kind of like, what are you doing back there? How did you get so lucky?
0: And right.
1: So I think she felt a lot of pride being one of those, you know, hang out with the artists backstage. And yeah.
0: There are, if you're familiar with Christian music at all, Steve Taylor.
1: Sure. Oh, yeah, for sure.
0: And Russ Taff, who used to be with the Imperials, and he had a successful solo career. Those guys are starting a tour together. Getting on the old age bandwagon.
1: Sure.
0: I suppose you could say.
1: Yeah.
0: But Steve Taylor, I mean, he can still move.
1: Man. Can he?
0: Oh, yeah.
1: Okay.
0: Yeah.
1: No, I don't. When you were down in Wilmer.
0: Mm-hmm.
1: During your time at Wilmer Community or Ridgewater at that point.
0: Yeah.
1: So I was doing on Sunday mornings part of my, while I was working at Q102 down mm-hmm. there, I would do the Christian show on Sunday mornings.
0: Oh, okay.
1: And we had Power Line. And so yeah. I got to know a lot of Christian artists. I knew a lot of them already. Not like you. I'm working with it for years.
0: Sure. Sweet Comfort Band.
1: Okay.
0: I saw them in Wilmer. They were one of my favorites.
1: Okay.
0: Yeah. Yeah. A lot of good stuff.
1: Were you there? I know Paul Davis, who had the hit I Go Crazy in 55, 65. He originally wrote it as 55 Love Affair, but I think that was around 83 that he was down okay. there. But anyway.
0: Well, that was, I was there in 81 and 2.
1: Okay.
0: 83, then I went to Brown.
1: Oh, 83. Okay.
0: Yeah.
1: Okay. But he had this hit, and that was kind of fun being able to see him. And
0: he changed it from 55 to 65?
1: Originally, yeah, because he was...

0: Man.
1: Yeah.
0: He's gone, though, unfortunately.
1: Yeah.
0: But you also, I'm sorry, go ahead.
1: Well, switching to sports.
0: Oh, yeah.
1: You know, because hockey is known for fights, right?
0: Oh, yeah.
1: There's another sport that I'm hearing more and more about fighting in. Want to guess what it is?
0: WNBA.
1: Well, there's that, yes. No, a different one.
0: Let's see here. What would I guess? I will go with, well, rugby, certainly.
1: All right. Yeah. NASCAR.
0: NASCAR?
1: Yeah.
0: They get out of their cars and...
1: Yeah, and they go after. I mean, they're throwing helmets and...
0: Really?
1: So they had
0: not a guess that.
1: NASCAR race in Virginia, the Valley Star Credit Union 300, and a late race crash. So then Corey Heim, who was a driver, allegedly got punched in the face by a member of Trayton Lapsvix's. I don't know how to say his name, but anyway. So they were neck and neck, and then Heim crashed into the other guy. Went over the top, and he finished second. The other guy finished third, so then they, you know, the crash. I'm sure that, you know, everybody said it was on purpose, or who knows.
0: Yeah.
1: So there's, I mean, there's bumping, and I know that happens.
0: Yes,
1: but I've heard more over the last few years. I mean, and it's not like, it's way less than hockey, for example.
0: But, no, right.
1: Still
0: creeping in there, huh?
1: Yeah, I think so. I wonder, is it still the fastest-growing spectator sport?
0: Yeah, I was just kind of looking, too. So let's see here. Because I had heard various stats that car racing had the largest attendance. Then I had heard at one time, I think they were saying horse racing was up
1: there,
0: too.
1: Coming up?
0: But so I typed in, what sport has the largest attendance? Well, it first came up soccer, but that's globally.
1: Yes.
0: So then I specifically typed in the USA, and they say American football, because I can remember. I mean, look at here in Alexandria, Fergus, Wilmer, they all have racetracks, Brainerd.
1: Right.
0: So... Yeah, I'd heard at one time NASCAR did have the highest, and then another report was talking about how many people go to the tracks, too, you know, but.
1: Yeah, and maybe, I'm trying to remember, like, was it during COVID that the NASCAR spectating
0: was down?
1: Jumped up?
0: Oh, jumped
1: because
0: up.
1: Because they would have watched it on TV.
0: Oh, okay.
1: I don't recall for sure.
0: We do still gauge a lot of things. Oh, is that pre-COVID,
1: right.
0: Post-COVID, you know?
1: Yeah, it was a big event.
0: Yeah. Oof. Say, I was checking our rain gauge.
1: Yeah.
0: And we had about 2 inches. I checked it yesterday morning.
1: Okay, over the last,
0: over
1: the
0: couple
1: weekend,
0: of days.
1: Basically?
0: Yeah, okay. Over the weekend, but late last week, too. So I had not checked it for 3 days or so, but... I know I did some checking this morning. Saturday alone around the Alexandria Lakes area, 1.07 on Saturday alone. Yeah. And also Dalton, 97 100s, Glenwood, 82 100s on Saturday, Underwood, 81 100s, Carlos, 71 100s, Ashby and Morris, both 69 100s. Sauk Center, 65 100s. It looks like we could add to that later on tonight and tomorrow.
1: Yeah.
0: Boy, we have certainly changed our weather pattern, haven't we?
1: Yes. It was, and Saturday was certainly an all-day affair. I mean,
0: that
1: rain.
0: Yeah.
1: So, good for, I guess, the end of the season crops, but then the farmers got to try to get into the field, so.
0: Yeah. So I don't know if Farmer Joel or Luana or anyone, if you've got a rainfall total for us, whether or not it's Saturday alone or during our recent wet pattern here. Again, we dried out yesterday. That was nice. I actually, here's Joel. Hey, buddy.
1: Hey, Joel.
2: Say, I got a little over 4 inches for the month of September.
1: Wow.
2: Which started, you know, 3 weeks ago yesterday. But I think I dumped an inch and a, I don't know, maybe an inch and a tenth or so, but that could have been 2 days, so I didn't get an inch on Saturday. We had, like, the best rain I had was that first one back 3 weeks ago on that Sunday that come out of the blue almost, and then a bunch of half inches. But, yeah, it's over 4 inches now.
0: Wow.
2: So time to start drying up, which it looks like we're going to get some better, nice weather here.
1: So how many days do you have to wait before you hit the field?
2: Yeah, but it's, well, mine will probably be the end of the week if it doesn't rain much tomorrow.
0: Okay.
2: I don't know what tomorrow. Tonight and tomorrow is like that big grill in the at the gate there waiting to, you got to get through that door.
0: Yeah.
2: We, you know, try me, buddy. And it's like,
1: keep that spare on hand.
0: So how do your crops look, you know, after all that lack of rain for much of the summer?
2: Well, we needed a rain bad at the fair time, and it didn't come until beginning of September, so, or that second, like the 8th of September, whatever. So the beans got beat up. The corn, I don't know, it's got its problems in places. But the only benefit, we needed some moisture for tillage, you know, and I don't know how much tillage guys are going to do because diesel's pretty high, but we got to do a certain amount. Mm-hmm. And the combine's taking, but I'm just saying that the corn, this weather has kind of evened things out. So I was a little concerned about maybe these lower spots not catching up because that's where, you know, you need that low spots on a drought year. And maybe the corn was a little bit more variable because of the high, you know, you got the dryness and whatnot. So maybe a little bit of a delay here helped even that up so we don't have to do other goofy things, but.
0: Goofy things.
2: It's time. It's a very average fall right now as far as I'm concerned.
0: Okay.
2: It's time to get going. So that's that, but it's been a nice rain.
0: Yeah, all absolutely. Right, yeah, thanks.
1: Talk to you later.
0: You have a great day. Thank you.
2: Jackson.
1: All right.
2: Bye.
0: All right, 762-8167. If you've got a rainfall total, so again for the month, Joel has said 4 inches.
1: How about
0: that? So that's good.
1: Yeah. All right. Well, in the meantime, we're going to take a break. Okay. We'll come back with news here after this.
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1: 7:25, and here's Mark with the news.
0: Yes, thank you, Jackson. A happy Monday, everyone. Coming up in this newscast, a man was shot and killed by law enforcement following a standoff in rural Ottertail County on Friday. And gas prices have fallen 7 cents per gallon over the past week here in the state. And the Minnesota Vikings are now 3-0 on the season after defeating Tampa Bay yesterday on the road. We'll have more on those stories and many others. But first, an elderly man reportedly suffered life-threatening injuries following a crash on Friday near Parker's Prairie. According to the State Patrol, that crash took place in Parker's Prairie Township. Toyota Camry was reportedly traveling southbound on Highway 29, while a Dodge Ram was traveling northbound when the two collided. The driver of the Ram was not injured. However, the driver of the Toyota, Ronnie Laney, 89, of Parker's Prairie, suffered life-threatening injuries, was taken to Alamere Health Hospital. Officials say the roads were wet at the time of that crash. And Ottertail County officials say police shot and killed a man during a SWAT response on Friday. Authorities say the man allegedly struck someone with a shotgun before barricading himself inside of a rural Battle Lake home. The sheriff's office says he later fired at an armored SWAT vehicle as officers tried to negotiate with him. Officials say the man then pointed a gun at law enforcement, prompting an officer to shoot him. No officers were injured, and authorities have not released the man's identity to additional SWAT teams from Douglas County and Red River Valley were called in to help at the scene. And police say two boys are in custody after a boy and a woman were assaulted near St. Cloud State University. The attacks took place last week near the Herb Brooks National Hockey Center. Police say about 10 to 12 boys attacked a boy before a man allegedly struck a woman with a bat when she tried to intervene. Both victims suffered minor injuries. Police say the two suspects are being held in secure detention and are expected to face felony assault charges. Well, Minnesota lawmakers have passed bonding bills in each of the last 2 years. This past session ended with an even larger bill of $1.2 billion, but money is still needed to cover all the projects around the state. State Senator Grant Hochschild of Hermantown told MNN News,
13: "We have a lot of priorities. We have, you know, higher education infrastructure. We have state assets that we need infrastructure for, and then we have local communities. What if we had maybe every other year kind of a state asset and higher ed and then a local communities one, trying to just make it so that we're prioritizing all the needs of the state?"
0: By the way, lawmakers will also have to work on a new budget in the upcoming legislative session. And some Minnesota Republican candidates are publicly disagreeing with President Donald Trump ahead of the November election. Republican gubernatorial candidate Lisa Dimas says she wants the Iran war to end. After previously declining to name a Trump policy that she opposed, Attorney General candidate Ron Schutz says he would not take orders from President Trump and would sue the federal government when appropriate. U.S. Senate candidate Michelle Tafoya says she wants the administration to clarify its objective in Iran. And the Trump administration is taking legal action against Minnesota and parts of the Twin Cities over firearm permit laws. The lawsuit claims that more than 90% of Minnesotans don't have a carry permit and are forced to face a 30-day waiting period each and every year. The suit calls the law a violation of the Second Amendment rights of residents who don't have a permit to carry. Minnesota Attorney General Keith Ellison reacted by saying that it's surprising that the federal government is devoting their resources to attack Minnesota's police departments and the state's common sense background check laws. Well, Rochester-based Mayo Clinic is agreeing to pay an employee $50,000 after he received a COVID-19 vaccine against his wishes to avoid termination. The deal is part of a 2025 religious discrimination lawsuit. The plaintiff was a security guard who was opposed to taking the vaccine because of his faith. He offered to be tested for COVID-19, wear a mask instead. Mayo officials denied the employee's request for exemption from the policy in December of 2021. They also threatened to fire the worker. He eventually received the vaccine to avoid a termination. And as students head back to school, school safety experts say keeping lunches at the right temperature is critical. University of Minnesota food safety professor Anyu Chen says perishable items need to stay cold until lunchtime.
14: Deli meat, yogurt, cut fruits or fresh eggs and fresh produce or even leftovers, ideally they should stay below 40 degrees Fahrenheit until lunchtime or ready to be consumed. Packing with an insulated lunch bag with at least one or two cold sources.
0: Chen also recommends using school refrigerators whenever possible. And September is Prostate Cancer Awareness Month. Dr. Elizabeth Hees is the chair of the oncology department at the Mayo Clinic and says cases are on the rise.
15: The good news is, hey, we can diagnose and treat, and when caught early, it's definitely much more curable. But when you have the prostate cancer incidence sort of rising about 3% per year, that main increase has been in men who present with advanced stage disease.
0: Dr. He says men should start thinking about getting screened around the age of 50 unless they have a family history of the disease. She says then you may want to get checked as young as 45. And GasBuddy says that average gas prices fell in about half of the states over the last week. They say the Great Lakes region saw the largest declines after a major refinery successfully restarted. GasBuddy says oil prices are holding below $100 per barrel, as many Americans may see modest declines ahead of for gas and slight drops for diesel. They say average gas prices in Minnesota have fallen 7 cents per gallon over the past week, averaging now $4.32 per gallon. Meanwhile, the national average price of gas has fallen 1.6 cents per gallon in the past week, averaging now $4.42 per gallon. Diesel on a national average currently is at $6.44 per gallon. Here in Alexandria, gas prices range from $4.17 to $4.19 per gallon as of this morning. For more on that, go to the Gas Buddy website. And Starbucks is reportedly set to close about 250 locations over the next few days, including some here in Minnesota. At least two stores in Minnesota appear to be part of the closure. One is reportedly in Bemidji, and the other is in Mankato. This isn't the first time that Starbucks has closed stores since the new CEO began in 2024. The closings are about 1% of its North American locations. By the way, Alexandria has two Starbucks locations, one in Target and one near Chipotle. And their area picked up more rain over the weekend on Saturday. Alexandria received 1.07 inches of rain. Meanwhile, New London reported 1.04 inches. Dalton, 97 one-hundredths. Battle Lake, 84 one-hundredths. Glenwood, 82 one-hundredths. Underwood, 81 one-hundredths. Long Prairie, 74 one-hundredths. Carlos, 71 one-hundredths. Both Ashby and Morris reporting 69 one-hundredths, while Sauk Center picked up 65 one-hundredths. More rain and thunderstorms will be possible tonight through this Wednesday across the area. Stay with us for the latest. And the National Weather Service does say our warmer temps and clouds continue through the midweek. We'll see scattered rain, maybe a thunderstorm tonight and tomorrow. Some could linger through early Wednesday. Highs will be in the mid to upper 60s with some lower 70s possible around the area. Drier and cooler weather will return Thursday and Friday as highs will tumble into the lower 60s. Stay with us for the latest. And the Minnesota Vikings are still perfect on the season after beating the Tampa Bay Buccaneers 23-16 on the road. Kyler Murray threw for just 168 yards. He had one touchdown and one interception. Vikings punter, though, return punter, Miles Price says his 86-yard punt return touchdown was very fun on the afternoon.
16: It felt so good. I couldn't stop smiling. IP tackled me. I'm blessed, man. I'm blessed.
0: By the way, the Vikings are now 3-0 on the season. They'll host the Miami Dolphins in Week 4 action this Sunday, kickoff at 3:05 p.m. And that's a look at your news. I'm Mark Anthony.
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19: This is weatherology. I'm meteorologist Jennifer Wojcicki with your Alexandria Lakes area forecast. We'll see cloudy skies here for today with a high in the upper 60s. Tonight, a slight chance for rain late, cloudy, a low near 59. Tuesday, chance for showers and storms, cloudy, high of 66 degrees. And Wednesday, a slight chance for rain, cloudy, high of 70. Thursday, mostly sunny skies, high around 61. For KXRA, I'm meteorologist Jennifer Wojcicki.
1: Thanks, Jennifer. Right now, cloudy and foggy.

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5: This is MNN Sports. I'm Mike Grimm. The Minnesota Vikings are undefeated at 3-0 after yesterday's 23-16 win in Tampa Bay. Defense and special teams were the name of the game as the Vikes defense sacked Baker Mayfield six times and intercepted him once. Miles Price returned a punt 86 yards for a TD, and Will Reichert drilled a pair of 50-plus yard field goals. Head coach Kevin O'Connell.
6: To be a 3-0 team with so much to still improve on, it's great. Well, you know, the goal is to go 1-0 every week. But I think our team knows our best football is ahead of us, and we're finding ways to win games right now.
5: Kyler Murray was up and down at quarterback. He threw a touchdown and an interception. Jordan Addison had 90 receiving yards and the score. Minnesota hosts 0-3 Miami this coming Sunday. The Lynx were outscored by 20 points in the second half. They lost their opening round playoff game to the New York Liberty yesterday, 91-75. The best team in the WNBA, the Lynx, already faces elimination tomorrow night, game two of a best-of-three series in Brooklyn. Head coach Cheryl Reeves says they're not panicking.
7: Well, it's a 120-minute series. We said it before the game. You know, nothing's decided in the first 10 minutes or the first 40 minutes. That's not how it works. And so we still got work to do, and we have to obviously win the next one. So these next 40 being, extremely, vital to be able to get to the 120. But we have the ability to do it.
5: The leading scorer for Minnesota came off the bench. Nia Coffey had 16. The Twins beat the Rangers to close out the regular season yesterday at Target Field 6-4. Dean Kramer threw seven strong innings to get the win.
8: I'm very happy with how it's been since I've come over here. Made a few tweaks, made a few adjustments and pitch style, whatever. It's worked out, and I got to give a lot of credit to both Jeffers and Caratini. They're both phenomenal to throw to.
5: Kramer finished the season 5-5. He'll be back with Minnesota next year and says he's excited. This is MNN Sports.
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10: 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I can't do this.
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13: We're not old yet, right?
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0: You've heard of the theremin, right?
1: Oh, absolutely.
0: There you go. Happy birthday on the theremin.
1: Yeah, that's what Star Trek used.
0: Yeah. I did not realize that then.
1: Yeah.
0: Our birthday club brought to you by BNC's Cafe on 3rd Avenue West in Alexandria, serving breakfast and lunch, breakfast all day, and they're open Monday through Saturday from 6 to 3 and Sundays from 7 to 2. 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So a phone's open, and the number is 762-8167. If you've got a birthday or anniversary in your life today, 762-8167. Thanks for calling the Birthday Club. 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
2: Hey, I'd like to wish my wife, Rhonda Berger, a happy 30th anniversary today.
0: Congratulations.
1: Thanks, Scott.
2: Well, thank you, buddy. She's a pretty giving woman.
1: Yeah, she does a lot, so... Good deal. Yeah. Well, wish you well from us, too.
2: All right, I will. Thank you.
1: Thanks, Scott.
0: Yeah, happy anniversary. Yep. 762-8167. Good morning. You're on the Birthday Club.
3: Good morning. A good foggy morning.
1: Yes, true.
3: I would like to wish, or I guess we would like to wish our great-granddaughter, Zoe Reisenauer, a happy 14th birthday today.
1: 14.
0: Birthday 14.
1: They grow up fast, don't they?
3: They sure do.
1: Wow. All right.
0: Well thanks for the call.
1: You have a good day, and I hope our little 14-year-old has a great day, too.
3: Yes.
1: Thank you.
3: You all do, too.
1: Yeah, all right. Thank you.
3: Bye-bye.
0: And again, the number is 762-8167. If you've got a birthday or anniversary wishes you want to pass along, you've got some famous people you want to mention?
1: Yeah, let's see here. Steve Largent, Pro Football Hall of Fame wide receiver and former politician. He's 72 today.
0: Another one of those guys they said was too small to play football.
1: Oh, how about that?
0: Because I think he, 180 pounds? He proved him wrong anyway.
1: Yeah, he did, didn't he?
0: Yep.
1: Also, actress Susan Walters, 63. She was on the ABC daytime soap opera Loving. Also on The Young and Restless, too. Did you ever get into any soaps?
0: Yes.
1: Did you? Which one?
0: Days of Our Lives.
1: You've heard my story, didn't you?
0: Yeah.
1: At Morehead State after class, new on campus, and a guy said, I just met. He said, you want to go hang out and go watch Days? I'm like, Days? Yeah, you know, Days. I'm like, Days? He goes, you know, Days of Our Lives.
0: Like,
1: I'm
0: like,
1: kidding? That's a soap opera. And I never watched them, but I did follow them into the student union. Hundreds and hundreds of students watching. And we used to have kids. I think it was on at 11 or something, or do you remember?
0: 11 or noon.
1: Okay.
0: Yeah.
1: But kids, if that class that they needed to graduate, I heard if it fell during that time frame, they would wait a year.
0: Yeah.
1: That class might only be offered once a year, and maybe it was at noon, and the next year it might be at 1,
0: right.
1: So they could take it all over a soap.
0: Yeah, I had a roommate who was
1: obsessed
0: into Days of Our Lives, and so if we were there at the same time, about noon, and eating lunch, then that's what was on TV, so I watched it.
1: You had no option.
0: Yeah, and it was amazing. Well, kind of. I mean, but... I mean, I didn't watch like in the summer, then it was like, oh, they're, you know, not a big deal. But at first it was a little weird.
1: Yeah. Can't believe I'm watching this.
0: Right. Or that I actually kind of missed it. I mean, in the sense that you wonder what's going on or, yeah.
1: Well, I can remember when I was in the Weather Center at KSAX-TV, we always had our TV station on, you know, too. And so when I came in at 2, General Hospital would be on.
0: Right.
1: And so I guess I kind of had to watch it, too, at times. Couldn't believe I was watching a soap.
0: All right. Well, if you've got birthdays or anniversaries, 762-8167, the phone number to call. Anybody else on your list?
1: Let's see here. Anyone? Oh, Mira Sorvino, 59 today.
0: I don't know who that is.
1: Yeah, actress. She won her Oscar for Mighty Aphrodite. Also, The Replacement Killers and The Final Cut. I had a chance to interview her a couple of years ago, and I know her dad was on The Sopranos. Okay. I remember that.
0: Yeah. Right. Well, let's see what else we have here. And feel free to interrupt at 762-8167. Matt Zwilling says here he's 83 today.
1: How about that?
0: Happy birthday, Matt. Yeah. Ellie Keel, happy birthday. Also, a happy day to Desi Hagen, Chrissy Harris, Lori Lee, Jim Stratton all have birthdays today. And so does Kate Lohman, Jennifer Cruz, Kochevar, Lacey Quinn, Doreen Weifels, happy birthday on this September 28th. Mike Schlosser, that's it. Okay, yeah. And Chase DeLong. Those are the birthdays I've got.
1: Nice. Well, a happy birthday to all those folks.
0: Yeah, for sure.
1: Also, actress and singer Hilary Duff, 39 today.
0: Okay. Well, it looks like we've made it through there.
1: We did.
0: And we're going to take our break then. Thanks to BNC's Cafe for the birthday club and for the Friday gift certificate. And we'll be back with trivia. Hang on.
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0: And on this Monday of trivia, you're playing for a $10 gift certificate from Ron's Warehouse at 1408 3rd Avenue East. 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And then, of course, the $10 gift certificate. 762-8167 is the number to call if you know the answer to this question.
1: This should be an easy one. In 1891, novelist Herman Melville died at the age of 72. He's best known for writing what book?
0: Okay.
1: 762-8167. What do you think? In 1891, novelist Herman Melville died at the age of 72. He's best known for writing what?
0: Well, see what we got here. Thanks for calling.
1: Ron's going to have this, I know. King of trivia, well, right? That's what your wife says.
11: Who knows? Call me Ishmael. I'll say Moby Dick.
1: You are correct.
0: Good job.
1: Yeah. And so you know the drill. You can pick that up. Did you have to read that in junior high or middle school?
11: No.
1: Okay.
11: That wasn't one we had to read. I just read it on my own.
1: Oh, well, look at you. Well, you're well read. That's why you know trivia. Right?
11: I guess.
1: Yeah.
11: Take care.
1: Thanks, Ron. Yeah,
0: thanks,
1: Good job. Did you have to read that in middle school or high school?
0: I do not remember reading that.
1: Yeah, we did.
0: Yeah. I read some others, but not that
1: sure.
0: One.
1: Yeah, absolutely. Say, the other trivia question I almost was going to pertain to Harpo Marx. I was looking at some things, In real life, he was completely bald. Despite that, he was famous for his curly, reddish blonde wig. He also taught himself to play the harp, even practice on a harp kept in his bathroom.
0: In his bathroom?
1: Yeah.
0: Well, that makes sense, right?
1: Some people do, you know, reading material.
0: Right. Crossword puzzles.
1: Yeah. But no, he played the harp.
0: The harp. That's why they called him Harpo.
1: Yeah, that's right. That
0: I
1: is.
0: I suppose. Huh.
1: And a lot of people thought it was Chico, but it was Chico.
0: Oh, right.
1: Because he liked birds, girls.
0: Oh, okay.
1: Yeah. He
0: Not
1: chased
0: Chicklets
1: women.
0: Gone.
1: No, he chased women.
0: Chased women.
1: So he liked, so to speak, chicks.
0: There we go.
1: Yes.
0: All right, well, on to the news, at least the headlines, and they're brought to you by Gary's Auto Glass. For the best in mobile glass service, repair, and replacement, let Gary come to you.
1: At 7:58, these are some of those news headlines. Ottertail County officials say police shot and killed a man during a SWAT response on Friday. And an elderly man suffered life-threatening injuries following a crash on Friday near Parker's Prairie. And police say two boys are in custody after a boy and a woman were assaulted near St. Cloud State University. We'll have more on those stories and many others coming your way next hour.
7: 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Over the years, Gary's Auto Glass has seen all types of mishaps with windshields. Bats, trees, rocks, turkeys, deer, storms, even hands and fists. But one thing has remained the same. Gary will come to you at home, work, or wherever you are with no interruptions in your day. The only thing Gary hasn't seen is Waldo. He never did like those books. Let Gary come to you.
12: Gary.

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1: Breaking news this hour from Town Hall. I'm Rich Thomason. Man arrested in what authorities suspect was a foiled terror plot near a U.S.-run air base in western England are all British nationals, men from London, all of them in their 20s, detained after several suspect vehicles were spotted near the base. Investigators are now examining possible links to Iran, Russia, or terrorist groups.
2: British police arrested five men on Sunday on suspicion of preparing an act of terrorism and explosives offences outside RAF Fairford, a military base in western England that's operated by the US Air Force. Three suspicious vehicles are being searched, and counter-terror officers are leading the investigation. Fairford, about 100 miles west of London, is one of several bases in Britain that are used by the US Air Force under an agreement dating from the 1950s. American B-1 and B-52 bombers took off from Fairford for operations during the Iran conflict. I'm Charles Villadesma.
1: America's UN ambassador says Iran's proposal for reopening the Strait of Hormuz was a great deal for Iran. Now, the U.S., not so much.
3: They were asking for everything up front, with a promise that they would then talk. And I'll remind everyone, once we got to the MOU from just a few months ago, the Iranians immediately violated it.
1: Ambassador Mike Walls tells CNN's State of the Union that's why President Trump rejected the Iranian proposal. Parts of the East Coast and the Mid-Atlantic to New England still underwater after taking a pounding from a nor'easter. Mudslide dangers persist in Hawaii in the wake of Hurricane Nolo. And Hurricane Polo is bearing down on Mexico's Baja California Peninsula, expected to bring heavy rain to parts of the U.S. Southwest as well. Wall Street, the Dow features down 255. NASDAQ features off 186 points. More on these stories at townhall.com.
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1: Congo's Ebola outbreak has topped 8,000 confirmed cases with the disease deemed as out of control.
2: The latest data from Congo's health ministry shows that 8,067 Ebola cases have been confirmed, with 3,901 deaths as of September 26. The fatality rate is more than 48%. Last week, the WHO said the Congo is running out of health workers to contain the disease. Health workers have complained about delayed or missing payments, triggering several strikes despite the delicate nature of the outbreak. Some areas have shown signs of improvement with a fall in confirmed cases, but officials say the disease is spreading further in other areas, expanding its geographical reach. I'm Charles Tillotesco.
1: Polish Prime Minister Donald Tusk warns of potential Russian hybrid attacks on European countries that support Ukraine, says border regions are especially vulnerable. News and analysis, townhall.com. Instagram has launched a new premium feature, Instagram Plus, $3.99 a month.
7: 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I'm Tammy Trujillo.
1: A couple of giant pandas have arrived in the U.S., keeps a promise made by Chinese President Xi during his Washington visit last week. The two have been welcomed to Zoo Atlanta. They'll have to remain in quarantine about a month before visitors can see them. More on these stories, townhall.com.
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11: This is Weatherology. I'm meteorologist Jennifer Wojcicki with your Alexandria Lakes area forecast. We'll see cloudy skies here for today with a high in the upper 60s. Tonight, a slight chance for rain late, cloudy, a low near 59. Tuesday, chance for showers and storms, cloudy, high of 66 degrees. And Wednesday, a slight chance for rain, cloudy, high of 70. Thursday, mostly sunny skies, high around 61. For KXRA, I'm meteorologist Jennifer Wojcicki.
0: Yeah, thank you, Jennifer. Cloudy, foggy, and 56 degrees. Wind still pretty light, southeast at 5 miles an hour. And we are at 8:06. 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
0: Time on this Monday is 8:07. Again, cloudy and foggy, 56, on our way to 69 degrees this afternoon. Local and regional news, here's Mark Anthony.
15: Hey, yeah, thank you, Jackson. Again, 8:07. Happy Monday, everyone. Coming up in this newscast, a man was shot and killed by law enforcement following a standoff in rural Otter Tail County on Friday. And gas prices have fallen 7 cents per gallon over the past week here in the state. And the Minnesota Vikings are now 3-0 on the season after defeating Tampa Bay yesterday on the road. We'll have more on those stories and many others. But first, an elderly man reportedly suffered life-threatening injuries following a crash on Friday near Parker's Prairie. According to the State Patrol, that crash took place in Parker's Prairie Township. Toyota Camry was reportedly traveling southbound on Highway 29, while a Dodge Ram was traveling northbound when the two collided. The driver of the Ram was not injured. However, the driver of the Toyota, Ronnie Laney, 89, of Parker's Prairie, suffered life-threatening injuries, was taken to Alamere Health Hospital. Officials say the roads were wet at the time of that crash. And Otter Tail County officials say police shot and killed a man during a SWAT response on Friday. Authorities say the man allegedly struck someone with a shotgun before barricading himself inside of a rural Battle Lake home. The sheriff's office says he later fired at an armored SWAT vehicle as officers tried to negotiate with him. Officials say the man then pointed a gun at law enforcement, prompting an officer to shoot him. No officers were injured. and authorities have not released the man's identity. Two additional SWAT teams from Douglas County and Red River Valley were called in to help at the scene. And police say two boys are in custody after a boy and a woman were assaulted near St. Cloud State University. The attacks took place last week near the Herb Brooks National Hockey Center. Police say about 10 to 12 boys attacked a boy before a man allegedly struck a woman with a bat when she tried to intervene. Both victims suffered minor injuries. Police say the two suspects are being held in secure detention and are expected to face felony assault charges. Well, Minnesota lawmakers have passed bonding bills in each of the last 2 years. This past session ended with an even larger bill of $1.2 billion, but money is still needed to cover all the projects around the state. State Senator Grant Hochschild of Hermantown told MNN News,
16: "We have a lot of priorities. We have, you know, higher education infrastructure. We have state assets that we need infrastructure for, and then we have local communities. What if we had maybe every other year kind of a state asset and higher ed and then a local communities one?" Trying to just make it so that we're prioritizing all the needs of the state.
15: By the way, lawmakers will also have to work out a new budget in the upcoming legislative session. And some Minnesota Republican candidates are publicly disagreeing with President Donald Trump ahead of the November election. Republican gubernatorial candidate Lisa Dima says she wants the Iran war to end after previously declining to name a Trump policy that she opposed. Attorney General candidate Ron Schutz says he would not take orders from President Trump and would sue the federal government when appropriate. U.S. Senate candidate Michelle Tafoya says she wants the administration to clarify its objective in Iran. And as students head back to school, school safety experts say keeping lunches at the right temperature is critical. University of Minnesota food safety professor Anyu Chen says perishable items need to stay cold until lunchtime.
17: Deli meat, yogurt, cut fruits or fresh eggs and fresh produce or even leftovers, ideally they should stay below 40 degrees Fahrenheit until lunchtime or ready to be consumed, packing with an insulated lunch bag with at least one or two cold sources.
15: Chen also recommends using school refrigerators whenever possible. And September is Prostate Cancer Awareness Month. Dr. Elizabeth Heese is the chair of the oncology department at the Mayo Clinic and says cases are on the rise.
18: The good news is, hey, we can diagnose and treat, and when caught early, it's definitely much more curable. But when you have the prostate cancer incidence sort of rising about 3% per year, that main increase has been in men who present with advanced stage disease.
15: Dr. Heese says men should start thinking about getting screened around the age of 50 unless they have a family history of the disease. She says then you may want to get checked as young as 45. And GasBuddy says that average gas prices fell in about half of the states over the last week. They say the Great Lakes region saw the largest declines after a major refinery successfully restarted. GasBuddy says oil prices are holding below $100 per barrel, as many Americans may see modest declines ahead of for gas and slight drops for diesel. They say average gas prices in Minnesota have fallen 7 cents per gallon over the past week, averaging now $4.32 per gallon. Meanwhile, the national average price of gas has fallen 1.6 cents per gallon in the past week, averaging now $4.42 per gallon. Diesel on a national average currently is at $6.44 per gallon. Here in Alexandria, gas prices range from $4.17 to $4.19 per gallon as of this morning. For more on that, go to the GasBuddy website. And Starbucks is reportedly set to close about 250 locations over the next few days, including some here in Minnesota. At least two stores in Minnesota appear to be part of the closure. One is reportedly in Bemidji, and the other is in Mankato. This isn't the first time that Starbucks has closed stores since the new CEO began in 2024. The closings are about 1% of its North American locations. By the way, Alexandria has two Starbucks locations, one in Target and one near Chipotle. And the National Weather Service does say our warmer temps and clouds continue through the midweek. We'll see scattered rain, maybe a thunderstorm tonight and tomorrow. Some could linger through early Wednesday. Highs will be in the mid to upper 60s with some lower 70s possible around the area. Drier and cooler weather will return Thursday and Friday as highs will tumble into the lower 60s. Stay with us for the latest. And the Minnesota Vikings are still perfect on the season after beating the Tampa Bay Buccaneers 23-16 on the road. Kyler Murray threw for just 168 yards. He had one touchdown and one interception. Vikings punt returner Miles Price says his 86-yard punt return touchdown was very fun on the afternoon.
19: It felt so good. I couldn't stop smiling. IP tackled me. I'm blessed, man. I'm blessed.
15: By the way, the Vikings are now 3-0 on this season. They'll host the Miami Dolphins in Week 4 action this Sunday, kickoff at 3:05 p.m. That's a look at your news. I'm Mark Anthony.
20: Army JAG officer, veteran, prosecutor, and lifelong Minnesotan, Ron Schutz has spent his life fighting for Minnesota. Now Ron Schutz is running for attorney general to restore integrity in government. As a prosecutor, he took on dangerous criminals and put them behind bars. 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
22: 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I'm Dave McClurg. 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Visit Eldon's Fresh Foods, 3rd and Nokomis, Alexandria. A big thank you to Eldon's Fresh Foods for once again being on board as a booster of our Alexandria Cardinal sports coverage and for being the presenting sponsor of our mid-game report, which you will hear three times this week, including Alexandria Cardinal volleyball coverage Tuesday and Thursday and the next Alexandria Cardinal football home game, which is this coming Friday night. The Alexandria Cardinals will be back at home for one of their two games in the second half of the regular season schedule. The Cardinals now have four games in the books, two away from home and two at home. And then the second half of the schedule will go home, away, away, home. So after this coming Friday night, the Cardinal varsity football team will not have another home game until October 21st. Friday night, the Alexandria football team was down in Elk River trying to spoil the Elks' homecoming. And for at least half of the game, it looks like the game plan was working to a T. If you were not able to be on hand to watch the game live or you weren't able to listen in to our broadcast on Friday night, here is a recap. For a good portion of Friday night's football game at Jerry Shemp Field at Elk River High School, the visiting Alexandria Cardinals hung tough with the team ranked number one in Class 5A. In fact, Alexandria led by 6 points at halftime, 14-8. However, Elk River made some adjustments on defense, and the Elks' explosive play capability showed up in the second half as Elk River stayed undefeated with a 39-14 victory over Alexandria. The Cardinals' offense was able to play a game of keep away against Elk River in the opening half as the teams combined for just 5 possessions. Elk River had 2 of those possessions, one of which resulted in a touchdown, and then after 2 first downs were generated on a second quarter drive, the Elks got bogged down by a penalty and were forced to punt. Alexandria took the football to start the game, and the Cardinals marched down the field to get the first points. Senior running back Connor Wang, who would run for more than 150 yards Friday night, scored from 4 yards out 5.5 minutes in. And after Connor Anderson scored the 2-point conversion, Alexandria led 8-0. The Elks were able to tie the game later in the first quarter on a 48-yard touchdown scamper from Carson Kleffman, and then Kleffman ran in the 2-point conversion. The game remained tied at 8 into the second quarter, and then Alexandria's offense put together a masterful drive, making conversions on 3 third downs to sustain the drive. The series would take more than 7.5 minutes off the clock and concluded with a score on the last play of the first half. Cardinal quarterback Brody Jensen sent a lateral to Anderson, who then fired toward the back right corner of the end zone, where Grady Starzl jumped and made the catch for the touchdown. The play covered 7 yards and gave the Cardinals a 14-8 lead at the half. In the game's first 2 quarters, the Cardinals ran 35 snaps from scrimmage compared to only 11 for Elk River. The Elks were able to rally after halftime, scoring the game's final 31 points. Elks quarterback Jackson Davis scored on a 1-yard run early in the third quarter to tie the game. Caleb Healy then ran in the 2-point conversion, giving Elk River a lead it would never relinquish the rest of the night. After the two teams exchanged possessions, Elk River was able to score 3 touchdowns on chunk plays. Kleffman found the end zone for a second time on a 40-yard run in the third quarter. Teammate Braden Becker capitalized on an Alexandria turnover, giving the Elks a short field where he would score from 20 yards out. And Zach Walls was able to find the end zone on a 48-yard run in the fourth quarter. Elk River scored 24 points in the third quarter and 7 more in the fourth to prevail by 25. Though Alexandria was able to run more plays from scrimmage, gain more first downs, and racked up more total yardage, the Cardinals were not able to finish off drives with points like they were able to do in the first half Friday night. Elk River reached the midpoint of the regular season at 4-0. The loss dropped Alexandria to a record of 2-2, and those defeats have come to the two teams ranked at the top of the Class 5A poll, Elk River and Monticello, both of whom are 4-0 on the year. The Cardinals get back into North Star North District play this coming week, hosting Sauk Rapids Rice at the Alexandria Area High School Stadium. Kickoff Friday night is set for 7 o'clock. In fact, the next three games for the Alexandria Cardinals will be against North Star North District opponents. Alexandria was able to place on top of the district last year, and the Cardinals already have a victory over Sartell in district play this year. 7 o'clock is game time on Friday night. We will look forward to bringing you that game on our Layton Media platforms, which means that we'll have the live video streaming once again. We look forward to bringing you that on the Voice of Alexandria YouTube channel. And then, of course, we have the audio outlets for you as well, KXRA Radio and the Voice of Alexandria app. Our broadcast on all the platforms will begin with the Jotner Motors pregame show at 6:30. And play-by-play will follow Friday night at 7 o'clock. Sauk Rapids Rice will go into Friday night's game at 1-3 on the year. The Storm were able to travel to the Northland and pick up their first victory of the season. Sauk Rapids Rice defeated Bemidji 48-35, and that kept the Lumberjacks winless through the first four games of the 2026 season. Also on Friday night, Brainerd traveled down to Sartell, and that was a highly entertaining game. The Sabres were trying to knock the Warriors off for a second consecutive year, but Brainerd picked up the road victory 35-28, so Brainerd has reached the midpoint at 4-0 here in 2026. The Alexandria Cardinal varsity soccer teams hosted Elk River on Saturday for a doubleheader. Important games for the Cardinal soccer teams because Elk River is a common opponent in Class AAA Section 8. Last year, when Elk River hosted Alexandria, it was a split in the doubleheader. But this year, when the Cardinals hosted the Elks, Alexandria won both of the matchups. The ladies were on the pitch first on Saturday, and Alexandria prevailed over Elk River 2-0. And for the Cardinal girls soccer team, that was victory number 7 in 11 outings this year. The Alexandria boys soccer team then faced Elk River right after that, and the Cardinals came out on top in that matchup 4-0. And that was victory number 6 on the season for the Alexandria boys soccer team. The Cardinal soccer teams are scheduled to get back into action on Tuesday night. We will be featuring play-by-play of Alexandria Cardinal soccer during the final week of the regular season, which is next week. Our itinerary will have Alexandria boys soccer broadcast coverage Tuesday night, October 6th from Brainerd. And then two nights after that, we'll have the varsity doubleheader at Viking Bank Field. That has been redesignated as Youth Night 2026. Youth Night festivities earlier in the month here got rained out in essence. The Alexandria Cardinals were to have Youth Night with the post-game fireworks following the doubleheader with Alexandria facing St. Michael Albertville 2 weeks ago tonight. But if you recall, it was a very wet day that day. A lot of rain and drizzle occurring throughout the course of the evening. So the fireworks event got canceled, and it was hoped that they would reschedule Youth Night with the post-game fireworks. That has now all been set up for Thursday night, October 8th. Now there, you're going to have a varsity doubleheader, but the opposing teams that are coming in are different. The 5 o'clock game on October 8th, which will be a Layton Media presentation, will be Moorhead at Alexandria for boys soccer. Then the 7 o'clock match that night Also, a late media presentation will have Buffalo at Alexandria for varsity girls soccer. Following the ladies' matchup that night, the post-game fireworks. Any young person wearing his or her youth soccer jersey on October 8th to the Alexandria Area High School Stadium will be admitted for free. So the young people will have the opportunity to watch one or both of the varsity games on October 8th. Again, the Cardinals versus Moorhead that day at 5 p.m. The Lady Cardinals versus the Buffalo Bison at 7 that night to celebrate Youth Night 2026. Our play-by-play schedule this week will go Tuesday, Thursday, Friday, and all of the events will be in Alexandria. We'll start tomorrow night with Alexandria girls volleyball when the Cardinals host St. Cloud Tech. That will be a 7 o'clock match, so we'll take care with the Juttner Motors pre-match show at 6:30. Thursday night, the Cardinals will be back on the home floor to welcome the Ricori Spartans for a 7 o'clock match. Again, Thursday's pregame will be on the air at 6:30. And then on Friday night, it's high school football with Alexandria hosting Sauk Rapids Rice. 7 o'clock start there with the Juttner Motors pregame show at 6:30. Tim Zupfer will be my broadcast partner for all of the broadcasts this week. And, of course, we will have the live video streaming as well of each of those events on the Voice of Alexandria YouTube channel. And then we'll have the traditional audio on KXRA and the Voice of Alexandria app as well. Coming up during our Alexandria Cardinal Sports Report on Tuesday, we're going to welcome back Travis Hohalter, the head coach of the Alexandria Cardinal cross country running teams. Late last week, after his team competed in the Ricori invite, Coach Hohalter put together a detailed recap on the Alexandria runners' performances in the damp conditions down at River Oaks Golf Club in Cold Spring. And we will share Coach Hohalter's recap during our full Cardinal sports reports on Tuesday at approximately 8:20 in the morning and 5:35 in the afternoon. Have a great day ahead and a good week as well coming up and wings up. I'm Dave McClurg.
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0: And looking at the news, a British police being praised for stopping a potential terror attack on a UK airbase being used by the US military. British police said they arrested five men early yesterday, asking on a tip about three suspicious vehicles heading toward RAF Fairford in Western England. Speaking to reporters in Chicago yesterday, He said the group had been looking to do big damage and had been under investigation by British and U.S. authorities. The president of the United States had that last comment. That nor'easter that pummeled the East Coast isn't going away just yet. While the worst is over with heavy rain and strong winds leaving coastal flooding, downed trees and power outages from the Outer Banks to New England, that weakened storm is still expected to loop back around between New Jersey and Long Island today. Elsewhere, Hurricane Polo, still a powerful Category 3 storm as it moves through the Pacific. Hurricane Nolo has rapidly intensified into a Category 4 storm near Hawaii. That powerful nor'easter hitting the East Coast has uncovered what may be the remains of a 19th century shipwreck on the shore of Nantucket, Massachusetts. Jason Grazady, the editor-in-chief of the Nantucket Current, saw the wooden remnants on the island's south shore on Saturday and posted a video. He thinks they came from the Warren Sawyer, a wooden schooner that wrecked near Miyakamet Beach 142 years ago. The deputy director of a natural history museum on Nantucket said more investigation is needed to confirm. Lindsay Clancy back in court tomorrow. The Massachusetts woman who claims she was suffering from postpartum psychosis admitted to strangling her three children before trying to kill herself in 2023. Her recent murder trial ended in a mistrial after jurors remained deadlocked and could not reach a unanimous verdict. Clancy's attorney is expected to push for the charges against her to be dropped. Prosecutors have not yet said whether they plan to retry Clancy. Proposition 40, a plan to tax California billionaires, facing some challenges. The campaign against the tax has much more funding and public support is dropping. According to a recent UC Berkeley poll, only 45% of likely voters now support it. That's down from 52% in March. The price of having fun in America is on the rise, but consumers continue to spend.
1: Data from Bank of America shows that funflation, the increased cost of fun, is rising, but consumers are not cutting back. Bank of America says spending on hobbies grew nearly 8% in August. The latest Bureau of Labor stats found that the recreation index, which includes video and audio, pets and pet services, sporting goods, and photography, rose nearly 3% last year. The U.S. Census Bureau's advanced monthly trade report shows sales at sporting goods, hobby, musical instrument, and bookstores rose almost 11% in the last year. I'm Monica Nelson.
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9: This is MNN Sports. I'm Mike Grimm. Defense and special teams were the key to the game as the Vikings beat the Buccaneers in Tampa yesterday 23-16. The Purple registered six sacks and an interception on defense, and Miles Price returned a punt 86 yards for a TD.
19: It felt so good. I couldn't stop smiling. IP tackled me. I'm blessed, man. I'm blessed.
9: Kicker Will Reichert also drilled a pair of 50-plus yard field goals.
10: I think just the preparation that I put in, the Lord's blessed me with the talent, and I got to go out there and do my job for this team and try to help us win.
9: Jordan Addison had five receptions for 90 yards and a score. Minnesota's 3-0. They'll host 0-3 Miami this coming Sunday. The Lynx got outscored 51-31 in the second half. They lost game one of their opening round playoff series to New York yesterday, 91-75. The Lynx, the best team in the WNBA, already faces elimination tomorrow night with game two of the best of three series in Brooklyn. Head coach Joe Reeves says offense was the problem yesterday.
11: I thought we even struggled in the first half. You know, even though we had a lead, it was, you know, kind of grinding, you know, a little too much grinding. I think there's some easier things we could do, and we've tried to impart that to them. We have another chance to do that perhaps on Tuesday. And we'll see if it can be a different outcome.
9: The leading scorer for the Lynx came off the bench. Nia Coffey scored 16. The Twins beat the Rangers to wrap up the regular season yesterday at Target Field in downtown Minneapolis 6-4. Pitcher Dean Kramer threw 7 strong innings, allowing 3 hits and just 1 run to notch the win.
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2: On this Monday, time-wise, we are at 8:40, and weatherology says it's going to be cloudy skies all day with a high near 69 degrees. Currently at 57 with clouds and still some fog and a south wind at 7 miles an hour. We've got entertainment news coming up in just a few seconds.
3: Hey, what's new?
4: Well, next week I have to drive 90 minutes for a colonoscopy. 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
7: Talk about. The MTV Video Music Awards are in the books. The show opened with a performance by Madonna with assists from Sabrina Carpenter and Charlie XCX. Madonna led the nominations this year and walked away with three awards, including Artist of the Year, Best Collaboration with Carpenter, and Best Dance. The Video Vanguard Award went to Nirvana.
8: 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This award brings back so many memories of making those videos.
9: The surviving members of the band accepted the honor during the 2026 MTV Video Music Awards on Sunday. The award recognizes those who have made an impact on music video and pop culture. Three of Nirvana's visuals were honored at the MTV VMAs in the 90s, with Smells Like Teen Spirit earning Best New Artist and Best Alternative Video in 1992. In Bloom won Best Alternative Video in 1993, and Heart-Shaped Box earned the same award the following year. I'm Mark Mayfield.
7: Comedian Carrot Top is recovering at home after a reported suicide attempt last week. People magazine says the comedian, whose real name is Scott Thompson, was being threatened with extortion over claims of alleged sexual misconduct. And Avengers Endgame topped the weekend box office. The re-release of the 2019 Marvel blockbuster earned $26 million domestically and $60 million internationally. That's entertainment. I'm Daria Albinger.
2: Yeah, I also saw that the director of three of those Spider-Man movies, John Watts, will reportedly be working on the new Star Wars trilogy. John Watts directed three of Tom Holland's Spider-Man movies, and The Hollywood Reporter and says Lucasfilm has now says they want Watts to do the first installment of the upcoming Star Wars trilogy. The film would be episode 10 of the Skywalker saga. Has not yet got the green lights by Disney, but, we'll just see. Star Wars Starfighter with Ryan Gosling currently being worked on by Lucasfilms, and that's expected to hit theaters next May. So, trying to decide, am I at all in the least interested in any more Star Wars films? You know, other than the first, there were the three, and then there were some of the, I don't know how many, three more. Do I need any more than that? Kind of like the Avengers movies. There's so many, I can't tell you the connections or even, anyway. Decide I don't care about Marvel and the Avengers. Those ones anymore either. But that's a look at what's in the entertainment. Maybe that's your bag. That's all right. Okay, 8:45. Living the Country Life is coming right up on KXRA.
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0: you have perennials that are too crowded and not as nice looking as they used to be, it's time to divide them. 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
0: Some daylilies that are getting a little too snug in their bed and crowding each other out. It's time to divide them and to have new plants for another spot in the yard or to share. Plants that bloom in spring and early summer, such as daylilies, phlox, coreopsis, daisies, and irises, can be divided in the fall. Bob Polomsky is an extension horticulturist at Clemson University. He says perennials are usually divided every 3 to 5 years, or when they start to crowd themselves into non-flowering clumps of leaves and roots.
3: It's important to go ahead and divide them, knowing that in the center, it looks like the roots have all matted together to form the solid mass. You need to focus on the outside and remove those plants and then replant them. And I like to try to plant them at least maybe 6 to 12 inches apart.
0: Polomsky recommends moistening the soil before you lift out the plants. He says a spading fork is his digging tool of choice because it minimizes the amount of damage that you may be doing to the roots. If you have 2 spading forks, what might be a tough job becomes easier.
3: Take 2 spading forks back to back and you push them together and they easily slide apart that mesh of fibrous roots. And so it's a nice, easy way of separating some of the thick fibrous-rooted perennials with others. You really need to get down on your hands and knees and just tease them apart.
0: Divide your plants at least 4 to 6 weeks before the first freeze so they have time to get settled in. Replant them as soon as you can at the same depth they were originally. Water well and add mulch. Find more tips for dividing perennials at livingthecountrylife.com. I'll see you in the country.
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4: Now we're at 8:49, and we've got business news here as well with Monica Nelson.
5: The United States and China have reached some agreements on trade, marking new progress in negotiations between the world's two largest economies. Although consumer sentiment hit a 4-month low in September, Michael Kastner reports. Just try to be my
6: customer satisfied. The University of Michigan's final reading for the month fell on concerns over high prices and worries about the economy. The survey noted declines across most age and income groups. Year ahead, inflation expectations rose to 4.6%, which is a significant jump from before the Iran conflict began in February. Overall, consumer sentiment is down 15% from January.
5: Some fishing and wildlife groups raising concerns about a proposed underwater data center in Alaska. Deep Green Cook Inlet's planning a 100-megawatt facility with up to 350 underwater turbines and 66 hives housing AI servers. Several groups have filed motions to intervene, as many California cities and counties also pushing back against new data centers. Tammy Trujillo with more.
7: Many local governments across the state are temporarily banning new data centers over concerns about pollution, noise, and higher utility bills. The bans are meant to ease residents' worries. Experts say California's data centers are usually smaller and use less energy compared to those in other states. The biggest data centers in the state use about as much electricity in a year as all the homes in San Francisco. In other parts of the country, companies like Amazon Web Services build much bigger centers that can use 23 times more energy than an entire city. Developers say the energy data centers use brings other resources to communities like tax revenue and jobs.
5: And President Trump's pushing for a ban on diesel exports as gas prices spike. Gas Buddy's Patrick DeHaan.
8: The worry is that a diesel export ban is going to cause refineries to slow down production, which would hit gasoline because most of what comes out of a barrel of oil gets turned into gasoline.
5: I'm Monica Nelson with your consumer and business news.

0: Before you can get a group to move forward toward a goal, you have to get them working together. That was the biggest challenge facing this leader in his effort to save an American city from falling to the enemy. The story is this edition of The American Countryside.
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0: It was December of 1814, and the British were closing in on the city of New Orleans, forcing a battle with the young United States. That southern city was a mix of nationalities and loyalties, a melting pot that might support either nation.
4: Andrew Jackson gave this impassioned speech on Jackson Square, asking the citizens of New Orleans to let go of their cultural differences and unite in a national emergency. And to his surprise, and to the governor's surprise, they did.
0: Patricia Corral shares the story from the Chalmette battlefield in New Orleans.
4: The troops that made up the American forces included a large population of free men of color. They actually outnumbered other Louisiana militia.
0: In fact, free people of color made up one-third of the city's population. By the time of the battle, Jackson had pulled together an amazing multinational force.
4: He reached out to Choctaw Indians who had fought with him in other battles during the Creek Wars and the War of 1812. He reached out to the French and Spanish in the city of New Orleans and a large Irish contingent. And he also brought in Jean Lafitte and the Baratarian Pirates.
0: Soon, those who had their eyes on taking the city made their landfall.
4: The British landed late December, marched to the Mississippi River, crossed the swamps, crossed the shallow lake on a cold winter day to set up camp downriver from here about 3 miles away.
0: Today, the battlefield is a National Historical Landmark. The story of what happened when those two forces met in January of 1815 is next time as we travel the countryside in New Orleans, Louisiana. I'm Andrew McCray.
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11: Minnesota News Network, I'm Tasha Radel. Federal investigators are looking into a small plane crash at Buffalo Municipal Airport Sunday afternoon in Wright County. The FAA says a replica Piper PA-18 crashed while departing the airport around 4:20 p.m. Two people were on board, but authorities have not released information about their condition. The FAA and National Transportation Safety Board are investigating. Minnesota lawmakers have passed bonding bills in each of the last 2 years. This past session ended up with an even larger bill of $1.2 billion. but money is still needed to cover all the projects statewide. Senator Grant Housechild of Hermantown.
3: We have a lot of priorities. We have, you know, higher education infrastructure. We have state assets that we need infrastructure for. And then we have local communities. What if we had maybe every other year kind of a state asset and higher ed and then a local communities one, trying to just make it so that we're prioritizing all the needs of the state.
11: Lawmakers will also have to work out a new budget in the upcoming legislative session, which kicks off in January. A member of the U.S. House Agriculture Committee says changes to federal farm risk management programs approved last year are already benefiting producers. Minnesota Republican Congressman Brad Finstead says farmers and crop insurance agents are responding positively to the changes, with participation increasing. Finstead discussed the programs during a roundtable with USDA Risk Management Agency Administrator Pat Swanson and Southern Minnesota producers in Faribault.
12: You know, the affordability for a higher level of coverage, and they're seeing more adoption of a higher level of coverage, which is great from a risk management perspective. And then they also emphasized the changes that we made as being very positive for young and beginning farmers.
11: Finstead says livestock producers would benefit from a broader safety net. This is MNN.
13: Army JAG officer, veteran, prosecutor, and lifelong Minnesotan, Ron Schutz has spent his life fighting for Minnesota. Now Ron Schutz is running for attorney general to restore integrity in government. As a prosecutor, he took on dangerous criminals and put them behind bars. As a trial attorney, he took on big corporations and won. As your next attorney general, Ron Schutz will stop the fraudsters taking advantage of Minnesota taxpayers, enforce the law, and retire Keith Ellison's pro-crime agenda. Keith Ellison has led a culture of corruption, allowing criminals to steal billions of dollars from Minnesota taxpayers, pardoning a child rapist, and turning a blind eye to fraud at every level of government. If you're tired of paying into the system and watching criminals take advantage of it, on November 3rd, vote Ron Schutz for Attorney General and put an end to Keith Ellison's pro-crime agenda. Paid advertisement paid for by Ron for MNAG.
11: In other headlines, drivers across much of Minnesota are dealing with thick fog this morning. The National Weather Service has issued dense fog advisories for portions of central, southern, eastern, and northeastern Minnesota through 10 this morning. Visibility could drop to a quarter mile or less, with near zero visibility possible in some areas. Drivers are urged to slow down, use low-beam headlights, and leave extra distance between vehicles. The Minnesota Vikings used a suffocating defense and strong special teams to beat the Tampa Bay Buccaneers yesterday in sunny Florida, 23-16. Minnesota head coach Kevin O'Connell says it was a team win, including from the visiting fans.
14: To be 3-0, to have the type of support we had today, Vikings fans, unbelievable to have that many in the house. And I know our players just absolutely love the feeling when we see that much purple.
11: The Vikings defense sacked the quarterback six times in the win. Minnesota will host Miami this Sunday at noon. This is MNN.
7: 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Weatherology says clouds and 69 today. Right now, cloudy and foggy and 59 with a southeast wind at 9 miles an hour. 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
15: Breaking news this hour from Town Hall. Armith Thomason. Vowing to stand firm in the face of any new aggression, Iran's foreign minister is sounding a defiant tone after President Trump rejected an Iranian proposal for reopening the Strait of Hormuz. The president says the only reason the Iranians made the proposal is because they're losing so badly. British police have arrested five men, British nationals, near an air base. It's used by the United States during the Iran war. President Trump says they are suspected of preparing an act of terrorism.
16: The arrest in the UK was fantastic. Working with Britain, it was an amazing job. We had them under investigation. They were looking to do big damage.
15: Some big damage done by a powerful nor'easter along the East Coast from the Mid-Atlantic to New England. And Fitzsimmons owns a restaurant on the South Jersey Shore.
17: We had a full moon, high tide, some bad winds, nor'easter. And so we had a lot of water around the perimeter of the building. A lot came in today. In normal circumstances, we would be full this time of year. We're actually closed for rehearsal dinner.
15: Forecaster Bob Orovic of the National Weather Service.
18: There's always danger when we have a strong storm. You know, some of the danger is more obvious. If you go to the coastline, you see the strong waves. You know not to get into the water, but other places, you're just seeing heavy rain and some high winds, and all of a sudden the tree falls. So there's always dangers out there. I guess it's best just to be very cautious. And if you don't have to go outside during the height of the storm, don't go outside.
15: And Hawaii is not in the clear just yet. Although Hurricane Nolo is moving away, the risk of torrential rains and mudslides persists. Sell-off underway on Wall Street, with the Dow down about 252 points. The NASDAQ Composite Index off 146. 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
15: More than 2,000 police officers have broken up violent demonstrations at a university in northwestern India. The demonstrations triggered by rumors of an attack on a female student.
21: Reports of the alleged rape in Fagwara began circulating on social media last week, and students claim no action was taken by the university. In response, they stormed university property over the weekend, lit fires, clashed with police, and blocked a major highway. Classes have now been suspended for 10 days. Lovely Professional University, one of Punjab's largest private universities, has claimed the allegations are a false narrative designed to tarnish its reputation.
15: And that's the BBC's Azadeh Mashiri. At least 62 people have died after days of heavy rains and flooding in northern India. 46 people injured, more than 1,000 homes damaged, schools closed in the hardest hit parts of the region. News and analysis at townhall.com. New Jersey's Democratic lieutenant governor has resigned.
22: He was pushed out by the governor over accusations of ethics lapses and inappropriate behavior with women. Governor Mikey Sherrill had given Lieutenant Governor Dale Caldwell an ultimatum to resign by Friday, a day after the law firm she hired issued a report on the alleged misconduct. Caldwell denies the accusations and says he suspects he's being scrutinized because he's a single black man. Republicans have hammered Sherrill for weeks on the investigation into Caldwell, who served as acting governor in her absence. John Scott reporting.
15: President Trump has attended the President's Cup for the second time. Yesterday's appearance was the fourth time this year that Mr. Trump has attended a golf tournament. He says the PGA Tour was nice enough to name him honorary chairman. The president was on the first tee for the start of all 12 matches. More on these stories, townhall.com.
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0: Jackson. Good morning to you.
1: How are you today?
0: I'm doing well, thank you. And no Patty today. She's been down in the city, so you're filling in for her. So thanks for doing that.
1: And sure.
0: She'll be back tomorrow. That's the game plan,
1: That's the plan, right?
0: All right. Well, we've got our friends in from Alexandria Technical and Community College. And we have with us, of course, Casey Goldberg and Jeff Wild. We'll talk to both of you, but if you want to say a quick hi off the top. Hi, Casey.
2: Good morning. Good morning.
0: And Jeff, always good to see you,
3: good
0: buddy.
3: Good morning. Yeah, good to see you. Thanks for having us.
0: Thanks. We got the mayor. Do you want to say hi to the mayor, too?
2: Hey, good morning.
0: How you doing,
4: good
0: Bobby?
4: Good morning back at you.
0: Yeah, how are you?
4: Well, I'm doing just wonderful, but, you know, I'm almost, I don't even know what to say coming in just before Jeff and Casey. They have got so much good news to shout about.
0: Yeah.
4: Anything I have to say is just going to be, well, actually it'll set them up.
0: Okay.
4: Right?
0: That's
4: how
0: right.
4: It works. Yeah.
2: Thanks,
4: we're
2: Bobby.
4: Set them up. All right. So, Mark, what we have going on today or tonight at City Hall is a couple of opportunities for the public to get engaged. At 5 o'clock, we are going to have our special meeting that we have twice a year with the county commissioners. And that's just a get-together and exchange notes on what's going on in each other's governmental world. Tonight, what's captured the interest is the Prime West Health RCC and the Douglas County Library update, and that goes back to that sales tax project that we had talked about. And I suspect we're going to hear from the county commissioners what their going forward plan is going to be on the library.
0: Well, and again, I mean, it's good for you to get together with the county commissioners, isn't it, periodically? Because
4: it is.
0: Yeah.
4: It is. Because, yeah, we both just kind of keep going in our own very different worlds. And, you know, they really do overlap so much.
0: Mm-hmm.
4: So, yeah, a few years ago, we decided to get together a couple of times each year and have at least the discussion. We don't ever take action at these special meetings, but we do open up the discussion and the public is cordially invited to listen in. We're also going to talk about data centers tonight. I know that's been on the commissioner's agenda for a while, and the city has a moratorium in place for a year. So we'll want to talk about that. And e-bikes and e-scooters has finally hit the agenda.
0: Okay.
4: So, looking forward to finding out what the county commissioners have in mind. And I know you've probably seen it too, but just bikes in general are, we're seeing more and more traffic. And, you know, that might have something to do with all the trails we've put in place.
0: Yes, absolutely. Yeah, which is great.
4: It is. That's a good thing. Then we're going at 7 o'clock, we'll move over to the council chambers. And, tonight, probably the biggest thing that I'm looking forward to on the agenda is we will have our public hearing for our preliminary approval of the 2027 budget. So I would encourage anybody that has anything to say or wants to learn about where we're at on the 2027 budget.
0: We lose you there, Bobby. Now you're back.
4: Chambers and join us. Oh,
0: You dropped down for just a sec.
4: Okay. So, anyway, public hearing at 7:15 tonight on the preliminary 2027 budget. That's a very important meeting for anybody that wants to hear about the upcoming budget for the city of Alexandria. There is an opportunity to attend remotely or to join us at 704 Broadway at the council chambers.
0: Okay.
4: And then we'll have a few other, you know, kind of like housekeeping stuff. And then it's going to be a long meeting, though, because that public hearing does usually take about half hour to 45 minutes.
0: Okay. Well.
4: Special event permits. Yep. Stuff like that.
0: You going to have a little coffee there to keep you awake and everyone? If it's going to be a long one?
4: We do have coffee and water.
0: Okay. Well, good
4: Bring
0: deal.
4: Bring your own cookies. Bring your own cookies, but we'll have coffee and water.
0: All right. Well, Bobby, always good hearing from you, and you have a wonderful day. I know you will, despite the fog out there, right?
4: That's right. It's another marvelous Monday.
0: It is. All right. Thanks, Bobby.
4: See you later.
0: Yeah, our Mayor Bobby Osterberg there. So you two got in on it. We were going to have you both in on Thursday. We had our event on Thursday out at Lake Geneva Christian Center, Celebrate Aging. So thanks to both of you while reworking your schedule a little bit. So
2: this is perfect because this is the start of our 65th anniversary week at the college.
0: Yeah, isn't that incredible? Yeah. Can you believe we're talking October here, Jeff, too?
3: No.
0: You know, the year has gone by fast.
3: It's gone by so fast. Yeah. It's amazing. The color's starting to come out, though. I had a beautiful boat ride last night and a lot of fall color. So
0: wow. Yeah, it was a beautiful day. Yeah. I was on the sun a little bit too yesterday. We don't know how many more of these nice days we're going to have this time of the year, do we?
3: Exactly. We're praying for a really nice day on October 10th. That's our fall open house.
0: Yeah. Talk a little bit about it, Casey. Again, this is a big, big year, isn't it?
2: A big year, and it's an event for everybody. So it's not just for those looking to go to college. This is a great time. If you drive by on Jefferson and you wonder what's going on behind that door, we welcome you come in. This is a kid-friendly event. Kubota comes out. You know, if you have a little one that always wants to drive the tractor, bring them over. They can hop up in there and they can move some weights around. Our early education students are out there facilitating and working with those littles. We have food, so come have lunch with us, no cost. We have 1919 root beer if that barbecue doesn't pull you in.
0: Yeah. That's great root beer, isn't it?
2: Oh my gosh, it's so creamy. It's great. Yeah. And I see it everywhere these days. Have you noticed that when you go out?
0: Oh, absolutely. Yeah.
2: So that's a good one. It's from 10 a.m. to 2. And with that, we have, I don't know if I'm allowed to say, but business division, they're pretty innovative this year. Jeff, I feel like you got to share this news.
3: Yeah, they have a great idea. You know, it's one thing to come and see the shops and all the equipment and machinery and student works and the different shops and stuff like that. What does a business department do to make people want to come over and visit with them? Mm-hmm. So they came up with their own theme this year called All Business, No Bull.
0: Oh, okay.
3: Okay.
0: Clever.
3: You might know where I'm going with this, but they're bringing in a bull riding.
0: Wow.
3: Mechanical bull.
0: Okay. You're going to ride it, Jeff?
3: I'm going to try it.
0: Cool. I love it. Have you ever been on one before?
3: It's been a long time.
0: Yeah, me too.
3: Yeah. Been a long time. But no, it's the best time to come if you're a student considering what they're going to do after high school. It is the best time to come to campus, see student works, talk to alumni, talk to industry partners who will be there in all the different shops. Again, talk to the business department. I mean, really figure out what you want to do by seeing things, touching things, and just talking to people. It's a wonderful day. Our fall open house is I think it's my favorite day of the year.
2: Yeah. We close on 18th Avenue and we have the food right out there. So that we can cross back and forth between our two campuses there. And you can watch the bull riding in action. So if you're not looking to hop on, you can watch it right on the corner.
3: We got to thank our friends at Polaris. They built in their shop a gigantic smoker. So they will be up all night smoking pulled pork sandwiches for us. And we'll serve those literally from 10 to 2 on Saturday. And there's different events happening in every shop. You can go down to the carpenter shop and cook a s'more. You can stop by the brand new machine tool shop. We just did $1 million renovation, compliments of a grant that we got from the Gene Haas Foundation. See the new shop, have ice cream. He's going to have an ice cream machine in there. So,
2: and those students made that ice cream machine.
3: Yeah. So it's pretty cool. Lots of fun things going on. Michael Wright will be there doing live remotes.
0: That's right.
3: Yeah.
0: Well, good deal. So that's Saturday.
2: That's Saturday. But we're not done.
0: Yes, there's more, isn't there?
2: Saturday night. So if the day doesn't work out, maybe you just want to keep the party going.
3: Saturday night, we're going to do a 65th anniversary celebration to celebrate our 65 years of being the college in Alexandria. We've got a wonderful event plan with doors opening at 5:30. Just a really short program. You know, Mike Seymour, the president, will talk a few things about what's happening at the college. Most importantly, we've got live music from Blind and the Bohunk and food. So it's food, music, and fun, all for $20. You don't have to be an alumni. You just have to be a friend of the college and come socialize and just have fun. We called it an all-class reunion, so we'd love our alumni to come back and get reacquainted with the college, talk to their faculty and instructors, and look for their classmates and just celebrate the college's 65th year.
0: Yeah, amazing. Want to make sure everyone knows it's not this Saturday, it's the 10th.
2: Yep, right. Next Saturday. This Saturday, we have the gala going on.
0: Okay.
3: Well, it's actually Friday night.
2: Oh, my gosh.
0: It's coming up.
2: It's coming up.
3: Friday night. October 2nd is our Legends Gala. Yes, it's our largest fundraising event of the year. And we will be basically kicking off the 65th anniversary that night. We're kicking off a new fundraising campaign entitled The Best Is Yet to Come. And we'll be raising money for our capital projects from the brand new transportation center to the student center that will be opening fall of 2028.
0: Okay.
3: So those are the two biggest things that we're going to be raising funds for. But, of course, we always raise money for scholarships and student needs like food insecurities, for a food shelf, or emergency funds. So we honor donor intent. So whatever you are passionate about and would like to donate, that's what we want. But a really fun night planned on Friday, October 2nd. We have a huge band. I think it's a 12-piece band called Post-Traumatic Funk Syndrome.
0: Okay.
3: From Fargo.
0: Okay.
3: So lots of horns, and it should be really fun.
0: Who doesn't love that? Yeah. Well, Jeff, how long have you been a part of Alexandria Technical and Community College? Is it 5 years,
3: no,
0: 4 years?
3: Six.
0: Almost, it is?
3: Almost seven.
0: Wow, is that right?
3: Yeah, I started January 2020, right before the pandemic.
0: That's crazy.
3: Yeah, so we've done a lot, but had a lot of fun along the way.
0: Now, you 2 years?
2: Mm-hmm. Yep, yeah. December 24.
0: Okay,
2: yep.
0: Wow. And it really has, as good as things have been over these now 65 years, really since Michael came on board, you, both of you, I mean, it's really taken it up a notch. I mean, congrats to what both of you, all three of you, and the rest of the staff have done.
3: Thank
0: I mean, I've
3: you.
0: Noticed,
3: yes.
0: you know.
3: Yeah.
0: People have noticed.
3: That's the idea.
0: Yeah.
3: Yes, we've done a lot to grow our brand. You know, Mike, if he was here, he'd talk about the fact that we inherited a very successful college, right? Yeah. It had great bones, and what we were lacking is telling our own story and tuning our own horn. And I think we've done that along the way. We've added lots of new programs, we've new partnerships with the military and other things to continue to grow enrollment. And you know, the attitude is, if you're not growing, you're dying. And we just do everything possible to keep the college front of mind, in front of potential students, and we just get to, my job is so fun because I just get to talk about all the great things that we do.
0: Yeah, right. No,
3: at Alexandria College, and how important it is. But it's fun to work at a place where people look at Alec College and see our brand and say, this is where you go to college to get a job.
0: Mm. And you're a big part of that. You're in admissions, but placement 90, what is it again?
2: Well, 98. I see
3: 99.4%.
0: Yeah, I knew it was.
2: There we go. 99.4. I'm reading this book here in front of me. It's the Alec 150th. It was created in 2008 by the Douglas County Historical Society. And it has in here Alexandria Technical College by Doug Tate. And it's interesting reading the facts here of what we were then to what we are now. And it's just continuous climb. You know, significant college and programs. I'm seeing we have about 50 programs listed here in this book, but we're well above 70 now.
0: Wow.
2: And students, once again, parents, they bring their kids here, or their colleagues or their peers tell them to come to Alec College, because if you're looking to get a job, you go to school at Alec College. It's a technical college. It's a community college. But you don't just get like some like theories that you get to study for 4 years.
0: Hands-on practical experience.
2: Hands-on skills. Yeah. Work development skills.
0: Mm.
2: And those that have the experience of Alexandria College, recruiters out there, employers, they know what we're producing. That's why they're actively in the classrooms meeting with students before they graduate, because they want to hire them. And that's why we have that high job placement rate.
0: And again, you have the best of both worlds, because, you know, if you want to get a good liberal arts education or law enforcement, other things, but then you have a lot of the trades, which people who want, you know, to use their hands, get out there, and in a relatively short time can turn around and be making good money with some of those trades, Jeff. That's huge now.
3: It is. It's absolutely true. And, you know, like we said, we tout our job placement rate at 99.4%, which is the highest in the state, certainly much higher than national average, but it's because we have such a great relationship with the community and have the programs that, that meet the community's needs, from welding to machine tool technology to power sports and diesel mechanics. You need all those, and they're not going away. AI isn't going to replace any of those jobs.
0: Yeah, right.
2: Well, like students that come up to us and say, you know, I'm going to become a mechanic. I don't need to go to school. That's okay. But have you thought about maybe doing the business division and taking accounting? Because then you don't have to pay for a bookkeeper. You can do your own accounting. You could, you know, be a mechanic on your own. You grew up in your dad's shop. You know what you're doing. But there's other instruments here at the college.
0: Yeah, good point.
2: Explore.
0: You brought up, what was it again? The sports aspect. What was that again that you brought up? What program is that again?
3: Sports aspect.
2: Our exercise science? Is that what you're thinking?
0: Yeah.
2: So exercise science students, a lot of students that are in our athletics, so we have 10 athletics on campus, varsity sports, from and new this spring is women's flag football, which has been crazy amount of interest, the recruitment. Marnie's the coach there. Really successful. The NFL Vikings financially helped support the upcoming of that. And so that'll be starting soon. But a lot of the students that come here and looking to do that liberal arts are doing sports. So they explore exercise science and they have the mindset that they'll continue to go on and finish out and get a 4-year degree in that
0: program. I think it was exercise science that you had brought up. And again, baseball has been huge too, hasn't it, Jeff? Again,
3: we do. We have a great program, a wonderful coach. He brought them to the National Championship Series last year.
0: Isn't that amazing?
3: You know, truly amazing. We lost to the team that ultimately won the National Championship, but I think we went in, ranked 6th in the country and finished 5th, so pretty good for a third-year team, I think,
2: or
3: 4th. But, what a wonderful program, and he does amazing things with these young baseball players, the young men, and, it's super fun. You know, adding athletics as a whole has done just so much to
2: the recruitment for students.
3: From our recruitment effort to just student pride on campus. And you know, we've talked before on the show, everybody wears their Legends gear. Every volleyball game, it's a sold-out event. I mean, we have a small gym, but it's packed.
0: Wow.
3: And it's just so fun to see how our students rally around the athletics.
0: That's incredible. So, come on out and support the Legends as they compete, again, in a variety of sports as well. We're into, of course, fall semester. Can you talk a little bit about enrollment? Another good year going on.
2: We do.
3: Yeah, last year we ended up setting a record year. Enrollment-wise, you know, prior to 2020, we had 10 years straight of enrollment decline. And then entered President Seymour and company, and we've really focused on enrollment growth. Over the last 6 years, leveled off during the pandemic, and we've basically grown double-digit enrollment growth.
0: About that.
3: Since then, over 40% from 2020 to today, enrollment growth. In fact, last year we served over 5,150 students. So this year, this fall, we're up another 12% over last year.
0: Is that right?
3: So we're not stopping.
0: Wow, that's incredible.
3: Yeah, it really is.
0: And not every community college is in that position.
2: No. Well, and our admissions reps, they operate very differently than they're out traveling. They're increasing their exposure. They don't just go a 50-mile radius. I mean, majority, what is it, about 60% of our students are outside of that radius. And that's where the housing comes in play. That's important. And athletics are pulling them in to us as well. But our admissions representatives, if you know any of them, they're pretty talented people. They're out in Wisconsin. They're out in Montana. They're in every county in Minnesota, and not just once, you know, more than 3 times.
0: Well, that's great. And obviously it's paying big dividends because, as you said, Jeff, growth again, double digits this year over last year, which was an incredible year. So well done to everyone involved in that. Anything else you wanted to bring up, Jeff or Casey?
2: I would just say I'll see you guys at the open house on October 10th. It's a great event. We'll have PSEO session happening at noon as well. So if you have any students that are interested in PSEO, this is a great time just to come and ask questions with Carla Seymour, who oversees our PSEO.
0: Okay.
2: Yeah.
0: Now, again, I know we bring up the law enforcement program. again, is that the largest program?
3: It is our largest individual program, this year, how many students did you have? Freshmen?
2: We had, got to think about, as we get closer, the number changes every single day. 153, I want to say, is my number.
3: First year?
2: First year students. 300 overall for the program this year with our returning students. The police training ceremony will be a big deal. They'll have a lot of bodies in there.
3: They'll have a lot of activities going on for the open house, too. So if you want to check out the police training, check out our facilities, which are world-class, best in the state facilities. They will have canine demonstrations and drone demonstrations happening. Mm. So if you ever wondered about being in law enforcement, open house is a great way to do it.
0: Well, and I was talking to someone here on Open Line. They were former law enforcement, but they were from southeastern Minnesota over the years. And I said, did you come to Alexandria Technical and Community College? And, of course, they did. I mean, it's synonymous. So many people, if not going for either an associate or bachelor's degree, at least they do their skills here.
2: I was going to say, you do your 2 years with us, you can go off and go do your 4 years at Bemidji State, per se, but you still come back to Alexandria College. So the number of alumni that have hit or touched Alexandria is outstanding, and the economics too, because those students that are coming here for 8 weeks, you know, they're renting out housing to be here, so during our busiest time of year.
0: Well, yeah, and again, not only the sports, the transportation center, the housing, now the student union. I mean, it's incredible, the growth over the past years. I'm just blown away by it.
2: This book is fun sitting in front of us.
0: To look back to 2008 to even in the past 6-7 years, the growth. Michael Seymour, did he come here like a year or two before you, Jeff?
3: About 6 months. He started, I think, in July 1st, 2019.
0: Okay.
3: So, yeah. So, hopefully, he's got a year and 9 months left on his current contract. We sign him up again.
0: We'd love that,
3: but we'll see what happens.
0: He's done a great job.
3: Yes, he has. And he's left a mark.
0: You too, as well, Casey, in the 2 years you've been there. Thanks to both of you, and we'll see you at all the fun activities going on.
2: Yeah. So, dancing Friday night.
0: Yeah. All right, we'll take a break, and we'll be back. We're going to talk about something great going on here locally, and we're going to talk coming up here with Mark from the Center for the American Experiment. That's coming up next.

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6: This is Weatherology. I'm meteorologist Jennifer Wojcicki with your Alexandria Lakes area forecast. We'll see cloudy skies here for today with a high in the upper 60s. Tonight, a slight chance for rain late, cloudy, a low near 59. Tuesday, chance for showers and storms, cloudy, high of 66 degrees. And Wednesday, a slight chance for rain, cloudy, high of 70. Thursday, mostly sunny skies, high around 61. For KXRA, I'm meteorologist Jennifer Wojcicki.
7: Thank you, Jennifer. Cloudy and still some fog, and we are at 60 degrees in the lakes area. Wind is running out of the southeast at 10 miles an hour. 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And we've got more coming right up.
8: Thanks, Jackson. Before we bring in our next guest, I'm going to play a little bit of this.

0: Yes, that's America, being born free. And we're going to talk here with Mark Kolda. He's the Greater Minnesota, a brand new position for him, coordinator for the Center for the American Experiment. Hi there, Mark. How are you?
1: Good morning. Thanks for having me on Open Line. I really appreciate this opportunity to talk to you about our group.
0: Absolutely. Are you a Kid Rock fan? That was Kid Rock, of course. And
1: yes, both. I'm a Kid Rock fan. My son is as well. He does a great
0: job.
1: That's cool.
0: My daughter, too. So how about that? I was jealous. Yeah. She lives down in the cities. Got to see Kid Rock a few years ago, and I wish I could have gone with her that night. But again,
1: well, my son is a musician. He plays the drums, and then this summer he's taken up the guitar, and so he's just doing a great job. He's 16 and learning music and just loving it.
0: That's great. Did he get that from you, Mark, or from your wife?
1: He got
0: or
1: it from his mom. Okay. She's a piano player. So I was a drummer. He got the drums from me, but the music stuff from her.
0: Well, that's great. Well, good to hear. I look forward to maybe hearing some of his stuff down the road.
1: Maybe.
0: Yeah.
1: He's doing really well. He actually is really good at it. I'm like, this could be something. So, you never know. His name is Evan Kolda. Look for his name someday, possibly.
0: All right. We'll have to mark that name down, Mark, and hopefully we can hear about him down the road here. Tell everyone, if you wouldn't mind, first of all, are you down in the Twin Cities, or what part of the state do you call home?
1: So Center of the American Experiment is based in the Twin Cities in the suburbs. I am also based in the suburbs, but my job is to get out into Greater Minnesota. So I'm the new Greater Minnesota coordinator for Center of the American Experiment. We have a chapter in West Central. So we have been we had a fraud event about 6 weeks ago or so in Alexandria there at the ballroom, and we had a huge turnout. So we do events in that area, and we have a chapter there. Actually, there's a chapter meeting there coming up this week, so I'll be back up again this week. And, my job is just to do outreach, explain what American Experiment does. We're a Minnesota think tank, so we do research and policy briefings and issues that are important to Minnesotans. We advocate at the Capitol on behalf of, pro-business, low-tax, low-regulation environment. We want to grow jobs in the economy because we think that's the best thing for the state.
0: Yeah, and you are nonpartisan, I know, and a nonprofit, aren't you?
1: That's correct. We are a 501c3. We're pro-business, so we lean right center for the most part. Most of our policy issues, if you look at them, are going to be less government intrusion, more personal individual freedom, more ability for businesses to innovate and hire people and, have jobs. We know that a job is the best way to improve the economy, is to get more jobs out there. And so, we see that there's things that are kind of troubling for the state. We are a high tax state. We're a high regulation state, and those things, when you look at it, just really aren't good for an economy. We actually have two full-time economists on staff, in addition to six or seven other policy fellows. So these are people who specialize in a certain area of expertise, whether it be education or healthcare or energy policy, and they write. They study issues. They write issues into briefs. And we put on presentations based on those topics just to bring the information to Minnesotans. And our whole goal is to just make Minnesotans better voters. There's an election coming up real soon. You're hearing a lot of commercials about it. And we just want to make sure, Minnesotans are informed about the important issues they are talking about.
0: Well, and again, you brought up that you're pro-business. And again, if people have jobs, crime is lower historically, too. So, if people have issues concerned about, crime in the state, as we saw particularly down in the Twin Cities, unrest and things like that, people have jobs and are feeling secure, crime rates do fall, too, historically.
1: And they are. The violent crime rate especially has been dropping in cities all over the country. We, unfortunately, because of all the unrest that you noted, we saw a spike in our crime, and I think things are settling down except for some high-profile things. You're right. But, from a criminal justice perspective, one of the biggest crimes, unfortunately, we got a lot of attention for is the whole idea of fraud. And we were just up in Alexandria several weeks ago, which is one stop of our 21-city stop 21 city tour on the fraud issue. So we had 21 places around Minnesota. They were packed. And we had a presentation, about a 45-minute just discussion that just connected the dots of the whole, starting with the daycare fraud that happened way back in 2014. You know, that was a red flag. And then once we got into COVID, and then there was the Feeding Our Future scandal, there were many, many red flags raised about, you know, how some providers could be providing so many meals. It was just clear that they couldn't have provided so many meals in such a short amount of time, you know, for that amount of money that they took. I mean, they billed the state, which was using federal money, and they kind of took off the guardrails. They're like, hey, it's COVID, so you don't need to go and inspect the actual location where you're supposedly giving the meals. But, you know, any reasonable person would know, and I like to use Pelican Rapids as an example. There was one fraudster that claimed that they were serving 5,000 meals a day to children in Pelican Rapids. And I'm like, somebody in St. Paul, you know, they don't know where Pelican Rapids is, but just look it up, right? Do a Google search. What's the when they realize the population, you know, 5,000 is way more than the population of Pelican Rapids, right? That should have been a red flag right there. And

0: At the time, Joe Thompson is his name. Mm-hmm. And I mean, he put the estimate at $9 billion. I mean, that's a ridiculous amount of money, our money that was taken. And so it just shows that somebody at the state should have been looking, and they weren't doing a very good job. And a lot of people think, oh, this fraud issue is over. It's not over. There's currently right now, that started on Friday, there's a trial going on right now of one of the fraudsters. And I think there's one that's supposed to start either later this week or next week. But this, you know, so now we're starting to see the actual fraudsters going on trial, being convicted. Some of them are pleading guilty because they know the evidence is against them and they know they shouldn't fight it. And the sad part, and I actually looked up this number on Friday, the sad part is we've only been able to recover not even a third of the money that was taken. So that's, you know, that's the takeaway for us as Minnesotans is the state, you know, allowed this fraud to happen. And now that we're trying to get the money back, we can't because they've, you know, squirreled it away in places that we can't get it back. And that's really sad.
1: Yeah. And a lot of that, whether or not they bought cars, second, third home or sent it overseas too, as you know, it's pretty hard to recover that, isn't it?
0: It is. You know, they try to claw back some of the money, and the money that was still in some bank accounts they're able to get. But then other of it, you know, was just spent on items. And you, like you said, I know there's records where they bought property overseas. So how do you, you know, how do you get back, you know, a condo or an apartment building that was purchased in Kenya? You know, we don't have any way to do that. There's no nexus into that. So that's just money that's gone. And the other criticism is looking at, you know, because one of our policy fellows, Bill Galan, has done an absolute superb job in tracking this. He's got a spreadsheet where he goes through, you know, the name of the defendant and the address of where the food was supposedly being distributed. And he actually went around to many of these places and took pictures of them to show that, you know, there's here's a tiny little office of, you know, 100 or 200 square foot office, and they claim to be feeding, you know, 2,000 or 3,000 children a day. I mean, it doesn't take a rocket scientist to figure out that that's not happening, right? But he put down the address, and he put down the, you know, if they pled guilty or not, what their charges were, how much money they billed. You know, what their, if they pled guilty, what their sentence was. And you can just see, you know, you can go on our website and kind of look at some of the data there that some of these defendants have gotten just a slap on the wrist. You know, they stole literally millions and millions of dollars, and they're only doing a few months in jail. And so then, you know, they're going to do their few months in jail and get out, and they squirreled the money away.
1: Yep.
0: So they basically got away with it. You know, I mean, it's for them, it's an investment, right? They got a couple million dollars. They have to go sit in a jail for a couple months. But when they get back out, they're going to be able to still enjoy their ill-gotten gains, unfortunately. And it was on our dime.
1: Yep. So our hardworking taxpayers in the state funding that.
0: Yes. Yeah. People should still be mad about that. And I know, you know, it's cropping up in the election campaign, and, you know, we're seeing ads about it. And I know that there's an effort by the people in charge to try to deflect onto other issues, because I've been getting these anonymous texts on my phone talking about data centers, you know, in my area. And that's a big issue as well. That's a hot issue, but they would like it. They would like voters to start thinking about that and kind of forget about the fraud. But my point is, we need to remember the fraud, because there needs to be fixes. The legislature did pass some fixes in the 2026 session, but we don't know if that's going to work yet or not. We need to keep the pressure on to say, we can't let this happen again.
1: So, Mark, I know you brought up, of course, U.S. Attorney Joe Thompson said the fraud added up to around $9 billion. I've heard reports could be up to $18 billion. Have you heard any figures, too, along those lines?
0: Here's what I like to say when we're asking about, you know, how much fraud was there. So prior to working in American Experiment, I worked at the Capitol in St. Paul. I was a communications person and a lobbyist for the insurance industry, the auto and homeowners insurance world, the Insurance Federation. And there's a pretty healthy auto insurance fraud problem in Minnesota. And people would ask, well, how much auto insurance fraud is there? And my answer would be, well, I don't know, because if we knew, it would be zero, because we wouldn't let it happen. And the hard part is, you know, how much fraud is there in all these programs? We don't know, because It would be zero if we could stop it. But, you know, the investigators at the U.S. Attorney's Office, they had a much better look at the books than we did. And they can see how much money was appropriate and where, you know, how

0: much of it was being stolen, and they did a pretty good estimate. And it could be higher because the number of programs that give out money, it's kind of crazy to think about all these programs, all the autism treatment and the adult daycare, the housing stabilization, you know, the just all the Medicaid programs, the medical services that are supposed to be being provided that aren't being provided. And it's really, really sad and unfortunate to know that we were so gullible and the programs were so lax in the ability to stop this stuff that we got ripped off to the tune of many billions of dollars. Very, very sad. And unfortunately, we can't let that happen again. We need to look back. We need to do a forensic investigation. How exactly did it happen? And they've done some looks at that. And some of it has been structural inside the bureaucracy. You know, there were whistleblowers saying, look, I was trying to raise the red flag, and I kept getting tamped down because there were some political connections there. We didn't want to, you know, talk about who the thieves were. It's pretty obvious when you look at the 100 defendants in the Feeding Our Future. You know, we know where the thieves came from. It wasn't here in this country. They came from elsewhere, right? But there was a lot of that in state government, so that the government bureaucracy was told not to call attention to that, to just keep paying. There was a legal case where some of the defendants, the current defendants, sued the state because the money had been cut off. And a judge, and at that time, the judge didn't know about the fraud issue. You know, although the judge should have said, this looks a little suspicious to me, and probably could have said, let's do a little more investigating, but the judge didn't, right? So there was a judicial decision that said that we should temporarily put the money back on, and then eventually, you know, the walls came crashing down when it became much more apparent that the money was being stolen, and finally they put the stop to it and, you know, arrested and now convicted the main ringleader who ran a nonprofit that was kind of the funnel of all this. She was convicted to a significant amount of time in prison, but there were certainly many other people who actually took the money. She was just the funnel. The people who actually took the money are getting these very, very lenient sentences, and that's the next troubling thing for us.
1: Mark, we only have about 4 minutes left here. Yeah. I wanted to kind of get your take, too. How does the Center for the American Experiment feel? You brought up data centers. You know, you're pro-business, the organization. Yeah. How do you feel about data centers?
0: Well, we are still trying to get a good handle on it. We did put out a policy briefing in January of this year, just talking about, you know, it is true. There are benefits to having had this AI boom, and the use of AI tools can be a good thing. In using AI, though, in the levels that we need to maintain a healthy competitive balance with our state competitors and our global competitors, you know, we need data centers to be able to do that. And so if you can, you know, have a responsible use of those, you know, we think it's a good thing for the economy. We did a policy briefing where we talked about the benefits, about the, you know, construction of the data centers can create jobs. The running of the centers can create jobs. You have to manage them effectively in terms of, you know, power usage. And in many cases, you can. We live in a cooler climate, so it's probably not as necessary to use as many resources to cool them down, sure, because we're in a cooler area. So, you know, in January and they heat up, we don't need to use we can use other sources to cool them down. You know, we live in the cold north here, so it could be helpful. So, in those cases, it can be helpful, but it's got to be done smart, you know, and with smart ways. That's what we advocate for, smart policy that can do things the right way. And certainly, you know, data centers are a big issue, but we want people to know that there's certainly other issues out there that we need to make sure don't happen again. So.
1: Yeah, I hadn't thought about us being, in the cooler climate. Certainly, I'm actually a meteorologist, too. Why this area would be more attractive for some of those big data centers, whether or not.
0: So. Yeah. You would think there's going to be a way. I hope there, you know, smart minds work on these sort of things. I hope a smart mind kind of figures out a way to harness the cold and use it to our advantage.
1: Yes, for a change.
0: Engineer a system that would do that, yeah, right?
1: Absolutely. Well, and I always hear the argument, too, that China, they're certainly going down that road, and we don't want them to be getting ahead of us, with
0: AI. And they'll spare no expense. They'll spare no expense. They don't care how many people get disrupted. They don't care what kind of economic and environmental impact that their system has. They don't care. They just want to be first. And if they're first and we're not, that's a problem for us. So we need to be smart about this.
1: Yeah, absolutely. Again, only a moment here, just real briefly.
0: Yeah.
1: How does the Center for the American Experiment, you know, again, voter fraud has been a concern by a lot of people in the state. Do you think, you know, we've done what we need to get our elections secure for this?
0: Definitely a concern. Yes, we are. Voter integrity is very, very important to us. We're actually going to be doing a presentation on this in St. Cloud coming up. If you go onto our website, americanexperiment.org/events, you can see we're going to be doing a voter fraud update just to talk about those sort of things. Some things have been done. Some of those things will work. Some other things we're still very concerned about. We want to make sure people's trunks are locked, right?
1: Yeah.
0: We don't want people showing up at the last minute with ballot with boxes full of ballots in their trunk. You know, those kind of stories are horrifying to Minnesota citizens. We don't want that sort of stuff to happen. But, you know, it's definitely a concern. We don't think all the concerns have been allayed yet, but hopefully this election will go smoothly.
1: Are there any more events in our area? You brought up St. Cloud. Anything else coming up in Central?
0: We're trying to get a holiday party together for the West Central chapter. We're going to talk about that at the meeting that we have this week. So we may be doing some other stuff. But people can go to our website, americanexperiment.org. You can sign up to get our emails. You can even buy a copy of our book, Star of the North, Essays in Minnesota History. 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
1: All right, Mark, it was fun getting to know you over the phone here, and thanks for your time. Good info.
0: Yep. Sounds good. Thanks for having me on, and I hope I can be on again soon with some more topical issues.
1: So, all right. Thanks, Mark.
0: Thanks.
1: Again, Mark Calda there from the Center for the American Experiment. 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We'll be back tomorrow, 9:05, more Open Line. 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

0: 9:54 is the time. 60 is our temperature on our way to 69 this afternoon. And we've got your morning market update on the Linder Farm Network.
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3: Good morning. It's time for the market update on the Linder Farm Network. Chicago Board of Trade corn, soybeans, and wheat futures all are lower, with November soybeans down 38 and three quarters. Joining us, Jim Emter, Van On and Company, Alexandria. Jim, why the pressure this morning?
4: Well, Linda, we continue to play the game of news and the impact on the markets. You know, Friday there was hope that we could get some news announcements that would be more supportive of grains. We didn't get that. We do know that tariffs will be lifted on corn, sorghum, wheat, dairy, and some meat imports. It excluded soybeans, so that's why you see them the weaker token, and it also doesn't mean any new grain purchases as of yet, so that's why you see the other markets starting to crumble here as well. You got funds, you know, record long, Linda. You've got seasonal downside pressure this time of year. We've got a better looking forecast today beyond the next 7 days. So we've got to get through another 5 days of wet weather, mostly of that being Tuesday through Wednesday. And then we'll see drier weather after that. And that's encouraging to the market. So again, that's why you're seeing some pullback here in the market today. We've got a big stocks report coming up this week. Expectations are for corn carryout to finish at 1.918 billion bushels, beans to finish at 324 million bushels, and those are the only two numbers we're going to get here on Wednesday. So if it is a dud report, it can happen pretty quick and add to the escalation of sell-off. But again, these are important numbers. They kind of finalize this old crop S&D, and it's going to be important to the market here as we work ahead.
3: And the livestock futures mixed today, lean hogs a little softer.
4: Yeah, you know, just not unable to get some things going here. I think the outside economic concerns are weighing on the meats a little bit here. Obviously, we didn't see any big purchases of pork from China, so that kind of leaves the market a little bit soured there as well. But, you know, again, we've been on a nice little run for cattle. You know, a little cleanse here should not come as a surprise as we come against these recent highs. But, boy, we're going to need to get something together here soon, Linda. Just, you know, there's some concerns about demand as we work ahead. As for the hog market, just not a lot of cash push right now, and that's a limiting factor. Again, it would be nice to see some underlying tone of China purchases at some point, but even they're in the liquidation phase of some of their hogs. So, again, they've got bigger inventories around, and that's limiting the demand. I think there's a better outlook for hogs ahead, but it might take until next summer to see that, Linda. So, again, we got a lot to get through here for the hog market.
3: Thank you, Jim. Jim Emter, Van On and Company, Alexandria. In Chicago, December corn, 517 and a quarter, down 11. March at 531 and a half, down 10 and a half. November beans, 1280 and a quarter, that's down 39. In January, 1294 and a half, down 38 cents. March down 35 and a half cents. October soybean meal down 1070. October soybean oil down 105. December Chicago wheat down 18 and three quarters. Live cattle October up 25. December down 12. October lean hogs down 7. October, or rather, up 55. December down 32. 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
0: 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Weatherology says 69 for the high today. Right now we're at 60 degrees, and it is 10 o'clock.
12: Breaking news this hour from Town Hall. I'm Rich Thomason. President Trump says the men who were arrested outside a U.S.-operated airbase in England were intent on doing some big damage.
13: British police arrested five men on Sunday on suspicion of preparing an act of terrorism and explosives offences outside RAF Fairford, a military base in western England that's operated by the US Air Force. Three suspicious vehicles are being searched and counter-terror officers are leading the investigation. Fairford, about 100 miles west of London, is one of several bases in Britain that are used by the US Air Force under an agreement dating from the 1950s. American B-1 and B-52 bombers took off from Fairford for operations during the Iran conflict. I'm Charles Villadesma.
12: Transportation Secretary Sean Duffy says the Trump administration is ending a Biden-era mandate, one that forced automakers to produce more expensive electric vehicles that American families did not want. One death blamed on the nor'easter. It's pounded the East Coast from the mid-Atlantic up to southern New England.
14: The storm caused street flooding in numerous communities along the Jersey Shore. There were voluntary evacuations in Manasquan, where this guy says it was a close call.
15: Oh, this is the worst. This one was the worst for us. Another foot or two higher, it would have been in the house.
14: First responders dealt with home and vehicle water rescues in Seabright, and significant beach erosion being reported in the Brigantine area. Governor Mikey Sherrill says NJDEP crews will be inspecting the beaches.
16: We will start fixing what we can and submit an application for federal assistance if appropriate.
14: There are school districts either closed or with delayed openings today. In New Jersey, I'm Scott Pringle.
12: SpaceX launched its massive Starship rocket into orbit this morning. The Starship 14 unmanned test flight launching from the SpaceX facility at Starbase, Texas. On Wall Street, the Dow down 392 points. Townhall.com.
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12: In Australia, a favorable court ruling for Britain's King Charles.
13: Three Australian appellate judges on Monday rejected a 68-year-old elder of the Krautartungalong people's landmark bid to prosecute Britain's King Charles over the alleged killings of Indigenous people. The ruling by Victoria State's Court of Appeal leaves Uncle Robbie Thorpe with one final domestic option, seeking permission to appeal to the High Court of Australia. This court, though, only accepts about 10% of applications for leave to appeal. Indigenous Australians use the titles uncle and aunt as marks of respect for community leaders. Thorpe, however, says he doesn't expect to receive a fair hearing in Australia, and so he may well take his allegations against the monarch to the International Criminal Court in the Netherlands. I'm Charles de Ledesma.
12: The number of confirmed Ebola cases in Congo has surged past 8,000. News and analysis at townhall.com. More young adults are suffering strokes.
11: A U.S. population study found stroke rates among young adults aged 20 to 54 has nearly doubled. The study's author from the University of Cincinnati said more people are surviving these strokes, which means more younger adults may be living with the long-term effects of stroke. The overall stroke rate has increased from about 34 cases per 100,000 people to over 62 by 2020. Researchers also found that high blood pressure, diabetes, atrial fibrillation, and substance use became more common among younger adults who had strokes. I'm Rob Martier.
12: Two giant pandas have arrived in the U.S., keeping a promise made by Chinese President Xi during his Washington visit last week. The two have been welcomed to Zoo Atlanta. They will have to remain in quarantine for about a month before visitors can see them. So-called panda diplomacy dating back to 1972. More on these stories, townhall.com.
19: This is weatherology. I'm meteorologist Laura Lockwood with the Alexandria Lakes Area Forecast. Cloudy skies expected today with daytime highs approaching 69. Winds out of the south, 8 to 15 miles per hour. Cloudy skies expected tonight. Slight chance for storms. Lows of aloft around 59. Thunderstorms likely and foggy early tomorrow. Daytime highs approaching 66. Overcast skies. For KXRA, I'm meteorologist Laura Lockwood.
0: Thank you, Laura. Cloudy skies, still some lingering fog, and 61 degrees, wind running south at 8 miles an hour. We're at 10:05, and in 60 seconds, more local and regional news with Mark.
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0: Coming up in this newscast, a man was shot and killed by law enforcement following a standoff in rural Otter Tail County on Friday. And gas prices have fallen 7 cents per gallon over the past week here in the state. And the Minnesota Vikings are now 3-0 on the season after defeating Tampa Bay yesterday on the road. We'll have more on those stories and many others. But first, an elderly man reportedly suffered life-threatening injuries following a crash on Friday near Parker's Prairie. According to the State Patrol, that crash took place in Parker's Prairie Township. Toyota Camry was reportedly traveling southbound on Highway 29, while a Dodge Ram was traveling northbound when the two collided. The driver of the Ram was not injured. However, the driver of the Toyota, Ronnie Laney, 89, of Parker's Prairie, suffered life-threatening injuries, was taken to Alamere Health Hospital. Officials say the roads were wet at the time of that crash. And Otter Tail County officials say police shot and killed a man during a SWAT response on Friday. Authorities say the man allegedly struck someone with a shotgun before barricading himself inside of a rural Battle Lake home. The sheriff's office says he later fired at an armored SWAT vehicle as officers tried to negotiate with him. Officials say the man then pointed a gun at law enforcement, prompting an officer to shoot him. No officers were injured. and authorities have not released the man's identity. Two additional SWAT teams from Douglas County and Red River Valley were called in to help at the scene. And police say two boys are in custody after a boy and a woman were assaulted near St. Cloud State University. The attacks took place last week near the Herb Brooks National Hockey Center. Police say about 10 to 12 boys attacked a boy before a man allegedly struck a woman with a bat when she tried to intervene. Both victims suffered minor injuries. Police say the two suspects are being held in secure detention and are expected to face felony assault charges. Well, Minnesota lawmakers have passed bonding bills in each of the last 2 years. This past session ended with an even larger bill of $1.2 billion, but money is still needed to cover all the projects around the state. State Senator Grant Hochschild of Hermantown told MNN News,
1: "We have a lot of priorities. We have, you know, higher education infrastructure. We have state assets that we need infrastructure for, and then we have local communities. What if we had maybe every other year kind of a state asset and higher ed and then a local communities one, trying to just make it so that we're prioritizing all of the needs of the state?"
0: By the way, lawmakers will also have to work on a new budget in the upcoming legislative session. And some Minnesota Republican candidates are publicly disagreeing with President Donald Trump ahead of the November election. Republican gubernatorial candidate Lisa Dimas says she wants the Iran war to end after previously declining to name a Trump policy that she opposed. Attorney General candidate Ron Schutz says he would not take orders from President Trump and would sue the federal government when appropriate. U.S. Senate candidate Michelle Tafoya says she wants the administration to clarify its objective in Iran. And as students head back to school, school safety experts say keeping lunches at the right temperature is critical. University of Minnesota food safety professor Han Yu Chen says perishable items need to stay cold until lunchtime.
2: Deli meat, yogurt, cut fruits or fresh eggs and fresh produce or even leftovers, ideally they should stay below 40 degrees Fahrenheit until lunchtime or ready to be consumed, packing with an insulated lunch bag with at least one or two cold sources.
0: Chen also recommends using school refrigerators whenever possible. And September is Prostate Cancer Awareness Month. Dr. Elizabeth Hees is the chair of the oncology department at the Mayo Clinic and says cases are on the rise.
22: The good news is, hey, we can diagnose and treat, and when caught early, it's definitely much more curable. But when you have the prostate cancer incidence sort of rising about 3% per year, that main increase has been in men who present with advanced stage disease.
0: Dr. He says men should start thinking about getting screened around the age of 50 unless they have a family history of the disease. She says then you may want to get checked as young as 45. And GasBuddy says that average gas prices fell in about half of the states over the last week. They say the Great Lakes region saw the largest declines after a major refinery successfully restarted. GasBuddy says oil prices are holding below $100 per barrel, as many Americans may see modest declines ahead of for gas and slight drops for diesel. They say average gas prices in Minnesota have fallen 7 cents per gallon over the past week, averaging now $4.32 per gallon. Meanwhile, the national average price of gas has fallen 1.6 cents per gallon in the past week, averaging now $4.42 per gallon. Diesel on a national average currently is at $6.44 per gallon. Here in Alexandria, gas prices range from $4.17 to $4.19 per gallon as of this morning. For more on that, go to the GasBuddy website. And Starbucks is reportedly set to close about 250 locations over the next few days, including some here in Minnesota. At least two stores in Minnesota appear to be part of the closure. One is reportedly in Bemidji, and the other is in Mankato. This isn't the first time that Starbucks has closed stores since the new CEO began in 2024. The closings are about 1% of its North American locations. By the way, Alexandria has two Starbucks locations, one in Target and one near Chipotle. And the National Weather Service does say our warmer temps and clouds continue through the midweek. We'll see scattered rain, maybe a thunderstorm tonight and tomorrow. Some could linger through early Wednesday. Highs will be in the mid to upper 60s with some lower 70s possible around the area. Drier and cooler weather will return Thursday and Friday as highs will tumble into the lower 60s. Stay with us for the latest. And the Minnesota Vikings are still perfect on the season after beating the Tampa Bay Buccaneers 23-16 on the road. Kyler Murray threw for just 168 yards. He had one touchdown and one interception. Vikings punt returner Miles Price says his 86-yard punt return touchdown was very fun on the afternoon.
4: It felt so good. I couldn't stop smiling. IP tackled me. I'm blessed, man. I'm blessed.
0: By the way, the Vikings are now 3-0 on the season. They'll host the Miami Dolphins in Week 4 action this Sunday, kickoff at 3:05 p.m. That's a look at your news. I'm Mark Anthony.
6: Yeah, thank you, sir. And now at 10:15 on this Monday, Jackson here. I'm going to check out what's going on in the KXRA community calendar. At the Encore Center for Vibrant Aging, Five Crowns until noon today. We've got billiards all day till 3. Samba A is coming up at 12:30. Men's Bridge also at 12:30. Bingo from 1 to 3. Tops 36 meets from 3:30 to 4:30. And Katie Swing Band is from 5 to 6:30. That's all at 414 Hawthorne in Alexandria. And don't forget about shared mealtime every Thursday at Encore. That is at 11:30, $6 pay by cash or check at time of dining. 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So the number for Meals on Wheels is 762-4280. 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Last summer, there was a volunteer group worked to bring six community safety and AED cabinets to downtown Alexandria, and those are very helpful. Somebody's having some heart troubles, but hands-on experience and some training are also very helpful, even though there are easy-to-follow instructions inside the cabinet. But they just want to make sure that you and as a general community are equipped to use them if you ever need to. So some training tomorrow morning starting at 9 o'clock at the Hub on Broadway. Space is limited, so you want to get registered. 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Here's a short look at the KXRA community calendar. I will be right back with funeral announcements.
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6: And now 10:18, and I'm looking at funeral announcements on this Monday, September 28th. Neil Berg, age 91, of Plymouth, formerly of Alexandria, died on Wednesday, September 23rd. A memorial service will be held at 11 o'clock tomorrow morning at Living Word Church. Visitation will be 1 hour prior to the service. Burial will be at Fort Snelling National Cemetery. And arrangements are with Anderson Funeral Home for Neil Berg, age 91, of Plymouth, formerly of Alexandria. Alan Starry, age 87, of Osakis, died on Thursday, September 17th. A memorial service will be held tomorrow morning at 11 o'clock at Salem Lutheran Church of Osakis. Visitation will be 1 hour prior to the service. Arrangements with Roy Hetland Funeral Home in Osakis for Alan Starry, age 87. And by the way, interment will be at the Salem Lutheran Cemetery with military honors by Osakis VFW Post 7902, again for Alan Starry of Osakis. Eugene Robert Olson, age 72, of Brandon, died on Wednesday, September 23rd. Funeral will be on Thursday, October 1st at 1 p.m. at Anderson Funeral Home. Visitation will be Wednesday, the 30th, from 5 to 7 p.m. at the funeral home, and also visitation 1 hour prior to the service on Thursday. That's for Gene Olson, age 72, of Brandon. Shirley Ann Peterson, age 88, died on Wednesday, September 23rd. Funeral service, 11 a.m. on Thursday, October 1st at Johnson Haglund Funeral Home in Litchfield. 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Diane L. Caranda, age 82, of Garfield, died Friday, September 25th. Service will be held at 11 a.m. on Saturday, October 3rd, at Shalom Lutheran Church in Alexandria. 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And arrangements are with Lind Family Funeral Home for Diane Caranda, age 82, of Garfield. Those are your funeral announcements on Monday, September 28th. It's 10:21. 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
10: This is MNN Sports. I'm Mike Grimm. Defense and special teams were the key to the game as the Vikings beat the Buccaneers in Tampa yesterday 23-16. The Purple registered six sacks and an interception on defense, and Miles Price returned a punt 86 yards for a TD.
4: It felt so good. I couldn't stop smiling. IP tackled me. I'm blessed, man. I'm blessed.
10: Kicker Will Reichert also drilled a pair of 50-plus yard field goals.
15: I think just the preparation that I put in, the Lord's blessed me with the talent, and I got to go out there and do my job for this team and try to help us win.
10: Jordan Addison had five receptions for 90 yards and a score. Minnesota's 3-0. They'll host 0-3 Miami this coming Sunday. The Lynx got outscored 51-31 in the second half. They lost game one of their opening round playoff series to New York yesterday, 91-75. The Lynx, the best team in the WNBA, already faces elimination tomorrow night with game two of the best of three series in Brooklyn. Head coach Cheryl Reeve says offense was the problem yesterday.
24: I thought we even struggled in the first half. You know, even though we had a lead, it was, you know, kind of grinding, you know, a little too much grinding. I think there's some easier things we could do, and we've tried to impart that to them. We have another chance to do that perhaps on Tuesday. And we'll see if it can be a different outcome.
10: The leading scorer for the Lynx came off the bench. Nia Coffey scored 16. The Twins beat the Rangers to wrap up the regular season yesterday at Target Field in downtown Minneapolis 6-4. Pitcher Dean Kramer threw 7 strong innings, allowing 3 hits and just 1 run to notch the win.
13: There's days where you feel like you're out there by yourself, and I don't know that I had one here where I had to work overly hard to kind of get through a game. So a lot of props to them and the pitching department as well. We've had a lot of fun.
10: Kramer's under contract with the Twins for next season as well and says he's very excited. This is M&N Sports.
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30: Social media has turned parenting into something of a public performance. Many moms and dads are raising their children like a Pinterest page brought to life. These days, baby announcements and birthday parties reach near Broadway-level productions. I think it's great how creative parents can be. Parenting is supposed to be fun. So go for it, Mom and Dad. Just keep one thing in mind while you're creating all those wild, amazing memories for your children. Be careful not to lose sight of the beauty to be found in simple, everyday moments. Someday your children will value the time you spent reading them a book or lying with them in a hammock, just as much as those over-the-top birthday parties. I like one mom's idea for reminding herself to be intentional about spending time with her children. She placed a jar on her dresser filled with pennies, 936 pennies to be exact. That's one penny for every week in her child's life, from birth to age 18. Every week she removed one penny. And over the months and years, as she watched the number of pennies decrease, it reminded her to number her days with her children and to make the most of her time with them. Time is fleeting. Your children will grow up and be gone in the blink of an eye. Cherish your time with them. Do lots of crazy and wild things. Just don't forget to find the beauty in simple, everyday moments. To help your children thrive, go to FocusOnTheFamily.com. I'm Jim Daly.
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4: 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But a recent study found that when it comes to child abuse, the first year of life is the most dangerous of all. 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Taryn?
8: Thanks, Chris. Our guest is Dr. John M. Leventhal, professor of pediatrics at Yale Medical School. He was the lead author of a study that looked at child abuse in America. I think the most eye-opening stat in your research was the age that children are most likely to be hospitalized as a result of abuse. Let's start there.
9: First of all, what we were looking at was children who were hospitalized for serious injuries. And those children tended to be less than 3 years of age, and the majority were less than 1 year of age. When you look at child abuse around the country, including physical abuse, sexual abuse, and neglect, children are subjected to those kinds of experiences at all ages. So we were just focusing on children who were hospitalized for serious injuries, and those tended to be very young.
8: Is child abuse becoming more or less common today?
9: I think it's becoming less common. It is hard to sort that out, but the data from Child Protective Service agencies, those are the agencies that citizens and professionals have to report to in various states around the country, report fewer cases that are substantiated. That is, cases that the agency believes are abuse, neglect, or sexual abuse. There's been a dramatic decrease in the last 20 years related to physical abuse, with substantiations down by about 50 to 55%, and the same for sexual abuse. So I think things are better in this country.
8: Every new parent is aware of sudden infant death syndrome. It certainly gets a lot more attention than child abuse, but which is actually more common?
9: Well, SIDS, or sudden infant death syndrome, sometimes called crib death, occurs in about 50 per 100,000 births each year in the United States. And those are children between 0 and 1 year of age. We found in our study that the rate of serious physical abuse in children less than 1 year of age was almost the same as that of SIDS. And we were actually surprised about that. There is a national campaign to remind and tell every mother and father of a newborn to keep their child on their back when the child's asleep. Also, latest recommendations include removing bumpers, removing soft pillows, and basically the baby should be sleeping face up on a flat and firm surface like a mattress. We don't remind our parents of newborns that children can be abused, that crying can be very troublesome, frustrating, worrisome to parents, and that sometimes that frustration can result in a child being hurt by an adult like a mother or father. And we need to figure out a way to make that a national campaign comparable to the campaign called Back to Sleep related to SIDS prevention.
8: The logical conclusion is that an abuser is a parent, but can you bring it into focus a little more than that?
9: Certainly when we're dealing with serious injuries related to physical abuse, the most likely abuser is the parent. They are around the child the most. The study I did didn't shed any light on that, on the specifics of who abuses, but we know from other studies that men are more likely to abuse than women related to these young infants. That includes fathers, stepfathers, and mothers' boyfriends. Mothers also can end up hurting their children, and sometimes babysitters can as well.
8: Of course, there's no rational excuse, but what are the factors that drive these parents to violence?
9: You're exactly right. There is no reasonable explanation related to what happens, but we know that being exhausted, that happens with new parents, being frustrated, not knowing what the baby wants, the baby cries, the crying can be quite irritating. You can hold the baby, cuddle the baby, rock the baby, feed the baby, change the baby, and still the baby's frustrated and crying. And what happens? Parents can lose it. There are things that may play a role into that. For instance, if you were abused growing up, maybe you've learned something about violence and don't know how to control yourself. If you're having problems with substance abuse, maybe that will play a role. If you're in a domestic violence relationship, maybe that will play a role. If you're stressed because you're impoverished, maybe that will play a role. So these factors can coalesce in a single parent and result in a child being injured. We know, though, that it can happen at any socioeconomic status, and it can happen to any parent. So I think it's important for parents to remember that if they are frustrated, if they are irritated with their baby, with their 2-year-old, with their 6-year-old, walk away. Don't hit, don't hurt, and certainly don't hurt in a serious way that can result in the child coming into the hospital.
8: Is there one type of injury that's most common?
9: In the children that we saw, the most common injury leading to a child being hospitalized was abusive head injury. So this is bleeding around the brain, in the brain, and it results in the child often becoming unconscious, needing respiratory support, and sometimes those children died. We also found in our study the second most common injury was children with fractures. Additionally, children might have abdominal injuries, that is the internal organs. They may have burns. They might have bruises. So those are the kind of injuries that children had.
8: What else can be done to reduce the rate of child abuse in the U.S.?
9: There are three strategies that are now in place in various communities around the country. One is home visiting, in which a new parent is asked whether they would like to participate in a home visiting program. These home visitors might be paraprofessionals who are trained, they might be nurses, and the paraprofessional nurse goes out on a weekly basis and provides advice on parenting. There's a parenting curriculum they use. They help with various stresses that the parents might be under and help both the mother and father be a more effective parent. And probably somewhere between 400,000 to 500,000 families are receiving those services in this country, in various communities around the country. Another effort is education. In North Carolina and Western Pennsylvania and in British Columbia, there are interventions going on where every mother and father of a newborn in the hospital is reminded that babies cry, it's common, it can be frustrating, and don't shake or hurt the baby. And those efforts are now being studied by investigators, pediatricians, and others to see if that education that's provided to mothers and fathers early on and then is repeated in the pediatric offices, maybe with community service announcements through the media, through billboards, can make a difference in these communities. And that's being studied and tracked over time. And finally, I just want to say one other thing. There are communities that have actually taken on the resolve of figuring out ways to be more helpful to parents, starting at birth with a newborn and extending into the early school years. What can the community do in a more positive way to be helpful? Making parenting groups available short time, reminding parents that there are resources that they can go to if they're in trouble, and making it part of the fabric of the community that people are there

0: 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Thanks for joining us on InfoTrack.
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2: 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Coming up.
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8: If you or someone you love is getting close to retirement age or are already retired, you know that this turbulent economy can seriously shrink a retirement nest egg. If your golden age isn't looking quite so golden, our next guest has some answers for you. She's Erin Botsford, a leading financial planner and author of The Big Retirement Risk, Running Out of Money Before You Run Out of Time. Erin, I remember some years ago, somebody wrote a book called Die Broke, saying you should spend every dime before you leave the planet. But these days, people are running out of money before they're close to the end of their lifespan. Do you have any idea how many people are affected by this?
9: Probably all of them. I agree. If you could know the exact date that you were going to die, it would be so much fun because all of us would choose to die broke. Unfortunately, we don't know that date. And what most of us don't want to do is be a burden on society or our kids. So doing a little bit of planning would probably be the best way to avoid that.
8: Well, if you plan and the stock market crashes and burns, what do you do in that situation? Do all your plans go out the window?
9: No, I'd been studying with certain economists since the early 90s, and this time in our economy was really quite predictable. It was the time that 77 million baby boomers would basically start going over the hill, and what would happen was that they would quit spending. And you know, it's spending that drives the economy. And when you have 77 million people who now turn into net savers, this time in our economy, in our history, it was bound to happen. So knowing that, I decided to create some strategies. And up until 2008, they were kind of a theory. After 2008, we saw that it really worked. Our clients actually did not have to change their lifestyle. So more people need to know about this. Things didn't have to turn out so badly for so many people. So I am really hoping that if people will learn an entirely new and different way to think about their money, and that won't happen to them the next time around. Because let me assure you, there will be more downtimes in the market. But that doesn't mean you're going to have to die broke.
8: Erin, is this something that people can put into effect on their own, or do they need a broker to do this?
9: No, I encourage everybody to learn as much as they can. You know, I came from a life of poverty. I grew up in poverty. I had a lot of misfortune.

0: happened to me early in my life. And by trusting others early in my life, they burned me. And so I'm of the mindset that, you know, to thine own self be true. You need to learn these things on your own. That doesn't mean that you don't go to another financial advisor, but it certainly puts you in a better position to question, why do you think your strategies are going to work better? I like to create informed decision makers, because I don't really think people should trust their money to anybody but themselves alongside an advisor. For instance, there's nothing wrong with having an advisor, but don't blindly give your money to anybody.
1: We're talking with Aaron Botsford, a financial advisor and author of The Big Retirement Risk, Running Out of Money Before You Run Out of Time. Aaron, let's look under the hood, if we can, just a little bit at your plan here. It looks like one of the first steps is to plot out what your needs are going to be. I'm thinking many people don't even do that.
0: No, I don't think that they do. And, you know, in the old days when we were growing up, it's kind of like you could throw your money any place. Many years ago, CDs, certificates of deposit, were paying 10 or 12%. I remember when I started in the business, they were paying 21%. So you didn't have to be quite as smart or intentional, but now you have to be. There's just no other way. And so what we do is we build a house of security. Well, you think about a house and you think about the foundation. There are some basic needs, and you want to first attack, what are your needs going to be in retirement? And sometimes we have people that say, I'm never going to retire. Like, for instance, me, I'm never going to retire. But there is a thing called financial independence, which buys you a little bit of freedom. So you first start off with the foundation, and those are your needs. Needs are your non-negotiable items. That's a place to live and what you're going to eat and maybe your health insurance. And so you want to make sure those cash flow items are created by investments. We call them lifestyle investments. And so we have characteristics. A lifestyle investment is something that you put your money in. It must produce an income either now or in the future. And that income must have one of these words associated with it. It must be safe, predictable, or guaranteed. And so basically you take the needs portion off the table and you identify how much is that going to be. Once that's done, now you can focus on investing in maybe a slightly more aggressive manner for your wants. And what are your wants? Well, it depends on who you are and your lifestyle. For some people, a manicure and pedicure is a want. Some people, it's a need. Depends on how much money you have. But certainly things like dining out, vacations, those are not needs. Those are wants.
1: What do you say to people who are getting up there in age? Maybe they're still working, but they haven't put aside the first nickel for retirement. Are they in big trouble at this point?
0: There's no time like the present. We can't turn back the past. I mean, you can't do that. So what do? Bury your head in the sand and do nothing about it? Of course not. My father, who died when I was 11, I remember he had one saying. He said, you know, the next 10 years are going to go by. The question is, what are you going to have to show for it? And I think that our society hasn't been as focused as it should have been about, guess what? 10 years from now, you are going to be 10 years older. And you need to start focusing on what is it that you want to have accomplished in those 10 years in a lot of different areas of your life. So I'm just trying to encourage people to get a little more intentional about how they spend their money, how they save, what they do with their time. My hero, my mentor, or I guess you would say, my husband and I sponsored a little couple from Nepal. And this little couple came over 7 years ago. They worked the night shift at Walmart, making $9.50 an hour. They sent $500 a month to Nepal to care for their two children because they had basically escaped a bad government. And in 2 years' time, they saved $8,000. So I always question when people say, oh, I can't save. Really? I really question that. They lived in a one-bedroom apartment. I mean, they're my heroes because maybe they didn't have internet when they started. Well, the really cool thing is they just put a down payment on a house, and they're living the American dream, and they became citizens 7 years later.
1: Oh, that's terrific.
0: So it's just a terrific story. And so when people say, well, I just can't save money, I just question that. No, you can't save money and eat out three times a week, but these people didn't eat out three times a week. That's really, truly the American dream, and it's given me great hope for people who actually want to put their nose to the grindstone and get ahead.
1: I know one of the words you used was guaranteed in terms of income or cash flow. What's the importance of insurance in this whole plan?
0: Well, it just depends on who you are. I mean, there's a lot of reasons to have insurance, and there's many different types of insurances. For instance, life insurance. I always encourage people, you know, if you bring a child into this world and you're responsible for their upbringing, then buy enough life insurance to get the child through college. I mean, my father died when I was 11. He left my mom with six kids and a $10,000 life insurance policy. Well, that clearly changed and altered forever the way I got to live my life. So, you know, insurance, I think, is important in its own time, once you are financially independent and nobody's relying on you to support them, I think that the need for insurance falls off dramatically. But a different type of insurance might come up then. It'd be long-term care. I believe that most people should have long-term care insurance. Why? Because usually what ends up happening is one party in a couple will go down. They have a stroke or have Alzheimer's. And the whole family exhausts all of the money trying to take care of that one person. That person dies anyway, and the surviving spouse is left with nothing. So insurances have a place in people's lives for a time, and then they don't have. It's not a one solution for all people, but I believe that every financial instrument is just a tool. And I buy things when I need them, if they make sense, and I don't rule in or out anything. So many financial advisors have such biases. Everybody gets an annuity or nobody gets an annuity, and everybody gets life insurance or nobody does. And so they throw their biases into things, and I think that this does the end user, the consumer, I think it does them a disservice.
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1: 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Roy?
4: Thanks, Chris. We're joined by Erin Smith, Senior Research Specialist with the Pew Research Center's Internet and American Life Project. And he recently wrote a report that took a look at the ways that Americans are bargain hunting with their cell phones. And Erin, what did you find?
5: What we found is that about half of all cell phone owners use their phones in one way or another during the holiday shopping season, either to get a review on a product while they were in a store or to look up prices while they were in a store to make sure that they were getting a good deal.
4: What is the most popular thing that they're doing with phones?
5: The most common thing they're doing with their phones is phoning a friend. About a third of all cell owners said that they had called a friend for advice about a purchase that they were making over the holiday season. So apparently our friends are the first people we turn to when we're trying to decide whether to purchase something or not. Looking up prices online and looking up product reviews were about equally common. About a quarter of all cell owners did that. But friends and family are the first lifeline for people who are looking to decide whether or not they need to buy something or not.
4: Did you find that a lot of people end up leaving a store without buying once they check on something?
5: We did, actually. For people, that quarter of cell owners who had looked up a price on their phone on something they wanted to buy, we asked them what they did, what happened, what was the result of that. And we saw a pretty good mix of responses. About a third of them said, I didn't buy it at all. I decided better of it for whatever reason. A similar number said that they purchased the product at the store they were at. Either they were not able to find a better deal, or it was so important that they buy it right that second that they purchased it there. And about 1 in 5 actually decided to purchase the product online. So left the store and went home and fired up the computer, or even just purchased it directly from their cell phone. And a smaller number, about 1 in 10, said that they actually left the store and went to another store where they could find the same thing for a better price. So we saw a pretty good range of outcomes, but the two most common were either not purchasing at all or purchasing it at the store they were currently at.
4: I would think brick-and-mortar stores probably don't look at this trend too favorably.
5: You know, probably not. And I think in certain respects, it paints a pretty stark picture for the retailers out there, in that it says people want the best possible thing at the lowest possible price. And in many instances, they're willing to delay gratification in order to reach both of those objectives. And obviously those are, in a lot of cases, a bit opposed and are kind of a tough sell for the retailers of the world, for sure.
4: Aaron, are you surprised at how rapidly this trend has taken off?
5: You know, I have actually learned to stop being surprised by anything people do with their cell phones. In the last probably year or two, no matter what it is that we ask, it always comes in higher than we expected. And I've grown to learn that larger than average is the new normal when you're asking about anything people do with their mobile phones these days.
4: Did you find that there's a particular age category or gender, perhaps, that is more likely to use a smartphone for bargain shopping?
5: With age, it's actually fairly widespread. So when we look at price comparison specifically, it's fairly common up to about age 50 or so. So it's not just young kids who are out there trying to save their beer money from college. It's people who are in their 30s and in their 40s who are trying to make their dollar count. We really don't see a drop-off in price-matching behavior. First comes about age 50, and then it's quite uncommon for people over the age of about 65, which pertains largely to relatively low rate of smartphone adoption within that group. Although cell phoneers of all ages are quite likely to rely on their friends and phone friends or family members from stores to get advice on things that they'd like to purchase. As far as price matching specifically, men are a bit more likely to do that than women are. We saw that urban and suburban residents were a bit more likely to do that than rural residents, but it was fairly widespread among a range of groups and actually among a range of income cohorts as well. People at both the high and low end of the income scale were equally likely to do that. So it seems like no matter who you are or how much money you make, everyone's out there looking for a deal.
4: There's one particular electronics retailer in the Midwest that will price match any online price that you find right there when you're in the store. Is that a type of policy that you think other stores may end up following?
5: This is such a new thing, and we've seen a lot of different approaches to this, ranging from some retailers who go out of their way to implement roadblocks to this type of behavior with proprietary barcodes and promoting store brands and so forth, to others who are more open about it. And I think there's a lot of different avenues for how to deal with this, and it will be interesting to see sort of how consumers respond as smartphones get more prevalent and as more people begin to take part in these types of activities.
4: Aaron Smith, Senior Research Specialist with the Pew Research Center's Internet and American Life Project. Thank you very much for joining us on InfoTrack.
5: Thanks for having me.
4: And for InfoTrack, I'm Roy Mackey.
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8: Breaking news this hour at Town Hall. I'm Bob Agnew in Washington. President Trump says he believes talks will continue with Iran this week after he turned down a ceasefire offer. In a phone interview with Axios, the president said Iran wants to make a deal, but it's not the deal he wants to make. He says the president would have accepted that maybe a year ago, but he says Iran has now overplayed its hand and that deal is off. An investigation is underway into a suspected terrorist plot targeting a British airbase used by U.S. military members.
9: Authorities have released few details about the suspects or their possible motives. But Iran has threatened the base in the past, in July calling it a legitimate target. The president suggesting the suspects were under surveillance.
10: We had them under view for a long time and we got them.
8: That's NBC's Raf Sanchez reporting. The five men now being held on suspicion of terrorism and explosives charges. Taking a look now at a lot of the health news is Scott Pringle.
11: It's the time of year for asthma flare-ups with the transition from summer into fall. Dr. Megan Conroy at the Ohio State University Wexner Medical Center says changes in temperature, humidity, and pollens really have an impact on airway inflammation, and that's the driver of asthma.
12: We also see increase in circulation of respiratory viruses, so the common cold virus, and others that start to circulate in the fall. These are the most common causes of asthma flares. We also see increase in pollens like ragweed.
11: She recommends people take all medications as prescribed, no matter how frequently symptoms of asthma occur, and have a rescue inhaler on hand. Cancer is more common in people with type 2 diabetes. A new study being presented at the European Association for the Study of Diabetes shows cancer impacts people with type 2 diabetes twice as much as the rest of the population. Researchers looked at health data for all adults living in Denmark between the years of 1996 and 2022 for their study. Health update, I'm Scott Pringle.
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8: Here's Rich Thomas and now with a midday Wall Street Business Report.
15: Stocks have slumped as oil prices rise following President Trump's rejection of Iran's proposal for reopening the Strait of Hormuz. Brent crude is up more than 3%. West Texas Intermediate advanced 2%. The price of gas, AAA's national average for a gallon of regular, $4.47. That's the same as yesterday. The Trump administration releasing new fuel economy standards would relax regulatory requirements for automakers to control pollution from gas-powered cars and light trucks. It's a move that President Trump says will save Americans thousands on a new vehicle. Among the economic reports due out this week, the Labor Department releases its latest report on job openings. The Commerce Department will be issuing its third and final estimate of how the U.S. economy fared in the second quarter of the year. For the Wall Street Business Report, I'm Rich Thomason.
8: You'll find breaking news and analysis at townhall.com. The U.S. Ambassador to China, David Perdue, confirms President Trump raised the possibility of selling weapons to China during his recent meeting with President Xi Jinping. Here's Mark Mayfield.
16: Perdue made the comment Sunday on Fox News, saying Trump asked Xi if China would like to buy U.S. arms. The remarks come as the two countries continue to compete over trade, technology, and Taiwan. Trump and Xi are expected to meet again in November at the Asia-Pacific Economic Cooperation Summit, followed by another meeting in December at the G20 Summit in Miami. Their latest meeting ended Friday after Xi's three-day state visit to Washington. I'm Mark Mayfield.
8: Attorney General Todd Blanche addressing the president's move to try and ban three major outlets from the White House. Blanche defended the president's position on ABC's This Week, saying that being at the White House is, in his words, a privilege, not a right. The president had banned CNN, MS Now, and Politico over what he said was negative coverage and fake news. You'll find more on these stories at townhall.com.
17: Army JAG officer, veteran, prosecutor, and lifelong Minnesotan, Ron Schutz has spent his life fighting for Minnesota. Now Ron Schutz is running for attorney general to restore integrity in government. As a prosecutor, he took on dangerous criminals and put them behind bars. As a trial attorney, he took on big corporations and won. As your next attorney general, Ron Schutz will stop the fraudsters taking advantage of Minnesota taxpayers, enforce the law, and retire Keith Ellison's pro-crime agenda. Keith Ellison has led a culture of corruption, allowing criminals to steal billions of dollars from Minnesota taxpayers, pardoning a child rapist, and turning a blind eye to fraud at every level of government. If you're tired of paying into the system and watching criminals take advantage of it, on November 3rd, vote Ron Schutz for Attorney General and put an end to Keith Ellison's pro-crime agenda. Paid advertisement paid for by Ron for MNAG.
18: This is Weatherology. I'm meteorologist Jennifer Wojcicki with your Alexandria Lakes area forecast. We'll see cloudy skies here this afternoon, high in the upper 60s. Tonight, a slight chance for rain late, cloudy, a low near 59. Tuesday, chance for showers and storms, cloudy, high of 66 degrees. And Wednesday, a slight chance for rain, cloudy, high of 70. Thursday, mostly sunny skies, high around 61. For KXRA, I'm meteorologist Jennifer Wojcicki.
7: Thank you, Jennifer. Well, let's see what we're looking at here for local weather. 61 degrees in the lakes area now. Humidity, obviously, that's up there. 90%. Dew point at 58 degrees, and we have a south wind at 13 miles an hour. Kim Commando's Consumer Tech Update on the way.
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27: Coming up in this newscast, a man was shot and killed by law enforcement following a standoff in rural Otter Tail County on Friday. And gas prices have fallen 7 cents per gallon over the past week here in the state. And the Minnesota Vikings are now 3-0 on the season after defeating Tampa Bay yesterday on the road. We'll have more on those stories and many others, but first, an elderly man reportedly suffered life-threatening injuries following a crash on Friday near Parker's Prairie. According to the State Patrol, that crash took place in Parker's Prairie Township. A Toyota Camry was reportedly traveling southbound on Highway 29, while a Dodge Ram was traveling northbound when the two collided. The driver of the Ram was not injured. However, the driver of the Toyota, Ronnie Laney, 89, of Parker's Prairie, suffered life-threatening injuries, was taken to Alamira Health Hospital. Officials say the roads were wet at the time of that crash. And Otter Tail County officials say police shot and killed a man during a SWAT response on Friday. Authorities say the man allegedly struck someone with a shotgun before barricading himself inside of a rural Battle Lake home. The sheriff's office says he later fired at an armored SWAT vehicle as officers tried to negotiate with him. Officials say the man then pointed a gun at law enforcement, prompting an officer to shoot him. No officers were injured, and authorities have not released the man's identity to additional SWAT teams from Douglas County and Red River Valley were called in to help at the scene. And police say two boys are in custody after a boy and a woman were assaulted near St. Cloud State University. The attacks took place last week near the Herb Brooks National Hockey Center. Police say about 10 to 12 boys attacked a boy before a man allegedly struck a woman with a bat when she tried to intervene. Both victims suffered minor injuries. Police say the two suspects are being held in secure detention and are expected to face felony assault charges. Well, Minnesota lawmakers have passed bonding bills in each of the last 2 years. This past session ended with an even larger bill of $1.2 billion, but money is still needed to cover all the projects around the state. State Senator Grant Hochschild of Hermantown told MNN News,
28: "We have a lot of priorities. We have, you know, higher education infrastructure. We have state assets that we need infrastructure for, and then we have local communities. What if we had maybe every other year kind of a state asset and higher ed and then a local communities one, trying to just make it so that we're prioritizing all the needs of the state?"
27: By the way, lawmakers will also have to work on a new budget in the upcoming legislative session. And some Minnesota Republican candidates are publicly disagreeing with President Donald Trump ahead of the November election. Republican gubernatorial candidate Lisa Dima says she wants the Iran war to end after previously declining to name a Trump policy that she opposed. Attorney General candidate Ron Schutz says he would not take orders from President Trump and would sue the federal government when appropriate. U.S. Senate candidate Michelle Tafoya says she wants the administration to clarify its objective in Iran. And as students head back to school, school safety experts say keeping lunches at the right temperature is critical. University of Minnesota food safety professor Anyu Chen says perishable items need to stay cold until lunchtime.
6: Deli meat, yogurt, cut fruits or fresh eggs and fresh produce or even leftovers. Ideally, they should stay below 40 degrees Fahrenheit until lunchtime or ready to be consumed, packing with an insulated lunch bag with at least one or two cold sources.
27: Chen also recommends using school refrigerators whenever possible. And September is Prostate Cancer Awareness Month. Dr. Elizabeth Hees is the chair of the oncology department at the Mayo Clinic and says cases are on the rise.
9: The good news is, hey, we can diagnose and treat, and when caught early, it's definitely much more curable. But when you have the prostate cancer incidence sort of rising about 3% per year, that main increase has been in men who present with advanced stage disease.
27: Dr. He says men should start thinking about getting screened around the age of 50 unless they have a family history of the disease. She says then you may want to get checked as young as 45. And GasBody says that average gas prices fell in about half of the states over the last week. They say the Great Lakes region saw the largest declines after a major refinery successfully restarted. GasBody says oil prices are holding below $100 per barrel, as many Americans may see modest declines ahead of for gas and slight drops for diesel. They say average gas prices in Minnesota have fallen 7 cents per gallon over the past week, averaging now $4.32 per gallon. Meanwhile, the national average price of gas has fallen 1.6 cents per gallon in the past week, averaging now $4.42 per gallon. Diesel on a national average currently is at $6.44 per gallon. Here in Alexandria, gas prices range from $4.17 to $4.19 per gallon as of this morning. For more on that, go to the GasBuddy website. And Starbucks is reportedly set to close about 250 locations over the next few days, including some here in Minnesota. At least two stores in Minnesota appear to be part of the closure. One is reportedly in Bemidji, and the other is in Mankato. This isn't the first time that Starbucks has closed stores since the new CEO began in 2024. The closings are about 1% of its North American locations. By the way, Alexandria has two Starbucks locations, one in Target and one near Chipotle. And the National Weather Service does say our warmer temps and clouds continue through the midweek. We'll see scattered rain, maybe a thunderstorm tonight and tomorrow. Some could linger through early Wednesday. Highs will be in the mid to upper 60s with some lower 70s possible around the area. Drier and cooler weather will return Thursday and Friday as highs will tumble into the lower 60s. Stay with us for the latest. And the Minnesota Vikings are still perfect on the season after beating the Tampa Bay Buccaneers 23-16 on the road. Kyler Murray threw for just 168 yards. He had one touchdown and one interception. Vikings punt returner Miles Price says his 86-yard punt return touchdown was very fun on the afternoon.
8: It felt so good. I couldn't stop smiling. IP tackled me. I'm blessed, man. I'm blessed.
27: By the way, the Vikings are now 3-0 on this season. They'll host the Miami Dolphins in Week 4 action this Sunday, kickoff at 3:05 p.m. That's a look at your news. I'm Mark Anthony.
10: Thank you very much, Mark. Well, let's see here. 21 minutes after 11 o'clock, People Radio. We'll have more with Mark and Smart Money right after this.
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30: Hi, Mark.
27: Hope you had a great weekend and back at it, of course. And we got a good conversation all this week. We're going to talk about tax blunders. And, of course, tax filing time, coming up around the corner again in April. Why is it important for people to work with a financial advisor and a tax professional, Deidre?
30: Well, so it's very important to work with a financial advisor and a tax professional during all phases of your working career and into retirement. A tax person often will try to minimize your taxes on a year-to-year basis, but they might not know your entire financial picture, and they may give you advice that helps you in the short run, but might actually hurt you in the long run. So that's where a financial advisor can step in and kind of help to have you ask the tax preparer the right questions or work directly with them if you allow that. So, for instance, maybe your tax person has you contributing to a traditional IRA when it would actually be likely better for you to contribute to a Roth IRA for long-term tax planning. In retirement, you may want to take withdrawals from an IRA or your 401k to maximize tax brackets. And your financial advisor will be there to help you work with that tax person to find the optimal amount to withdraw. Like, using one without the other might work, but using them together is going to work the best.
27: Yeah, makes sense. Okay, when is it most important to be in contact with your financial advisor and tax professional?
30: Well, if we're talking like time of year, obviously, like when we get closer to, you know, the end of the year, and don't wait till the very end, but, you know, after October, there's some things that you can't do once the year is passed, and there's other things that, of course, have the tax deadline. But as far as just in your lifetime, anytime you have a major life event, like either like you're looking at retiring or maybe selling a business or a sale of a property, some of the biggest mistakes I see people make is making a large decision like selling a piece of property or business without consulting their tax person or a financial advisor. Oftentimes, if mistakes are made, they can't be undone, and that can cost people thousands of dollars in taxes that may have been avoided. You're probably not going to avoid all taxes, but you might have had a preferable situation if you'd have talked to a professional. So the bottom line, to check with your financial advisor, your tax person, and possibly an attorney before making any of those large decisions.
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27: 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Well, what are we going to dive in the rest of the week?
30: So we're going to discuss 401k and IRA rollovers, different types of tax deferred and tax exempt accounts and investments, different tax filing deadlines, and wrap up the week with capital gain and loss rules.
27: Yeah, good week ahead. I hope everyone joins us each and every day. And Deidre, too, if people want to sit down with you, maybe it's our topic today and this week with taxes, but if they want to have that confident retirement, how can they visit with you?
30: Give us a call, 218-338-9171. You can book an appointment. There's no cost to that, to talking and finding out if we're the good fit for you. Also, look us up. Parker's Prairie Ameriprise should get you to my website. There's lots of good information out there.
27: All right. Look forward to the rest of the week. Thanks, Deidre.
30: Thanks, Mark.
27: Yeah, Deidre Zwig there. By the way, if you have questions or comments, we always invite you to email to the folks at LaytonBroadcasting.com, or you can call Ameriprise in Alexandria. That number is 762-8141. Again, as Deidre said, in Parker's Prairie, the number 218 area code 338-9171. We'll address your questions right here on the air. We invite you to join us every Monday through Friday at around 11:15 for Smart Money. And remember, who's looking at your big picture?
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2: This is MNN Sports. I'm Mike Grimm. Defense and special teams were the key to the game as the Vikings beat the Buccaneers in Tampa yesterday 23-16. The Purple registered six sacks and an interception on defense, and Miles Price returned a punt 86 yards for a TD.
8: It felt so good. I couldn't stop smiling. IP tackled me. I'm blessed, man. I'm blessed.
2: Kicker Will Reichert also drilled a pair of 50-plus yard field goals.
7: I think just the preparation that I put in, the Lord's blessed me with the talent, and I got to go out there and do my job for this team and try to help us win.
2: Jordan Addison had five receptions for 90 yards and a score. Minnesota's 3-0. They'll host 0-3 Miami this coming Sunday. The Lynx got outscored 51-31 in the second half. They lost game one of their opening round playoff series to New York yesterday, 91-75. The Lynx, the best team in the WNBA, already faces elimination tomorrow night with game two of the best of three series in Brooklyn. Head coach Joe Reeves says offense was the problem yesterday.
18: I thought we even struggled in the first half. You know, even though we had a lead, it was, you know, kind of grinding, you know, a little too much grinding. I think there's some easier things we could do, and we've tried to impart that to them. We have another chance to do that perhaps on Tuesday, and we'll see if it can be a different outcome.
2: The leading scorer for the Lynx came off the bench. Nia Coffey scored 16. The Twins beat the Rangers to wrap up the regular season yesterday at Target Field in downtown Minneapolis 6-4. Pitcher Dean Kramer threw seven strong innings, allowing three hits and just one run to notch the win.
19: There's days where you feel like you're out there by yourself, and I don't know that I had one here where I had to work overly hard to kind of get through a game. So a lot of props to them and the pitching department as well. We've had a lot of fun.
2: Kramer's under contract with the Twins for next season as well and says he's very excited. This is MNN Sports.
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23: It's the Minnesota Sports Prep Update for Monday, September 28th. I'm Ryan Phelps.
24: Craig Mile takes it over the middle, checks down to Meyer. He's going to blaze ahead and break through for a first down. He'll get past to the 50, 40, 35, 30, 20, 5, touchdown! Samuel Meyer.
23: The sounds of week four Friday night football on NSPN. Jake Michelson with the call as Marshall takes down Hutchinson 27-13 thanks to a late and long touchdown by Samuel Meyer on a screen pass. 79 yards for the win.
25: Wyzetta looks blitz. Mac in motion. Went over to the right side and they're going for Kessler in the corner. And the big man makes a great catch over the defender, and that's a spectacular touchdown of 21 yards.
23: Jim Childs on WDAY as number one Moorhead continues to cruise. They beat Wyzetta on the road 41-22.
31: And going deep, has someone open, and touchdown! Braden Faust! And a beautiful play. We're going to highlight that one.
23: A highlight indeed. That was John Tice on NSPN. In a battle of two top 10 teams, number three Piers defeated number five Albany 27-6.
32: Will they go to him? Yes, they will. White finds the gap.
24: and plows through the coverage. Touchdown.
23: Mike Peden on NSPN, and another monster night for Brian White III. He finished with 320 rushing yards and four TDs as White Bear Lake defeated Eastridge 34-21.
3: Fakes the handoff near side. Looks like a little bubble screen. Nice block! Beautiful block to set up the score! A beautiful block on the wide receiver bubble screen by Routh.
23: Zach Bain on NSPN as Cooper Routh would deliver the great block he was referring to, allowing Nolan Johnson to stroll into the end zone for the 27-yard TD. Owatonna defeats New Prague 41-14.
4: Seberg rolls out to his right, looking to pass again. Feeds it across the middle. Wow. It's caught, and he's got grass in front of him. Touchdown, South St. Paul.
23: Highlight courtesy of Town Square Television. A beautiful scene in South St. Paul. They've got the natural bowl right behind the school. Always a perfect Friday night. And the overtime win makes it even better. They take down Simley 22-21.
5: Another little toss for Rearsman. He's going to cut it back inside, and they are going to score a touchdown.
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5: Kingsland takes the lead 12-6 on that two-yard touchdown run by Rearsma.
23: And we finish up our highlights with Brian Wickman on NSPN as Kingsland comes from behind to defeat Leroy Ostrander Lyle Pacelli 28-20.
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10: Army JAG officer, veteran, prosecutor, and lifelong Minnesotan, Ron Schutz has spent his life fighting for Minnesota. Now, Ron Schutz is running for Attorney General to restore integrity in government. As a prosecutor, he took on dangerous criminals and put them behind bars. As a trial attorney, he took on big corporations and won. As your next Attorney General, Ron Schutz will stop the fraudsters taking advantage of Minnesota taxpayers, enforce the law, and retire Keith Ellison's pro-crime agenda. Keith Ellison has led a culture of corruption, allowing criminals to steal billions of dollars from Minnesota taxpayers, pardoning a child rapist, and turning a blind eye to fraud at every level of government. If you're tired of paying into the system and watching criminals take advantage of it, on November 3rd, vote Ron Schutz for Attorney General and put an end to Keith Ellison's pro-crime agenda. Paid advertisement paid for by Ron for MNAG.
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11: It was December of 1814, and the British were closing in on the city of New Orleans, forcing a battle with the young United States. That southern city was a mix of nationalities and loyalties, a melting pot that might support either nation.
26: Andrew Jackson gave this impassioned speech on Jackson Square, asking the citizens of New Orleans to let go of their cultural differences and unite in a national emergency. And to his surprise, and to the governor's surprise, they did.
11: Patricia Corral shares the story from the Chalmette battlefield in New Orleans.
26: The troops that made up the American forces included a large population of free men of color. They actually outnumbered other Louisiana militia.
11: In fact, free people of color made up one-third of the city's population. By the time of the battle, Jackson had pulled together an amazing multinational force.
26: He reached out to Choctaw Indians who had fought with him in other battles during the Creek Wars and the War of 1812. He reached out to the French and Spanish in the city of New Orleans and a large Irish contingent. And he also brought in Jean Lafitte and the Baratarian Pirates.
11: Soon, those who had their eyes on taking the city made their landfall.
26: The British landed late December, marched to the Mississippi River, crossed the swamps, crossed the shallow lake on a cold winter day to set up camp downriver from here about 3 miles away.
11: Today, the battlefield is a National Historical Landmark. The story of what happened when those two forces met in January of 1815 is next time as we travel the countryside in New Orleans, Louisiana. I'm Andrew McCray.
0: This is Weatherology. I'm meteorologist Jennifer Wojcicki with your Alexandria Lakes area forecast. We'll see cloudy skies here this afternoon, high in the upper 60s. Tonight, a slight chance for rain late, cloudy, a low near 59. Tuesday, chance for showers and storms, cloudy, high of 66 degrees. And Wednesday, a slight chance for rain, cloudy, high of 70. Thursday, mostly sunny skies, high around 61. For KXRA, I'm meteorologist Jennifer Wojcicki.
1: Thank you, Jennifer. 61 degrees in the lakes area now. Humidity up from 90, now 94%. Dew point, 59 degrees. Have a south wind at 9 miles an hour. Obviously, if you're anywhere near a window, you can tell it's pretty cloudy out there. We're looking for a high, maybe, of about 68 degrees, and we can look forward to the sun setting tonight at 7:07. And don't forget, we'll have Paul Trompley on the line at about 5 minutes after 12 noon. We'll talk about what's going to happen for the rest of the week. Right now, we're going to have the World Travel Minute, the boys' chat on the way.
6: 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I'm Mary Carey, and thanks for joining me today. Let's talk over tourism. If you've been to Rome, Barcelona, Venice, Dubrovnik, or some of the more popular Greek islands like Mykonos, then you know lines can be long at attractions, and the destinations can feel too crowded, especially in peak summer months. Overtourism heavily impacts cities with high tourist-to-resident ratios. Social media, cruising, and lower costs for travel are a few contributing factors. In Rome, tourists now have to pay to visit

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0: Well, Rexford and Mark and Jackson, I believe this might be the dulcet tones of one Robert Plant.
1: Yeah.
0: And I'm not fully certain on the title of the song. I know it comes up, I believe, as an 80s classic track over on KX92. Is this long, tall one?
1: Tall, cool one.
0: I was in the neighborhood about 1988.
1: It was indeed 1988.
0: Oh, my. Wow.
1: Although YouTube, for some reason, has decided to put it in as 1998, which obviously is a full decade off.
0: Yes.
2: Unless they did a re-release of it, high def. I mean, something weird.
3: It's Robert Plant Jr.
2: Yeah.
0: Well, Robert Plant is still performing to this day. In fact, I think he and, is it Alison Krauss, have been teaming up. And
1: for years now.
0: Yeah, and they actually don't. I have not seen Robert Plant in concert. I did see Alison Krauss in concert probably about 8-9 years ago now down in Kansas City. I think it was the fall of 17. So
1: yeah,
0: Of course, Robert Plant has his ties to the rock band Led Zeppelin. So
1: as a matter of fact, Jimmy Page played on this this song.
0: Really?
1: And a few other songs on the on his record, but the video shows a different fella.
0: Hmm. My.
1: I guess he didn't want to be in the video.
0: Okay.
3: Not an actor, I guess.
1: Yeah. So yes. I wanted to try something new today. I watch a lot of Family Feud.
0: Oh, okay.
1: And so I thought we'd go around the room and try some.
0: Oh.
1: What do you think about that?
0: I'm all for that.
2: You're not going to try to kiss anyone or anything like that. Richard Dawson used to do.
1: Yeah, old Richard's not there anymore, thankfully.
2: Yeah, I know. That was creepy, I thought.
0: Yeah, that was a little bit weird. But, back in the 70s, I guess that was, a little more acceptable.
1: Yeah, Steve Harvey is best.
2: Yeah, good. He's good.
1: So this one has the top seven answers.
0: Oh, okay.
1: Which is the longest one I have. I usually have most of mine saved as the top four answers to make it go quicker. But I liked this one because the family that got it, they got all seven of them without getting an X.
0: Oh, my.
1: They just took it. Everything they said was in the top seven. So
0: they got the full dollar amount then for that game.
1: Well, you betcha.
0: If we think we have a response, should we just yell our name out?
1: Well,
0: or?
1: I figure we would just go from Dave to Mark to Jackson.
0: Okay. Rotation.
1: And then we'll go back and we'll see what happens.
0: Okay.
1: And we'll play it that way.
2: No buzzers.
0: All right.
2: Okay. Can we say good answer? Good answer?
1: You could if you'd like.
2: Okay.
3: Big money.
1: Even on some of the worst ones, I hear good answer. And you're like, what are they even doing?
0: Now, do you have the sound of the buzzer ready for our incorrect responses?
1: I don't know. We'll have to find out. Okay. Okay. So here we go. Name something people say when they don't understand.

0: Understand the question.
1: Can you repeat the question, please?
0: Name something that people say when they don't understand the question.
2: I can buzz in first.
1: Oh, yeah, my response was, can you repeat the question? Is that an X?
0: That's actually something Steve did as well. So
2: really?
1: Oh, darn.
2: You did have a buzzer.
0: Yeah.
1: Yeah.
0: Okay, it's up to you now, Mark. Do you want me to repeat the question? Or?
2: No.
0: Okay.
2: What?
0: What See, is on first. The list? Number okay. six. Number six.
2: Only
0: Good
2: number
0: job.
2: Six.
3: Okay.
0: Okay. Okay. Now to you, my friend.
3: Huh?
0: The huh?
2: That
0: is
2: was going to be my next one.
0: That is the number one answer.
2: Woo-hoo! Nice.
0: Yes, indeed. Back to Dave.
3: I didn't get a good answer. Class huh? and
1: Yeah. I don't know. Is my response?
0: That's not it. No.
1: Oh, two buzzers now. I'm gonna knock us out of the game if it comes back around to me.
0: I'm surprised. All right, Mark, it's up to you, buddy.
2: Are you kidding me?
0: That is not in there. No, so you get one of these as well.
2: Okay, I got a buzz too.
0: Name something people say when they don't understand the question, Jackson. That's not in there either.
2: It isn't either. I thought that was a good answer.
0: How about one more time for each of you, and then we'll give away the answers. Okay, so Dave,
1: I'm gonna say the response using a different language here. No comprendo.
0: That would be this.
1: we're awful at Family Feud. Maybe I should stick to Jeopardy or something.
0: Just keep in mind, the family got all of them correct.
1: Yeah, I know. Really? Which makes for a supremely smart family.
3: What was the ethnicity of this family?
0: They were white people.
3: Okay.
0: I don't know where they were from in the country, but yeah. Really?
2: Can I use a lifeline?
0: No.
2: I'm just kidding. Let's see here.
0: Just think of the easiest ones. When you don't understand the question, you might say,
2: "Don't." like
1: Homer Simpson.
2: Homer, no. Yeah.
0: And what?
3: I thought of one, and now I forgot it.
1: Oh no!
3: What people say when they don't understand the question?
0: How about, right.
3: What are you talking about?
0: What? I'll take that as a real one. Yes. So there you go.
1: All right.
3: Well, what was your first answer, Mark?
2: I thought that was. Yeah, that's...
3: Can he say what?
2: What are you talking about? Yeah, what?
0: Oh,
2: what?
0: Okay, so you both got it. Now, Jackson, you get to go again since Mark
3: great.
0: Got it right
3: Thank
0: the first
3: you.
0: Time.
3: Don't know.
0: Down the list we go. The first answer you got it right was, huh?
3: Okay. Yeah.
0: Come again.
3: Oh, okay.
0: Pardon?
2: Pardon.
0: Okay. Excuse me?
3: Yeah.
0: And then what? Right. And the final answer on there was... Sorry?
1: Oh sorry. Really?
0: Okay. Yeah.
1: Oh, my.
0: And that is that. So
3: obviously,
0: I thought that we'd have some fun.
1: Yeah, we were overthinking.
2: We got
1: know,
2: a D-minus,
1: here.
2: I think.
1: Well, you get a D-minus. I get a flipper. You know, that's, no passing grade there. So I don't even get the consolation prize, you know, the parting gift or anything.
0: No, you don't get to play smart money.
1: No.
0: Yes. Or fast money, I think they call it on there.
1: But
0: fast
1: you know,
0: money.
1: This is good practice. I hope when you're at the main controls in the future, Rex, you will consider doing this game again.
0: I do. I have many already written down.
1: Oh, very good.
0: Again, so
1: and
0: yeah.
1: I promise I will do better homework for the next opportunity.
2: There's
0: and
2: homework.
0: They're not nearly as long. Everything else is just four answers opposed to the seven that we decided to have fun with today. Mm-hmm. So.
1: But you do have a buzzer sound effect, and that an actual bell you were ringing? Or?
0: Yes, the correct bell ding, which...
2: Can we hear it again, please?
0: Sure.
2: Oh, we got them both.
0: Yeah, or...
2: Nice, well done.
0: I don't know, I asked Steve to throw the buzzer in so that I could have it for fun today.
1: Oh. Yeah.
0: And, of course, he gives me a whole bunch of stuff in here, like...
1: Wings down.
2: Oh, my. Yes. Does he have the one you can see? I'm Mark Anthony, and I'm drunk.
0: He did not put that in there. No.
2: Have you heard that one? He slowed me way down and...
1: Yeah.
2: People coming up to me, do you have a drinking problem?
0: I haven't heard that one. I haven't heard him play that in quite some time.
2: Yeah. Sorry?
1: Yeah. Oh, and then another one, because I think he knows Mark's connection with the Douglas County Sheriff's Posse, and and periodically, you know, posse members may ride horses as part of their protection for the community. And so naturally, Steve has to dig into the horse neighing sound effect.
0: Oh, very good.
1: Yeah. I will hear some of Mark's morning news updates when Steve's filling in for Michael Wright, and the horse makes an appearance far more often than we would anticipate.
2: Pretty much every newscast.
0: And let me see if I can find this one
3: newscaster.
0: Here. Yeah. And, where is it? And we had a guest in on Open Line, or I should say on the Boys Chat at one point, and at the end of the segment, of course, the conversation led to what else but sports.
1: Yes.
0: For you know, and right there at the very end, I played this.
1: You
0: laughed. Yeah. I don't know if you turned your mic off or what, but you were laughing 5 minutes after we were done.
1: Well, yeah. I mean, I guess again, just and it's amazing. There was not one iota of sports discussion until you brought it up in this one.
3: Sports.
1: And so nobody knows that J.J. McCarthy has been traded to the New York Football Giants this morning. So
0: we all know now.
1: Yeah, we do. And I'm sure that will probably be big news on even, you know, Mark's late afternoon newscast maybe, and even the Minnesota News Network updates. But
2: see ya.
1: Yeah, when Jackson Dart, the starting quarterback of the Giants, went down a week or two ago, that probably got JJ onto the block. And lo and behold, he's going to be living over along the Atlantic seaboard now.
0: Uh-huh.
2: Yep. And, of course, we have former Gopher quarterback who's been on the what do they call it again?
1: The practice squad?
2: Yeah, he'll be probably elevated.
1: Yeah, Max Brosmer.
3: Oh, okay. Yeah.
2: That would be my guess.
1: Yeah.
3: Because he was on the team before, wasn't he?
1: Yeah. Yeah. So I think we better cap our sports conversation. We don't want to bring the snoozer sound effect out again.
0: No, I'll leave it alone for
1: today. But thank you very much, Rex, for the Family Feud style presentation today.
0: It was fun.
1: Yeah. Sorry I flunked so bad on it.
0: You don't have to apologize, buddy. All right, thanks, guys.
2: You bet. Yep.

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3: 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Roger Hoy is the director of the Nebraska Tractor Test Laboratory. 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
8: Breaking news this hour at Town Hall. I'm Bob Agnew in Washington. President Trump criticizing what he calls fake polls.
9: President Trump with a Truth Social post about recent GOP polls that indicate Republicans will lose the midterm elections. He applauds the president of the Heritage Foundation discussing the damage fake polls can do in terms of voter turnout in a segment on Fox News. The president saying, "I'll be out there spending money and helping every one of them get elected. I won most of these places, often by a landslide. MAGA, pretend I am on the ballot. Don't let them open your borders and allow crime to again flourish. Keep America great." Laura Winters reporting.
8: Florida Governor Ron DeSantis has issued a temporary stay of execution for a 74-year-old Florida death row inmate.
10: Mr. Thompson is an elderly man who is incredibly physically ill. He was discharged from the hospital the day before the governor signed his death warrant. He is still quite sick. And on top of that, he has dementia.
8: And that is the governor's decision now to appoint a board to examine William Thompson this week for possible dementia. Anti-execution advocate Grace Hanna says it's the right thing to do considering his medical condition. Thompson is set to be executed for a 1976 murder and sexual assault. Eight counties in New Jersey remain under a state of emergency as crews continue to restore power after a nor'easter.
11: The storm caused street flooding in numerous communities along the Jersey shore. There were voluntary evacuations in Manasquan where this guy says it was a close call.
12: Oh, this is the worst. This one was the worst for us. Another foot or two higher, it would have been in the house.
11: First responders dealt with home and vehicle water rescues in Seabright and significant beach erosion being reported in the Brigantine area. Governor Mikey Sherrill says NJDEP crews will be inspecting the beaches.
13: We will start fixing what we can and submit an application for federal assistance if appropriate.
11: There are school districts either closed or with delayed openings today. In New Jersey, I'm Scott Pringle.
14: When there's a storm brewing on the seas, the smart captains have already tucked into safe harbor. The same goes with your savings. And there are some rough seas right now. The national debt just eclipsed $40 trillion. 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
8: U.S. team captain Brant Snedeker crediting President Trump following a dramatic comeback.
15: United States team captain Brant Snedeker praised President Donald Trump for inspiring the U.S. team's dramatic President's Cup comeback over the international team at Medina Country Club in Chicago. President Trump returned as honorary chairman of the President's Cup Sunday.
8: That is Bernie Bennett. Apparently a lot of Americans willing to pay big money to have more fun.
16: Bank of America data shows that funflation, the increased cost of fun, is on the rise. But consumers are not cutting back. The bank says spending on hobbies grew nearly 8% in August. The latest Bureau of Labor Statistics Consumer Price Index data found that the recreation index, that includes video and audio, pets and pet services, sporting goods, and photography, rose nearly 3% in the past year. Rich Thomason reporting.
8: You'll find breaking news and analysis at townhall.com. Strokes are becoming a lot more common in younger adults. We get a report from Rob Martin.
17: A U.S. population study found stroke rates among 20 to 54 has nearly doubled. The study's author from the University of Cincinnati said more people are surviving these strokes, which means more younger adults may be living with the long-term effects of stroke. The overall stroke rate has increased from about 34 cases per 100,000 people to over 62 by 2020. Researchers also found that high blood pressure, diabetes, atrial fibrillation, and substance use became more common among younger adults who had strokes. I'm Rob Martier.
8: Title IX protections for trans students are being rolled back. Today, Education Secretary Linda McMahon rescinded the Biden administration's interpretation of the law, eliminating gender identity as a protected class, saying it will protect women's sports. More of these stories can be found at townhall.com.
7: 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I'm Rexford Sweetwater in for the noon news hour. I think I might even stick around for the Swap Shop program a little bit later. A little bit overcast, guys, kind of cloudy, but Paul Trombley here to talk about what we can expect today and for the rest of the week, I guess.
18: Yeah, still looking at a rain event coming up here as we get into later tonight. We'll start to see those showers moving into the area. So later this evening, overnight, more in that day on Tuesday, some rain. And in the meantime, cloudy skies, a few breaks of sun or some filtered sun here around the area to be found, I think, as we get further through the afternoon. And highs otherwise about 68 tonight. Clouds and showers, thunder shower chances moving overnight. Lows at 60. More showers, some thunder showers Tuesday, 67, and then shower chances into mainly early Tuesday night will fall off to about 57. On Wednesday, cloudiness, maybe a few showers more south across the state, and possibly getting into some breaks of sun as we get into Wednesday. So more of the rain, cloud cover may start staying more south by that time. 70 on Wednesday, partly cloudy Wednesday night, 50, and then low 60s, partly sunny skies Thursday. 43 Thursday night, some low to mid-60s Friday, Saturday, mix of clouds and sun. Maybe a passing shower into the start of the weekend Saturday, but certainly looking at drier conditions. Taking us right into Sunday with some sunshine. I'm meteorologist Paul Fromley.
7: Well, with the rain that we have been receiving here lately, it helped out in the yard. I was able to mow the lawn for the first time since July 27th. So I couldn't believe it. I mean, it was so dry this summer that my grass either turned brown or didn't grow at all. So we get to look forward to a little bit more rain, and maybe I'll get a chance to go mow it again.
18: That's right. Yeah. You should be able to get another time here before the fall is over.
7: I lead an exciting life, my friend. Okay. I'll tell you what. We'll talk again tomorrow.
18: Okay, sounds good.
7: There he goes, Paul Trombley, giving us the weatherology update. It looks like we're now at 64 degrees, humidity down from 94 down to 84 now, a dew point at 59 degrees, southeast wind at 10 miles an hour. And let's see here. Yeah, still looking for a high of 68 today. Hopefully that does happen, and we look forward to the sun setting at 7:07. 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
19: Army JAG officer, veteran, prosecutor, and lifelong Minnesotan, Ron Schutz has spent his life fighting for Minnesota. Now Ron Schutz is running for attorney general to restore integrity in government. As a prosecutor, he took on dangerous criminals and put them behind bars. As a trial attorney, he took on big corporations and won. As your next attorney general, Ron Schutz will stop the fraudsters taking advantage of Minnesota taxpayers, enforce the law, and retire Keith Ellison's pro-crime agenda. Keith Ellison has led a culture of corruption, allowing criminals to steal billions of dollars from Minnesota taxpayers, pardoning a child rapist, and turning a blind eye to fraud at every level of government. If you're tired of paying into the system and watching criminals take advantage of it, on November 3rd, vote Ron Schutz for Attorney General and put an end to Keith Ellison's pro-crime agenda. Paid advertisement paid for by Ron for MNAG.
20: Coming up in this newscast, a man was shot and killed by law enforcement following a standoff in rural Otter Tail County on Friday. And gas prices have fallen 7 cents per gallon over the past week here in the state. And the Minnesota Vikings are now 3-0 on the season after defeating Tampa Bay yesterday on the road. We'll have more on those stories and many others, but first, an elderly man reportedly suffered life-threatening injuries following a crash on Friday near Parker's Prairie. According to the State Patrol, that crash took place in Parker's Prairie Township. A Toyota Camry was reportedly traveling southbound on Highway 29, while a Dodge Ram was traveling northbound when the two collided. The driver of the Ram was not injured. However, the driver of the Toyota, Ronnie Laney, 89, of Parker's Prairie, suffered life-threatening injuries, was taken to Alamere Health Hospital. Officials say the roads were wet at the time of that crash. And Otter Tail County officials say police shot and killed a man during a SWAT response on Friday. Authorities say the man allegedly struck someone with a shotgun before barricading himself inside of a rural Battle Lake home. The sheriff's office says he later fired at an armored SWAT vehicle. His officers tried to negotiate with him. Officials say the man then pointed a gun at law enforcement, prompting an officer to shoot him. No officers were injured, and authorities have not released the man's identity to additional SWAT teams from Douglas County and Red River Valley were called in to help at the scene. And police say two boys are in custody after a boy and a woman were assaulted near St. Cloud State University. The attacks took place last week near the Herb Brooks National Hockey Center. Police say about 10 to 12 boys attacked a boy before a man allegedly struck a woman with a bat when she tried to intervene. Both victims suffered minor injuries. Police say the two suspects are being held in secure detention and are expected to face felony assault charges. Well, Minnesota lawmakers have passed bonding bills in each of the last 2 years. This past session ended with an even larger bill of $1.2 billion, but money is still needed to cover all the projects around the state. State Senator Grant Hochschild of Hermantown told MNN News,
0: "We have a lot of priorities. We have, you know, higher education infrastructure. We have state assets that we need infrastructure for. And then we have local communities. What if we had maybe every other year kind of a state asset and higher ed and then a local communities one, trying to just make it so that we're prioritizing all of the needs of the state?"
20: By the way, lawmakers will also have to work on a new budget in the upcoming legislative session. And some Minnesota Republican candidates are publicly disagreeing with President Donald Trump ahead of the November election. Republican gubernatorial candidate Lisa Dimas says she wants the Iran war to end after previously declining to name a Trump policy that she opposed. Attorney General candidate Ron Schutz says he would not take orders from President Trump and would sue the federal government when appropriate. U.S. Senate candidate Michelle Tafoya says she wants the administration to clarify its objective in Iran. And as students head back to school, school safety experts say keeping lunches at the right temperature is critical. University of Minnesota food safety professor Han Yu Chen says perishable items need to stay cold until lunchtime.
21: Deli meat, yogurt, cut fruits or fresh eggs and fresh produce or even leftovers, ideally they should stay below 40 degrees Fahrenheit until lunchtime or ready to be consumed, packing with an insulated lunch bag with at least one or two cold sources.
20: Chen also recommends using school refrigerators whenever possible. And September is Prostate Cancer Awareness Month. Dr. Elizabeth Heese is the chair of the oncology department at the Mayo Clinic and says cases are on the rise.
22: The good news is, hey, we can diagnose and treat, and when caught early, it's definitely much more curable. But when you have the prostate cancer incidence sort of rising about 3% per year, that main increase has been in men who present with advanced stage disease.
20: Dr. Heese says men should start thinking about getting screened around the age of 50 unless they have a family history of the disease. She says then you may want to get checked as young as 45. And GasBuddy says that average gas prices fell in about half of the states over the last week. They say the Great Lakes region saw the largest declines after a major refinery successfully restarted. GasBuddy says oil prices are holding below $100 per barrel, as many Americans may see modest declines ahead of for gas and slight drops for diesel. They say average gas prices in Minnesota have fallen 7 cents per gallon over the past week, averaging now $4.32 per gallon. Meanwhile, the national average price of gas has fallen 1.6 cents per gallon in the past week, averaging now $4.42 per gallon. Diesel on a national average currently is at $6.44 per gallon. Here in Alexandria, gas prices range from $4.17 to $4.19 per gallon as of this morning. For more on that, go to the Gas Buddy website. And Starbucks is reportedly set to close about 250 locations over the next few days, including some here in Minnesota. At least two stores in Minnesota appear to be part of the closure. One is reportedly in Bemidji, and the other is in Mankato. This isn't the first time that Starbucks has closed stores since the new CEO began in 2024. The closings are about 1% of its North American locations. By the way, Alexandria has two Starbucks locations, one in Target and one near Chipotle. And the National Weather Service does say our warmer temps and clouds continue through the midweek. We'll see scattered rain, maybe a thunderstorm tonight and tomorrow. Some could linger through early Wednesday. Highs will be in the mid to upper 60s with some lower 70s possible around the area. Drier and cooler weather will return Thursday and Friday as highs will tumble into the lower 60s. Stay with us for the latest. And the Minnesota Vikings are still perfect on the season after beating the Tampa Bay Buccaneers 23-16 on the road. Kyler Murray threw for just 168 yards. He had one touchdown and one interception. Vikings punt returner Miles Price says his 86-yard punt return touchdown was very fun on the afternoon.
1: It felt so good. I couldn't stop smiling. IP tackled me. I'm blessed, man. I'm blessed.
20: By the way, the Vikings are now 3-0 on this season. They'll host the Miami Dolphins in Week 4 action this Sunday, kickoff at 3:05 p.m. That's a look at your news. I'm Mark Anthony.
7: Thank you very much, Mark. Well, folks, 17 minutes after 12, it's time for the Cardinal Sports Report with Dave McClurg, brought to you by these Cardinal Sports Boosters.
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26: The Cardinals had three weekend matchups against the Elk River Elks. In high school football Friday night, Elk River topped Alexandria 39-14 in the Elks homecoming game. The Cardinals were up 14-8 at the half, with Connor Wang scoring a touchdown on the ground and Connor Anderson throwing a touchdown pass to Grady Starzl on the last play of the first half. Elk River roared back and outscored the Cardinals 31-0 in the second half to get the victory. In varsity girls soccer Saturday afternoon, Alexandria topped Elk River 2-0, while in the varsity boys soccer matchup, the Cardinals blanked the Elks 4-0. In prep girls tennis today, the Alexandria Cardinals will put their undefeated record on the line at Rock Ridge High School to face last year's Class AA state champions. 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
20: 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I just love those Jettner Motors commercials. Very well put together. Let's look at the community calendar briefly here. Senior Center activities, of course, now called Encore. 12:30 to 3, Samba A. So these things are starting up here pretty quick. 12:30 to 4 is Men's Bridge. 1 to 3, Bingo. 3:30 to 4:30 is Tops Number 36. 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And as we are discussing things at Encore, shared mealtime, congregate dining in the dining room there. In Alexandria every Thursday at 11:30. The cost is $6, pay by cash or check at the time of dining. To reserve your meal, call Meals on Wheels. That's the right thing there. You want to do that by Wednesday of each week, and the number is 762-4280. 762-4280. Encore is located at 414 Hawthorne in Alexandria. Veterans are invited to gather at the VFW in Alexandria every Friday morning from 9 to 11 for coffee and donuts. Come down and enjoy coffee, conversation, camaraderie, and friendship. The get-together is open to all military veterans, whether they served in a foreign war or not. A full listing, and there are many things in the community calendar. They can be found on our website, voiceofalexandria.com, under the community calendar. We'll take a moment out and return with funeral announcements.
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16: This is Weatherology. I'm meteorologist Jennifer Vujicic with your Alexandria Lakes area forecast. We'll see cloudy skies here this afternoon, high in the upper 60s. Tonight, a slight chance for rain late, cloudy, a low near 59. Tuesday, chance for showers and storms, cloudy, high of 66 degrees. And Wednesday, a slight chance for rain, cloudy, high of 70. Thursday, mostly sunny skies, high around 61. For KXRA, I'm meteorologist Jennifer Vujicic.
7: Thank you, Jennifer. 64 degrees in the Lakes area now. Funeral announcements for your Monday, September the 28th. Neil Berg, 91, of Plymouth, formerly of Alexandria, died on Wednesday, September the 23rd. A memorial service will be tomorrow, Tuesday, September the 29th at 11 a.m. at Living Word Church, with visitation 1 hour prior to the service. Burial will be at Fort Snelling National Cemetery. Arrangements are with the Anderson Funeral Home for Neil Berg, 91, of Plymouth, and formerly of Alexandria. Alan Starry of Osakis died on Thursday, September the 17th, at 87. A memorial service will be held on Tuesday, September 29th. This is tomorrow at 11 a.m., with visitation 1 hour prior to the service at Salem Lutheran Church near Osakis. Interment will be at Salem Lutheran Church Cemetery with military honors performed by Osakis VFW Post 7902. Arrangements are with the Roy Hetland Funeral Home in Osakis, again for Alan Starry, 87, of Osakis. Eugene, or Gene Robert Olson, 72, of Brandon, died on Wednesday, September the 23rd. A funeral service will be held Thursday, October the 1st at 1 p.m. at Anderson Funeral Home in Alexandria. Visitation will be Wednesday, September the 30th from 5 to 7 p.m. at Anderson's, and there will be a visitation 1 hour prior to the service on Thursday for Gene Olson, age 72, of Brandon. Shirley Ann Peterson, 88, died on Wednesday, September 23rd. A funeral service will be held at 11 a.m. on Thursday, October 1st, at Johnson Hegland Funeral Home in Litchfield. Visitation is for 1 hour prior to the service. Interment will be at Ripley Cemetery. Arrangements are with Johnson Hegland Funeral and Cremation Services in Litchfield for Shirley Ann Peterson, 88. And that's what we have for funeral announcements again for your Monday, September the 28th.
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3: Good afternoon. I'm Lynn Kettleson with today's Midday Farm Review on the Linder Farm Network, the voice of Minnesota agriculture. Well, the overnight trend of lower prices continues today. Lower corn, double digit, actually on the soybeans nearby, down 30 cents at the moment, and wheat futures sharply lower. We'll have that for you coming up. And the weather radars we look at, it clear from Minnesota with the exception of the northwest portion of the state. More on the weather upcoming.
4: China is set to cut tariffs on a broad range of U.S. agriculture goods, including corn, wheat, meat, and dairy. Soybeans were excluded from the tariff reduction. We'll hear more about that on our show today.
3: That's coming up. We'll be back with markets in a moment.
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3: Time now to check the markets on the Linder Farm Network on the Board of Trade. December corn, 522 and a half, down 5 3/4. March, 536, down 6. November soybeans, 1288 and a half, down 30 and a half. January, 1302 and 3/4, down 29 3/4. December wheat, 688 and 3/4, down 14 and a half. December oats, 420 and a quarter, steady. Soybean meal for December, $359.60, down $11.40, and December oil, $67.62, down $22. Minneapolis December wheat, $7.04 1/4, down 9 1/4. Mercantile Exchange, October live cattle, $217.82, down $105. December, $220.95, down $120. November feeder cattle, $329.82, down $215. October lean hog, $70.82, down $60. December, $68.85, down $17. February, $70.07, down $25. Class 3 milk futures today, October, $15.08, down $8. November, $15.43, down $43. Cash cheese, not established. ADM Corn Processing in Marshall, the basis level today, September 53 under December, October 46 under December. ADM Soybean Processing in Mankato, September 50 over November, October 15 under November.
4: CHS Beans Fairmont basis by October 3rd, 70 over November. Remainder of October, 15 under November. CHS Mankato beans by October 3rd, 50 over November. Remainder of October, 20 under November. Savage corn, September and October, 65 under December. Winona corn through the first half of October, 90 under December.
3: The Dow is down 215, S&P down 40, NASDAQ composite down 154. U.S. dollar index currently 101.288. That's down 0.163. 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
4: Joining us, Lane Acree, Pro Farmer Cedar Falls. A lower day for corn, for wheat, especially beans. Lane, why the lower look today?
9: Yeah, a lot of the rhetoric around soybeans in last week's Trump G meeting, there was a lot of hope around China getting rid of the 10% tariff on U.S. beans, and that didn't happen. There was a lot of rhetoric over the weekend about what progress did get made, and China is cutting tariffs on corn, sorghum, cotton, meat products, and other agricultural commodities. And if you look at this bulk of commodities that they did cut tariffs on, in 2024, they bought $17 billion worth of those commodities. And that $17 billion should sound familiar because that's what is expected on top of the soy purchases. So there is some hope that China's going to be stepping into these other markets, but they haven't done it yet. And the market has turned into a show-me market rather than a let's hope that they buy this market. So until China steps in, I think we're going to continue to struggle garnering some bullish momentum. We do have big reports on Wednesday this week, of course, so we could be seeing a little bit of positioning before that. But right now, well off today's lows, but still favoring the downside. And technically, greens and soybeans are turning bearish on the daily bar chart here, below that $13 mark that's kept most of the downside over the past.
4: And the livestock futures on the softer side today. What's weighing on those markets?
9: Yeah, we saw a week-over-week loss in cash cattle last week, and futures aren't going to work much higher than the cash market at this time. So until the cash market can rebound, traders are going to continue to price in futures below that. Right now we've got fats about $1.25 lower, about $2.21. Feeders, Novi feeders just under $3.30, down about $2.35. And there's also some concerns around some of these southern slaughter plants, meatpacking plants, about ICE raids. And last week we saw slaughter sharply lower because of some of those cutbacks. Hogs here, we're just modestly lower here at mid-morning. We're at pretty steep discounts to the cash market, so that's been limiting the downside.
4: Lane Acree, Pro Farmer, back with more in a moment.
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10: Hog slaughter nationally, 476,000 head. A week ago, 483. Year ago, 488,209. Barrels and gilts, national, negotiated carcass, five-day rolling, 79.72. Iowa, Minnesota, five-day rolling average, 79.93. Pork cutout plant, pork carcass, 87.26, up 52. Box beef cutout values, choice carcasses, 271 higher, 381.54. Selects, 186 higher, 357.62. The northern dress cattle trade this week, traded or last week, I should say, 345 to 350.
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4: It's time for the Minnesota Beef Update with Kelly Schmidt, CEO of Minnesota Beef, to talk about the importance of export demand, even with strong domestic demand for beef.
13: Demand, we are very fortunate that demand has remained very strong here in the U.S. For beef, and that's a great thing, and that's part of what we're doing at the Beef Council all the time, every week, is trying to keep that demand strong. But something I wanted to mention and remind folks is that we can't forget about that export demand. Demand for our product overseas is a really, really important part of adding value to every single beef carcass that gets processed. It adds close to $400 per carcass in what we're able to export. And it's important to remember that it's those underutilized cuts is what we find is a lot of value. Exporting those cuts that we just don't utilize as much here domestically, cuts from the chuck area, round, unique cuts from the short plate, like rib fingers, lots of different things that sell very, very well overseas. And then, of course, other things like exporting the tongue, oxtail, tripe, and things add a tremendous amount of value. And it's just really a reminder to folks that checkoff dollars at the Beef Council are used to promote that export opportunity. 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And we have high quality beef, lots of choice and prime product. And it's really, really being enjoyed overseas. And we continue to invest in those efforts.
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0: the potential there for at least another inch or two to fall in a large portion of the state by the time the system moves out early Thursday. By Thursday, though, it does look like we finally get a break from these clouds and wet conditions. Some cool high pressure drops in from the northwest, pushes the cloud cover and moisture out of the picture, at least for a while. Should see a lot more sunshine starting Thursday and lasting into the weekend. With high pressure and sunshine does come some cooler temperatures. By Friday and into the weekend, highs look like they'll be in the lower 60s. Lows dip into the 40s, but we should get some much-needed sunshine and a break from the rainy weather. We're going to have to wait for that, though, until later this week, as we do remain in a gray, soggy pattern for today with mostly cloudy skies, highs in the upper 60s, low 70s, winds from the south at 5 to 15. Mostly cloudy, 50s and 60s overnight. A few showers developing over west central Minnesota. Cloudy with showers spreading Tuesday. Highs in the mid-60s. More widespread rain on Wednesday with some significant rainfalls possible. By Thursday, we finally start to dry out. We'll have sunshine and drier conditions. It will be cooler, but does look like we'll stay sunny and dry into the weekend. With your Linder Farm Network weather, I'm Dan Lemke.
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3: Topping our farm news, China is set to cut tariffs on a broad range of U.S. agricultural goods, including corn, wheat, meat, and dairy. Soybeans were excluded from the tariff reduction list jointly issued by the U.S. and China. Faribault County farmer and American Soybean Association Director Darren Johnson says having trade discussions with China is positive, but farmers want more certainty.
4: It was fantastic that President Xi came to the U.S., took the time to meet with President Trump, which I think is very, very positive that that did happen. That's a good start. But I think one of the things that we always see, the consistency with China, the certainty of it is the uncertainty of it, really. You know, it seems like this is where we always land when we talk about trade agreements with China. And unfortunately, the 10% tariff is not coming off, which from a competitive standpoint with South America, you know, our soybeans are obviously going to be more expensive, which is unfortunate when it comes to competing globally. But I guess if you look at it, they are committed to the 25 million metric tons for 26, 27, 28, $17 billion in agricultural products. But there is a lot of ambiguity there because, you know, nobody really for sure knows what all that does mean yet. So there are some things that were left on the table, unfortunately, after that discussion. But the discussion did happen, so I think that's a really, really good start. And, you know, I hope that we can just keep that moving forward as far as talking about trade. They're an important trade partner of ours, and we need to make sure that we keep having that discussion moving forward.
3: Johnson says most fields in Faribault County aren't currently fit for harvest. A potential turn to sunny, dry weather for late in the week could change that.
4: A little bit of corn has come out. Not a lot by any means. A few soybeans here and there, but to be honest with you, there's only been a few hours in a day where it actually has worked. And I know the soybeans that have come out, you know, they've been some early group ones and there's some early group 1-4s. But when it does get fit again, it looks like there's going to be a lot of soybeans that are going to be fit and ready to go. Hopefully we start kind of trending the right direction and we dry up a little bit and are able to start plugging away at these soybeans next week. But it, honestly, Dan, it doesn't look like we're going to turn any wheels until maybe, it looks to me like weather-wise, maybe Saturday, Sunday would be the soonest that we would possibly be able to get

0: back in and harvest some corn, and then hopefully into next week we're switching back to soybeans.
1: That's Darren Johnson in Faribault County.
2: And Ryan Voss farms in Murray County, and he said after a very dry summer, it has gotten very wet.
3: It seems like it doesn't take too long. We got it a half inch over a couple of days, and then we, you know, maybe get a day break, and then another half inch and another inch. I think overall we're well over 5 inches in the month of September alone, and we didn't get that all summer long. So we definitely needed the moisture. It ain't going to help this crop at all, but it is going to help next year's crop. It's going to help raise that water table a little bit. But as I stand here and I look out over my yard, it's plenty, plenty muddy out here, and I think we need to get some sunshine back, get a nice little breeze to come back through here. That way we can start getting out there in the field.
2: And Voss did say there are corn stock issues.
3: The fact that we have, the stocks are so brittle because we didn't get any rain, so they're cannibalizing themselves. So I think everyone's kind of a little bit antsy, and I think you're going to be seeing a lot of people take corn before they take beans, or at least take some corn before they go take beans, because we need to get a lot of this corn out of the ground before it ends up flat on the field.
2: Ryan Voss from Murray County.
1: Wet conditions are keeping farmers in Swift and Big Stone counties out of the fields for harvest. Ross Olson with Central Crop Consulting said there are a lot of crops ready to go once the weather cooperates.
4: Yeah, we've had last Friday, Saturday, a lot of my area ended up with pretty close to an inch of rain. It was really slow all day. A lot of it soaked in. I mean, you could drive around and see a little bit of standing water here and there, but not too bad for the most part. It would be nice if it would dry up here soon. You drive around, there's a lot of bean fields that look ready. They just, now we need to get the sun and the wind out to dry up the beans, actually, so we can get going. I know there was some taken into last week or middle of last week that were 13 to low to mid 14s. Some guys just took them looking at the forecast, but overall we're not too wet yet, but some dry weather here would be much appreciated. I would say by as soon as things are dried up enough to go, there's going to be a lot of combines moving around the countryside.
2: And there could be some chances of rain in early October, but John Baranek, DTN meteorologist, says overall October weather projections do look drier.
5: It does look drier, yeah. So we should see a system moving through on Saturday that might bring through some scattered showers a little bit. But after that, doesn't look very noticeable until another front comes through maybe the middle of next week, and that might bring some isolated showers again with it. But again, nothing that looks overly widespread or very heavy.
2: And he does say that overall the month of October at this point looks like it's going to be warmer.
5: Overall, I'd say yes, although there's some caveats to that. You know, the front half of the month, usually models don't really see the cold air very well, so it might kind of sneak up on us a little bit, but, you know, cold in a relative term with, you know, highs in the 50s and lows in the 30s, maybe some, you know, below freezing temperatures up north on a couple of occasions. But if you take October as a whole, I would expect it to be above normal, because after this kind of happens midweek or mid-month, we kind of promote some more warmer weather from the Pacific still, and maybe from the Southwest a bit. So, you know, bringing in some, you know, above normal temperatures here for the second half of the month looks rather likely.
2: And Baranek has an update on weather conditions for the early stages of planting in Brazil.
5: Yeah, you know, the area that I've only really been able to do some good work is down in kind of the Mississippi Delta, the lower Mississippi Valley, from Missouri southward. There, everywhere else has been dealing with several hits of heavy rain over the, you know, last month or so, and so it's been kind of tough. 2 weeks ago it was kind of Iowa into Indiana. Last week it was out in the plains. This week it's going to be out in the plains again. We've got a front moving through us, but it's going to kind of stall out to the south and ingest the remnants of Hurricane Polo out there that's in the Pacific. So we're going to get a bunch of tropical moisture to move over the central and southern plains, probably into Iowa and Missouri as well. So those areas are going to have a tough time here. There's some spots out there that are pretty wet now, and it's going to take some time to dry out, and they're going to get 2 to 4 inches of rain out of this. So it's going to be kind of a mess down to our south for a while yet.
2: That's John Baranek, DTN.
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1: Well, pork industry leaders and commodity group representatives were recently in Japan learning more about meat exports into that country. Past National Pork Board Chair Gordon Spronk from Edgerton was part of that delegation.
8: The number one job of the National Pork Board and the act in an order of the checkoff is to increase and focus on the demand for our pork products, both domestically and internationally. And so the international efforts, the Pork Board funds flow from Pork Board to the USMEF. USMEF then has offices literally around the world, including Japan. And so I had the privilege and honor of being part of a commodity group effort to visit Japan here this month, along with corn, soy, beef, and pork at both the state and the national level.
1: Sprague says the U.S. Meat Export Federation has helped the pork industry service Japan for 50 years.
8: USMEF has had efforts in Japan for 50 years now. And so it's rewarding for a producer to see the fruit of that 50 years of effort when in the late 70s, the first USMEF office was established in Japan. Pork consumption then was only 1 kilo, 2 pounds per capita in Japan. And over that five-decade period has now grown to over 16 kilograms, over 30 pounds of consumption. And of that consumption, U.S. pork has dominated. We're slightly less than 50% now. We're probably closer to 30%. There is some competition. There's some headwinds. But rewarding to see five decades of work and the value of a long-term customer.
1: And Spronk says Japan has long been a key market for U.S. pork.
8: What distinguishes Japan is, number one, it's the second largest importer of pork products in the world. Second, of those pork products, the value is specifically to the loin, which the loin in the U.S. domestically, we candidly struggle with the value of the loin. As the loin's value in the cutout is actually a drag, not a positive. And so to see another country, Japan, use loin in a different way, tonkatsu style, bento box style, rice bowl style, is rewarding because that has the potential to then bring those eating experiences back to the U.S.
1: Gordon Spronk from Edgerton, past National Pork Board Chair. A farmer in North Dakota was managing 30,000 straw bales. 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
1: Last check of the markets now. December corn down 5, November soybeans down 30, and December wheat is down 14 1/4. So big drops right now. Mercantile exchange, live cattle December down 110, December lean hogs down 60. Check out LinderFarmNetwork.com, podcast, a lot of great information. 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
12: 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We're approaching 1 o'clock. We'll have news with Town Hall.
13: Breaking news this hour at Town Hall. I'm Bob Agnew in Washington. Iran's latest horror moves offer just hit a wall. Willie Nelson has a report.
14: President Trump has rejected Iran's conditional plan to reopen the Strait of Hormuz. Foreign Minister Abbas Araghchi made the pitch at the UN, tying the waterway and new talks to an end to the naval blockade and U.S. pressure. President Trump told reporters their proposal came in and got turned down. The Wall Street Journal reports aides were told strikes could resume after the midterms. Willie Nelson, Washington.
13: Mike Waltz is defending the president's rejection of Iran's proposal to reopen the Strait of Hormuz under conditions. Appearing on CNN's State of the Union, the U.S. ambassador to the U.N. said Iran wanted too much in exchange.
15: They were asking for everything up front with a promise that they would then talk. And I'll remind everyone, once we got to the MOU from just a few months ago, the Iranians immediately violated it.
13: The U.S. ambassador to the United Nations said Iran wanted way too much, including relief from sanctions and access to billions of dollars worth of frozen assets. Eight counties in New Jersey remain under a state of emergency as crews there continue to restore power in some of the areas hard hit from the recent nor'easter, the one that struck over the weekend. We get more details in this report from Scott Pringle.
16: The storm caused street flooding in numerous communities along the Jersey Shore. There were voluntary evacuations in Manasquan, where this guy says it was a close call.
17: Oh, this is the worst. This one was the worst for us. Another foot or two higher, it would have been in the house.
16: First responders dealt with home and vehicle water rescues in Seabright, and significant beach erosion being reported in the Brigantine area. Governor Mikey Sherrill says NJDEP crews will be inspecting the beaches.
18: We will start fixing what we can and submit an application for federal assistance, if appropriate.
16: There are school districts either closed or with delayed openings today. In New Jersey, I'm Scott Pringle.
13: And you'll find more of these stories at townhall.com.
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13: Dueling demonstrations showed either support for or displeasure with President Trump during his visit to Illinois yesterday, where he stopped by the Medina Country Club for the 16th annual President's Cup.
20: Giving the message that Trump is not welcome here in Illinois, in Chicago, in Medina, in Addison, all of our neighborhoods.
21: We wanted to at least give a voice to say not everybody in Illinois is a radical leftist.
13: And the president got a mixed reception, obviously, as he turned out for the event. He was the golf tournament's honorary chairman. The stop brought about beefed up security, which included metal detectors and bag checks. The U.S. team did manage to earn its 11th consecutive victory in the President's Cup. President Trump also posed with U.S. players during the trophy presentation, and the leader of the team actually credited the president's presence at the tournament for their victory, which came via a big comeback. None of those demonstrations got out of hand. More at townhall.com. The Vatican says Pope Leo reiterated his commitment to ending the abuse of children by Catholic priests at a meeting with French abuse survivors on Sunday. Mark Mayfield has more.
22: In a two-hour meeting with seven survivors in France, the Pope met privately with each victim and heard proposals on how to improve the Church's safeguarding measures. The Vatican said he thanked them for their painful testimony and reaffirmed his commitment to ensuring the harm they experienced is not repeated. His visit and his time spent with survivors comes after a 2021 report found that 330,000 French children were abused by Catholic clergy and lay leaders over seven decades. I'm Mark Mayfield.
13: Nearly every NBA team will be opening their training camps with their respective media days. LeBron James will be photographed in the Philadelphia 76ers uniform for the first time as he begins an unprecedented 24th season in the NBA. More on these stories at townhall.com.
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24: Army JAG officer, veteran, prosecutor, and lifelong Minnesotan, Ron Schutz has spent his life fighting for Minnesota. Now Ron Schutz is running for Attorney General to restore integrity in government. As a prosecutor, he took on dangerous criminals and put them behind bars. As a trial attorney, he took on big corporations and won. As your next attorney general, Ron Schutz will stop the fraudsters taking advantage of Minnesota taxpayers, enforce the law, and retire Keith Ellison's pro-crime agenda. Keith Ellison has led a culture of corruption, allowing criminals to steal billions of dollars from Minnesota taxpayers, pardoning a child rapist, and turning a blind eye to fraud at every level of government. If you're tired of paying into the system and watching criminals take advantage of it, on November 3rd, vote Ron Schutz for Attorney General and put an end to Keith Ellison's pro-crime agenda. Paid advertisement paid for by Ron for MNAG.

0: Well, we made it to the Monday edition of Swap Shop. I'm Rexford Sweetwater in for Jackson. Swap Shop, of course, is where you can buy, sell, trade, give away, rent. All of these things are acceptable here. Yeah, you can get us on the phone at 762-8167, 762-8167, and you can email. We get lots and lots of emails, especially today. I have a nice handful of fresh ones. You can do that to the folks at Layton.media, the folks at Layton.media. And, of course, we do get a lot of drop-bys, so you can bring something by the front office if you'd like. 1312 Broadway in Alexandria. 1312 Broadway. Downtown Alexandria. Let's do this, my friends. Let's go directly to the phone. Hello, you're on Swap Shop.
1: Hi, yes, I'm calling. I still have that three-wheel walker for sale, and it's in excellent condition. I'm asking $50 for it. You can reach me at 320-424-0241.
0: Okay, sounds good. Thank you.
1: Yep.
0: All righty. 424-0241 is the number. 424-0241. Once again, Swap Shop number is 8167. I got a lot going on here when it comes to the mailbag, so I don't think we're going to have too much of a problem making this a full show today. But we do like to hear from you as well, so keep those calls coming in. These folks are looking for a place to store a couple of enclosed trailers and a pickup for the winter. So they continue to say they would like to find something under a roof, even if it's a machine shed with open sides. So that works out as well, too. The number is 766-5043, 766-5043. And that is hot off the presses from just about half an hour ago. For sale here, a 12-foot aluminum boat in nice condition with or without the 7.5 horsepower Mercury motor. The motor is mid-80s and hasn't been running for a few years. They will separate boat and motor if needed. $375 for both. And the number is 491-6400-491-6400. Yeah, so many new ones. Yes. Free items. Yeah, we like free. For two faux leather living room chairs and a footstool. An ottoman, I'm guessing. Curved barrow style backrest is what it says here. Fair condition, no tears or holes. Dark brown in color. They can send you some pictures via text if you'd like. And they're out by Lake Ida. How about that? Area code is 612-790-1780. 612-790-1780 is the number for that. These folks here, well, they're looking for a DJ for a wedding reception in Alexandria. The wedding date would be June 6th of next year. So if anyone is interested, they can contact 760-8389, 760-8389. Says here price range would be somewhere between $500 and $800 is kind of their budget is what they're saying here. So that's what we have for that one. Well, we have a queen-size box spring for sale. It is brand new, never used, just purchased for $120, and they're going to sell it for $60. This is a queen-size box spring. The number is 491-5842, 762-4642. And the swap shop number, as you well know, is 762-8167. And here we have a rental. And it's in Glenwood, a newly remodeled basement apartment for 55 and over, two bedroom, one bath, off-street parking, private parking, partially furnished, utilities included, a dog approved, too, up to 30 pounds, quiet neighborhood, must see to appreciate. It is available ASAP, and they're looking for $1,550 per month there. Out in Glenwood, the number is 760-4513, 760-4513, and that is another new one. Got a lot of new ones here. So the calls are coming in. We're going to go back in time here, put some folks on hold, and go back to caller number one. Hello, you're on Swap Shop.
2: 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Want 450 for it.
0: Okay.
2: 491-0524.
0: 0524. Got it. Thank you.
2: Thank you. Bye.
0: Yeah, bye. 491-0524. And let me finish writing it out here. Okay. 491-0524. Back to the phones. 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
1: I'm actually in the process of moving, and I have a full-size coach. It's blue in color, floor design. There's nothing wrong with it. It's from a smoke-free home, and I actually need a gun this week. And I've got a lazy, going to be having a Lazy Boy recliner, Canon color. Another Lazy Boy recliner, actually two of them, that are brown in color, and there's nothing wrong with them. 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They can make me an offer on them. They would have to pick them up. 320-219-1639.
0: So you said 1539 or 16?
1: No. 1639.
0: Sounds good. Thanks.
1: Yep.
0: Okay. 219-1639. I should have known that number. 219-1639. What was I thinking? 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Hello, you're on Swap Shop.
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0: N49er. 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
3: Thank you.
0: Bye. 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Don't forget that was free, the crib, free. My number, 762-8167. 762-8167. We have a moment here before we take our first break. So let's see what the mailbag has in store for us today. We have for sale a portable camouflage hunting blind. It says it's a model Baronet Grounder. $350. I don't know if that says 350 pounds. That's impossible, right? In excellent condition with a carrying case. It says pound to 350, so, or, yeah. $80 there, okay? 491-6400, 491-6400. And here we go. 17 minutes now after 1 o'clock. And we'll take our first break. So if you'd like to get in during the break, 762-8167, we will put you on hold, and then you'll be first in line after the break.
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0: 19 minutes now after 1 o'clock on your Monday edition of Swap Shop, and the number is 762-8167. We did get some calls during the break, so we'll go in order. Hello, you're on Swap Shop.
9: Yes, I was calling because we had the garage sale yesterday at 2505 Sarah Avenue from 8 to 4, and I think it was shortly after 4 when I was working on putting some stuff away in the garage and whatever, apparently someone came up and stole my two roof rakes.
0: Well, that's not good.
9: So it would be greatly appreciated if they would bring them back.
0: Yeah.
9: They weren't free. They were for sale.
0: Yeah. Well, that's a shame.
9: So, yeah, it is. And, you know, I think that the same person circled back because there was one of the snow rook rakes where they didn't take the poles. So I have the poles.
0: Oh.
9: And it would just be greatly appreciated if they would either come back and pay for them or, you know,
0: yeah,
9: bring them back. If they're not going to pay for them, bring them back.
0: Okay.
9: I don't know. It's just.
0: Yeah. Well, I'll tell you what, we'll get the word out there for you. Maybe they're listening.
9: Yeah, it was like a little orange car. So, anyway, because the neighbor caught it on his, caught someone stopping, you know, and getting out of the car and stuff on his camera.
0: Okay.
9: Okay, thank you.
0: You're welcome. Bye. Have a good day. Yeah, that's not a good thing to have at all. 762-8167, back to the phones, and you are on Swap Shop.
10: I'm calling to tell you that the XL pressure washer for $180 has been sold.
0: Okay. Was that something
10: and
0: that you sent
10: you
0: in?
10: Thank you very much.
0: Did you send that in to the folks at Layton.media, or did you call it in?
10: I dropped it off.
0: Oh, okay. Well, I'll find it, and I'll take it out of there.
10: Thank you very much.
0: You're welcome. Thank you. And we do like that here at Swap Shop when we make connections with folks. And, yeah, that's good. And we're going back to the phones and putting people on hold and going to caller number one. Hello, you're on Swap Shop.
11: Hi, I have a pair of swivel bar stools for sale. I think they're probably made out of maple, heavy duty, good quality.
0: All right.
11: 808.
0: What?
11: 808.
0: Yeah.
11: 8211.
0: 8211.
11: Correct.
0: All right. Have a great day. Thanks.
11: You too. Thanks.
0: Mm-hmm. 808-8211. 808-8211. Hello, you're on Swap Shop.
12: Is this me?
0: It's me. Okay. You bet.
12: Yeah, okay. Yeah, see, I have two ice augers. They're electric ice augers. They're electrolasers. They're 12,000, and they're called Strike Masters. They do not have batteries in them. You could probably put one in. But I have all the attachments to hook them up to your ATV or whatever you're fishing with. And I want $25 for each one.
0: Okay. It's quite a deal.
12: Yeah.
0: Okay.
12: And they're both in good condition, yeah.
0: All righty. What's the number?
12: 320-491-2825.
0: 2825. Sounds great. Have a good day.
12: Okay, thank you.
0: You're welcome, indeed. 491-2825. 491-2825. Hello, you're on Swap Shop.
13: Yes, hello. I am selling a 2000 20-foot Crestliner pontoon, 60-horsepower Mercury engine, rebuilt. Four-stroke EFI motor. It runs great. It pulls tubers. It has some upholstery flaws. Other than that, it's a great pontoon, and we'd love to give it to another family to use for the rest of their lives. We are downsizing, and we do not need a pontoon.
0: Okay, that's all right.
13: Yep.
0: Okay. Go ahead.
13: Yeah, I was going to say, do you need a price or what? Any other information would you like?
0: Well, I just need the phone number so they can contact you.
13: Okay, sounds good. 320-491-1953.
0: 1953. Fantastic. Have a good day.
13: Correct. You too. Have a blessed day. Thank you.
0: Okay. 491-1953. 491-1953. 491 is definitely becoming a pretty predominant prefix here in the Lakes area. How about that? 762-8167 is the number for Swap Shop. 762-8167. Mailbag says, here we have for sale a 1965 Honda 305cc Dream. $2,200. They also have a 1939 Model A John Deere. They would like to see $777.77 cash. 282-6097. 282-6097. Well, this one is handwritten. Let's see. And it's a photocopy, so I don't know. Well, let's give her a shot here. Three pane of show, all three pair size shoes. Okay, all three pair size 10.5. Yeah, I don't know what to do with that. Let's move on, shall we? Okay, for sale, a brand new, never used Aqua reclining back bath lift. Can also be used to lift a person who might have fallen on the floor. Made by Invacare, which is a top quality medical company. They purchased it for $700, never did use it, and now they're going to sell it for $300, so it could be yours. They can send pictures and have more information at 491-6316, 6316. I'm getting my numerically dyslexic side coming out. I'll give it to you one more time. 491-6316. I did it. Hello, you're on Swap Shop.
14: Yes, I have a pointer 20-gauge over and under shotgun for sale. And also a Savage 6.5 Creedmoor bolt-action rifle. And for more information, they can call 491-2605.
0: Very good. Okay, have a great day.
14: You also.
0: Okay. 491-2605. 491-2605. Three calls in a row with the prefix of 491. It is becoming dominant. We're going to take a break here in about a minute and a half so that we can find out what's going on with the weatherology forecast, see how the day is going to shape up. But right now, we're going to look at the mailbag some more, right? Cleaning out the barn, free windows, doors, screen doors, siding, stairs, tin, shingles from remodel jobs. Says make an offer. Unopened new lighting, towel bars, 18-inch vent covers, new Klassen laminated flooring, several bicycles, wood table and chairs, folding chairs. And we started with the free items, and then we have the make offer items. So the number is 266-6197, 266-6197. And we have time for one more. They're looking for a Coleman Sportcat propane heater. Okay. 760-5366. 760-5366. And there we go. 30 minutes now after 1 o'clock. Short break, and we'll come back with the weatherology forecast.
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17: Army JAG officer, veteran, prosecutor, and lifelong Minnesotan, Ron Schutz has spent his life fighting for Minnesota. Now Ron Schutz is running for attorney general to restore integrity in government. As a prosecutor, he took on dangerous criminals and put them behind bars. As a trial attorney, he took on big corporations and won. As your next attorney general, Ron Schutz will stop the fraudsters taking advantage of Minnesota taxpayers, enforce the law, and retire Keith Ellison's pro-crime agenda. Keith Ellison has led a culture of corruption, allowing criminals to steal billions of dollars from Minnesota taxpayers, pardoning a child rapist, and turning a blind eye to fraud at every level of government. If you're tired of paying into the system and watching criminals take advantage of it, on November 3rd, vote Ron Schutz for Attorney General and put an end to Keith Ellison's pro-crime agenda. Paid advertisement paid for by Ron for MNAG.
18: This is Weatherology. I'm meteorologist Ray Miller with your Alexandria Lakes area forecast. Cloudy skies this afternoon with a high temperature of 68 degrees and southeast winds at 5 to 15. Tonight, scattered showers and thunderstorms are likely with a low temperature of 60 and southeast winds at 5 to 15. On Tuesday, we'll see a continuing chance of showers and storms with a high of 67. Wednesday, showers with a high temperature around 70 degrees. For KXRA, I'm meteorologist Ray Miller.
0: Thank you, Ray. Well, 66 in the lakes area now. Humidity is just dropping like crazy. 78 percent now from 94 about an hour and a half ago. Dew point 59 degrees. Southeast wind at 20 miles an hour. It is mainly cloudy. About a half an hour ago, the sun was out so bright, and that lasted about 7 minutes. That's a shame. We're looking for a high today of 68 degrees. Sunsets at 7 minutes after 7 o'clock tonight. It's Swab Shop. 762-8167 is the number. 762-8167. Let's go to the phones. Hello, you're on Swab Shop.
19: Hello. Hello. I was just wondering if anybody out there had a smaller, like a 125 or something, a little 90 Honda, something like that, motorbike that they don't really need and want to get rid of.
0: Okay.
19: I'm kind of interested in something that I could run over to the farm with. I have a mile from the farm, so.
0: Okay.
19: It's kind of handy for that.
0: Okay.
19: And my phone number is 320-491-3561. Yeah. No junk, please. I've already got a junk Honda sitting in the shed, so.
0: I have 3561. Did I hear that right?
19: Yep.
0: Sounds
19: 491-3561.
0: Okay, have a good day.
19: All right, you too. Thank you, sir. Yeah,
0: you're welcome. 491-3561. I see a theme here. 491-3561. That is the fifth one for the day for 491 and the fourth one in a row. 762-8167 is the number to call Swap Shop. You can also reach us via email. You want to do that to the folks at Layton.media. The folks at Layton.media, and Layton is spelled L-E-I-G-H-T-O-N. And oh, I'm just moving around here on the computer. Lots of stuff going on. Okay. You can also drop by the front office, 1312 Broadway Street, and leave it with the folks. They'll put it right in the mailbag, and we'll get to it. And I think the next two or three are dropped off at the front office, maybe even, you know, two or three. They're handwritten, which is usually the way it is when they get dropped off, right? That's kind of the way it works. This one says four trailer tires. These are 225/75R15s. They would like to see $50 a piece for those trailer tires. Excuse me. Miscellaneous items here: camping supplies, water hose. I don't know, a surge protection. Drain hose, and a whole lot of other items as well. 760-6522, 760-6522. And we'll see what we get out of this one here for sale. A set of dishes, garden trellis stoneware, $30. We have also etched grape design goblets at $10. And, well, let's see here. I don't know what this is. Maybe you, I don't know. I'll try. Ivory soup tureen, $20 is the way I'm reading it here. Many other serving pieces as well. The number is 219-6184, 219-6184. Now, let's see what we have here. I am looking at a whole story. And Okay, so it's 37 minutes after 1. Let's see what happens here. Our household is downsizing for a move and needs to sell the following items. Now, I see a whole entire page here. What we do at Swap Shop is we take 5 items. That's it, 5 items. This at least is 10. I'll tell you the first 5, large 55-gallon fish tank with stand and some accessories. That is for sale. We have a small 10-gallon fish tank with a stand, some accessories there as well. Outside aluminum exterior ladder, okay. 1 to 7 foot extends to approximately 11 foot. 1 12-foot extends to approximately 24 foot. So obviously there are 2, 1, 2, 3, 4. Let's see what we do here. We'll do a couple more. Dog kennels, 2 for a medium-sized dog, metal wire fold-down kennels. And the 5th item here, older but in good shape, full-size Nordic Trail treadmill for sale. And there we have that, my friends. And the number is 491-6601, 491-6601. Okay. Diddly-doo. And we could take a couple more calls here. That'd be good before we get moving on to our next break. 3 quarts of Kawasaki full synthetic 10W40 motorcycle, 4-stroke engine oil, KPO HPR, paid $53, and they'll sell for $25. I think I read that right. Leave a message if there's no answer, and they'll call you back as soon as possible at 762-1598, 762-1598. We do have the Linder Farm Network's markets and farm news coming up at the end of the program, so we still have about 11 minutes together, something in that area, and so we'll see what we can do. I do have enough left, I think, to make it that far from the mailbag, but your calls are always appreciated so much. Here's a wanted item. They're in need of a door mirror for a 1968 GTO. Must be in excellent condition. Please send them a photograph, price, and location. The number is 250-5940, 250-5940. You betcha. What do we have here? A Schwinn bicycle that apparently is in great shape. It's a Sierra 700 series. Text for photographs. It doesn't give me a price, but the number is 815-1768. They can help you out with that. 815-1768. I know I could have swore I saw a free bicycle in here somewhere, too. Well, that must be further down the line here. What did we get? The one guy said, XL pressure washer has been sold. Here I have a high-pressure propane 2-burner outdoor use. Oh, that's not it. Okay, so this says a high-pressure propane 2-burner for outdoor use, great for camping. Used one time, still in the box, $80. The number is 760-7431, 760-7431. And let's see. I'll make a little note here to myself, or leave it for Jackson so he knows what I'm doing over here today. Making a mess of the sheet of paper here. And it was, I don't know how long ago it was. I don't know. Okay. All right. There we go. Let's move on. Something else that was dropped off to the front office is 1312 Broadway Street in Alexandria. Well, let's see. Let's take a moment and do this instead. Hello, you're on Swap Shop.
20: Hello there. I have one item for sale.
0: Okay.
20: I have a cluster for a 1999 through 2006 GM truck. All the gauges work. I can't recall the mileage, but I don't have the truck anymore, but I had the cluster. Uh-huh. Give somebody a good deal here, $50.
0: All righty.
20: 219.
0: All right.
20: 8157.
0: And we got the number. Have a good day.
20: You have a great day.
0: I appreciate that. Yeah. 219-8157, 219-8157. And with that, we'll take a short break and return with more Swap Shop.
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1: Army JAG officer, veteran, prosecutor, and lifelong Minnesotan, Ron Schutz has spent his life fighting for Minnesota. Now Ron Schutz is running for attorney general to restore integrity in government. As a prosecutor, he took on dangerous criminals and put them behind bars. As a trial attorney, he took on big corporations and won. As your next attorney general, Ron Schutz will stop the fraudsters taking advantage of Minnesota taxpayers, enforce the law, and retire Keith Ellison's pro-crime agenda. Keith Ellison has led a culture of corruption, allowing criminals to steal billions of dollars from Minnesota taxpayers, pardoning a child rapist, and turning a blind eye to fraud at every level of government. If you're tired of paying into the system and watching criminals take advantage of it, on November 3rd, vote Ron Schutz for Attorney General and put an end to Keith Ellison's pro-crime agenda. Paid advertisement paid for by Ron for MNAG.
2: All right, so we've returned to the Monday edition of Swap Shop, 45 minutes now after 1 o'clock. The number is 762-8167, 762-8167. Here's another handwritten one, and I counted it out. There's about six on here. We read five. Starting off with a 25-foot heavy-duty ratchet strap. That is $25. We also have a 16-foot lifting strap, 4 inches wide, at $25. Another strap, this one says it's a 6-foot strap. It's brand new, $15 for that. They have two 3/4 by 4 inch shackles with threaded pin. That is the way it reads. $25 for the pair. And rolling tape measure, 3-foot handle, measures as you walk up to 10,000 feet. $20 for that item as well. The number is 808-9676. 808-9676. And it goes right over there. What does this one say? Well, let's see. Looks like we're talking about guns. Here we have a 20-gauge single-shot youth shotgun. It's new. It has never been fired. $140, please. Also new, never used crutches for someone 5'10 to 6'6 tall. They paid $57 and they'll sell for $25. We have a patio umbrella with side tilt, like new. This is blue, $50. And what else do we have? Cushions, green and white, like new, paid $35 each. A set of four for $50. And the fifth item on the list is car ramps to drive up on to work on your car. They have two sets of those, and they're looking for $20 a piece there. So the number is 491-0777, 491-0777. Call or text on that one. So they don't mind texts. Some of us work that way. Text is good. Well, okay. One deer stand on a trailer. This is a 5-foot by 5-foot. Then they have one deer stand with no trailer, 5-foot by 5-foot. Call for more information, 760-3374, 760-3374. I am pushing my luck here, folks. We're getting down to the nitty-gritty. 762-8167 is the number to call if you want to call in during this this is our final break, 762-8167. Let's get this out of the way and do more Swap Shop after this.
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7: Yeah, 51 minutes now after 1 o'clock, so we have a very short time left together. 762-8167. Hello, you're on Swap Shop.
8: Yes, sir. I need the Arctic Cat Dubber, please.
7: Well, let's see. That one was the second call of the day. You ready?
8: Yep.
7: Okay, here we go. 491-0524.
8: That's great. 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
7: You're welcome. Have a great day. And we're making connections. 762-8167. And let's see if I can... I proofread read this one, and I know nothing about this, I realized, as reading. I do not know. But you, dear listener, I'm sure you understand everything about this. First of all, we have an Abu Garcia Ambassador 5600 reel mounted on fisherman's diplomat heavy-duty rod. Okay. Secondly, an Abu Garcia Ambassador 6500 C3 reel mounted on heavy-duty rod. Reels value at about $150 each, and they'll sell for $100 each, including the rods, like new condition. And lastly on the list, a Penn 5500 SS spinning reel, salt or freshwater, graphite housing and rotor, valued at $250, and they'll let it go for $100, like new condition. It is the 491 day. Here we go. 491-5842. 491-5842. Looks like I marked that one off twice. And we'll do one more here. We have a DJ karaoke machine that is for sale. A DJ, I used to say karaoke. I know I did it wrong for years. DJ karaoke machine, the number is 808-1490. 808-1490. That wraps it up for the Monday edition of Swap Shop. Jackson will be back tomorrow. Have a great day, everybody.

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2: Good afternoon. It's time for an update here on the Linder Farm Network. I'm Linda Brecky, and Chicago Board of Trade corn, soybeans, and wheat futures were lower today. December corn down 5.25, November beans down 30.75 at the close. Cole Weinkauf with EverAg comments on what weighed on the markets, especially the soybean market today.
3: Yeah, I think, it's a combination of things here. After the meeting between Trump and President Xi of China here last week, China came in and they actually pulled off reciprocal tariffs on a plethora of products across the board. But one of the things that they didn't change is soybeans. They left the 10% reciprocal tariff there on soybeans, even though they took it off of both corn and wheat. And so there's just a little bit of pressure. And really, I think when we got into Thursday, Friday of last week, no news was kind of bad news to this market. We really need a lot of, bullish information to continue to feed the bull story and let this market continue to climb higher. And they just really didn't get it out of that report or that meeting there on Thursday and Friday of last week. And so, some natural softness. We broke through 1290, which had been some really solid support on November soybeans. And I think corn is, continuing to follow along. I still believe, 515 to 510 is going to be nice support for December corn here. And we're seeing a little bit of that harvest pressure here too. Plenty of rain that's swept across the Midwest is, delaying some of those earlier harvest areas. And so, with not a lot of news to really grab onto here in the market, it's going to continue to trade this weather and these headlines that continue to pop up here.
2: John Berenick, DTN meteorologist, says that the month of October should trend drier than what we have seen recently. And he said there could be a couple of chances of rain in early October as we get the month started. But he does say, in general, weather projections do look a little drier than what we have seen in September.
4: It does look drier, yeah. So we should see a system moving around Saturday that might bring through some scattered showers a little bit. But after that, doesn't look very noticeable until another front comes through maybe the middle of next week. And that might bring some isolated showers again with it. But again, nothing that looks overly widespread or very heavy.
2: Again, that does look like we could see the rain move in tomorrow. And then after that, he says maybe we should see some changes in the weather pattern. Chicago December corn 523 down 5.25, March at 536.5 down 5.5, and July corn 546.75 down 4.75. Soybeans November 1288.25 down 30.75, January 1303 down 29.5, and March 1312 down 27.5. October soybean meal down 1220, December down 1160. October soybean oil 67.11 down 15, with December soybean oil down 18, and Chicago wheat December 688.75 down 14.5. Live cattle October 217.45 down 142, December 220.80 down 135, February down 135. October feeder cattle 331.90 down 302, November down 270. Lean hogs October 78.25 up 2, December 68.40 down 62, and February 69.37 down 95. During the 1 o'clock hour, a lower Dow Industrial Average off the session low, though, right now, or during the 1 o'clock hour, down around 263. That's our update on the Linder Farm Network.
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7: 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Stop on out and say hi to Jesse, John, and the gang. Coming up on 2 o'clock, and it's time for Town Hall News.
8: Breaking news this hour at Town Hall. I'm Bob Agnew in Washington. President Trump is unveiling plans for a new $15 billion steel plant in eastern Iowa. The White House says the Mesabi Metallics facility would be the largest in U.S. history. It's expected to create more than 1,700 permanent jobs in Iowa. 8 counties in New Jersey remain under a state of emergency as crews continue to restore power and clean up in areas hard hit from the nor'easter that struck over the weekend. These homeowners survived.
9: Oh, this is the worst. This one was the worst for us. Another foot or two higher, it would have been in the house.
10: This one, it got up to the stoop. Just the carpet on the porch got a little wet.
8: There were some vehicle and home rescues in Seabright, and the storm left numerous trees and limbs down. Senate Minority Leader Chuck Schumer is urging the FDA to crack down on illegal vapes coming in from China.
11: Schumer says he suspects Chinese manufacturers of creating a knockoff nicotine chemical product to put in their vapes to evade FDA detection. He wants the agency to analyze and identify exactly what's in those vapes. Schumer says New York City is an obvious destination and market, and that China can't be allowed to use the city as a dumping ground for illicit vapes that are often flavored, packaged, and marketed to attract youth. I'm Sarah Lee Kessler.
8: The MLB and the Trump administration are having discussions on potentially hosting a baseball game in a national park. According to a statement the Washington Post received from the White House, the league questioned whether it was possible to host a game in a national park similar to a scene in Field of Dreams, referring to a game the MLB hosts in Iowa, honoring the 1989 film of the same name. On Wall Street, the Dow Jones Industrial Average is struggling. It's down by about 291 points. More of these stories can be found at townhall.com.
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8: We could have some answers soon as to how the two University of Mississippi students died. Here's correspondent Laura Winters.
14: The expedited autopsies and toxicology reports could become available as early as this week. The mystery remains as to exactly how the two Ole Miss students died. Oxford police confirmed the only item so far that connects the two deaths is the kratom packages found in their rooms. One student, Robert Strang, 20 years old from Atlanta, Georgia, found dead in an off-campus apartment. The other student, Aiden Hamilton, an 18-year-old freshman from Englewood, Colorado, found dead in a campus dorm room. Laura Winters reporting.
8: Instagram is offering a new feature allowing 24-hour stories to stay visible for longer and pushing to the top of users' feeds. Instagram Plus for $3.99 a month also includes expressive reactions so friends can show extra support. Breaking news and analysis at townhall.com. Owning a dog could help you live longer. Here's correspondent Mary Rose.
15: Research published by the American Heart Association says dog ownership is tied to a 24% drop in all causes of death for the general population. Individuals who have suffered a major cardiac event, such as a heart attack or stroke, had their risk of death dropped by 33% by living with a dog. Studies published in BMC Public Health say that dog owners walk an average of 22 more minutes per day, making them significantly more likely to meet standard weekly physical activity guidelines. Mary Rose reporting.
8: Pet interactions also lower levels of cortisol, the body's main stress hormone, and boost oxytocin, dopamine, and serotonin. On Wall Street right now, the high-tech NASDAQ struggling is up by close to 200 points. You'll find more on these stories at townhome.com.
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18: This is Weatherology. I'm meteorologist Ray Miller with your Alexandria Lakes area forecast. Cloudy skies this afternoon with a high temperature of 68 degrees and southeast winds at 5 to 15. Tonight, scattered showers and thunderstorms are likely with a low temperature of 60 and southeast winds at 5 to 15. On Tuesday, we'll see a continuing chance of showers and storms with a high of 67. Wednesday, showers with a high temperature around 70 degrees. For KXRA, I'm meteorologist Ray Miller. Right now, it's 68.
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24: All right, let's do it. The Markley, Van Camp, and Robbins Show. Jamie Markley, David Van Camp, Scott Robbins. All right, lots to get to today, as always. Shut up. Oh, enough. Oh, you don't have rough. To start like that. Oh, just bring in the pain. Thank you.
8: Dude.
24: Let's talk about... Dude. Well, hey, let's talk about some good news. There was a terror plot that was thwarted.
25: Yes.
26: Yeah.
25: Like, almost on accident, five guys were arrested yesterday near RAF Fairford. That's a UK airbase used by U.S. forces. They are held, or were being held, on suspicion of preparing a terrorist act involving a van bomb plot. A local farmer just happened to spot the group and called the cops before anything happened. They're out on bail, by the way, the five people who were arrested.
26: That blows my mind when I read that.
24: It's insane.
25: Yeah. They post something offensive on Facebook. Well, the cops are going to make sure that justice is done. Threaten to blow up an airbase. Strict conditions. The investigation continues. Okay. Well, the
24: strict conditions.
26: Yeah, yes. The electronic ankle monitor, which is impossible to get off and run away.
25: Well,
24: that is very reminiscent of a strongly worded letter.
25: Yes.
26: Yeah.
25: Pretty much, yeah.
24: As far as enforcement goes.
25: Yeah. And yeah. Iran is now denying any official involvement in this plot.
24: Of course.
25: The farmer, she spoke to Sky News about what was going on and just say she may be one of the most British women that ever existed.
24: True, yes. You have me off?
26: I don't think so.
24: Are you sure?
26: Try it again. I got all three up now.
24: Okay. I got no sound. Yeah, I'm playing it.
26: Yeah, I don't know what's going on.
24: I'm playing that clip. Well, David.
25: All right.
24: Up to you.
25: Let's reset, all right? Okay, so the Markley, Van Camp, and Robbins Show. No, here's the lady talking.
27: Okay. Definitely more than five. We think maybe between 8 and 10 of them were there at that point. And a lot of them... had their faces covered. The police didn't ring me. They had all my details. They didn't phone me back. And nobody told anyone in the village what was going on, apart from me. So it wasn't until probably 6:30 in the morning when they suddenly decided to evacuate people. But Meanwhile, those vans are right in the middle of the village next to everyone's houses, and no one did anything. We all knew, we'd known all week, that the base was on high alert, so things had been happening. They'd moved some diggers, and there's crash gates all around the perimeter, and they'd moved diggers and heavy machinery into those gates. So they clearly knew something might happen. I mean, if it was my airbase, I think I might come up with something a bit sturdier than a tractor to put in the gate. And I just think it's a bit embarrassing. I'm just a farmer who happened to live there. But they were bristling with security and guns. And there I am in my own vehicle, just minding my own business. And I'm the one that has to phone and alert them to where they are.
0: Uh-huh. Yeah.
26: Well, that is the most British person you're going to hear all day. Right?
25: If it were my airbase, something a little bit sturdier than a tractor.
0: No doubt.
26: A digger.
1: Well, Trump was saying we've known about him for a while.
25: Yeah.
1: It's a head scratcher.
26: It is a head scratcher. What do you mean you know about him for a while?
1: Yeah, I've been watching him for a while, and, you know, we were coordinated. And that's how we got him picked up. Yeah.
26: Coordinated with the farmer's wife or whatever that was.
1: Don't know.
26: What's happening?
1: Yeah, I don't think that's who he was talking about. I think he was talking about the authorities.
25: Well, you know, Trump digs farmers, so hey.
26: He does.
1: This is true. So we'll get into more of that a little bit later. The AI scare continues.
26: Yeah, sure does.
1: Bill Gates was on NBC.
25: Yeah.
1: And I have the clip, but I can't play it, David, so it's up to you.
26: All right. What's on with your machine?
1: I'm playing it. I don't know that you didn't go monkey buttons, to be honest.
26: You can look right at it.
1: I will. I will check it in the brain.
25: All right, here's Bill Gates.
2: A complete loss of control is very different than saying, you know, a bioweapon kills 20 million people or that, you know, bank accounts get scrambled. You know, we care about things way short of the ultimate doomsday scenario. And I'm afraid that's kind of distracting people. There is not a current risk of these AIs getting completely out of control. The same monitoring that we put in to avoid bad people using AI is exactly the monitoring you want to see if the AI itself is initiating harmful activity. But the thing that's urgent has to do with bad people using AI, not the AI going off on its own. It has, you know, in a sense, I'd say it's good that these loss of control incidents have gotten people focused on AI, even though that's not the imminent risk.
25: Well, here's the thing, though, about that, the loss of control moments that they've had,
1: mm-hmm.
25: where they, you know, they use the terms like they're in the sandbox or whatever, they're not supposed to be able to get out, but they do find a way out. You know how they fixed it? At least at OpenAI, they told it to not do that anymore. And it said, oh, okay.
1: I mean, yeah. Here's the other thing about Bill Gates, and tell me if this is true with you. He's been wrong on so many things that to go to him as an expert on this, it just rings a little hollow.
25: Yeah.
26: I think Trump just needs to build a wall around AI.
1: Good luck with that. Yeah. That's a good one.
25: No AI agent is rogue on stolen land, okay? that's what I'd say. No, I mean, it does sound crazy because he is the Microsoft guy, after all. So it's like, yeah, you would think that he was a credible voice. And I think he does know his stuff with this. I think you'd have to be naive to think he's just wrong on accident. I think he's definitely, because he's played footsie with politicians and policymakers so much in order to protect his own empire, I think he's just sort of in on it. And just say, okay, look, we want to be regulated by the government that way that, you know, we can protect our interests against any upstart companies.
26: Yes.
1: Well, and you wonder, what's the play? There's always a play with these guys. And that's, you know,
26: that's
1: very well could be it.
26: Too. I'm with David on that one, yeah.
1: Yeah, that makes sense. So that's still out there. Gas prices, big topic, and you know, legacy media is all over that. People do talk about it.
26: Oh, yeah. Three states this weekend.
1: Yeah.
26: And all three had different gas prices.
1: Oh, sure.
26: Based on where you were.
1: Yes.
26: Yeah.
1: Yeah, some get way harder. It depends on who's in charge of that state.
26: But I became that guy that was looking at gas prices. Look at that one!
25: It is
1: Dude, that's you every day, every
26: week. I know,
1: week.
26: I can't stand that about myself, but I can't help it. My eyes are just diverted.
25: It is, really.
26: But I must share it with someone.
1: And it's me, yes. Every day.
26: Yes, I know.
1: Yes.
26: It's my wife, my poor wife, I'm driving with her. Did you see the gas on there? You know what
1: I mean? I'm sure she loves it.
26: Like, shut up.
1: Yeah.
25: I do think it is really funny. You're right, though, about how, like, it just depends on where you are.
26: Yeah.
25: Because if you look at the AAA gas prices, they have the map up where it sort of shows, like, are they below average, above average, or right about average. If you take, for example, I don't know, the state of Illinois, way above average, and it is surrounded by a bunch of blue. below average states.
1: Oh, yeah.
26: Yep.
1: Yeah, that's why if you live on the border of that state, you're always going to the other side to get gas.
25: Oh, yeah.
26: Yep.
1: It's always worth the trip. It's just the way it is.
26: Well, it is. And yeah.
1: There are a number of states
26: saved,
1: like
26: you know,
1: that.
26: $5-$10 on a fill up. Yeah.
1: Sure. And Trump is talking about diesel, saying it's not a Middle East issue.
25: No. And you know, he's right about this, but he was asked about the possibility of a diesel export ban in the United States, try to increase supply here. And there are a lot of reasons why that really wouldn't pay off in the end, just because we'd have too much here and you'd slow down production and ultimately all prices go up. But here's the president talking about the issue at hand.
3: So what about an export ban on diesel?
4: Well, we're thinking about it very seriously. That can oftentimes lead to a little bit of an increase on gasoline for cars. So we're looking at it very seriously. We may do it. The big problem is the refineries in Russia are being blown up. This isn't really a Middle Eastern problem. This is more of a Russia problem, that Ukraine and Russia are going at it, and Ukraine is blowing up diesel refineries in Russia because they do a lot of the refining. So this one's an interesting one indeed. And I spoke to President Zelensky. I said, you got to take it easier on the refineries.
3: What did
4: much.
3: He say?
4: He said, well, we'll probably do that.
3: Okay.
4: No, because we're causing a world problem. There are other things he can do. But a very big problem is the refineries in Russia are unable to do what they were doing. But we'll take care of that situation. I think what's going to happen is we're going to win this war very soon. And as soon as we win it, it's going to go, the oil will go down, way down to what it was before the war. And the key is Iran will not have a nuclear weapon. That's the key to the whole thing.
1: Scott, you were rolling your eyes when Trump said it's going to be over very soon.
26: I hate it when he says that.
25: Scott!
26: Well, I do. You've said it like 15 times. I just keep waiting. I'm not wrong.
1: Well, no, I understand.
25: No, you're not.
26: It's frustrating every time I go, it's going to end soon.
1: Yes, I know.
26: What does that mean?
1: By Memorial Day.
26: Right. All the things that I said, exactly. I think they're right on this one. I'm done doing that.
25: Yeah.
26: By Thanksgiving, by Halloween, by
25: the end of September. What? It's already here? Oh, no.
26: Yeah, exactly. Yeah.
1: I know it was by end of summer. And,
26: I know,
1: and
26: man.
1: We thought that was too long at the time. There you go. I know.
26: That's what just, I flinch when I hear that.
1: Man. I understand. To put a smile on your face, it's Mashup Monday.
26: Oh,
1: I don't know what we have here. David, you surprise us?
25: Well, it's a little bit different than your traditional music mashup. Anthony Vincent, really popular singer online for his covers, comedy acts, things like that. And he's got a great voice. So he sang his own mashup. It's Black Hole Sun, set to the tune of Stand By Me. And it works, man.
1: Really?
25: In my-

0: Well, that did exactly what it's supposed to do. It put a smile on three guys' faces.
1: Yeah.
0: That is for sure. Hopefully it made you smile, too.
1: Wait till you hear the one we got coming in 3 or 4 weeks. It'll be great.
0: Well, I saw one over the weekend we haven't done yet. Oh, my gosh.
1: Yeah.
0: I'll share it with you, David.
1: All right.
0: For future. Yeah. All right. The five stories we're watching today. Much more coming up.
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0: The Markley, Van Camp, and Robbins Show. Jamie Markley, David Van Camp, Scott Robbins, and the five stories we're watching today. One, two, three,
1: four, five. Now I'm going monkey buttons over here. Apologize for that, fellas. All right, number five.
2: God, I thought I did it.
1: Nope.
2: I did.
1: I did it. Having some audio issues, I had a screen open, and I was clicking around, and all of a sudden I hear that, and I'm like, who's playing that? Oh, it's me.
2: It's you.
1: Dummy. number five, Bill Gates warning that artificial intelligence could cause 1 billion deaths if left unchecked in the latest push to regulate AI. 1 billion deaths. 1 billion people could die because of artificial intelligence.
2: Wow, man.
1: Wow. Number four, Morgan Stanley is establishing a new hub in Dallas now with nearly $700 million in capital investment, creating 3,800 jobs. Also on the jobs front, number three, President Trump unveiling plans for a massive steel plant in Iowa that the White House says will be the largest in American history, promises to bring about 1,700 permanent jobs to the state. Number two, five men arrested yesterday near RAF Fairford, a UK airbase used by U.S. forces. They were being held on suspicion of preparing a terrorist act involving a suspected van bomb plot. They're out on bail, though. A local farmer just happened to spot them and called the cops before anything happened.
0: Out on bail.
1: Yes.
3: We had them under investigation. They were looking to do big damage to our fort. And working with the British worked out great.
4: Were they migrants?
3: It may have been Scotland Yard. I don't know. We worked with a lot of them. We had them under view for a long time, and we got them.
0: Yeah, one of these people.
1: Scotland Yard, Irish Spring. I don't know. One of those.
0: Yeah. All good.
1: Number one, oil exports from the Persian Gulf are almost back to pre-war levels. Iranian exports have hit zero. An interesting little addendum to this. One of the ways they've been able to get this ghost network out is through the U.S. military and shipping companies having basically like taxis take oil off of one boat, put it on another boat, and just sort of leapfrog around the Strait of Hormuz. It's incredible. When the books are written about what actually happened, it's going to be unbelievable. And those are the top five stories that we're watching today, Scott.
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0: Some other stories out there. We're not going to spend any time on the Video Music Awards, are we?
1: Ugh. I had no idea it was on.
0: What do you say?
2: Well, do you see the opening number?
0: It was on the TV. I was at a friend's house. They had the game on, and then they still had that on, so I got to see like 2 minutes before somebody turned it off to something else. It was Madonna.
2: Right, just doing the same tired act. Let's shock people. Let's have people and models in bathrooms dry humping each other.
0: Yeah.
2: You know, that's part of the fun. And,
0: yes.
2: You know, laser beams coming out of your crotch.
0: Yeah.
2: I mean, you know, besides that, well, it's a generic-y sounding dance tracky, you know, 4/4 time, hit the clubs type song that
0: the
2: should
0: one,
2: be 3 minutes and 7 minutes, yeah.
0: That you would have played for years on Top 40 Radio.
2: Probably, yes.
0: Yes.
2: But it's the same sound. It's the exact same sound.
0: But she, didn't she win like Artist of the Year or something?
2: Yeah, and for some reason, they don't show videos anymore.
0: So, okay. I was alerted to this that People Magazine ran this article, how great she was, as good as ever, whatever. And I'm like, no way. And I just see part of it. But then I see the comments section.
2: Yeah.
0: And the comments are like, it was embarrassing.
2: Yeah.
0: You're 68.
2: Yeah.
0: That's People Magazine, like women going, listen, this is tired.
2: And you're
0: but right. It's like the writers are trying to convince everyone how she slayed.
2: And Sabrina Carpenter comes out, who's like the kind of new Madonna-esque looking
0: Madonna
2: person.
0: Does this all the time. It's like whoever's young and hot, you just try to lean into that for some sort of credibility. And
2: Charlie XYZ or XKX or X something or other.
0: CX.
2: Is also out there.
0: Yes.
2: You know, and they're all writhing around and hip thrusting. And it's like, okay, this This is so tired.
0: So I guess we will talk about it after all. There you go.
2: We just did.
0: Yes, yeah. That's what I'm saying. All right, couple of news updates. And what's your story straight ahead?

0: This is Weatherology. I'm meteorologist Ray Miller with your Alexandria Lakes area forecast. Cloudy skies this afternoon with a high temperature of 68 degrees and southeast winds at 5 to 15. Tonight, scattered showers and thunderstorms are likely with a low temperature of 60 and southeast winds at 5 to 15. On Tuesday, we'll see a continuing chance of showers and storms with a high of 67. Wednesday, showers with a high temperature around 70 degrees. For KXRA, I'm meteorologist Ray Miller. Right now, it's 66.
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1: The Markley Van Camp and Robbins Show. Jamie Markley, David Van Camp, Scott Robbins. Heard about this story over the weekend, Immigration and Customs Enforcement, known as ICE. Officers around the country were told earlier this weekend to cease arrests on all non-criminals, meaning they're here illegally, but if they haven't committed any other crimes, don't arrest them.
2: Mm-hmm. Well, they did commit a crime.
1: They're saying besides that crime.
2: Oh, besides that crime. Okay, yeah. Overlook that crime.
1: Yes.
2: Okay, got it.
1: Cease arrests.
2: All right. Is that real?
1: Yeah. Okay. Other agencies picked it up. Daily Wire had it first. Jenny Tarr was on the story, and she talked about it.
3: So several ICE officers contacted us and said that they were told to stop making arrests of non-criminal illegal immigrants. What this means is that they would not arrest illegal immigrants who lack any criminal convictions or charges. What it also meant and what they were told is to stop making arrests of what are known as collaterals. So let's say they're going after a target who is a criminal and maybe they're pulling them over in a car and there happen to be other illegal immigrants in the car. They were told to leave those illegal immigrants alone unless they're criminals and to just take into custody that one target. Now, the Department of Homeland Security later responded to our reporting and they said it was false and then said that no one is off the table when it comes to making arrests and deportations. They also confirmed that there is an ongoing nationwide operation to target criminals. Fox News and CBS also later reported that ICE officers were given these verbal orders to stop making arrests of non-criminals, but it may have been the result of a massive miscommunication within the Department of Homeland Security. And DHS also now appears to be backtracking, as some of our sources say they've now been given new verbal orders to go back to arresting criminals and non-criminals.
1: Okay. So what do you make of that so far?
4: I mean, I don't know what to make of it, honestly. Because it's like, okay, so you have a few ICE employees contacting her to say that this happened. Then they're saying, well, no, it's false. And yes, there was a miscommunication. And so I don't know how widespread it was.
1: Yeah.
4: How many people actually got it? Because I know she said multiple, but that could mean four.
1: Yes.
4: And is that really representative of what every ICE officer was told?
1: You don't know. But boy, how can that be just a misunderstanding in the communication when it's more than one? Yeah. I'm just telling you what it sounds like to me.
2: I know.
1: It sounds to me like, okay, we got the midterms coming up. Mm-hmm. This is going to be used against us if you take, you know, whoever, this woman who just got caught up in this and she's been here illegally for 15 years, but outside of that has been an upstanding citizen. Now she's caught up in this thing, and that's going to be used in media. We want to stay away from that. Right. I could see that happening.
2: Yeah, but do you think you can write that ship in this little amount of time? I mean, isn't the
1: It's not writing a ship. It's avoiding any other stories that could just pop up.
2: Yeah. Okay, but I don't think it changes anyone's mind at this point.
4: I would push back on that a little bit, Scott, because I think one, people's memories are very, very short.
1: Mm-hmm.
4: What always matters most, especially when it comes to immigration enforcement, when you look at media and the left, is not successes. It's whatever the crisis is of today.
1: Yep.
4: So that's it. So if there's, you know, like what happened in Austin, there's guys involved in a car chase. Police box him in. They fire into the car. They shoot him. Then they arrest him, process him, and take him into custody. And, you know, you have the totally organic, not funded and organized demonstrations out there. And then I think there was enough pushback that story disappeared so quickly. That story disappeared way quicker than I thought it would.
1: Yep.
4: Even, like, locally.
2: Well, I think the branding has gone on so long that, I mean, to change public opinion or you sway public opinion one way or another.
1: You're not trying to change it. I think you're trying to mitigate the damage before people go out and vote.
2: Okay, right. Well,
4: good luck with that. Because ICE is not going to be top of mind unless media makes it happen.
2: Well, every time by in the world when you've got a Democrat running against a Republican. Yeah. I mean, you know, I don't know. I could be wrong. Who knows? Never been wrong before in my life, so this would be the first.
1: Yeah, of course.
2: Yeah.
1: So then the follow-up was, okay, what's the mood of the ICE officers? Because if they were really told, hey, stand out on this stuff. And then they get the order again. Oh, no, you're free to do it. What exactly is going on there, Jenny?
3: So these officers were very frustrated, one, because they feel like this is another way to tie their hands, something that they experienced a lot under the Biden administration. And these kinds of directives were very similar to what Secretary Mayorkas told them during that time, to stop making arrests of non-criminals and to solely go after hardened criminals. So they felt like they were just backtracking. Now, officers were also frustrated with the fact that this would maybe drive down arrest numbers and that it would make it so that the mass deportation campaign wasn't really about mass deportations anymore.
1: So take that for what it's worth.
0: The border is secure.
1: Any comparison to Mayorkas is not good.
4: I know. I was going to say, nobody play that clip for Mark Wayne Mullen, Secretary of DHS, because he will punch a hole through the wall.
1: Oh, my gosh. Yeah. So we'll see if there's any more to this.
2: Yeah.
1: But I think they're going to say, yeah, big misunderstanding there. But notice how they didn't put that out in writing.
4: Right.
1: Because if the writing is leaked, then there's no way to go back and say, oh, misunderstanding.
4: Right.
1: You can't do it.
2: Nope.
1: The verbal, you can always go with the, yeah, it's just a little misunderstanding there. So we'll see. All right. It's that time. We do it a couple of times a day. Go around the table. It may not be the biggest story out there, but caught your attention. David, today, what's your story?
4: All right. This is a just bonkers story, and I feel so bad for this lady in Seattle. Her name is Diana Gonzalez. She was walking to a 7-Eleven in downtown Seattle to get a drink during her work break. It's the middle of the afternoon, a few days ago. And out of nowhere, this other lady threw trash at her and started yelling racial slurs at her. And she talked to the ABC affiliate about what happened next, and it's shocking.
1: Okay, roll it.
5: She's like, inferior race, you're an inferior race. And almost instantly, we go to the side of each other. And then that's when she gets, like, bites my forehead. Like, I could feel her biting me. Like, I didn't cry the whole time until they showed me, and I was just like, oh my god, because it looks like a zombie bite, like in a movie that you would see. I did ask, like, what does she do with my skin, and they said she spit it out, and now it's in a grate. It's so weird. I can't believe she bit a piece of my face off.
4: Homeless person just bites a lady's face off.
2: My god.
1: Robbins, as many times as you have said biting the face, biting your own face, biting someone else's face,
2: that's
1: one that actually happened. Oof.
4: Yeah, Camelia Chadley is the suspect. She just, like, walked away from the scene, but was later arrested, and I'm sure that the mayor will put her on some sort of task force for, you know, homeless face-biting equity.
1: I guess. And she told the woman she bit she's an inferior race?
4: Yes.
1: What are the races of these people?
4: I don't know why. I think Diana Gonzalez appeared to me to be Hispanic, but I don't I don't know Camelia Chadley, though.
1: Oh, boy. Yeah, that's the thing.
2: You got to stop the face biting in its tracks. You got that needs to be stopped immediately. Can't have it.
1: I think all Americans can agree the face biting is like a step too far.
2: Bad. Holy smokes, man.
1: I mean, you bite the arm, it's bad. Now, a finger's worse to me.
2: But face biting?
1: But face, yeah, that's next
2: that's
1: level
2: not
1: insanity.
2: Yeah.
1: Oh, boy.
2: Wow.
1: All right, Scotty, what do you got for your story?
2: My story's out of Florida today. An Airbnb renter heard some ruckus in the home he was renting. Sure enough, he was in the middle of a home invasion. Instead of calling 911, instead of going boo and trying to scare him off, he decided, hey, I got a concealed carry thing. I got a gun here. He walked in and said, get out of my house. They looked at him and said, no. He boom, boom, shot them both.
1: Yep.
2: And one of them is in serious condition, but expected to.

0: We've gone too far making fun of guys that have cried.
1: This is vindication for a lot of people.
0: I like to think we only make fun when it's really unwarranted. Yeah. Or it's making it up. Van Jones, you know, or...
2: But you guys won.
0: Kinzinger.
2: You guys held. You know, democracies...
0: like that.
2: ...are not defined by our bad days.
0: Yeah,
2: I
0: know.
2: We're defined by...
3: Crying Adam Kinzinger. He's a super crier. I never saw the guy not cry. He's always crying.
0: But I got to tell you, there was some guy that cried over the weekend that I think is... It's warranted. It's understandable. I think a lot of us would cry in this situation. Even my buddy Brady, who laughs at every time we do the Kinzinger thing, would admit that, oh my goodness, if this happened to you, you'd probably cry. And this was Justin Verlander retiring after an incredible career. And, well, I'll just play you. It's a visual thing, but you'll understand what happened.
4: He is not going to the mound. He's going to get... Justin Verlander's daughter, Genevieve.
0: So the manager's not going to pull him out of the game. The daughter runs from the dugout out there. And you see him. He just breaks down.
5: Yeah.
0: And it's this long embrace and this hug. And then he hugs his teammates.
5: It's a great moment.
0: It really was, man.
5: Yeah.
0: I remember when Mariano Rivera retired and his teammates come out to get him.
5: Mm-hmm.
0: It was Pettit and Jeter. And, dude, it was hard to watch that because he was sobbing out there. This reminded me of that, but, like, next level because it's his daughter.
6: Well, that, and, dude, you talk about a life well-lived. My goodness. Justin
0: Verlander. There are regrets.
6: Yes, legendary baseball player, future Hall of Famer. Beautiful
0: totally
6: baby
0: agree.
6: Girl comes out, runs out, takes him off the field on his last go-around with the Detroit Tigers. And smoke show wife... All of it, they're keeping it together, too. Dang, man.
0: Yeah.
6: Did you hear the post game? What's that?
0: Did you hear the post game?
6: No, I did not.
0: Okay. And this is the thing, because he does break down here.
5: Mm-hmm.
0: But it's, I don't even want to say it's regrets. It is the price, and he, I'm not going to say another word, I'm just going to play it for you. It's the question and then his
7: Justin,
0: response.
7: Justin, just thinking about your daughter again, she's at a great age because she's going to remember all this stuff that's happening. But as she gets older, what do you want her to understand about why all of this matters to you the way it does?
8: I mean, you commit your life to something. I've been a baseball player since I was 5 years old. I gave everything for this. I left home. She's in school and I wasn't there. There's just a level of commitment it takes to be great at something, you know? And I hope she understands. She means the world to me. My family means the world to me. And I'm so happy that it's... I mean, I'm happy that I get the opportunity now to make up for lost time.
0: Wow.
5: Yeah. Well, you know, and how many people get to leave their professions on their own terms,
0: yeah,
5: without being dictated by health, age, none of that, just on their own terms, can walk away and have a moment like that is outstanding. I mean, most of us will never get that chance.
0: It was cool.
5: Through a lot of different areas, you know?
0: But you realize this guy that does, you know, by all appearances, have it all.
5: Yeah.
0: It's very hard to leave his daughter, you know, and he feels like he, you know, missed out on some things and is looking forward to making up for it the best he can. Yeah. Thought it was just a
5: cool moment. I thought it was too.
0: Yeah.
5: Love that. Rugby sports writer. That doesn't belong in the air.
0: All right. 72-year-old man convicted of what? Oh, we got a Nimrods in the news that you got to hear and a news update next.

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0: News update, David Van Camp.
1: Ah, yes. This is where I update you on the news. Yes, of course.
0: Yes.
1: Well, I'm being redundant today.
2: Okay.
1: All right. So that suspected attempted terrorist attack in the UK.
2: Mm-hmm.
1: A lot of people are wondering, of course, why are these guys going to be released on bail? This makes absolutely no sense. If they were planning to bomb a military installation, certainly you would be, you know, in custody for at least a week, right?
0: Well, that'd be Islamophobic. Well, you don't want to do that.
1: Well, there's speculation that I was reading out there that it actually wasn't even a bomb threat. They have credible intelligence that there is, that somebody wants to do an attack. But what the speculation is they were actually fuel thieves that picked the worst possible time to be in that area. Like, they had fake fuel company trucks. And so you go into a place and you're like, yeah, I'm dropping off the fuel, when in fact you're siphoning it out. And if that happens, I need to see a documentary about this caper immediately.
0: Yeah, me too. Yeah.
3: No kidding.
1: Hey, blokes, let's go get some easy fuel. What Air Force Base? What are you talking about?
0: Don't know about that. We'll see. All right, we got to get to Nimrods. Here we go.
4: When the going gets tough.
5: Damn it, this is too hard.
4: The dumb get dumber.
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4: It's Nimrods in the News on the Markley, Van Camp, and Robbins Show.
7: I love the poorly educated.
0: All right. Nimrods in the News, we go to Ohio. A diehard Pokemon fan, Kent Kubasta, convicted of placing an illegal GPS tracker on a delivery driver's van so he could track when and where the driver was making deliveries of Pokemon cards.
2: Oh, wow. Oh, wow.
0: And the dude's 72 years old. It's wild. He pled no contest at a pretrial hearing. $500? 72? Wow. And that's Nimrods in the News.
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6: Breaking news this hour at Town Hall. I'm Bob Agnew in Washington. Reports of an ICE pullback just got shut down. Willie Nelson has more.
12: The Trump administration says there's no change in immigration enforcement. Reports circulated that ICE field officers were told to focus only on the worst criminal offenders. Verbal worst first guidance went out this week and alarmed agents. Officials said the confusion came from internal talks about prioritizing the most serious cases, not a formal shift. President Trump is reaffirming the deportation push. Willie Nelson, Washington.
6: President Trump says he believes talks will continue with Iran this week, even after he turned down a ceasefire offer in a phone interview with Axios. The president said Iran wants to make a deal, but it's not one that he currently wants to make. Meanwhile, an investigation underway into a suspected terrorist plot targeting a British air base used by the U.S. military. Ralph Sanchez reports UK police say they have arrested five men after they got a tip about three suspicious vehicles.
13: Authorities have released few details about the suspects or their possible motives. But Iran has threatened the base in the past, in July calling it a legitimate target. The president suggesting the suspects were under surveillance.
14: We had them under view for a long time and we got them.
6: Meanwhile, the president today says he is not happy with the fact that the five people who were arrested have now been released on bail. They were arrested yesterday near Royal Air Force Base west of London. Also, townhall.com. President Trump is announcing plans for a new $15 billion steel plant in Iowa. Speaking from the Oval Office today, the president said it's going to be the largest plant in U.S. history, calling it exciting news, also something that will create 17,000 permanent jobs in the state of Iowa. It was rough going today for the markets on Wall Street. Investors had a losing session in the Dow, down 343 points. NASDAQ gave up 248. More from townhall.com.
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6: New Jersey's Democrat lieutenant governor has resigned.
16: He was pushed out by the governor over accusations of ethics lapses and inappropriate behavior with women. Governor Mikey Sherrill had given Lieutenant Governor Dale Caldwell an ultimatum to resign by Friday, a day after the law firm she hired issued a report on the alleged misconduct. Caldwell denies the accusations.
6: That is John Scott reporting the administration's economic pressure campaign against Iran paying off in a big way.
17: Treasury Secretary Scott Bessent says Iran could have nothing left to trade within 2 weeks as remaining oil shipments to China are completed. Speaking on Fox News Channel, Bessent says President Trump's sanctions and export restrictions have sharply reduced Tehran's oil revenues, leaving the regime economically isolated and, in his words, on its knees.
6: And Bessent says U.S. port blockades and sanctions have slashed Tehran's oil exports, only about 15 million barrels still headed to China. Breaking news at townhall.com. The U.S. ambassador to China, David Perdue, confirms that President Trump raised the possibility of selling weapons to China during his recent meeting with President Xi Jinping.
18: Perdue made the comment Sunday on Fox News, saying Trump asked Xi if China would like to buy U.S. arms. The remarks come as the two countries continue to compete over trade, technology, and Taiwan. Trump and Xi are expected to meet again in November at the Asia-Pacific Economic Cooperation Summit, followed by another meeting in December at the G20 Summit in Miami. Their latest meeting ended Friday after Xi's three-day state visit to Washington. I'm Mark Kneefield.
6: A coastal flood advisory and a high surf advisory both in effect for much of Southern California today. That's due to a huge potentially damaging swell expected to be caused by Hurricane Polo, which remains well offshore. Los Angeles County beaches, the Malibu coast, Orange County coastal areas, and Ventura County beaches all said to be in danger. More of these stories at townhall.com.
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20: This is Weatherology. I'm meteorologist Ray Miller with your Alexandria Lakes area forecast. Cloudy skies this afternoon with a high temperature of 68 degrees and southeast winds at 5 to 15. Tonight, scattered showers and thunderstorms are likely with a low temperature of 60 and southeast winds at 5 to 15. On Tuesday, we'll see a continuing chance of showers and storms with a high of 67. Wednesday, showers with a high temperature around 70 degrees. For KXRA, I'm meteorologist Ray Miller. Right now, it's 68.
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2: The Markley, Van Camp, and Robbins Show. Jamie Markley, David Van Camp, Scott Robbins. All right, David, what's the update on the suspected terror plot out of the UK?
1: Not so much an update, but it's just more speculation because, especially in the UK, a lot of people are going, well, wait a minute. Hold on a second. So you arrest people who in the dead of night are near this Air Force base in the UK that houses military personnel and equipment, and they were arrested on suspicion of, like, what, terrorism?
2: Mm-hmm.
1: And then you release them on bail.
2: That is a head scratcher.
1: Yeah, I mean, even the BBC is like, Britons announce a collective what?
2: Right.
1: When this happened. So, like, what's going on? And there was some speculation, because that's all we have, because the cops aren't saying anything. The government's not saying anything.
2: Mm-hmm.
1: There was some speculation that maybe this was almost a case of mistaken identity, that actually the people who were there were stealing fuel from farms, which apparently is a thing that happens. People show up, and they had these vans with, like, a company for fuel, like refueling services.
2: Mm-hmm.
1: So is it possible that they were actually out there stealing gas from farms and then turning around and selling it at a discounted rate? And they just got caught up in it. And because of the proximity to this Air Force base, they're like, uh-oh. You know, they wound up in a world of trouble just because of that. Like, wrong place, wrong time, doing the wrong thing. I don't know if I buy it completely.
2: I don't know if I do either.
1: But it is an I think it's an interesting bit of speculation, given that releasing them on bail makes no sense.
2: No, it does not. But it also makes no sense that if they were absolutely convinced this was just about gasoline,
1: mm-hmm.
2: that you waited this long to tell people.
1: Right.
2: Because people are nervous as all get out.
1: Oh, yeah.
2: And then all I can think is, okay, think about how the UK handled all the rape cases from Middle Eastern men. I mean, for years. You say decades. They wanted to squash any sort of, you know, people getting uneasy with the immigration, and they didn't want to be labeled as xenophobic or Islamophobic or anything. Just given that past history, then you wonder, okay, are you trying to soften a narrative?
1: Yeah.
2: I want to go back. Okay, Megan Basham had this reporting earlier where she talked about
0: I'm trying to think of the words that they used as far as explosives act or something like that.
5: So she quickly contacted police.
0: Talking about the
5: now,
0: farmer.
5: Authorities then tracked and arrested these five men in the nearby village of Welford, and were told that they were initially detained on suspicion of violating the UK's Explosives Act. And later, counterterrorism police added that the men had also been arrested on suspicion of planning a terrorist attack.
0: Suspicion. And the farmer, the lady said, you know, Middle Eastern men, or they look like Middle Eastern men. Okay. And then you had Trump, and we had this clip earlier, but he talked about it.
7: We had them under investigation. They were looking to do big damage to our fort. And working with the British worked out great.
22: Were they migrants?
7: It may have been Scotland Yard. I don't know. We worked with a lot of them. We had them under view for a long time, and we got them.
0: It doesn't sound like just gas thieves.
2: Well, no. No.
1: Then also, you got officials in the UK saying, well, wait a minute. What the UK government is saying and what Trump just said there, those two things can't possibly exist because in the same universe. Because if you're tracking these people, then it's not up to some farmer to just sort of see something and say something.
0: Exactly.
1: So, like, nobody knows what the hell is going on.
0: Yeah.
2: Gas thieves.
0: Yeah. I don't know. It could be. I'm just saying, at this particular moment in time, I don't know that I'm buying that. But we'll see.
2: They were driving bogus trucks.
0: Yeah, that's pretty sophisticated.
2: With Chevrolet on it, not Chevron.
0: Whatever.
2: Spelled it, and that was a big red flag there.
0: Yes.
2: No, the thing is so stupid. Hey, what are we doing here? Who do we believe?
0: Yeah. Until something makes sense, you're really wondering what it's all about, because out on bail makes no sense.
2: Yeah. We won't stand for gas thieves in this world. We're going after them.
0: Yeah.
2: Okay.
0: Okay. So that story is definitely out there. Another story out there, the Department of Justice says a certain med school, UC San Francisco, put race ahead of MCAT scores.
1: Hmm.
0: The heck, you say? I thought this never happened.
1: Oh, that's exactly what I want in my doctor. Yeah, I don't care if they're good at medicine stuff. I just want to know if they're the acceptable color.
0: I remember when they were trying to feed everybody that line. Well, if you're a person of color, you really want a doctor of the same color.
1: Right.
0: Or you don't feel like they could treat you very well. How often have you been treated by an Indian doctor and had no problem with it?
2: Oh, lots. Lots.
0: Of course.
2: Yes.
0: It's nonsense.
2: Yes.
0: Assistant Attorney General Harmeet Dhillon, who by all appearances is doing a fantastic job, found that black applicants were about 12 and a half times as likely and Hispanic applicants about 4.5 times as likely to be admitted as white applicants with the same MCAT scores, college GPAs, and economic backgrounds. Also found that black and Hispanic students admitted that, on average, weaker credentials than the average white or Asian applicant who was rejected. So, yeah, it's not just whites. It's the Asian Americans. You've seen that at a number of different universities. These Asian people, they're just too smart. You and your hard work and your GPAs, take it somewhere else.
2: Look, man, when a guy is cracking your chest open, I don't care.
0: Of course not.
2: No one does.
0: So, anyway.
2: I've had Asian doctors, too.
0: Well, sure.
2: Asian doctors.
0: And that's where you drew the line and said, no way. I'm white. I need a white doctor.
2: Right.
0: Right?
2: Yeah.
0: Of course.
2: I don't care if he finished last in his class. So what?
0: Yeah. Oh, and speaking of just no bail, you had the story, I think, the other day, the Manhattan judge that released the homeless guy without bail after he slashed another dude so badly the victim's intestines came out.
2: Oh, gosh.
23: Oh, gosh.
2: Oh, my gosh.
0: Maybe you didn't have that story. There was another no bail story last week. Oof. Yeah. Antonio Bonifacio, who's 34, used a box cutter in a fight outside a fresh food farm.
2: Gosh.
0: Leaving a 6-inch wound in the man's abdomen. So, yeah, officers found an orange box cutter in his pocket. He was charged Thursday, first-degree assault weapon possession. Prosecutors asked for $100,000 cash bail or $200,000 bond. Judge Sheridan Jack Brown released him without bail. Set a court date in November. I'm sure he'll show up. Yeah. Upstanding citizen.
2: Common sense box cutter laws need to be enacted.
0: Yes, 100%. Okay. Well, that's out there. And then there's an update with the whole Clancy trial.
1: Yeah. So the lone holdout juror in the Lindsey Clancy murder trial has lawyered up because Clancy's lawyer, Kevin Reddington, helped dox him. Yeah. And so they're going to go after him. His lawyer.
2: Unbelievable.
1: Yeah. His lawyer, Edward Paltzik, did an interview with Fox News and says, yeah, he's going to be filing a complaint for starters with the Bar Association. Yeah.
0: Oh, okay.
8: Kevin Reddington's conduct is not consistent with the standards of professionalism that we expect from members of the Bar. It is inconsistent with what we expect from members of the Bar. And I'll expand on that. If you're an officer of the court and you have taken an oath to uphold the United States Constitution, you've sworn to defend the Constitution, and then you get out there right after a trial and you attack a juror, but then you don't stop. You continue to attack the juror. You're attacking the juror outside the courtroom, inside the courtroom, everywhere. Kevin Reddington is not behaving rationally.
0: I think that's a fair statement.
2: Kevin Reddington got attention he's never had before.
0: Yep.
2: And he gets intoxicated by it.
0: Yes.
2: And to keep it going, you got to keep this ball in the air.
0: Is so that or start an OnlyFans?
2: Right. Well, I don't think he's
10: loose skin.
2: Dude, I don't think he's
10: gross.
2: Stands a better chance of doxing attorneys than.
0: Do you think that if that dude did start an OnlyFans, that women would subscribe? Those nutty chicks.
1: Yeah, he didn't do any. Well, he didn't do any sex stuff. He just validates their feelings.
0: There
1: constantly.
0: You go.
2: Maybe that's the key, David. That's what differentiates you from the competition, right? He might stand there in like his tidy whities and a t-shirt or something and do it.
1: Fighting I for hear you. I see you.
0: Oh gosh! My goodness, man. Okay. And, David, you said this is why we can't have nice things.
1: Yeah, you had this story a while ago. This 81-year-old guy in Texas, David Johnson is his name. He was working as an airport luggage courier to pay for his wife's cancer treatment.
0: Okay.
1: And then, you know, the story went viral because a neighbor posted video of him struggling to get baggage up to the front door of a house and then started an OnlyFans GoFundMe. It was a GoFundMe.
0: Wow, these old people, they found their calling, huh?
1: It was a GoFundMe page. They raised like $700,000, which is life-changing money.
0: Yes.
1: Well, that's been taken down now because apparently the neighbor was actually the guy's daughter, and she posed as an outsider because she thought her parents' story would resonate more if it came from someone outside the family. And they say everything else is true, but GoFundMe had to take it down because of that lie. GoFundMe said misrepresenting an organizer's identity or relationship to the beneficiary violates a platform's terms of service, regardless of intent, because it undermines donors' ability to know who they are giving to.
0: Okay. Kind of a nice story there for a little while.
1: It was. Yeah. And then it was like not totally a scam, but a little bit of scam.
0: Mm-hmm. Yeah. Well, what is it? 82 is the new 28 or something? And people are much younger now. They act much younger. Because we had the Nimrod in the news was a 72-year-old that's doing the Pokemon cards.
1: Yeah.
0: Crazy about that.
1: Yes. Yep.
0: And then did you just see the story of the, what is it? They're calling her the Fortnite grandma? This 78-year-old Scottish grandmother named Kath Bowie, named the world's oldest female Fortnite streamer in the Guinness Book of World Records.
1: Okay.
0: If you've ever been on Fortnite and played against Grumpy Grand 1948, you've played against this person. She started playing in 2017, now has an audience of more than 24,000 followers. And she plays every day. She's kicking your butt, Scott. Are you just going to take that? Are you going to get
2: Fortnite?
0: Yeah, everything. Yes.
2: Yeah, you know, people are lonely. They're reaching out and doing different things now, you know, try to be part of a community.
0: Sometimes. I always thought MLB The Show, when you could manage the whole organization, you would have loved that. Just saying. All right. Five stories we're watching today and a news update next.

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0: The Markley Van Camp and Robbins Show. Jamie Markley, David Van Camp, Scott Robbins, and the five stories we're watching today.
1: One, two, three, four, five.
2: Number five, Bill Gates is warning artificial intelligence could cause a billion deaths if left unchecked. A billion deaths.
0: Yeah.
2: Why are you taking us seriously? Number four, DHS Chief Mark Wayne Mullen says they've identified more than 2,100 suspected terrorists who entered the country under a different identity. I thought that never happened.
3: That's what we were told.
2: Asylum seekers, women and children mostly. Ignore that the vast majority of them are military-aged males.
0: Dude, we said it when we were watching them come across. I'm like, I don't see any women.
4: Well, that's
0: it's not, nothing but
4: right.
0: dudes.
4: I mean, that's like, you don't even need to see charts and graphs for that. You can just watch it.
0: Even when Abbott was busting them out of Texas up to New York, and you're watching them get off the bus, there's like two women out of 46.
2: Right. Yeah. Number three, President Trump is unveiling plans for a massive steel plant in Iowa that the White House says will be the largest in American history. Promises will bring around 1,700 permanent jobs to the state. Number two, five men were arrested yesterday near a UK air base used by U.S. forces on suspected terrorism charges. A local farmer just happened to spot them and called the cops before anything happened. The suspects have already been released on bail, which is the whole, none of this makes
0: sense. It doesn't add up.
2: No. And then number one, oil exports from the Persian Gulf are almost back to pre-war levels. Iranian exports have hit zero.
3: It's going to hurt. Mm-hmm. You know, you're joking around about OnlyFans earlier.
2: Yep.
3: There's a substitute teacher lost her job because of her OnlyFans. Mm-hmm. This is St. Louis County. I don't know if you heard about this story or not. Sheena Sittner is her name. I don't know what her OnlyFans name is. Do you want to hear what she had to say?
2: Yes.
3: I'll stop the audio whenever you want. See if you've heard things like this before.
5: If teachers were paid better, women wouldn't have to resort to online content creation.
0: Uh-oh, I saw two rolling of the eyes.
4: Well,
3: you don't understand the plight, sir. What?
4: Okay, so need a little second job, so this is what I choose to do?
3: Basically forced into it.
4: You're not forced into anything. Yeah.
3: Because of the teacher salary. They wouldn't have to resort to this.
4: To do an OnlyFans. Okay.
3: Yes.
4: Yeah.
3: David, I see you
4: picking
3: calling
4: up
3: BS
4: like a,
3: over there.
4: Well, tutoring gig on the side or, you know, maybe working in a department store on the weekends or something.
2: I knew teachers who, especially like in the summer, might work at Barnes & Noble or something
4: like
2: that.
4: Yes, yeah, you know? I did too. Yeah, a lot of male teachers I know work construction.
2: I'm always curious as to how these, whenever this type of situation comes up, how they were found out. Because
3: that's her other thing.
2: Oh, yeah?
3: That she's kind of ticked off about it, seems like. Because, well, she explains.
5: Sex sells. It's funny because I've had this account, this OnlyFans account, for 2+ years. So whoever did find it did some deep dive digging because 2 years later, and now it's being found out, I didn't, however, think that I would be completely stripped away from being at my kid's school.
3: She's not stripped away from being at the school. Oh. It's from substitute teaching.
4: I used the word stripped there.
3: Yeah. Yes.
2: I always figured it was like some dude gets caught by his wife, and he's like, no, I was investigating, and yes, that is little Timmy's teacher. I was just doing research.
3: The other part, later in the interview, she said she knew she'd eventually be discovered.
4: Well, yeah, they all are. Always are.
3: Because whatever you put online, it's on there forever.
4: Yep.
2: You know?
3: Well, then... why is it that you're taking some sort of offense that someone had to do some serious digging?
2: Well, you know what? That's the other theory I have, is I wonder how many of these people wind up actually just telling on themselves.
3: So that their OnlyFans will...
2: Right. Because then local
3: rise,
2: news
3: you'll make more money.
2: Guys like us will talk about it, and then there's going to be a few people who are like, oh, we'll look her up.
3: Oh, man. If you want, whatever, man. You want to pay for that? Go for it.
2: I know beauty is in the eye of the beholder, but...
3: Yeah, you already looked up that story, didn't you? Yeah, that's what I'm... Yeah.
4: Well, really? Really?
2: Well, I didn't look up her OnlyFans page.
4: Oh, okay.
2: No, the story from the St. Louis Fox affiliate.
3: Yes. Mm. Yeah, that's who had the story. So there you go. Much to get to.
4: Maybe there's certain degrees of OnlyFans, too. It's like A, B, C, D.
0: Of course. Brand new. Like anything.
4: It's like your noon talent. Yeah.
0: All right, here's the statement. Government-run healthcare is what Jesus would do. Guess who said it? The answer and a round on What's Your Story coming right up.

0: This is Weatherology. I'm meteorologist Ray Miller with your Alexandria Lakes area forecast. Cloudy skies this afternoon with a high temperature of 68 degrees and southeast winds at 5 to 15. Tonight, scattered showers and thunderstorms are likely with a low temperature of 60 and southeast winds at 5 to 15. On Tuesday, we'll see a continuing chance of showers and storms with a high of 67. Wednesday, showers with a high temperature around 70 degrees. For KXRA, I'm meteorologist Ray Miller. Right now, it's 68.
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0: Savage Show. Thank you very much for being here. Do appreciate it. I'm Jamie Markley. I'm the Gen Xer, the millennial. That's David Van Camp. And the sexy boomer, Scott Robbins.
1: Yo, man.
0: Government-run healthcare is what Jesus would do, said...
1: James Tallarico.
2: Yes, you know, why do they keep telling me what Jesus would do?
1: Well, because he's a seminarian, all right?
2: Yeah, I mean, this guy, okay.
0: he's a Democrat. Trying to get people to vote for him. It's Texas.
2: But he does
0: faith
2: this all
0: means
2: the time.
0: Something.
2: It's like, well, this is my opinion of you.
1: Yeah, so Democrat Senate candidate James Tallarico, he's a skin-suit Christian and says that Jesus would tax you more to get government-run health care, all that stuff.
0: Okay.
3: When Jesus healed the sick, he didn't ask for a deductible. So...
0: Do you have somebody that can heal on demand?
1: I know.
0: James, if you do, man, show me where he's at.
1: I know. Yeah.
0: We'll give him as much as he wants.
1: Right.
0: Anyway, go ahead.
3: So when I fight for universal health care, I'm doing it on biblical grounds. All right. When Jesus fed the hungry, he didn't price gouge to turn a profit. So when I say that no child in the state of Texas should go to bed hungry, I'm doing it on biblical grounds.
0: And who's going to bed hungry?
2: I don't know.
0: And if they are, you're going to tell me that your local church that you're a part of, James, doesn't step up to help?
1: Right.
0: If that's really going on, where are they at, dude?
1: Right.
0: And that's a crappy church, bro.
1: And, dude, as someone who grew up in his denomination, PCUSA, I can tell you, man, at least the churches that I was affiliated with did food banks. They did food drives. They did those things.
0: Yeah, what's the deal? Anyway, go ahead.
3: And when the Hebrew prophets saw corruption in high places, they spoke truth to power. So when I take on the politicians who are serving themselves and not the people, I am doing it on biblical grounds.
0: Okay. What is biblical grounds? What does that mean to you? Because the church you attend already said they don't follow the Bible.
1: Yeah. Yeah, explicitly. Yeah.
0: I mean, I'm not making it up. That's what they said.
1: Mm-hmm.
0: So if you're going to a place that doesn't even believe in the Bible, why are you talking about a biblical message? It doesn't make much sense to me.
2: Oh, when Jesus healed the sick, he needed three recommendations from disciples first before you could see him.
1: Well, also, he didn't accept Blue Cross Blue Shield.
2: Right, exactly.
1: That's unfortunate.
0: You know, on that whole thing, pastor out of Dallas, Josh Howerton, he posted about this. I thought it was pretty good. He said, watch the bait and switch. When the Bible is used to advance a conservative cause, it's evil Christian nationalism. Or it's forcing your religion on other people and must be forcefully denounced. But when the Bible is used to advance a progressive cause, aw, shucks, it's just me being Christ-like, speaking truth to power and seeking justice or compassion.
2: Man, is that true? That is awesome.
0: Yeah.
2: That is really well played. Nice job.
0: His whole campaign is Christian nationalism for me, but not for thee, and hoping you won't notice. What progressives do is take the commands Jesus gave to individuals and apply them to government. When Christians use words like caring or generous, they mean caring for people and being generous with their own resources. When progressives use the words caring and generous, they mean vote for the government to forcibly take other people's resources at gunpoint and redistribute them against their will.
1: Yeah.
0: He said, of course, it always backfires because governments do not work like people in churches. So with governments, you tend to get more of what you incentivize and less what you penalize. It's why cities and states throw billions of money at solving homelessness and end up with more homelessness. They don't solve homelessness. And then I thought this was really good. He said, this is a theology nerd thing, but in general, progressives want the government to do the roles of the church and individual, like charity, compassion, care, and they want nobody to do the role of the state. Administer justice and be a terror to the wrongdoer. Further, what Tallarico and other progressives always do is selectively edit Jesus so that he becomes a mascot for their cause. I can do a win Jesus list too, but James won't like mine. Like when Jesus defined marriage, he defined it only between a man and a woman. When Jesus talked about gender, he rooted it in biology, saying he made them male and female. When Jesus talked about harming children, like abortion, He said it would be better for you to have millstone tied around your neck and be cast into the ocean. Or that time when Jesus encouraged his followers to buy weapons for self-defense. Luke 22:36. And it goes just on from there. Read the whole thing. It'll take a little while. Mm-hmm. But I think that needs to be spoken more and more to push against that whole progressive, well, you know what Jesus would do.
2: Oh, yeah.
0: It's always very selective.
2: It's aggravating, too.
0: Yeah.
2: When I see it, it's like, you got to be kidding me.
0: Oh, I know. Again, but, and from that guy's church.
2: That's, that.
0: Give me a break.
2: Yeah.
0: So that's out there. I don't know if you happen to see this with the whole scare of AI.
2: Mm-hmm.
0: The AI optimism globally is widespread. People think this is really going to be helpful. It's going to be a good thing in the future. The United States is one of the few that doesn't look at it that way.
2: Hmm.
0: Why do you think that is?
1: Well, I think because most people are just judging on their personal experience.
0: Or it's media.
1: Yeah.
2: Well, yeah.
0: Especially with all the fear.
2: Personal experience, yes.
0: Yes.
2: I agree.
0: This study uncovering 140 countries measures public engagement with AI, five dimensions. But the big highlights is optimism is pretty high. People think it could be really used for something good.
1: Oh.
0: And when you look at the countries that have a really negative view of it, mm-hmm. the United States is in the bottom five.
1: Wow.
0: As I'm seeing that, I'm like, wow, is that simply because of all the push against data centers and any sort of AI? And a lot of that is Chinese propaganda.
1: I think that's a part of it. I think also because, you know, we're sort of the epicenter of cinema warning against the machines getting out of control. So I wonder if it's so much the sci-fi, you know, view of the world of AI. I don't know, but I think it can be really useful. I did something I'd never done before. My son wanted to do a little project, and I didn't really want to do something too involved. So we have a little projector, and I wanted to build a screen for it.
0: Mm-hmm.
1: And I had never done this before, but I put in what I wanted into ChatGPT. It's like, it needs to be 6 feet across, design something using PVC pipes for me. And it did in like 30 seconds.
0: Crazy, isn't it?
1: Well, less than that, actually. And then I said, okay, now comparison shop and make this cost less than $25. And it did. It made my shopping list and everything, told me my cut list, all that, how to assemble it. And it is sort of the Weekend Warrior DIY game changer.
0: Wow.
2: Yeah.
0: Yeah, I think that's like a good example of how that could work for people. You know, and then you're like, okay, that's a real world example. Then you look at like an ad you see on TV a lot, like it's from TikTok about the dude and his barbecue.
1: Mm-hmm.
0: Like, I just love bringing families together, and I put my recipes out there on TikTok, and it's about family, and it's all this. And I've been in the room when different people see this ad. And they'll say, you know, I was feeling so good about that. And then I'm like, oh, it's TikTok. You know,
2: right.
0: Sometimes it is sort of the marketing that goes into stuff. But I like your example you give there, David.
1: Yeah.
0: Makes, you know, some things really, you know, a lot easier. All right, we're on the clock. My bad. We got to move. It's time. We do it a couple of times a day. Go around the table. It may not be the biggest story out there, but it caught your attention. You want to bring it in. So, David, what's your story here?
1: CNN's Christian Amanpour was interviewed by a guy named Sam Fragoso. He does really interesting interviews because he cuts to the quick, but he's not like rude. He's not brash about it. He's just sort of a common sense dude. And he asked her why so many people don't trust mainstream media anymore. And yeah, well, she doesn't quite get it.
0: Okay.
4: Over the last decades, and particularly the last few years, a series of events have happened which conspired to puncture trust in institutions, right? So you've had the internet, you've had social media, you've had all of this stuff which has divided people. There's no, you know, crossing the aisle, no cross-party lines anymore, even in Congress, even in anywhere, you know.

0: took horse dewormer.
1: Exactly.
0: Come on.
1: And because of internet and X, people can see right through your bull crap. Where before, maybe they couldn't.
2: Right. Well, they had nowhere to go with an opinion. That was different.
1: Yes.
2: Yeah, now they do.
1: And the
2: conspiracies, they find out that they're shared by some other people.
1: Man.
2: Yes. Right, wrong, or otherwise, yes.
1: That is remarkable.
2: Yeah, it is.
1: All right, Scotty, what do you got for your story?
2: Well, it was 20 years ago this year, this month, actually.
1: 20 years ago.
2: That Al Gore's book, An Inconvenient Truth, was released.
1: Yeah.
2: So a guy said, you know, that we all know this is a lot of this is certainly not true. And Al made a whole lot of money off of it. So he went to ChatGPT and just asked questions. He said, I wonder what ChatGPT will say. Claim, Kilimanjaro snow would disappear within a decade. Truth, nope, not true. Glaciers have shrunk some, but certainly are still there.
1: Yep.
2: Claim, Glacier National Park's glaciers will disappear by 2020. Nope, they have not disappeared. Claim, sea levels could rise about 20 feet. No, that was labeled dramatically misleading. In reality, a 20-foot rise has not remotely occurred since Al Gore's 2006 claim. Claim, a melting breaking of the Greenland and West Antarctic ice sheets could trigger catastrophic sea levels. That hasn't happened either. Hurricanes will become more severe and frequent. Truth, there isn't a modern-day trend at all of steadily increasing number of stronger earthquakes. In fact, so far this year, there haven't been any in the Atlantic. Claim, Arctic ice will disappear. Truth, the summer ice has declined, but it certainly hasn't disappeared. In other words, Al, you're full of crap. You were then, you are now. Please go away.
1: Okay.
2: But he made a pile of money on it.
1: Yes, he did. And so many people still believe it.
2: Oh, yeah.
1: That's the other part. For my story, I'll make it quick. Saw this. I'm like, unbelievable. Some people that vape, it's pretty widespread, are doing something to help them quit vaping.
2: Oh, yeah?
1: Yeah, you know what that is?
2: What?
1: Smoking cigarettes.
2: Well, you know.
1: Well, it's worked in reverse.
3: I think there is actually some truth to that because the nicotine content in those vapes is way higher. And you and you're not just, you know, it's not like you smoke one cigarette and, you know, you're done for a couple hours or a few hours or whatever. It's like you're just kind of constantly absentmindedly hitting that vape.
1: Yes. And I know it's anecdotal and there's a whole piece written about this. But I got to see a smoker say, you know what, I think I'm going to start vaping because I think it'd be better for me. And that would be one Sky Robbins.
2: Yeah, I was wrong.
1: And that was because we were doing, it was just you and I doing the show there.
2: Yeah.
1: And David, I think you were around. Dude, you were hitting that vape so hard.
3: Yeah.
1: It was unreal.
2: Well, yeah, because you had to get the feeling, right? the whole feeling of it. Yes. When it hits the back of your throat and that whole feeling you get from it. Yeah.
1: Dude, you were hitting it every break.
2: I know because I desired more and more and more. I had the monkeys crawling all over me.
3: It was like, how many days did that one cartridge last you? Like two?
2: 2 hours.
3: Yeah.
1: It's like.
2: No, not long. No.
1: I'm like, you ever think that this might be worse? Well, no, because it's vape. It's not all that smoke.
2: Well, we were told that.
1: I know. That was just it. You got to be careful what you believe.
2: Yeah.
1: Oh, man. Yeah. Nimrod in the news you don't want to miss and a news update next.

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0: morning, Lee Van Camp and Robin Show. Yeah, a lot of people talk about the weight loss injections because the results look dramatic. 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
0: News update, David Van Camp.
1: Well, this is a crazy story. New York Times executive allegedly gunned down by his elderly Chinese in-laws.
2: Gosh, yes.
1: Who took turns shooting him in a parking lot in California.
2: Yeah, took turns. Gosh.
1: Jonathan McKenzie is the newspaper's head of engineering for games player experience. And they're saying that he was shot by... well, two 77-year-olds, Shuyang Zhang and Shili Chen. Wow. Yeah.
2: Dang.
0: But motive as far as did him wrong? What?
1: I'm not sure.
0: Just insane? Yeah. Wow. Yeah, that is crazy.
2: I'm sure there's more to the story. Yeah.
0: Sounds like it. All right, we got to get the Nimrods. Here we go.
3: When the going gets tough.
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6: I love the poorly educated.
0: All right. Nimrods in the News. We go to Butte, Montana, where this dude, Tom Thompson, he's 49. He steals a dump truck. Okay, not quite sure why, but then he drives it into a power pole, and the upper section still attached to the electrical wires, and like massive damage. Then he gave law enforcement a false name, possibly Lars Larson. They're like, no, you're not Lars Larson, you're Tom Thompson. We know who you are, so he's been arrested, facing charges, and that's Nimrods in the News.

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7: News this hour from Town Hall. I'm Keith Peters in Washington. British authorities have released five men on bail after they were arrested over a thwarted terror attack on a UK airbase being used by the US military. Ollie Barrett reports investigators are warning against public speculation as they pursue multiple lines of inquiry.
8: But obviously an Iran link is going to be one of those lines of inquiry, given it the fact that RAF Fairford here is used by the United States for some of its operations against Iran during that particular conflict.
7: Barrett reports investigators are trying to figure out whether the plot may have been directed by a foreign state.
8: We heard from President Trump over the weekend saying that the Americans and the British had some kind of group under surveillance for some time ahead of these arrests here at RAF Fairford on Sunday.
7: Prime Minister Andy Burnham said counterterrorism police are leading the investigation and working to establish the full facts of the case. Strokes are becoming more common in younger adults, Rob Martier reports.
9: A U.S. population study found stroke rates among young adults aged 20 to 54 has nearly doubled. The study's author from the University of Cincinnati said more people are surviving these strokes, which means more younger adults may be living with the long-term effects of stroke. The overall stroke rate has increased from about 34 cases per 100,000 people to over 62 by 2020. Researchers also found that high blood pressure, diabetes, atrial fibrillation, and substance use became more common among younger adults who had strokes. I'm Rob Martier.
7: On Wall Street today, the Dow Jones Industrial Average down by 347 points. The NASDAQ dropped 248. The S&P 500 declined 59. More at townhall.com.
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7: United States team captain Brent Snedeker credits President Donald Trump following a dramatic President's Cup comeback. With more on this story, we turn to correspondent Bernie Bennett, who has all the details.
11: United States team captain Brent Snedeker praised President Donald Trump for inspiring the U.S. team's dramatic President's Cup comeback over the international team at Medina Country Club in Chicago. President Trump returned as honorary chairman of the President's Cup Sunday, marking his second time in the role after first serving in 2017 in New York. While he kept his remarks at the event brief, he received loud cheers from spectators in attendance. During the tournament, the team secured its 11th consecutive victory thanks to strong back nine performances from two-time major winner Colin Morikawa and 21-year-old Ricky Jackson Koivin. Bernie Bennett reporting.
7: News and analysis available at townhall.com. From Washington, I'm Keith Peters. We could soon have some answers as to how the two University of Mississippi students died, correspondent Laura Winters explains.
12: The expedited autopsies and toxicology reports could become available as early as this week. The mystery remains as to exactly how the two Ole Miss students died. Oxford police confirmed the only item so far that connects the two deaths is the kratom packages found in their rooms. One student, Robert Strang, 20 years old from Atlanta, Georgia, found dead in an off-campus apartment. The other student, Aiden Hamilton, an 18-year-old freshman from Englewood, Colorado, found dead in a campus dorm room. Laura Winters reporting.
7: Benjamin Satterley, also known as his wrestling ring name Pac, is dead at the age of 40. The English star began his wrestling career in 2004. More on these stories at townhall.com.
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15: This is Weatherology. I'm meteorologist Laura Lockwood with the Alexandria Lakes Area Forecast. Chance of thunderstorms tonight. Otherwise, cloudy skies expected. Lows dip down to about 61. South winds 8 to 15 miles per hour. Thunderstorms likely tomorrow. Highs level off around 67. Overcast skies. Partly cloudy skies with fog in spots tomorrow night. Lows dip down to about 58. For KXRA, I'm meteorologist Laura Lockwood. Right now, 68.
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22: The Markley, Van Camp, and Robbins Show. Jamie Markley, David Van Camp, Scott Robbins. Okay, we have a fake news moment here, David?
23: Yes, we did. This was on ABC's This Week.
22: No
23: Arthur
22: way.
23: Raddatz.
22: No.
23: So Attorney General Todd Blanche was on the show talking about the White House revoking credentials for CNN, MS Now, and Politico. And Martha Raddatz, in defending her colleagues, actually did some fake news herself after Blanche explained why they were fighting for this in court. Like, the president should be able to pick and choose who gets the White House access.
22: Okay.
24: At some point,
18: At some point, the complete misinformation and the inaccuracy and the one-sided news out of certain organizations does become a national security issue, and it's not right for the people of the United States to have to put up with
19: it. So are you saying you're going to screen people before they get on a flight coming to the White House?
18: I did not say that. No, I did not say that.
19: But you said the president gets to decide. I'm
18: not. Get the words in my mouth. That's not the way it works.
19: The president.
18: Yes, you just said, are you saying? I didn't say that.
19: Fine. You have a right to defend yourself. There, but are you saying
18: I'm
19: that
18: not defending
19: in the
18: myself.
19: Future?
18: You said I said something that I didn't
19: that's
18: say.
19: That's fine. That's fine. We can go on. What do you think the job of the press is? What does the First Amendment mean to you?
20: He didn't like that.
23: No,
20: the way that was framed.
23: And she's like, okay, fine, move on. Whatever.
20: Right.
21: Well, she's embarrassed, I'm sure, because he called her out on it.
23: Yeah.
21: And she said it exactly the way he said it.
20: Yeah.
21: Don't weasel around that afterwards. I didn't say. Well, yes, you did.
20: I'll say this for Republicans, and I think it's the Trump influence. They've been better at standing up to different reporters, journalists, that just by the way they'll frame a question, they're making a statement.
21: I will 100% agree with you. They finally figured this out.
20: Yeah.
21: You can't just let him do this.
20: No.
21: And be the elder statesman and the proven conservative record and crap like that.
20: Well, the thing is, if you get somebody on their heels on national TV, it looks like you won and they've got something to hide.
23: Yeah.
20: Unless you forcefully push back.
21: That was a perfect example of it right there.
20: Yep.
21: I'm not going to let you get away with saying that. I'm not going to do it.
20: Agree. So David Strom had a piece. The BBC suddenly discovers that it has been pushing Hamas propaganda and is shocked.
21: Isn't this a crazy story? This is a crazy story. Yes.
20: Yeah.
21: They're shocked.
20: Basically,
21: what?
20: Yes, they're finding out that they've been peddling the lie that Israel has been targeting journalists for execution in Gaza.
21: Yeah.
20: Well, they're members of Hamas that pose as journalists.
21: Yes.
20: And to Strom's point, there are a lot of people that have known this for years, but the BBC is just now picking up on it. And it's just surprised by it. BBC told The Telegraph it's now reviewing the inclusion of the militants in its coverage. Many of the supposed journalists are pictured on social media dressed in military fatigues and holding weapons, and in some cases wearing headbands associated with terrorist groups.
21: Yeah.
20: Well, gosh, we didn't know that. You've been useful idiots.
21: Exactly.
20: And you're just now figuring that out.
21: Well, the whole idea that Hamas doesn't lie.
20: I know.
21: I mean,
20: it's like they make a statement and you go with it.
21: It's remarkable.
20: Fact.
21: Yeah.
23: It's like, according to the Hamas-run Gaza Health Ministry.
21: Right.
20: Right.
23: Okay.
20: Our media does that.
23: Well, according to the homeless guy who shouts at me from behind the dumpster at my local convenience store, he says that's not true.
21: Right.
20: Yeah.
21: We got to go with it. Because he's accurate.
23: Yes.
21: Dumpster news is good.
23: Dumpster news is great. He says that the birds are talking smack about Joe Mama. And that's probably true.
21: Yes.
20: It's just funny to me. Because it's like, man, we have to avoid Islamophobia at all costs, no matter what. We can't be accused of that. You know, and I see different stories like World News. One Christian killed every 86 minutes in Nigeria.
23: Yeah.
20: That's the stats.
21: Mm-hmm.
20: But how often do you see a story like that?
21: Oh, I never.
20: Well, that could really cause Islamophobia because, shockingly, it's not the, you know, militant Wiccans that are killing the Nigerians there.
21: Right.
23: It's not the Nigerian Jewists.
20: Nope.
23: Huh.
20: Nope. And it's not, you know, like the Mormons killing the Christians there. No, it's Muslims. Of course. Killing the Christians there.
21: Mm-hmm.
20: Meanwhile, I also saw a big story. China detains this Beijing house church. There's a lot of different house churches around China, if you've heard this report before, like underground stuff. Beijing, they rounded up a bunch of these leaders, and they are in jail.
21: Right.
20: It rarely gets reported.
21: Well,
20: I would think a lot of people would, at least, even if they're not Christian, would want to know, really, China does that?
23: Yeah.
20: All the time.
23: I think that's one of the things, because it's easy to get, you know, blinded living in the United States. If you are a Christian, you go to church every Sunday.
20: Right.
23: As our old buddy used to say, put a dollar in the basket, that kind of stuff.
20: Yeah, yeah.
23: it's easy to be blinded to the risks that people have for, you know, a couple thousand years gone and undertaken because of the gospel.
20: Yes.
23: And the ministry of Jesus Christ. And that's one of the reasons why guys like James Tallarico piss me off so much.
20: Yeah,
23: it's like you are completely giving people a bastardized version of a religion that thousands of people have died for.
20: Yep.
23: Just in the last century.
20: Yes. Yeah. I think that's why it ticks off a lot of Christians.
23: And you're just out there going, well, actually, what Jesus was saying was Medicare for all. No.
20: No.
23: Cut that crap out.
20: No. It was not about the government being a part of that.
23: No.
20: No. Disingenuous at best. A few other things out there. Man, you see hazing stories, it seems like, all the time.
23: Yeah. Mm-hmm.
20: Well, University of what, Wisconsin? The underground fraternity?
23: Yeah.
20: These dudes being hazed? That looked crazy. We talked about that a little bit the other day. I saw this Roanoke Rapids high school head coach has been suspended because, and this is high school, football player loses part of finger in hazing incident.
23: Whoa.
21: Hazing?
20: Yes.
21: A finger?
20: Yes. Pretty crazy.
23: I might regret asking this, but what was he doing with that finger?
21: I waited on you, David. I didn't want to ask that myself. So,
20: the player identified by his mother, 15-year-old Adrian Epperson, suffered several broken bones and lost a portion of his finger during this, I don't know, hazing incident is what they're calling it.
21: We'll say what it is, huh?
20: They said it was caused by an assault or other bullying-related behavior involving one or more people, prompting a criminal investigation. High school officials launched their own investigation Friday, interviewing more than 20 football players and other individuals. District said the investigation uncovered incidents of bullying and hazing. They didn't specify how many incidents they learned about, as the district said the incidents weren't reported until this past Friday.
23: Wow.
20: Yeah. And again, you're not talking about somebody having to carry somebody else's helmet.
23: No. Or, you know, hey, you're going to do up-downs until you throw up or something like that, you know.
20: Right.
23: It
20: makes you mad, doesn't it?
23: It does. Well, because, yeah, it does. Well, one, it never made any sense. Like, I had heard about at one of the schools I went to, one of the old hazing rituals was like, you know, you put the boys on somebody's face. Then the rest of the guys called the victim there gay, and I'm like, you just willingly did that to another guy. There's one person who has done something kind of gay, and it's not the dude sitting on the shower floor, you know?
20: Yeah, because he's being held down.
23: Yeah.
21: Oh gosh.
20: Yeah.
23: I was just glad I was not a freshman at that school.
20: Yeah. You wouldn't know if that was part of it. Oh my gosh.
23: No, I'd quit. That's not. No.
21: Oh, yeah. Kidding. Gosh, I never heard of it like that before. Yeah. I mean, we had some stupid stuff we did, but nothing like that.
20: And this was North Carolina. I mean, you coming out of the shower, and it's like, okay, now you got like four different guys with towels.
21: Oh, yeah.
20: They all wet on the end, and they're going to snap towels on you.
21: It's going to be welts, but, you know.
20: Yeah.
21: Yeah.
20: That was bad enough, but you got a chance to cover your own, you know,
21: right.
20: goods.
21: Oh, yeah, yeah.
20: It might get you on the chest, the back, whatever.
23: Yeah. Minor assault is acceptable, okay?
21: Been gay in the
20: No, I'm not saying that's jocks, cool. Right. I'm just saying this is like other level stuff.
21: Yeah. No, yeah.
20: Oh, yeah.
21: Been gay in the jockstrap.
20: Oh, yeah, dude. And then they're on fire the entire practice. Yeah. Yeah, that wasn't cool either.
21: You just kind of wait and watch, and all of a sudden, oh!
20: I know. It's brutal.
23: It's hello, darkness, my old friend.
20: Yeah.
21: Yeah.
20: Yeah, that might be crying in the shower later.
21: Well,
20: just in the corner.
21: That's about as bad as it got.
23: How badly do I want to play football this year?
20: Yeah. This is the superintendent of the schools there in North Carolina, Bennett Jones, talking about this.
0: The fact that anybody got hurt at any point in time is unfortunate. We certainly wish Adrian all the best. And I've communicated with his family and let them know that we're going to continue to be here for him, help support him throughout his injury. It was an unfortunate situation is what happened with the door, and really all I can add at that point in time.
20: Yeah, and the actual story, they don't talk about a door.
23: Like slammed his hand in the door or something?
20: Yeah.
1: Oh, my gosh!
20: Well, I don't know if that was on purpose or not. But it's all part of the
21: part of the initiation, yeah.
20: Oh, gosh.
21: Man.
20: Yes.
21: No, thanks.
20: Another story I happen to see. There's a dude at the San Francisco Giants baseball game.
21: I saw this guy.
20: Okay, so you saw it.
21: Yeah.
20: All right.
21: Yeah, this is very cool.
20: What did you see? Are we talking about the same story?
21: I think he caught the ball with the baby.
20: No.
21: Oh, okay.
20: No, this is a different story.
21: Different story, okay.
20: No. This is a guy that's just sitting there. Okay. And as he's sitting there, his wife comes back who has their kid in like that baby holder that goes out front. What do they call that?
21: Oh, yeah.
23: I forget what it's called, but carrier or whatever.
20: Yeah.
21: Baby carrier. Get that.
20: And she's got a stack of food that she's carrying.
21: I saw this one too. Yeah.
20: Did you hear this guy getting shredded?
21: Oh, by John Kruk, right?
20: Well, John Kruk, he's no longer with us, is he?
21: John Kruk, yeah. He's doing playoffs, baseball playoffs.
20: Okay. I didn't think it was Kruk on the call. Maybe it was.
21: Oh, I don't know. I think it played in the Phillies. I don't know. Maybe I'm wrong.
20: I don't know that we've seen the same clip.
21: I think we have.
20: I'll tell you the rest of the story. It was not cool that this guy was getting ripped on like he was. I'll just leave it at that. And the five stories we're watching today. Straight ahead.

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0: The Markley, Van Camp, and Robbins Show. Jamie Markley, David Van Camp, Scott Robbins. And now, the five stories we're watching today.
1: One, two, three.
2: All right, number five, Senator John Kennedy, Republican out of Louisiana, has said that living public officials should not have buildings named after them. And he proposed a rule to prohibit such renaming efforts.
3: 100% agree. 100%. Same thing with streets and everything else.
0: Well, you've had it, Scott.
3: Not until you're dead. Nope, because you can always screw up. Well, imagine if there was O.J. Simpson Way or whatever, you know? I mean, things happen.
0: I bet there was in Buffalo.
2: I think there was.
0: Well, there had to be.
3: But they pulled that one down in a hurry. You got to wait till people are gone because they can't screw up anymore.
2: Well, I don't know. Yeah. Talk to Cesar Chavez about that.
3: Yeah. Well, that is true. That's an exception to that rule, I guess, isn't it?
0: Huh? Yeah.
2: Number four, DHS Chief Mark Wayne Mullen says they've identified more than 2,100 suspected terrorists who entered the country under a different identity. Really? Number three.
0: Gosh. President so infuriating.
2: Trump, yeah, President Trump today announcing plans for a massive steel plant in Iowa, the largest in American history, promises nearly 2,000 jobs to the state. Number two, five men were arrested yesterday near RAF Fairford, a UK airbase used by U.S. forces on suspected terrorism charges. A local farmer just happened to spot them and called the cops before anything happened. The suspects have already been released on bail.
0: Gosh, jeez.
2: And then number one, oil exports from the Persian Gulf are almost back to pre-war levels. Iranian exports have hit zero. Those are the top five stories that we're watching today. 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
0: Okay, quick cleanup. John Kruk is very much alive. I was confused with Darren Dalton of the 1993 Phillies.
3: Darren's gone.
0: Well, there was a few guys from that team gone. John Vukovich, the manager. Anyway, David West, they've all passed. Now, as far as the clip I was talking about in the story, this was a San Francisco Giants game where this lady is bringing all this food, and she's got the daughter in there, this carrier, and the dude's just sitting there. And she's bringing the food, and then he gets a plate of, like, food, and he starts eating. She's carrying all the food and still got the baby sitting next to him. And so that's where the story starts, and it picks up in the broadcast. Go.
4: I think she's an Olympic champion.
0: Yeah.
5: Holy smokes, Mike. Look at this.
4: Well, if there's ever a true definition of a multitasking mother, that is the deal there.
5: Oh, my goodness.
4: I think she's a...
0: Yeah, so it goes on for a little ways, and they poke fun at the guy
4: a
0: little bit.
4: Mom of the year
5: there. Oh, my goodness. Are you kidding me?
4: Gamer babes.
5: She'll be the last one to eat, too.
4: Hey, my burger's cold.
5: My fries. What are you doing? How long did it take you?
0: Oh, yeah, man. Yeah, they're like saying he was like, hey, did you get the ketchup?
5: She just said to that lady, I'm going to smack him right in the nose.
0: Yeah. And so they're just, you know, drawing conclusions.
3: Knocking
0: they're just having
3: this guy, yeah.
0: They're having fun in the booth, basically. Yeah. But there are people online that then go and trash this guy.
3: Golly.
0: The hunk of bleep and this guy dead beat.
3: Yeah.
0: Just brutal.
2: You don't
0: right?
2: know the dynamic there.
0: And so the lady then goes online to start blasting people. People magazine picked this up. Erica Alvarez. Goes on and writes this Substack post. It says, before you decide what our marriage looks like, I'd like you to hear from the woman you're defending. Her husband's name is Ramses. Am I pronouncing that correctly?
2: Sure.
0: Okay. He's an amazing husband and even better father. A conversation the audience couldn't hear became the basis for millions of judgments about that life. Initially, we thought the broadcast was funny, but then people on the internet treated the announcer's imaginary narration as evidence of our unequal relationship. Around the fifth inning, I went to use the restroom. He offered to take their daughter off my hands. I wanted to keep her. San Francisco night games are chilly, and her body heat keeps you warm in the carrier. While I was away, I texted him a photo of the food menu, and I thought, since I was passing by, I'll grab something for us. I had already had dinner. He hadn't had a full meal all day. So when I got back to the seats, I returned with brisket sandwiches and loaded fries. He moved my jacket to clear my seat, greeted us, and asked if I wanted to eat first. I told him, go ahead. Then he said, do you want me to hold those containers? And she said, no, I was fine. I want you to eat. So that was the context of everything. Quit blasting my husband. He's great.
2: So
0: that's that. Isn't that something?
2: Yeah.

0: This is Weatherology. I'm meteorologist Laura Lockwood with the Alexandria Lakes Area Forecast. Chance of thunderstorms tonight. Otherwise, cloudy skies expected. Lows dip down to about 61. South winds 8 to 15 miles per hour. Thunderstorms likely tomorrow. Highs level off around 67. Overcast skies. Partly cloudy skies with fog in spots tomorrow night. Lows dip down to about 58. For KXRA, I'm meteorologist Laura Lockwood. Right now, 68.
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0: All right. The Markley, Van Camp, and Robbins Show. Jamie Markley, David Van Camp, Scott Robbins. Got the Robbins trifecta, his top three coming up in just a few. News update, David Van Camp.
1: Supreme Court Justice Samuel Alito announced that he will recuse himself from a major climate change-related case the court is going to hear next week because of pressure from environmental groups that argued he was compromised by his financial holdings in the oil and gas industry. I don't like this because, you know, there's a lot of times when the liberal justices don't, you know, recuse themselves from their pet projects.
0: No.
1: But
0: they don't.
1: Whatever.
0: I know. There's a lot of frustrating stories out there today.
2: Yeah. There really are for a Monday.
0: Yeah.
2: Yeah. I got all tied up in knots today because there's so many of them.
0: Yeah, there are a few.
2: It's like, you got to be kidding me.
0: Well,
2: we haven't even talked about Xi and Trump all day.
0: Well, let's talk about it now. Were you frustrated because it didn't seem like there were any deals to be made?
2: Yeah, a little bit. Just a little bit. The whole uncomfortable feeling you get when China's around and, you know, I don't know.
0: Yeah. And how China, their media is playing it.
2: Yeah.
0: Like the red carpet has never been rolled out.
2: Yeah, and everything is like so manipulative. Because, yeah, it's just, geez.
1: Well, and our media goes along with it.
2: Right, David, you're right. Yeah, they do. That go right along with it.
0: Well, and speaking of media, I just happened to see this pop up. And this was from Maze Moore on X, who's one of your favorites, David. Mm-hmm. Now I just lost it, but I can bring it up if you want. He said this clip actually needs to be studied. He's going back to 2018 with Jake Tapper at the time talking about one of those migrant caravans coming up through Mexico to the southern border.
2: Yeah.
0: And the way it was played by Jake at the time. And because we know how everything turned out with the border and the mass migration that came in, illegal immigration. So we could listen to this together.
3: Oh, sure.
0: It might be interesting.
3: He's returning to familiar, divisive territory. In minutes, the president is expected to speak from the White House about undocumented immigrants. We're going to bring that to you live. We're likely going to see then what we've been seeing escalate over the last few days and weeks. President Trump using the very kind of inflammatory rhetoric that he used to launch his presidential campaign back in 2015, demonizing undocumented immigrants.
4: They're bringing drugs. They're bringing crime. They're rapists. And some, I assume, are good people.
3: This time, this election, President Trump launched, most recently, an ad. It's pinned to the top of his Twitter account right now. It's an ad that even some conservative commentators have called racist. Republican Senator Jeff Flake said of the ad, quote, "This is just a new low in campaigning. It's sickening."
0: Where is he now?
1: Yeah.
0: Exactly.
3: Yeah. The ad features a Mexican man who was convicted in the killing of two California sheriff's deputies, contrasting the words and actions of that murderer, who has been sentenced to death, incidentally, with footage of the caravan of migrants who are currently attempting to reach the United States to seek asylum.
0: Yes, David?
1: Well, he's taking the scenic route to getting to a point that actually proves the opposite of what he's trying to say.
2: Mm, he's blown by several exits here. Yeah.
0: Yes. And what Trump said in that post was, "It is outrageous what the Democrats are doing to our country. Vote Republican now?"
2: Yeah.
0: That's what it was. Okay.
3: Your implication being that this caravan, these people fleeing their home countries, are all criminals and they're all seeking to commit horrific crimes. The president continuing to push this campaign of fear comes literally within days of that horrific murder at the Pittsburgh synagogue, where an anti-Semite slaughtered 11 Jews because he believed the right-wing propaganda he had been hearing, such as the lies that this caravan of migrants poses an existential threat to the United States and is...
0: Okay, Ty, I'm pausing. Yes, David?
1: I'm not connecting those threads.
0: I'm not either. I'm hoping at some point he can bring this back around to make it somehow make sense. I'm getting what Mays is saying now to say this clip should be studied. Okay, on we go.
3: Is being funded by Jews, such as George Soros.
0: Oh!
3: It's a claim, by the way, that the president continues to lend credence to.
5: I wouldn't be surprised.
6: Yeah.
5: I wouldn't be surprised. No. I don't know who, but I wouldn't be surprised. A lot of people say yes.
0: Yes, George
6: George Soros has funded a lot of that stuff.
2: Yeah.
6: That is true. Okay? Go ahead, Jake.
2: Where is he going with this?
6: I don't know.
3: He used to lend credence to.
6: Okay, that
5: just I would be surprised. A lot of people say yes.
3: A lot of people say yes, that Soros is behind the caravan. And while only the gunman is responsible for his actions, and we should point out, the gunman was not a fan of the president. He thought Trump was too controlled by Jews. The gunman was clearly motivated by this false propaganda, this idea that this caravan of migrants seeking asylum poses this existential crisis and this national security threat to the U.S., which it does not, according to national security experts.
6: Now, oh, yeah. Okay, and what was the news today from Mark Wayne Mullen?
1: Oh, yeah, well, more than 2,100 suspected terrorists entered the country, and they've rounded them up.
6: And so going back to an earlier story, when we were talking about Christina Amanpour saying, you know, why has trust in media gone down so far? And she's saying, well, we're just living in an atmosphere of hate. I'm paraphrasing. No, it's because of crap like that, of what Jake Tapper did in 2018, and enough people saw how full of crap that was, because that's propaganda.
2: Mm-hmm.
6: And that's why trusted media has gone down. They've done it to themselves.
2: Yeah.
6: Well, thank you, Mazemore. That was an interesting exercise. Holy smokes.
2: Yeah.
6: Yeah, that's something, isn't it?
2: Wow, I'm still trying to wrap my head around it.
6: What? Trying to connect those dots is right, nowhere.
2: Yeah, it really. It just bounces around. I don't know.
6: This is nothing but like...
2: What a storyteller Jake Tapper is.
1: I know, wow. Man, that was...
2: Please, Dad, tell me another one.
1: He sat there and said, this is it. I love it. This is perfect.
2: Right. Yeah.
1: He's an idiot, man.
6: Yeah, no kidding. All right, you ready for your big three, Scotty? Here we go.
7: Are you ready?
8: One, two,
7: it's the three most important news stories of the day.
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7: Well, at least according to Scott Robbins. 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
6: Every day about this time, Scott Robbins' top three stories helped by his hero.
10: I'm Casey.
2: Well, I hope you had a good weekend, Casey. Did you?
10: Yes.
2: That's good. Good to know.
10: Right. I'm ready.
2: Okay, fine.
10: Three.
1: Number.
2: Was he with you, David? Was he with you?
1: Yeah, he was.
2: Okay.
1: I wasn't going to say anything.
2: Well, I tried calling him, didn't get an answer, and didn't get a return call, so that's what I was probably thinking. So
1: there you hanging out.
10: Three.
2: Okay, fine.
1: Yeah. Number three, some advice to Ed Sheeran from Kathy Griffin.
2: Yeah, Kathy Griffin weighed in. She said that singer Ed Sheeran should have told Gillette Stadium owner and billionaire Robert Kraft to go blank himself after he barred Macklemore from performing as his opening act over the Free Palestine stunt. In an interview with Queerly, Griffin commented on Macklemore being pulled from the rest of the Sheeran's tour. She said that he was kicked off because he was the Free Palestine guy during his act, and that he should be protected by his First Amendment rights. Listen, come here, Ed Sheeran, come in, come in. Listen, if you're taking career advice from Kathy Griffin, that's a bad decision on your part. Please ignore this D-list actress, okay?
10: Now, on with the countdown.
6: The Scott Robbins trifecta, top three of the day, up to number...
10: two.
1: All right, number two. A driver crashed into a Kroger store.
2: That Texas guy was arrested this weekend after police say he intentionally crashed his vehicle through the front entrance of a Kroger grocery store in Rosenberg, Texas.
1: Mm-hmm.
2: The unidentified man crashed his vehicle into the store while the business was closed, obviously. The incident happened just before 4:30 in the morning. He said the reason he did that was because, well, he went up and tried to open the door. It was locked. He had to pee.
6: Oh.
2: So he just rammed the front of it, opened up the doors, and went in and peed.
1: Could have just, like, peed out back.
2: Yeah. No, you got to go in. He didn't want to spoil the atmosphere he was around. So images showed him the vehicle, bung, right through the shattered glass outside.
6: Gosh.
2: The metal door frames. He gets out and finds the bathroom, walks out, the cops are there.
6: Seems like David's alternative would have been a lot easier.
1: I know.
11: The countdown doesn't stop till we reach the top.
6: He's got Robin's trifecta.
2: Or something, I don't know.
6: Top three of the day.
11: Yep. And finally, one.
1: Number one, Carrot Top, released from the hospital.
2: Yeah, I haven't heard much about this since he tried to commit suicide.
1: Yeah.
2: Carrot Top has been released. They say he was taken home and is recovering with his family around him. The comedian, whose real name, by the way, is Scott Thompson. That's like a fake DJ name, isn't it? He's back home and doing well after spending several days in the hospital. The update was first reported by People Magazine. 61-year-old was hospitalized in critical condition following a suicide attempt at his Vegas home. Kind of sketchy on that one. Nobody really knows. It's something to do with a video.
6: And it's like extortion.
2: One of his opening acts was involved, this guy. So I don't know exactly what that means, and I guess we'll find out as time goes on. But it's good to know he's doing well anyway. And he's out of the hospital, and he didn't commit suicide.
6: Yeah, no kidding.
2: But man. You're right. I still laugh at his stuff. I mean,
11: and there you have it.
6: Oh, as far as Carrot Top?
2: Yeah.
6: I went to a show. This was over 20 years ago. And I knew a little bit, saw a little bit before. Wasn't expecting much. Like, whatever.

0: Casey was appalled, too. I mean, everybody was appalled, I guess.
1: Yeah.
0: When you watch it, besides him and his teammates, maybe.
1: But, yeah.
2: But fun fact about Casey Kasem that I've only learned since, you know, hanging out with his ghost. This guy has an absolute eagle eye for sports because he knew all the family was around. There were kids in the room. But he saw that celebration and knew what it was the moment that flag came out. And he made sure that the kids were looking somewhere else before the slow motion replay came on.
1: Yeah.
2: Yeah, really great job. He's also an expert juggler. That's how he got the kids' attention.
1: Yeah.
2: He said, gather around. It's time
0: He's a juggler, you say?
2: Time to juggle footballs. I've never seen somebody juggle full-size footballs before like that. It was impressive.
0: Do you make him count down before kickoff?
3: No way.
2: No.
1: Come on, man.
2: That's why you don't get invited over anymore, Scott.
1: Well, you didn't stand up for him. He said for a long time.
0: Dude, oh, like
3: 17 long years.
0: That's so not true. I've always stood up for you.
3: It's so hard to say goodbye to yesterday.
0: Fine.
1: Well, I guess he's just done.
0: He's done.
1: That's I don't know what else to say about that.
0: David can put him in the guest room now.
3: It's really been an honor for me.
1: Yep. Okay. There you go. Scott Robbins, trifecta, top three of the day. Good job, Scotty. Appreciate it. Okay.
3: Smile. Nothing can be that bad. It'll work out.
1: Okay. Appreciate it.
0: Thanks, Casey.
1: Naked man rides electric scooter through neighborhood. That's never good. Nimrod's in the news and the news update coming up.

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1: Football is back. 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
2: Well, you know, media has been really focusing on the death of Tasia Fortune. This is the woman in Mississippi who was found hanging.
0: Yes.
2: And, you know, the AP has been talking about how it opened up all these painful memories of lynchings in the Deep South. And, well, you know, three guys have been arrested, and
0: yes,
2: they're black guys.
0: Yes.
2: And this wasn't a lynching. Investigators giving an update saying they believe she was killed, and then the scene was staged by these men.
0: They
2: didn't hang her, but they did kill her, and then tried to stage the thing to look like something it was not. They say it was a drug deal gone wrong.
3: Wow. Hmm. Do they know the actual cause of death?
2: I have not seen that update, but yeah.
3: Oh, gosh. Yeesh. But I mean, but what media has done with the story is disgusting.
2: Absolutely. Oh, yeah. Well, we had it last week. The Associated Press had this whole report on lynchings in the South and saying, like, this death brings up painful memories of it, even though acknowledging that this was not a lynching. This is not a racially motivated act of terrorism.
3: Yes. But they wanted to keep that narrative out there.
2: They did.
3: Even though it was no longer in play. That's what they do. All right, we got to get to Nimrod. Here we go.
4: When the going gets tough.
5: Damn it, this is too hard.
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7: I love the poorly educated.
3: All right. Nimrod's in the News. We go to Midwest City, Oklahoma. First time ever. Usually pretty quiet in this subdivision.
1: Yeah.
3: But the other night, 44-year-old Jason Wise, he's riding around the country estate subdivision on a scooter, naked.
1: Oh,
3: yeah. That's several blocks, just riding around. Body cam footage from one of the officers, his arrest, shows him asking him, first question, what the hell are you doing, bro?
2: Fair. Fair question.
1: Right. What was the answer?
3: Right in the story.
1: I'd love to know the answer.
3: Just riding around.
1: That's it, just down.
3: Then they asked, why are you naked?
1: Yeah, good question.
3: I was bored.
1: Yeah.
3: Follow-up question.
1: In your life, yeah.
3: So you ride around naked? And then the truth came out. No, actually, I'm drunk.
1: Yeah.
2: Well,
1: there you go.
3: Yeah. The court documents note the police also smelled a strong alcoholic odor.
2: Don't say.
3: Yeah, no kidding. Facing charges of outraging public indecency and obstructing an officer. And that's Nimrod's in the News.
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14: News this hour from Town Hall. I'm Keith Peters in Washington. President Trump isn't happy. Five people in the UK arrested on suspicion of terrorism were released on bail.
15: Over there, I'm surprised that they released them. I wouldn't have done that. Look, they've been very good. They worked with us very closely. We know everything about them. We would not have released them.
14: Trump was asked if the suspects were connected to Iran.
15: I'd rather not. I mean, I know the answer. I can be very specific, but I'd rather not say.
14: UK officials say the investigation into the incident is ongoing. The FBI's Los Angeles field office is announcing $1 million reward for the capture of a murder suspect. Daniel Martindale reports.
16: Officials say Satinderjeet Singh, who also goes by the name Goldie Brar and other aliases, is wanted in connection with multiple murders in Southern California and elsewhere. Singh is on the FBI's 10 most wanted fugitives list. The agency says he's wanted on suspicion of conspiracy as part of an organized criminal organization, targeted killings, extortion, and narcotics-related crimes. Investigators say Singh is the North American boss of the Lawrence Bishnoi crime group, which is connected with violent acts in Southern California and across the United States and Canada. I'm Daniel Martindale.
14: The Education Department is officially rolling back Title IX protections for trans students. Wendy Swanson has more.
17: On Monday, Education Secretary Linda McMahon rescinded the Biden administration's interpretation of the law, eliminating gender identity as a protected class, saying it will protect women's sports. The rule had already been struck down by the courts in Republican-led states. The National Women's Law Center criticized the decision, saying the Trump administration should be enforcing the law to protect survivors of sexual assault. I'm Wendy Swanson.
14: On Wall Street, the Dow down by 347 points. More at townhall.com.
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19: President Trump unveiling plans for a new $15 billion steel plant in eastern Iowa today. The White House says the Mesabi Metallics facility would be the largest in U.S. history, expected to create more than 1,700 permanent jobs in Iowa. October could be a three-paycheck month for those who get paid every other Friday.
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19: And that is correspondent Monica Nelson. It was slow going for investors today on Wall Street. Right now at the close, it was the Dow Jones Industrial Average off 347 points. For the Wall Street Business Report, I'm Bob Agnew.
14: News and analysis at townhall.com. The Vatican says Pope Leo reiterated his commitment to ending the abuse of children by Catholic priests in a meeting with French abuse survivors on Sunday. Mark Mayfield has the story.
0: In a two-hour meeting with seven survivors in France, the Pope met privately with each victim and heard proposals on how to improve the Church's safeguarding measures. The Vatican said he thanked them for their painful testimony and reaffirmed his commitment to ensuring the harm they experienced is not repeated. His visit and his time spent with survivors comes after a 2021 report found that 330,000 French children were abused by Catholic clergy and lay leaders over seven decades. I'm Mark Mayfield.
14: Major League Baseball and the Trump administration are having discussions on potentially hosting a baseball game in a national park. The Grand Tetons National Park has been mentioned as a possible locale. More on these stories at townhall.com.
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21: It's 5 minutes after 5 o'clock, and time check-in with Weatherology. And with me on the phone is meteorologist Ray Miller. Good evening, Ray. Another pleasant day today, and I believe we have some precip on the way, though.
22: We do have a fair amount of precipitation on the way beginning later on tonight. I think we'll get through the early evening hours without seeing much, but in the overnight hours, showers and storms become likely as temperatures fall back to around 61 degrees. Tuesday, scattered showers and thunderstorms with a high temperature of 67 degrees. Could see up to a half an inch of rain. South winds at 10 to 20 miles an hour. Wednesday looks partly sunny with a high temperature around 73. Thursday, sunshine, cooler, 62 for the high temperature. Friday, lots of sunshine and a high temperature of 61 degrees. Saturday, chance of showers and a high of 61. And for Sunday, we'll see plenty of sunshine and high temperatures reaching the mid-50s. In the Weatherology Weather Center, I'm meteorologist Ray Miller.
21: Not bad at all, Ray, and we can use the precip, to be honest. And it's been a welcome thing here in the Elks and Lakes area, so we'll take it.
22: That's right. We're still quite dry in many parts of the region, so every bit of moisture we get helps with that.
21: Absolutely. Well, thank you for the update. You have yourself a good evening.
22: You do the same. Take care.
21: All right. Thanks. That was Ray Miller with Weatherology. Good evening. I'm Jim Faber, and you're listening to People Radio, KXRA Alexandria. This is the 5 o'clock news hour. Let's take a look at the current conditions. I haven't updated it here for a few minutes, but I'm showing 66 degrees with cloudy skies. Wind out of the south at 16, humidity 83%, and barometric pressure 29.98 inches. And that's a look at your weather. And, of course, an update from Ray at Weatherology. It's 7 minutes after 5. 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But first, we'll listen to this.
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26: Minnesota News Network, I'm Ted Aylin. An Asante man is facing multiple felony charges in connection with the kidnapping and assault of a woman who police say didn't know her attacker. 41-year-old Pao Yang is charged with first-degree criminal sexual conduct, kidnapping, aggravated robbery, and assault with a dangerous weapon. Police say the attack happened during the late afternoon in a busy area of Roseville. Yang's being held at the Ramsey County Law Enforcement Center. One person is dead, another seriously injured, after a small plane crashed while taking off from Buffalo Municipal Airport Sunday afternoon. The FAA says the replica Piper PA-18 crashed around 4:20 p.m. with two people aboard. The pilot was killed. Passenger suffered serious injuries. The National Transportation Safety Board is leading the investigation into what caused the crash. Reports are surfacing that the engine may have failed. State emergency officials say the scope of flooding in New Richland shows just how significant the September 17th and 18th storms were. Minnesota Homeland Security and Emergency Management Director Allison Feroli.
1: We saw approximately 7 to 9 inches of rain that definitely impacted over 80% of the homes here in New Richland. And that's really the main piece that made us understand that we needed to ask for more help for folks in this area. We will have a team of folks that will represent HSCM, FEMA, and the Small Business Administration that will go in a group, in a collective fashion, door-to-door here in the area and the other impacted communities on Thursday, Friday, and this Saturday.
26: Feroli says the teams will talk with residents about their losses but will not enter homes. Officials will be wearing agency identification and traveling together. This is MNN.
2: Army JAG officer, veteran, prosecutor, and lifelong Minnesotan, Ron Schutz has spent his life fighting for Minnesota. Now Ron Schutz is running for attorney general to restore integrity in government. As a prosecutor, he took on dangerous criminals and put them behind bars. As a trial attorney, he took on big corporations and won. As your next attorney general, Ron Schutz will stop the fraudsters taking advantage of Minnesota taxpayers, enforce the law, and retire Keith Ellison's pro-crime agenda. Keith Ellison has led a culture of corruption, allowing criminals to steal billions of dollars from Minnesota taxpayers, pardoning a child rapist, and turning a blind eye to fraud at every level of government. If you're tired of paying into the system and watching criminals take advantage of it, on November 3rd, vote Ron Schutz for Attorney General and put an end to Keith Ellison's pro-crime agenda. Paid advertisement paid for by Ron for MNAG.
26: In other headlines, the BCA is investigating after a law enforcement officer shot and killed a man during a standoff Friday night in rural Battle Lake. The Otter Tail County Sheriff's Office says the man allegedly struck someone with the butt of a shotgun before barricading himself inside a home. Authorities say he later fired at an armored SWAT vehicle and eventually came outside and pointed a gun at law enforcement. An officer then opened fire, killing the man. No officers were injured. And registration for Duluth's 2027 Grandma's Marathon weekend opens Thursday evening. And organizers are warning runners not to wait. After record-setting demand last year, some race events sold out in just 90 minutes, while the full marathon reached capacity in less than 12 hours. Registration opens at 7 Thursday evening on a first-come, first-served basis. The 51st annual race weekend is scheduled for June 17th through the 19th. This is MNN.
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4: Coming up in this newscast, a man was shot and killed by law enforcement following a standoff in rural Otter Tail County on Friday. And gas prices have fallen 7 cents per gallon over the past week here in the state. And the Minnesota Vikings are now 3-0 on the season after defeating Tampa Bay yesterday on the road. We'll have more on those stories and many others, but first, an elderly man reportedly suffered life-threatening injuries following a crash on Friday near Parker's Prairie. According to the State Patrol, that crash took place in Parker's Prairie Township. A Toyota Camry was reportedly traveling southbound on Highway 29, while a Dodge Ram was traveling northbound when the two collided. The driver of the Ram was not injured. However, the driver of the Toyota, Ronnie Laney, 89, of Parker's Prairie, suffered life-threatening injuries, was taken to Alamere Health Hospital. Officials say the roads were wet at the time of that crash. And Ottertail County officials say police shot and killed a man during a SWAT response on Friday. Authorities say the man allegedly struck someone with a shotgun before barricading himself inside of a rural Battle Lake home. The sheriff's office says he later fired at an armored SWAT vehicle. His officers tried to negotiate with him. Officials say the man then pointed a gun at law enforcement, prompting an officer to shoot him. No officers were injured, and authorities have not released the man's identity to additional SWAT teams from Douglas County and Red River Valley were called in to help at the scene. And police say two boys are in custody after a boy and a woman were assaulted near St. Cloud State University. The attacks took place last week near the Herb Brooks National Hockey Center. Police say about 10 to 12 boys attacked a boy before a man allegedly struck a woman with a bat when she tried to intervene. Both victims suffered minor injuries. Police say the two suspects are being held in secure detention and are expected to face felony assault charges. Well, Minnesota lawmakers have passed bonding bills in each of the last 2 years. This past session ended with an even larger bill of $1.2 billion, but money is still needed to cover all the projects around the state. State Senator Grant Hochschild of Hermantown told MNN News,
5: "We have a lot of priorities. We have, you know, higher education infrastructure. We have state assets that we need infrastructure for, and then we have local communities. What if we had maybe every other year kind of a state asset and higher ed and then a local communities one, trying to just make it so that we're prioritizing all the needs of the state?"
4: By the way, lawmakers will also have to work out a new budget in the upcoming legislative session. And some Minnesota Republican candidates are publicly disagreeing with President Donald Trump ahead of the November election. Republican gubernatorial candidate Lisa Dima says she wants the Iran war to end after previously declining to name a Trump policy that she opposed. Attorney General candidate Ron Schutz says he would not take orders from President Trump and would sue the federal government when appropriate. U.S. Senate candidate Michelle Tafoya says she wants the administration to clarify its objective in Iran. And as students head back to school, school safety experts say keeping lunches at the right temperature is critical. University of Minnesota food safety professor Anyu Chen says perishable items need to stay cold until lunchtime.
6: Deli meat, yogurt, cut fruits or fresh eggs and fresh produce or even leftovers, ideally they should stay below 40 degrees Fahrenheit until lunchtime or ready to be consumed, packing with an insulated lunch bag with at least one or two cold sources.
4: Chen also recommends using school refrigerators whenever possible. And September is Prostate Cancer Awareness Month. Dr. Elizabeth Heath is the chair of the oncology department at the Mayo Clinic and says cases are on the rise.
7: The good news is, hey, we can diagnose and treat, and when caught early, it's definitely much more curable. But when you have the prostate cancer incidence sort of rising about 3% per year, that main increase has been in men who present with advanced stage disease.
4: Dr. Heath says men should start thinking about getting screened around the age of 50 unless they have a family history of the disease. She says then you may want to get checked as young as 45. And GasBody says that average gas prices fell in about half of the states over the last week. They say the Great Lakes region saw the largest declines after a major refinery successfully restarted. GasBody says oil prices are holding below $100 per barrel, as many Americans may see modest declines ahead of for gas and slight drops for diesel. They say average gas prices in Minnesota have fallen 7 cents per gallon over the past week, averaging now $4.32 per gallon. Meanwhile, the national average price of gas has fallen 1.6 cents per gallon in the past week, averaging now $4.42 per gallon. Diesel on a national average currently is at $6.44 per gallon. Here in Alexandria, gas prices range from $4.17 to $4.19 per gallon as of this morning. For more on that, go to the Gas Buddy website. And Starbucks is reportedly set to close about 250 locations over the next few days, including some here in Minnesota. At least two stores in Minnesota appear to be part of the closure. One is reportedly in Bemidji, and the other is in Mankato. This isn't the first time that Starbucks has closed stores since the new CEO began in 2024. The closings are about 1% of its North American locations. By the way, Alexandria has two Starbucks locations, one in Target and one near Chipotle. And the National Weather Service does say our warmer temps and clouds continue through the midweek. We'll see scattered rain, maybe a thunderstorm tonight and tomorrow. Some could linger through early Wednesday. Highs will be in the mid to upper 60s with some lower 70s possible around the area. Drier and cooler weather will return Thursday and Friday as highs will tumble into the lower 60s. Stay with us for the latest. And the Minnesota Vikings are still perfect on the season after beating the Tampa Bay Buccaneers 23-16 on the road. Kyler Murray threw for just 168 yards. He had one touchdown and one interception. Vikings punt returner Miles Price says his 86-yard punt return touchdown was very fun on the afternoon.
8: It felt so good. I couldn't stop smiling. IP tackled me. I'm blessed, man. I'm blessed.
4: By the way, the Vikings are now 3-0 on this season. They'll host the Miami Dolphins in Week 4 action this Sunday, kickoff at 3:05 p.m. That's a look at your news. I'm Mark Anthony.
21: Thanks, Mark. It's 20 minutes after 5 o'clock. You're listening to the 5 o'clock news hour here on People Radio, KXRA Alexandria. I'll be back with the community announcements right after this.
9: Two brothers, one raised to rule an empire, the other destined to change it forever. 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
21: It's 5:21, and here are the community announcements, starting with the Encore Center for Vibrant Aging. They have one event remaining today. That is Katie's Swing Band from 5 o'clock to 6:30 p.m. this evening. That's at the Encore Center. Also this Thursday at the Encore, congregate dining, shared mealtime in a dining room, and that's every Thursday at 11:30 a.m. The cost is $6. You can pay by cash or check at the time of dining. You do need to reserve your meal by calling Meals on Wheels by Wednesday of each week, and that number is 762-4280. The Encore is at 414 Hawthorne, right here in Alexandria. Last summer, a volunteer group worked to bring six community safety AED cabinets to downtown Alexandria, and that's an exciting thing for our community. And while there are easy-to-follow instructions inside each cabinet, hands-on experience and training are very important to ensure individuals feel comfortable using these devices in case of an emergency. And there's an opportunity for you or your team members in the general community to get some training, and spots are limited and opportunities are running out. But the next opportunity is tomorrow, September 29th at 9 a.m. And the training lasts about approximately 1 hour. The location of the training is the Hub on Broadway. You can enter the back conference room door. To register, you go to or you can email marketing@alexandriamn.org with your business name, if applicable, or your contact number and first and last name of each person attending. And the Alexandria Public Schools operating levy is a topic of upcoming Listen and Learn session. And the Chamber of Commerce encourages residents, business leaders, and community members to attend an upcoming Listen and Learn event. And that's tomorrow, Tuesday, September 29th at 12 p.m. Focused on the Alexandria Public Schools operating levy referendum, the chamber event is intended to inform residents and community leaders about the referendum and give attendees an opportunity to better understand the proposal before casting their ballots. The event is open to everyone and is free of charge. You can register by visiting the Alexandria Chamber website, and that's at alexandriamn.org, and look for the registration link on their main page. Love, Inc. is hosting a 15th annual fall fundraiser, and that is on Thursday, October 1st. The location is Geneva Christian Center here in Alexandria, and the time starts at social hour at 5 to 6 p.m. They'll have raffle items, and then the meal is 6 to 7 p.m., and the program and auction is 7 to 8 p.m. Love in the Name of Christ, loveincdouglas.org. And again, that's Thursday, October 1st. Ida Graves Distillery at 5422 Lake Ida Way Northwest will host the Alexandria Lakes Area Chamber of Commerce Wake Up Alexandria event. And that's this Friday, October 2nd, from 7:30 to 8:30 a.m. And, of course, Wake Up Alexandria is a chamber networking event. It's open to everyone, and it gives you an opportunity for attendees to learn about the businesses and organizations within the community. A $1 admission is requested, and all the proceeds are donated to the nonprofit of the day, which is Alexandria Art Guild. All chamber members will be placed in a drawing for the pot of gold, currently valued at nearly $4,300. And the VFW on Fridays from 9 to 11 a.m. is where you can enjoy coffee and donuts. That's for veterans. All veterans are invited, whether or not they served in a foreign war. And come on down and join in on the coffee conversation and camaraderie and friendship. It's a great time. I've been there myself several of the Fridays. Let's see if I have anything else here pertinent to today. RCC Open Skating. The next opportunity is Friday, October 2nd, from 9 a.m. to 7 p.m. $3 per skater, and you can rent skates at Cowing Robards downtown. That is a look at the community calendar. And to take a look at the community announcements, all of them, in fact, and or to submit community announcements, simply go to voiceofalexandria.com and click on the tab for community calendar. The time is 5:26. We'll take a break here, and I'll be back with the funeral announcements.
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21: Deals. Here are the funeral announcements. Neil Berg, age 91 of Plymouth, formerly of Alexandria, died on Wednesday, September 23rd. A memorial service will be on Tuesday, that's tomorrow, September 29th at 11 a.m. at Living Word Church. The visitation is 1 hour prior to the service, and burial will be at Fort Snelling National Cemetery. Arrangements are with the Anderson Funeral Home for Neil Berg, age 91 of Plymouth, formerly of Alexandria. Ellen Starry of Osakis died on Thursday, September 17th, at the age of 87. A memorial service will be held tomorrow, that's Tuesday, September 29th, at 11 a.m., with a visitation 1 hour prior to the service at Salem Lutheran Church near Osakis. Interment will be in the Salem Lutheran Church Cemetery with military honors performed by the Osakis VFW Post number 7902. Arrangements are with the Roy Hetland Funeral Home in Osakis for Ellen Starry. Eugene Jean Robert Olson, age 72 of Brandon, died on Wednesday, September 23rd. The funeral service will be on Thursday, October 1st. On Thursday, October 1st at 1 p.m. at the Anderson Funeral Home in Alexandria. Visitation will be on Wednesday, September 30th, from 5 to 7 p.m. at Anderson Funeral Home. There will be a visitation 1 hour prior to the service on Thursday for Jean Olson, age 72, of Brandon. Shirley Ann Peterson, age 88, died on Wednesday, September 23rd. A funeral service will be held at 11 a.m. on Thursday, October 1st at Johnson Haglin Funeral Home in Litchfield. The visitation will be for 1 hour prior to the service, and interment will be at Fort Ripley Cemetery. Arrangements are with the Johnson Haglin Funeral Home and Cremation Services in Litchfield for Shirley Ann Peterson, age 88. Diane L. Caranda, age 82, of Garfield, died on Friday, September 25th. A funeral service will be at 11 a.m. on Saturday, October 3rd, at Shalom Lutheran Church in Alexandria. The visitation is for 1 hour prior to the service, and memorials are preferred to Habitat for Humanity. And arrangements are provided by Lynn Family Funeral and Cremation Services for Diane Caranda, age 82, of Garfield. Those are the funeral announcements I have for this Monday. The time is 5:29. 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And we'll bring you the Constitution Minute in 30 seconds.
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15: This is a U.S. Constitution Minute. How many methods of electing the President of the United States were considered by the Constitutional Convention? 5. These were by the Congress, by the people, by state legislatures, by state executives, and by electors. Various methods of appointing the electors were proposed: by popular vote, by lottery from members of Congress, by state legislatures, and by state executives. And the matter was finally compromised by leaving the method to each state legislature. The meeting of the electors in one body was also proposed, and at first, the final choice was given to the Senate in case election by electors failed. But later, after choice by Congress had been defeated, it was transferred to the House, voting by states. Material compliments of USConstitution.net.
16: This is Weatherology. I'm meteorologist Alora Lockwood with the Alexandria Lakes Area Forecast. Chance of thunderstorms tonight. Otherwise, cloudy skies expected. Lows dip down to about 61. South winds 8 to 15 miles per hour. Thunderstorms likely tomorrow. Highs level off around 67. Overcast skies. Partly cloudy skies with fog in spots tomorrow night. Lows dip down to about 58. For KXRA, I'm meteorologist Alora Lockwood. Right now, it's 66 degrees.
21: 66 degrees it is with cloudy skies. Wind out of the south at 14. That's coming down a little bit in velocity. Humidity 83% and barometric pressure 29.97 inches. That's a look at weather. The time is 5:31. We have Eminent Sports followed by Prep Sports Update on the way. 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
18: This is MNN Sports. I'm Mike Graham. The Vikings have traded away third-string quarterback J.J. McCarthy. He goes to the New York Giants for a fifth-round pick in next spring's NFL draft. Minnesota General Manager Nolan Teasley says of the move,
20: "We spoke internally, that's coaches, myself, the personnel staff, ownership, everyone together, in terms of where we are and in terms of our roster, where it is currently. That includes the quarterback room, where the quarterback room is currently, and what we might want to do in the future, okay, moving forward. And ultimately, we came to the conclusion that this was the best path forward and the best decision for the Minnesota Vikings.
18: Meanwhile, the Vikings are unbeaten after yesterday's 23-16 win in Tampa. Veteran running back Aaron Jones, though, says 3-0 is pretty good, especially since they haven't played great on offense.
0: Got a lot of room to grow, which is exciting for us, but got to do it fast with urgency because this league happens fast. Teams are getting better every week, so we need to continue to do the same, continue to go to work, hammer, and get better on the offensive side, and give those guys a break on defense. But, you know, that's what a team is for, all three phases, and they carried us.
18: On to basketball, the Lynx have two major award winners. Cheryl Reeve is WNBA Coach of the Year.
13: I just want to thank the players for their belief in being here, for their belief in my methods and my madness, all the things, you know, things that make you guys great, that make us great together. So I really want to shout out, without players, coaches are nothing.
18: Speaking of players, Olivia Miles was named Rookie of the Year.
14: I don't really focus on awards and things of that nature. It's something that comes along with the process of handling your business every day. And Cheryl says this a lot, when you handle the details and you look up and the score is higher than the other teams, then you did something right.
18: Miles, Reeve, and the Lynx need a win in Game 2 tomorrow in New York to keep their postseason alive. And the Twins announced today that pitching coach Pete Mackey will not be back next year. This is M&N Sports.
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27: It's the Minnesota Sports Prep Update for Monday, September 28th. I'm Ryan Phelps.
28: Craig Mile takes it over the middle, checks down to Meyer. He's going to blaze ahead and break through for a first down. He'll get past to the 50, 40, 35, 30, 20, 5. Touchdown, Samuel Meyer.
27: The sounds of Week 4 Friday Night Football on NSPN. Jake Michelson with the call as Marshall takes down Hutchinson 27-13 thanks to a late and long touchdown by Samuel Meyer on a screen pass. 79 yards for the win.
29: Wyzetta looks blitz. Mack in motion. Coming over to the right side, and they're going for Kessler in the other corner. And the big man makes a great catch over the defender, and that's a spectacular touchdown of 21 yards.
27: Jim Childs on WDAY as number one Moorhead continues to cruise. They beat Wyzetta on the road 41-22.
30: And going deep, has someone open, and touchdown! Braden Faust! And a beautiful play. We're going to highlight that one.
27: A highlight indeed. That was John Tice on NSPN. In a battle of two top 10 teams, number 3 Piers defeated number 5 Albany 27-6.
31: Will they go to him? Yes, they will. White finds the gap and plows through the coverage. Touchdown.
27: Mike Peden on NSPN, and another monster night for Brian White III. He finished with 320 rushing yards and 4 TDs as White Bear Lake defeated Eastridge 34-21.
30: Fakes the handoff near side. Looks like a little bubble screen. Nice block! Beautiful block to set up the score!
1: A beautiful block on the wide receiver bubble screen by Routh.
27: Zach Bane on NSPN as Cooper Routh would deliver the great block he was referring to, allowing Nolan Johnson to stroll into the end zone for the 27-yard TD. Owatonna defeats New Prague 41-14.
2: Seberg rolls out to his right, looking to pass again. Feeds it across the middle. Wow. It's caught, and he's got grass in front of him. Touchdown, South St. Paul.
27: Highlight courtesy of Town Square Television. A beautiful scene in South St. Paul. They've got the natural bowl right behind the school. Always a perfect Friday night. And the overtime win makes it even better. They take down Simley 22-21.
3: Another little toss for Rearsman. He's going to cut it back inside, and they are going to score a touchdown. Kingsland takes the lead 12-6 on that 2-yard touchdown run by Rearsma.
27: And we finish up our highlights with Brian Wickman on NSPN as Kingsland comes from behind to defeat Leroy Ostrander Lyle Pacelli 28-20.
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9: 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night. Our broadcast this past Friday was an audio-only event from Jerry Shemp Field on the campus of Elk River High School. The Elks were looking to celebrate homecoming with a victory on the gridiron against the Alexandria Cardinals. Elk River went into the game ranked number one in the state at 3-0, while the Alexandria Cardinals were ranked number nine in that same Class 5A football poll with a 2-1 record. If you weren't in Elk River Friday evening, and you were not able to connect to KXRA Radio for the broadcast, here's a wrap-up of Friday night's game from the Elk River High School Stadium. For a good portion of Friday night's football game at Jerry Shemp Field at Elk River High School, the visiting Alexandria Cardinals hung tough with the team ranked number one in Class 5A.
31: In fact, Alexandria led by 6 points at halftime, 14-8. However, Elk River made some adjustments on defense, and the Elks' explosive play capability showed up in the second half as Elk River stayed undefeated with a 39-14 victory over Alexandria. The Cardinals' offense was able to play a game of keep away against Elk River in the opening half as the teams combined for just 5 possessions. Elk River had 2 of those possessions, one of which resulted in a touchdown, and then after 2 first downs were generated on a second quarter drive, the Elks got bogged down by a penalty and were forced to punt. Alexandria took the football to start the game, and the Cardinals marched down the field to get the first points. Senior running back Connor Wang, who would run for more than 150 yards Friday night, scored from 4 yards out 5.5 minutes in, and after Connor Anderson scored the 2-point conversion, Alexandria led 8-0. The Elks were able to tie the game later in the first quarter on a 48-yard touchdown scamper from Carson Kleffman, and then Kleffman ran in the 2-point conversion. The game remained tied at 8 into the second quarter, and then Alexandria's offense put together a masterful drive, making conversions on 3 third downs to sustain the drive. The series would take more than 7.5 minutes off the clock and concluded with a score on the last play of the first half. Cardinal quarterback Brody Jensen sent a lateral to Anderson, who then fired toward the back right corner of the end zone, where Grady Starzl jumped and made the catch for the touchdown. The play covered 7 yards and gave the Cardinals a 14-8 lead at the half. In the game's first 2 quarters, the Cardinals ran 35 snaps from scrimmage compared to only 11 for Elk River. The Elks were able to rally after halftime, scoring the game's final 31 points. Elks quarterback Jackson Davis scored on a 1-yard run early in the third quarter to tie the game. Caleb Healy then ran in the 2-point conversion, giving Elk River a lead it would never relinquish the rest of the night. After the two teams exchanged possessions, Elk River was able to score 3 touchdowns on chunk plays. Kleffman found the end zone for a second time on a 40-yard run in the third quarter. Teammate Braden Becker capitalized on an Alexandria turnover, giving the Elks a short field where he would score from 20 yards out, and Zach Walls was able to find the end zone on a 48-yard run in the fourth quarter. Elk River scored 24 points in the third quarter and 7 more in the fourth to prevail by 25. Though Alexandria was able to run more plays from scrimmage, gain more first downs, and racked up more total yardage, the Cardinals were not able to finish off drives with points like they were able to do in the first half Friday night. Elk River reached the midpoint of the regular season at 4-0. The loss dropped Alexandria to a record of 2-2, and those defeats have come to the two teams ranked at the top of the Class 5A poll, Elk River and Monticello, both of whom are 4-0 on the year. The Cardinals get back into North Star North District play this coming week, hosting Sauk Rapids Rice at the Alexandria Area High School Stadium. Kickoff Friday night is set for 7 o'clock. It's likely that the Elk River Elks will retain that number one ranking in the Class 5A football poll later this week, and a team from their own district, the Monticello Magic, likely will maintain the number two ranking. Monticello was also able to raise its record to 4-0 with a victory on Friday night. Again, our broadcast of the Alexandria Cardinal football home game with Sauk Rapids Rice Friday night will be available on all of our Layton Media platforms, including the live viewing on the Voice of Alexandria streaming channel on YouTube. KXRA Radio and the Voice of Alexandria app will have the audio, and on all of those platforms, the Jotner Motors pregame show Friday night will begin around 6:30, about a half an hour before the kickoff. All of the other four

0: The other two occurred on the pitch Saturday at the Alexandria Area High School Stadium when the Cardinals hosted Elk River for a soccer doubleheader. The ladies took to the field first, and Alexandria came out on top by a final score of 2-0. That victory was Alexandria's seventh in 11 outings overall. Then, after the girls' soccer match wrapped up, the Alexandria boys' soccer team got onto the field and bounced back nicely from Thursday night's loss at St. Cloud Tech. The Cardinals defeated section rival Elk River in boys' soccer Saturday 4-0, and that puts Alexandria at 6-4-1 on the year, with 5 regular season matches remaining. The Cardinal girls' and boys' soccer teams will face Sartell tomorrow, with the ladies' game in Sartell and the gentlemen's game at Viking Bank Field on the Alexandria Area High School campus. Both varsity matches are scheduled to start at 7 p.m. The last week of the regular season for the Alexandria girls' tennis team is starting today, and the Cardinals will have their work cut out for them. During the late afternoon and early evening hours on this Monday, the Alexandria girls tennis players are facing the Rock Ridge Wolverines in a non-conference match. Both of these teams appeared in the state girls tennis tournament last fall. Alexandria qualified to state for the first time ever in program history last year and went 1-2 in the state tournament to play 6th. Rock Ridge ended up getting a number 4 seed for the Class AA state tournament last year, and the Wolverines won all 3 matches to win the Class AA state championship. So if Alexandria is able to emerge victorious today, they'll definitely earn that win as the Cardinals seek a 21-0 start to their 2026 regular season. Alexandria will get back into conference play tomorrow, facing the St. Cloud Crush, before wrapping up the season on Thursday with a match against the Fergus Falls Otters. Rock Ridge defeated Fergus Falls in the state Class AA quarterfinals last year before the Wolverines won 2 more matches to capture the AA state title. Fergus Falls was able to bounce back from that state tournament loss last year, winning twice in consolation play to finish 5th in Class AA. Our play-by-play schedule for the week will include Alexandria girls volleyball tomorrow night, more Cardinal girls volleyball Thursday night, then Alexandria football Friday night. All 3 events will be held on the campus at Alexandria Area High School. Tomorrow night's match will have Alexandria hosting St. Cloud Tech at Poling Court inside the Alexandria Area High School Gymnasium. That venue will also be the site for the Thursday volleyball match when the Cardinals host Ricori. Then on Friday, we'll be broadcasting from Viking Bank Field at Alexandria Area High School when the Cardinal football team hosts Sauk Rapids Rice in a North Star North district game. The Storm come into Friday's game at 1-3. Alexandria is now 2-2. All 3 varsity events, Tuesday night, Thursday night, and Friday night, are scheduled to begin at 7, so we will take care with the Juttner Motors pre-match or pregame show 30 minutes prior to the play-by-play. We hope you can be on hand at the various venues throughout the week to watch the Cardinal volleyball team or Cardinal football team perform live. 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Ahead during tomorrow's Cardinal Sports Report, we'll be featuring a recap from the head coach of the Alexandria cross country running teams, Travis Hohalter. His Cardinals traveled down to Cold Spring last Thursday to compete on a rather damp day for the Ricori invite at the River Oaks Golf Course. The Alexandria runners had some great performances despite the off-weather conditions last Thursday. Coach Hohalter will share more during our full Cardinal Sports Report programs Tuesday morning around 8:20, then as part of the KXRA 5 o'clock news hour on Tuesday between 5:30 and 6 p.m. Wings up! I'm Dave McClurg with your KXRA Alexandria Cardinal Sports Report for Monday, September 28th.
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8: This is Weatherology. I'm meteorologist Laura Lockwood with the Alexandria Lakes Area Forecast. Chance of thunderstorms tonight. Otherwise, cloudy skies expected. Lows dip down to about 61. South winds 8 to 15 miles per hour. Thunderstorms likely tomorrow. Highs level off around 67. Overcast skies. Partly cloudy skies with fog in spots tomorrow night. Lows dip down to about 58. For KXRA, I'm meteorologist Laura Lockwood. Right now, it's 66 degrees.
9: And it's been holding steady at 66 degrees here for the last hour. Cloudy skies, wind out of the southeast at 14 miles per hour, barometric pressure 29.96 inches. That's a look at weatherology. It's 5:54. 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
11: Minnesota News Network, I'm Ted Aylin. An Asante man is facing multiple felony charges in connection with the kidnapping and assault of a woman who police say didn't know her attacker. 41-year-old Pao Yang is charged with first-degree criminal sexual conduct, kidnapping, aggravated robbery, and assault with a dangerous weapon. Police say the attack happened during the late afternoon in a busy area of Roseville. Yang's being held at the Ramsey County Law Enforcement Center. One person is dead, another seriously injured after a small plane crashed while taking off from Buffalo Municipal Airport Sunday afternoon. The FAA says the replica Piper PA-18 crashed around 4:20 p.m. with two people aboard. The pilot was killed. Passengers suffered serious injuries. The National Transportation Safety Board is leading the investigation into what caused the crash. Reports are surfacing that the engine may have failed. State emergency officials say the scope of flooding in New Richland shows just how significant the September 17th and 18th storms were. Minnesota Homeland Security and Emergency Management Director Allison Feroli.
12: We saw approximately 7 to 9 inches of rain that definitely impacted over 80% of the homes here in New Richland. And that's really the main piece that made us understand that we needed to ask for more help for folks in this area. We will have a team of folks that will represent HSCM, FEMA, and the Small Business Administration that will go in a group, in a collective fashion, door-to-door here in the area and the other impacted communities on Thursday, Friday, and this Saturday.
11: Feroli says the teams will talk with residents about their losses but will not enter homes. Officials will be wearing agency identification and traveling together. This is MNN.
13: Army JAG officer, veteran, prosecutor, and lifelong Minnesotan, Ron Schutz has spent his life fighting for Minnesota. Now Ron Schutz is running for Attorney General to restore integrity in government. As a prosecutor, he took on dangerous criminals and put them behind bars. As a trial attorney, he took on big corporations and won. As your next Attorney General, Ron Schutz will stop the fraudsters taking advantage of Minnesota taxpayers, enforce the law, and retire Keith Ellison's pro-crime agenda. Keith Ellison has led a culture of corruption, allowing criminals to steal billions of dollars from Minnesota taxpayers, pardoning a child rapist, and turning a blind eye to fraud at every level of government. If you're tired of paying into the system and watching criminals take advantage of it, on November 3rd, vote Ron Schutz for Attorney General and put an end to Keith Ellison's pro-crime agenda. Paid advertisement paid for by Ron for MNAG.
11: In other headlines, the BCA is investigating after a law enforcement officer shot and killed a man during a standoff Friday night in rural Battle Lake. The Otter Tail County Sheriff's Office says the man allegedly struck someone with the butt of a shotgun before barricading himself inside a home. Authorities say he later fired at an armored SWAT vehicle and eventually came outside and pointed a gun at law enforcement. An officer then opened fire, killing the man. No officers were injured. And registration for Duluth's 2027 Grandma's Marathon weekend opens Thursday evening. And organizers are warning runners not to wait. After record-setting demand last year, some race events sold out in just 90 minutes, while the full marathon reached capacity in less than 12 hours. Registration opens at 7 Thursday evening on a first-come, first-served basis. The 51st annual race weekend is scheduled for June 17th through the 19th. This is MNN.
9: 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Thanks for listening to the 5 o'clock news hour. Weather-wise, it hasn't changed a bit. 66 degrees, cloudy skies, wind out of the southeast at 14, and barometric pressure's holding steady. Up next is news, followed by the Lars Larson Show. Hope you have a great evening. I'm Jim Faber.
14: News this hour from Town Hall. I'm Keith Peters in Washington. A Haitian-American pastor is on trial in Miami federal court for allegedly conspiring to kidnap and kill Haiti's president in 2021. Karen Curtis has more.
15: 67-year-old Christian Emmanuel Sinan's jury trial comes as the Florida-based doctor was unable to stand trial with four other men due to health reasons. Former federal prosecutor David Weinstein on his motive.
16: Now, you know, remember, he was trying to be, I believe, the next president. And so the incentive here for him is a little bit different than those of the other people who were involved.
15: Sinan has pleaded not guilty to 8 charges, the most serious being conspiring to kidnap or kill a person outside the U.S. If convicted, he faces life in prison. Karen Curtis, Miami.
14: 8 counties in New Jersey remain under a state of emergency as crews continue to restore power in areas hard hit from the nor'easter. Scott Pringle reports.
17: The storm caused street flooding in numerous communities along the Jersey shore. There were voluntary evacuations in Manasquan, where this guy says it was a close call.
18: Oh, this is the worst. This one was the worst for us. Another foot or two higher, it would have been in the house.
17: First responders dealt with home and vehicle water rescues in Seabright, and significant beach erosion is being reported in the Brigantine area. Governor Mikey Sherrill says NJDEP crews will be inspecting the beaches.
19: We will start fixing what we can and submit an application for federal assistance if appropriate.
17: There are school districts either closed or with delayed open today. In New Jersey, I'm Scott Pringle.
14: President Trump isn't pleased that 5 people in the UK arrested on suspicion of terrorism were released on bail. They were arrested on Sunday. On Wall Street, the Dow down by 347 points, the NASDAQ dropped 248, the S&P 500 lower by 59. More on these stories at townhall.com.
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14: Apparently, a lot of Americans just want to have fun, and they're willing to pay for it.
21: Bank of America data shows that funflation, the increased cost of fun, is on the rise, but consumers are not cutting back. The bank says spending on hobbies grew nearly 8% in August. The latest Bureau of Labor Statistics Consumer Price Index data found that the recreation index, that includes video and audio, pets and pet services, sporting goods, and photography, rose nearly 3% in the past year. Rich Thomason reporting.
14: The FBI is losing its second deputy director in the past year. Andrew Bailey is resigning from the position to return to his family in Missouri, where he served as attorney general before joining the Bureau. Bailey shared deputy director duties with Dan Bongino. News and analysis at townhall.com. From Washington, I'm Keith Peters. Instagram has launched a new premium feature, Instagram Plus, for $3.99 a month. 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
24: This is Weatherology. I'm meteorologist Alora Lockwood with the Alexandria Lakes Area Forecast. Chance of thunderstorms tonight. Otherwise, cloudy skies expected. Lows dip down to about 61. South winds 8 to 15 miles per hour. Thunderstorms likely tomorrow. Highs level off around 67. Overcast skies. Partly cloudy skies with fog in spots tomorrow night. Lows dip down to about 58. For KXRA, a meteorologist, Laura Lockwood. Right now, it's 66 degrees.
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36: Hey, welcome back to the Lars Larson Show. It's a pleasure to be with you on a Monday. Always glad to get to your calls. Let me give you an idea of what's coming up and a couple of the highlights. Number one, I got to mention, in the United Kingdom, they have taken five men into custody for possibly staging a terrorist attack at an RAF base, an Air Force base in Great Britain, where United States bombers were being staged through to Iran. Now, what happened to the men? They've already bailed out. If that gives you an idea of how seriously or not so seriously that Great Britain is treating this. Meanwhile, back here at home, President Donald Trump today unveiled plans for a massive new steel plant in Iowa that the White House says will be the largest steel plant in American history. Promises to bring of the permanent jobs for the plant, 1,750 permanent jobs. And if you've ever talked to people who work in steel plants, and I have done that, they pay really, really well. So more than 1,700 permanent jobs, about 5,000 to 6,000 construction jobs, and they say it's a $15 billion steel plant, touted as a major investment and evidence that Donald Trump's economic agenda is bringing heavy manufacturing back to the United States. With just over a month till the midterms, the question is, will it turn things around? A small-town pastor just had his criminal conviction thrown out for keeping his church open around the clock to serve the needy. Was that ever really about fire safety? Seven Cornell frat brothers are now accused or will be accused of drugging and gang raping a former student. Their punishment? The fraternity reportedly asked them to write essays, but there's more to the story as well. License plate readers are helping police catch criminals, but some lawmakers say they want to ban them. Are we throwing away a useful crime-fighting tool? And take just a moment to cast a vote in my X poll. You'll find the daily poll question at Lars Larson Show and at LarsLarson.com. Should any government allow doctors to euthanize a toddler? And if you say, Lars, that's crazy, that would never happen. Actually, it happened in the Netherlands. The Dutch government has cut the age for doctor-assisted suicide, and they have now, well, they've now helped to suicide a 24-month-old child said to be suffering from severe medical conditions, but the doctor said the child was not undergoing any kind of ongoing pain or discomfort, but they killed the kid anyway. I think it's kind of a sign, and we should take it seriously, because America and Canada are not too far behind. The poll on X, should any government allow doctors to euthanize a toddler? Find it at Lars Larson Show and at LarsLarson.com, and brought to you by AMAC, the Association of Mature American Citizens. 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I would never go anywhere near AARP. They're the ones who helped push through Obamacare way back in the day. They are not a gift to conservatives. So if you want to join AMAC, just go to amac.us or call 888-262-2006. 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Let's go to our first naysayer of a week, a brand new week. Tony, welcome to the program. If you're a naysayer, what do you and I disagree about that makes you a naysayer?
1: Good morning. It's the press being banned out from the White House, CNN, and the others.
36: They weren't. They were not banned.
1: Oh, they weren't.
36: They lost their hard passes. And what a hard pass is,
1: okay.
36: Hard pass means you're given the pass somewhat. I mean, it still can be withdrawn, but it's a somewhat permanent pass. If you are covering the White House and you need to get a day pass, you can get a day pass. But anybody who thinks that banned the press from the White House, that's not the case. But they did lose their hard passes, some of them, because the president said they've been lying to Americans. So was that the right thing or the wrong thing?
1: Well, I know that the argument has been, you know, free speech, free speech, free speech.
36: Well, hold on, Tony, if you had, say you were a reporter, I know you're not a reporter, but if you were
1: a reporter,
36: and you did, and you lost your press pass, would you still be able to do your journalism?
1: Well, true enough, okay. But that argument is not what I'm basing my naysaying on.
36: Okay, go for it. What is it?
1: I was getting when Fox News kind of had the same thing done to them back in 2009 under Obama.
36: Yep.
1: Nothing was said.
36: Yep.
1: CNN gets it and a few others, and everybody starts screaming. If it would continue, it would flip-flop back and forth between whoever is in office would want to just toss out whoever they want out of the press pool.
36: But as you just pointed out, it has been. It went on during Biden. It went on during Obama. It's gone on during Trump. So fair is fair, but what is different is when it happens under Trump, the mainstream media pitches a fit. When the Joe Biden administration revoked 425 passes for smaller news organizations. Did you hear anybody raise a fuss?
1: Not at all. I didn't even know that happened until a couple days ago.
36: It did. It did. And you know why? Do you know why they're raising a fuss now? Because the press hates Trump with a passion. And the press loved Obama. I don't think they necessarily love Joe Biden, but they were willing to protect Joe Biden. So does that tell you that when the press has an agenda, and when Obama does the same thing that will someday be done by Trump, and they don't say a word about it under Obama or Biden, but they pitch a giant fit under Trump, what does that tell you?
1: Quite a bit. Although I think the one thing I would like to point out is the liberal press is about like 80-20 liberal,
36: or 90-10,
1: dominant, something like that.
36: Yep.
1: But like when Obama kicked out Fox News, that pretty much eliminated virtually all the conservative outlets in one swipe.
36: Yep, it did.
1: Whereas,
36: and so what does that tell you? If it tells you that there's already an agenda on the part of the press and that they're not neutral, then would it surprise you when Donald Trump says these non-neutral so-called journalists are getting the boot, they're going to lose their press passes? Is that the wrong thing to do? I don't think so.
1: Perhaps, and I understand those merits.
36: If you had a friend, Tony, among your circle of friends, most of your friends are honest with you. And then you find out there's one who's just a big, fat liar all day long. Do you still treat him the same way and give him include him in your life as much, even though you know he's going to go out and lie about you?
1: Probably not so much.
36: I would think. I find out that a friend of mine is going to lie about me, that friend is no longer welcome in my circle anymore. And they know that. They know I can't lie about Tony. If I do, Tony is going to kick me out of the circle. And nobody is going to fault Tony for doing that, right?
1: Not at all. And I understand the merits. My point largely is the tit for tat ordeal.
36: But it's not tit for tat, because when liberal presidents kick the press out and nothing is said, but Donald Trump kicks the press out or gives them, you know, no hard pass, then all you're saying is there's a double standard. And if you go along with that double standard, to me, I think you're saying you support the idea of a double standard. Well, I don't. I think you either treat everybody the same, or you say if there's going to be favoritism against Trump and in favor of Obama, then Trump is not wrong to tell these people you no longer have a hard pass, which, again, is not getting in the way of their First Amendment rights, not one little bit.
1: No, not at all. Hey.
36: That's the way I look at it anyway. Tony, I appreciate a good naysayer. Thanks very much. Coming up in a moment, license plate readers are helping police track down real criminals right now, but critics say they're an invasion of privacy. Should we regulate them or ban them altogether? Talk about that next.

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9: Lars Larson wants to hear from you, even if you disagree. Naysayers get to cut the line at 866-HEY-LARS. 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
0: Hey, welcome back to the Lars Larson Show. It's a pleasure to be with you, and I'm glad to get to your phone calls and emails at 866-HEY-LARS. License plate readers, as we've talked about before, are helping police track down criminals, but critics say they're an invasion of privacy. Should they be heavily regulated, or should we get rid of them altogether? I thought we'd talk to Rafael Mangual, who is the Nick O'Neill Fellow at Manhattan Institute and a contributing editor at City Journal. Rafael, welcome to the program. How are you?
10: I'm doing very well. Great to be with you.
0: Hey, sorry we had a couple of little phone problems that we're resolving most of that now, although we're trying to do it in real time. I got to tell you, within about an hour of where I'm standing right now at our radio studios, the police took a guy into custody this morning. And I thought, okay, here's a great example of how ALPRs, automated license plate readers, work. The guy had threatened to shoot up his family, use a knife on them. You know, he was a felony harassment and domestic violence and all that. That was about 2:40 in the morning this morning. And by about 3:15, he was in custody because the police threw his license plate and his name into the ALPR system, and they found him very, very quickly, and they were able to take him into custody. Can you tell me, I mean, should we be willing to give that up in the name of preserving privacy?
10: I don't think we should be willing to give it up, but I also think it's important to just frame this conversation correctly. When people hear the word privacy rights, right, they think the Constitution, they think the Fourth Amendment, and that's exactly how the critics of these systems have sort of couched their critiques. They've said, you know, what we're sacrificing is an important constitutional right. And I think it's just important to say at the outset that I fundamentally disagree that that is what's at stake, right? So what we're giving up is not something that we generally have a privacy right in. Right. What ALPR cameras do is they photograph the vehicles that pass them. They're motion activated cameras that photograph and log those images of a vehicle in a system. Now, they're very sophisticated cameras, so they can read the license plate of the vehicle. They can read the make and model of the vehicle. They can take note of distinguishing features on that vehicle, say, you know, damage or, you know, window tints or a spoiler or a bumper sticker, I should say. So that, you know, it makes that information available to law enforcement. And that's important because, you know, criminals have sort of caught on to the whole license plate reader thing and will often change the license plates on the cars that, you know, they use for crimes. But it's just important to say, like, you know, you did a perfect job of sort of describing the kind of paradigmatic case of, you know, why these cameras are important for law enforcement. And I think a lot of people just have to understand that what you're being asked to give up is not something that the courts have generally recognized a right in. When you think about the sort of surveillance technologies to which the courts have attached a warrant requirement because they violate the Fourth Amendment, without one, you're thinking of things like the placement of a GPS tracker on your car. You're thinking of things like cell site location information or you know, historical geographic location data from a service like Google. What those data can do, they have the ability to track you everywhere that you go constantly from place to place. If there is a GPS tracker on your car, it is following your car everywhere it goes.
0: Yep.
10: I don't care what city in America you want to pick. Pick any city. And what you will find is that only a tiny fraction of about 1% of the streets that are visible to these cameras, meaning that 99% of the roadways that you can drive on are not actually within the sight pictures of these cameras. So in our paper we just released from the Manhattan Institute earlier last week, we look at the city of Houston as an example. That city has about 4,000 flock cameras throughout the city. Each of those cameras has a sight picture of about 1,500 square feet. Altogether, you're talking about 6 million or so square feet of coverage. But that city has more than 1 billion with a B square feet of roadway. So you're talking about only being able to see 0.5% of all the streets that you could possibly drive on. I don't think that rises to the level of something that you have a privacy interest in.
0: No, because, and look, Rafael, I'm not a lawyer, but I've told my audience, I mean, if I check into a hotel, in that hotel room, I have an expectation of privacy. Even if I use the public restroom in the hotel that's down off the lobby, I have an expectation of privacy inside the restroom. If I'm in a restaurant,
11: I don't have much expectation of privacy because it's open to the public. It's there. If I'm in other public spaces, I don't have an expectation of privacy. And they said, oh, yes, but and I guess to some extent, I wonder why this is coming up now. And I have a suspicion that it has to do with enforcement by ICE and CBP. Do you think I'm onto something? Because we've never heard the level of objection to these things until about the last year and a half or so. Am I wrong about that?
10: I don't think you're wrong about that. I mean, you know, the far left has been against these things for a long time. I mean, you can go back to, you know, the early 2010s, the early aughts, and find, you know, groups like the ACLU and the Electronic Frontier Foundation, you know, coming out against these things. You know, that's to sort of be expected. But I do think that, you know, when it came out that that ICE and Customs and Border Protection were using their access to these tools to try and track for immigration enforcement, that made a lot of people upset, and that kind of brought these things to the fore. What has really perplexed me, though, is that, you know, the critiques have become bipartisan in a way that I don't think was quite expected. You are now also seeing some conservatives, including conservatives who have an otherwise staunch record of support for law enforcement,
11: yep,
10: you know, buying into a lot of the kind of more hysterical critiques on this. And I think that they are just as misguided, and I think it's important to call that out. And, you know, again, what's at stake is what you described. I mean, you know, I had there was a case out of Richmond, Virginia from last week of a mother who had her car jacked with her two young boys in the back seat. One was less than a year old. The other one, I think, was 3 years old. Now, you can imagine, you know, the just absolute horror and terror that mother must have been, yep, feeling in those moments as she called 911 and begged for help. And, you know, if it wasn't for those cameras, those kids would never have been found. And instead, the police were able to recover that vehicle and the children and make an arrest within 45 minutes, I believe. You know, that is the world that we want to live in. What we don't want to do is leave those benefits, those very clear and concrete benefits, on the table in order to address privacy concerns that, in my opinion, are much more easily addressed through regulation and don't require a ban.
11: And in fact, I thought your suggestions were very good. That's Rafael. Rafael, we appreciate the time. That's Rafael Mengal, who is the Nick O'Neill Fellow at the Manhattan Institute and a contributing editor at City Journal and a member of the Council on Criminal Justice. Rafael, thanks for the time. 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

0: This is Weatherology. I'm meteorologist Laura Lockwood with the Alexandria Lakes Area Forecast. Chance of thunderstorms tonight. Otherwise, cloudy skies expected. Lows dip down to about 61. South winds 8 to 15 miles per hour. Thunderstorms likely tomorrow. Highs level off around 67. Overcast skies. Partly cloudy skies with fog in spots tomorrow night. Lows dip down to about 58. For KXRA, I'm meteorologist Laura Lockwood. Right now, it's 66 degrees.
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1: Hey, welcome back to the Lars Larson Show. It's a pleasure to be with you. I got to tell you something. What's going on at Cornell University right now is exceptionally ugly. They are bringing new charges. It appears they have reopened an investigation into seven members at Cornell University, part of a fraternity in which there was an alleged gang rape. Now, the case is complicated. It allegedly happened 2 years ago. And at the time, the young lady who was the subject of all that activity, whatever you want to call it, at the time, said that it was consensual, that she had taken drugs willingly, and all the rest of that. But subsequent to that, she said, look, I was completely, you know, beside myself with what had happened to her, and you could understand that as well. They're saying that the fraternity brothers at Cornell University drugged and gang-raped a former student. So, the Tompkins County DA, and that's Matthew Van Houten, told ABC News his office is considering bringing criminal charges to the case after the nightmare described in a civil lawsuit filed by the survivor has sparked outrage online. Now, you got a lot of he said, she said, but I want to tell you something. The especially ugly part of this is that apparently during the time that this young lady was being sexually assaulted, allegedly, there were members of the fraternity who were sending messages to each other. Apparently on one of those, you know, those apps that you can use that will erase the message later. And they were saying there is free blank available upstairs. Rude, crude word for a woman's genitalia. Just to try to put it as politely as possible. Now, we're also told that the fraternity, even though it was kicked off campus after all this happened, so something happened in that case, that at that point, one of the disgusted Cornell University students decided to share the information with the DA, a key piece of evidence, a Snapchat, that proclaimed free and then blank. I'm not going to use the word on the air, in the form of the allegedly incapacitated student to the victim. So the attorney for the young lady has said that the DA failed his client in nailing her assailants, and the school essentially forced the 20-year-old victim to remain enrolled on the same campus as her attackers by refusing to refund her tuition so she could go somewhere else. The whole thing is ugly. It makes Cornell look bad, and probably deservedly so. It makes the DA look bad, and probably deservedly so. It certainly makes the fraternity brothers within this Chi-Phi fraternity at Cornell University, they're not looking like real champions either. And, of course, they're all pointing fingers because one of the members there, an anonymous honorable Chi-Phi fraternity brother, had shared the information about what was said about this young lady. I mean, this is just ugly on steroids and should not be happening right now. But glad to get your phone calls and your emails at 866-HEY-LARS. That's 866-439-5277. Just to know, we will keep an eye on that situation. And ordinarily, when something happens at Cornell University, we'll get Professor William Jacobson on. He's a very good he teaches at the law school, and he's very straightforward, and he's very honest. But he's not available today. We'll get him on at some point in the future and get his view of how this was handled 2 years ago and why it was screwed up so badly by everybody, including the university involved. Let's go to Paul in Idaho, listening on the great KIDO. Hey, Paul, welcome to the program. What's on your mind?
2: Thank you, Lars. Back to the first caller that came in, I was going to talk about the First Amendment and ask you some questions.
1: Sure.
2: Let's say you got a green card and your friend there next to you has a visa, and you go to one of these protests and it just so happens that you get collared and your visa card is expired.
1: You mean my visa to enter the country, not my visa credit card, right?
2: No, exactly, yeah.
1: Okay.
2: I'll ask that one up to you.
1: Just so nobody says later, I couldn't tell whether he was talking about the credit card or talking about the visa. But I'm not sure. What does any of that have to do with anything?
2: Well, they get the First Amendment given to them on a silver platter. They're obviously not happy that they're here in the United States of America, but they enjoy all the encroachments of it. I
1: mean, now, when you say they, are you talking about illegal aliens or legal entrants?
2: Illegal aliens and also illegal.
1: Yep. Legal or illegal?
2: Both, for that matter. There should be a way that if they're going to become citizens of the United States other than this, than taking school classes to learn the Constitution. Maybe they ought to have a job. And who's paying for this? It's the GAO. Same people that probably paid for Obama's $2 billion on the,
1: well,
2: on the airline trip
1: except for this, Paul, it's been U.S. policy on immigration that if you want to immigrate to the United States, you have to make the case to the State Department that you are unlikely to become a public charge. So it's laws already on the books say that if you want to enter the United States, either on a visa for a period of time to say go to school or travel around the country, you've got to show that you're able to support yourself. And if you're going to come here on a green card, you have to show you are unlikely to become a welfare case. Otherwise, you don't get your green card. So that's already the case if you enforce the law. Now, it's also the case that people like Biden and Obama did not want to enforce the law. But the law actually says you're supposed to be unlikely to become a public charge, meaning turn into a welfare case. Does that make sense?
2: Oh, yeah. Otherwise, you're going to pick a job and you're going to hear all the police stats and everything else.
1: Yeah, I'm not sure what's happening to your phone, Paul, but unfortunately I'm going to have to break away because of exactly that. But I appreciate your call. 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Glad to have you with me on a Monday night. 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And that question about Cornell, should colleges handle sexual assault cases instead of the police? Absolutely, positively not. Don't do it. They don't know what they're doing. And this mess is a good example of that. 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
3: Hey, welcome back to the Lars Larson Show. It's a pleasure to be with you. And this case is so crazy, I can't even believe it. A small church in Ohio that literally stayed open around the clock, which I think, with some limitation, might be the ideal thing for every church in the world. Say we're open 24 hours a day, 7 days a week. That's what churches are there for. And the government tried to shut it down over fire codes. Could this happen to your church? And what's it going to take to fix this up? Ryan Gardner joins us now. He's senior counsel. That means he's a top dog lawyer at First Liberty Institute. Ryan, welcome back.
4: Hi, thanks for having me.
3: So what in the world happened at this church? Describe what happened. This one in Bryan, Ohio, right?
4: It is in Bryan, Ohio. And to turn the clock back, we've been in a legal battle for almost 3 years over the question of whether a pastor can keep his church doors open 24 hours a day, 7 days a week, and to welcome in people of all walks of life, including the most vulnerable and hurting in his communities. When my client, Pastor Chris Avell, made this decision to do this as part of his ministry, he was met with resistance by the city. They first came after him saying that this was a zoning issue, that his property was not zoned to do this. And then after First Liberty got involved in the case, suddenly the tactics shifted where it was less about the zoning code and became about the fire code. The fire marshal determined that there were some fire safety issues here that required the church to get a sprinkler system. Now, as you might imagine, sprinkler systems are extremely costly, especially to retrofit to old buildings like the one where the church is located. But here's the kicker here. The fire chief was not requiring the local motels to have those sprinkler systems. He wasn't requiring most of the apartment complex to have them. And there's even a senior living facility in town that does not have sprinkler systems. But for the church, they were required to do so.
3: And the other thing about this, Ryan, and let me throw this in, and I'll ask you about it. It's one thing to require sprinkler systems where there is a habitation. That is where most of the time where people are going to be sleeping and, unconscious for a period of time. That's why it's important in things like hotels and motels, because if you have people sleeping in there and a fire starts. But if you've got a church that's open 24 hours a day and presumably there is wide awake staff to serve those people 24 hours a day, then what's the purpose of the sprinkler system other than to put up some kind of reason to object to the church?
4: That's exactly right. And while people do come in, I mean, I know this is going to be a shocker to you, but at night, sometimes people might fall asleep. I mean, the church has this thing called Rest and Refresh with the Lord that they do every night.
3: Yeah,
4: and
3: sure.
4: They play scripture over the speakers, but some people fall asleep, so apparently falling asleep in church became a crime in Bryan, Ohio. But
3: did they require that all the other churches where occasionally somebody nods off during the service have to have a sprinkler as well?
4: You know, I'm not sure, but that was the situation facing Chris, and he was, in fact, charged and convicted and sentenced to jail for what? Living out his faith and helping these people. Now, fortunately, we got good news last Friday, and the Court of Appeals in Ohio threw out that conviction and said that the trial court failed to properly consider the constitutional defenses and the constitutional burden that the sprinkler imposed on the church, and they sent it back down to trial court on that basis, so that jail sentence has now been vacated.
3: Okay, so Ryan, just so I don't misstate this later, what was the crime he was convicted of that would have led to his imprisonment?

0: violating the fire code.
1: That's a jailable offense.
0: It is a jailable offense, apparently, under Ohio law. We all care about fire safety. The church does too, and it has done everything within its power to make that building safe. But if you're faced with a situation like this where the church simply cannot afford it, then you're having to choose between truly keeping these people safe by letting them come in out of, I don't know, negative 20 wind chill weather where they could freeze to death and die from exposure, or be in a warm church where there are people around them who care about them. And like you said, there is a staff there all the time. Someone's always awake to look after these people and care for them, whatever their needs are, 24 hours a day. That's the whole vision here. And it's a really beautiful thing the way this church operates, really, because they pour into these people that come in hurting and broken. They build them up, and then they find a family that they maybe never had. And then once those people are built back up, they turn around and begin pouring into others who come in behind them. So you have this sort of cycle of people caring for each other and just improving lives across the board and caring for spiritual and physical needs.
1: Let me ask you this. I don't know, is there a legal concept, maybe in Latin, that encompasses when a city just keeps throwing up new objections because they're trying to find something that'll stick?
0: Well, I think that actually the Attorney General of Ohio, who took action to help the church, actually put it best when he said that the city was using the petty tools of government to end a ministry that they did not want in their town.
1: Oh, this is just outrageous. So at this point, he's not going to jail, Pastor Avell. He's not going to jail. Where does this finally get settled up once and for all in favor of the church?
0: So we are back in the trial court on the criminal side. I should also add, by the way, that there was a whole civil component where they also, while they were criminally prosecuting him, they sought to get an injunction from a civil court, and they actually got one. I think it was maybe 2 years ago that they got one. We appealed that up, and we got a win there and went back down. And then the trial court, after remanding the civil case, dismissed that civil infraction with prejudice based upon the constitutional defenses that we've raised. And so it's been, like I said, nearly a 3-year-long battle. It's not quite over yet, but we are grateful for the Court of Appeals here for stepping in and vacating that criminal sentence.
1: I'm glad to hear them do that. Ryan Gardner is the senior counsel at First Liberty Institute. Ryan, thank you very much, and keep up the good work, and God bless you for that. By the way, authorities say a Kentucky officer ran the same two license plates 2,000 times. They belonged to the mother of his child. She had an order of protection against him. Now, that officer did not hack anything. He typed in a plate out of 120,000 cameras. The Washington Post found at least 50 more, and most were watching women. Audit logs show a police chief ran 600 searches on two plates, his ex-wife's plates and her teenage daughter's. And here's what nobody says. A plate tells you what she drives. It doesn't tell you where she sleeps. That's a data broker. Home address, phone, relatives, everywhere she's ever lived, $2, no badge, no audit trail. 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They can't hurt you if they can't find you. 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
9: News this hour from Town Hall. I'm Keith Peters in Washington. U.S. Ambassador to China David Perdue confirms President Trump raised the possibility of selling weapons to China during his recent meeting with President Xi Jinping. Mark Mayfield has more.
10: Perdue made the comments Sunday on Fox News, saying Trump asked Xi if China would like to buy U.S. arms. The remarks come as the two countries continue to compete over trade, technology, and Taiwan. Trump and Xi are expected to meet again in November at the Asia-Pacific Economic Cooperation Summit, followed by another meeting in December at the G20 Summit in Miami. Their latest meeting ended Friday after Xi's three-day state visit to Washington. I'm Mark Mayfield.
9: It's that time of year when everyone starts getting sick and one illness seems to be making a comeback in New York City. Liz Warner reports.
11: COVID numbers are on the rise, and this has led to a surge of admissions at city hospitals. 500 cases in September marks the biggest jump in people seeking care for COVID since October of last year. Health officials say this is not just isolated to New York City, as statewide numbers are also up. Doctors recommend staying up to date on COVID and flu vaccines. Of the recent COVID cases reported, 12 have been fatal, so medical professionals are stressing that it's important to get vaccinated. In New York, I'm Liz Warner.
9: President Trump is denying a report claiming the U.S. is weighing sanctions relief in return for an Iran nuclear deal. Monday on Truth Social, Trump called an Axios report of possible economic relief for Iran if they give nuclear concessions untrue. Trump said that he offered Iran nothing. He went on to say Axios should withdraw this fake story immediately. On Wall Street, the Dow down by 347 points, the Nasdaq dropped 248, the S&P 500 declined 59. More on these stories at townhall.com.
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9: Wall Street is closing lower to start the week. Lizzie Radabale reports.
14: Stocks fell as Treasury yields traded above 5% and AI shares, including AMD and Micron Technology, edged lower. Investors are awaiting the release of key economic data this week, with the closely watched September jobs report due out Friday. At the closing bell, the Dow Jones lost 347 points. The S&P fell